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4: 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Ask them how the posts in their feed make them feel. These apps are built to be addictive, so kids, all of us in fact, will keep coming back for more, even when we are made to feel worse. It's bizarre. You might need to help your son or daughter reset their algorithm by unfollowing certain accounts and following or interacting with more positive ones. They might need suggestions of other healthier things to do, or to see you leading the way by example and putting your own phone away. In the run-up to bedtime, everyone's phone should go away, no questions asked. And if you need some help sort of, I guess, resetting expectations, try engaging parents of your kids' friends for a more coordinated effort. I'm Dr. Sanjay Gupta, helping you live a better life.
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16: Quarterfinal, France took down Morocco.
17: Dina crosses it in, knocked away by Mousraoui. Mario heads it back in. Doué able to find Mbappe through traffic.
16: Fox TV on the call. Final score, France 2, Morocco 0. France will face the winner of tomorrow's match between Spain and Belgium. USA's Christian Pulisic sustained a bone bruise and microfracture in his right leg and will be sidelined for several weeks. In the NBA, Jordan Clarkson has agreed to a one-year deal to return to the New York Knicks. And in baseball, the Brewers are shutting out the Cardinals 6-0, top of the fourth in St. Louis. Still scoreless between the Phillies and Reds, top of the eighth in Cincinnati. I'm Brianna Murrow.
18: One guy is happily divorced. One guy is happily married. One guy gets called daddy by his three beautiful daughters.

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3: A Better Life with Dr. Sanjay Gupta.
4: A colleague of mine went to a meeting of the primetime seniors the other week. There are programs like this all over the country for people in their 60s, 70s, 80s, and beyond to stay active. It's not just something to keep older folks busy. It helps to keep their bodies in shape and their brains sharp. Showing up with a good attitude is a must, and research shows that having the right mindset actually does lead to better physical aging. So if you need some suggestions to boost your positivity, experts we talked to recommended focusing on goals, which can boost your confidence. Practice gratitude, they said. One of the seniors my colleague met told her that just waking up in the morning is, quote, better than the alternative. That's true. Focus on the things you can control. Diet and exercise, and very importantly, surround yourself with positive people, because that can be contagious. I'm Dr. Sanjay Gupta, helping you live a better life.
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8: In the World Cup quarterfinal, France took down Morocco.
9: Digne crosses it in, knocked away by Mousraoui. Mario heads it back in. Doué able to find Mbappe. Through traffic, Kylian Mbappe! 20 career World Cup goals! Gives France the lead in the quarterfinal.
8: Fox TV on the call. Final score, France 2, Morocco 0. France will face the winner of tomorrow's match between Spain and Belgium. USA's Christian Pulisic sustained a bone bruise and microfracture in his right leg and will be sidelined for several weeks. In the NBA, Jordan Clarkson has agreed to a one-year deal to return to the New York Knicks. In baseball, Jesús Luzardo threw 7 scoreless innings along with 11 strikeouts as the Phillies shut out the Reds. 1-0, Tigers beat the Athletics 4-1 for their 5th straight win. I'm Brianna Muro.
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7: A better life with Dr. Sanjay Gupta.
8: They say consistency is key, but sometimes you just gotta switch it up. A new study out of Harvard School of Public Health found that varying your exercise routine could add years to your life. What exercise someone did didn't matter much. What did matter was that all the exercises together worked all the muscle groups in their body. Now, an added benefit to changing things up is it can help you push through the plateau effect. That's when your body gets so efficient at doing something that you actually stop getting better at it. And we know from previous research that specializing in any one sport at a young age can make someone actually more prone to injury. And as experts we talk to point out, even elite athletes switch up things with their workouts, making sure to target strength, cardio, flexibility, balance, and doing that every single week. I'm Dr. Sanjay Gupta, helping you live a better life.
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10: Final, France took down Morocco.
11: Crosses it in, knocked away by Mosraoui. Mario heads it back in. Doué able to find Mbappe. Through traffic, to Mbappe! 20 career World Cup goals! Gives France the lead in the quarterfinal.
10: Fox TV on the call. Final score, France 2, Morocco 0. France will face the winner of tomorrow's match between Spain and Belgium. USA's Christian Pulisic sustained a bone bruise and microfracture in his right leg and will be sidelined for several weeks. In the NBA, Jordan Clarkson has agreed to a one-year deal to return to the New York Knicks. Baseball, the Angels came back and scored 5 runs in the top of the 7th to tie up the Rangers at 6 apiece, top of the 9th in Texas. And the White Sox are activating Munetaka Murakami off the IL. I'm Brianna Miro.
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16: 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Comment away whether you agree or disagree. 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Well, another day, I tell you, nobody more excited for football season to start than the U.S. men's national team.
18: Fair.
16: Boy, yeah. Are we just going to get beat around the head every single day until teams report for football? Yes, that's what's happening. The aftermath of the loss to Belgium got even crazier today. And we'll get to the Christian Pulisic part of it in a couple of minutes because there's something we're really not talking enough about

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10: Just two games remaining on the slate in Major League Baseball as the Diamondbacks currently lead the Padres by a count of 3-1, playing in the bottom of the eighth inning. Top of eight in San Francisco. Giants were 4-2 winners, or lead the Rockies, excuse me, by a score of 4-2. I could tell you who was a winner. Philadelphia Phillies scored one in the eighth. That's all they needed against the Reds, winning 1-0. Milwaukee doubled up the Cardinals 8-4. Rangers get one in the ninth and walk off the Angels 7-6, while the Marlins doubled up the Mariners 8-4. The Tigers were 4-1 winners against the A's. Dodgers could be visiting the White House on Thursday, July 23rd, to be honored after winning the 2025 World Series. France advanced to the World Cup semifinals with a 2-0 win over Morocco. After the match, Kylian Mbappe was seen icing his ankle. He says he's all good. They'll face either Spain or Belgium in the semifinals. Spain-Belgium coming up on Friday at 3 o'clock Eastern time from Los Angeles. Jordan Clarkson signed a one-year deal. He's back with the New York Knicks. I'm Dan Byer.
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23: Concrete jungle where dreams are made of!
22: Welcome back, Jordan Clarkson. Look at the Knicks front office cooking. They are just cooking. You know, just
24: missed that
22: second,
24: one glue guy.
22: Just for a second. The Knicks now have brought back everybody on their team except for Mitchell Robinson,
24: mm-hmm.
22: right? They got three players they wanted to bring back to take as much money as it would take them to just bring back Mitchell Robinson.
24: But Brunson's hurt. Right?
22: They have cut. We just won the championship. It doesn't matter.
24: He's hurt, though.
22: We won
24: He's
22: the
24: not even going to be cleared to wrestle Danhausen or Danhausen next week.
22: Never wrestling Dan. I won $4,000. Right?
24: Remember when he wanted to fight Halliburton?
22: Yeah, yeah,
24: come
22: yeah,
24: on.
22: Yeah. But this tells you that we're living absolutely in the bizarro world where the Knicks front office is doing things that every NBA front office should look at them and say, I aspire to be able to get guys to take less money to come back. Not just Jalen Brunson taking hundreds of millions of dollars less money to keep the team together, but even the guys like Landry

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10: World Cup quarterfinal action saw France top Morocco on Thursday 2-0. France now moves on to the semis next week, where they will face either Spain or Belgium. 3 o'clock Eastern time is that match in Los Angeles on Friday. More than 33 million people in the U.S. watched Monday's round of 16 match between the Americans and Belgium. It's the most watched soccer match in U.S. television viewing history. In baseball, Phillies 11 strikeouts from Jesus Luzardo to top the Reds on Thursday, 1-0. Brewers doubled up the Cardinals, 8-4. Marlins did the same to the Mariners, 8-4. Rangers score in the ninth to beat the Angels, 7-6. Tigers 4-1 winners against the A's. It was the Giants, 8, Rockies, 2, and the Diamondbacks, 1 in San Diego against the Padres, 3-1. Asia Wilson, 32 points, 10 rebounds. Aces win in Portland, 88-80. Fever without Caitlin Clark topped the Mercury, 92-89. Kelsey Mitchell at 29. I'm Dan Beyer.
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14: 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You'll find today's full show and a best of version posted right after we get off the air. Well, one quarterfinal down, 3 more to go. Tomorrow, Spain and Belgium. Just I'm going to tell you this right now. I'm absolutely taking the under in this game. I mean, the under might be 1.5, but I'm taking the under.
16: Well, we're going
14: to be. It could be a half because it could, you know, it would technically would be 0-0 with penalties. It could be a half. Ooh, that's a tough one. Do I take the half? Do I take the... If there's a lot of money there and you put the
16: over-under
14: at
16: still
14: a half,
16: 2.5.
14: 2.5? Oh, I'm taking the under on. Are you kidding? I'm way under on that. Way under. Spain has a lot of goal. They have trouble scoring. Belgium's not... I mean, look, their scorers, they can't even trust them to play the whole game now, so they're going to come off the bench later. Yeah, I'm taking the under.
16: Well, I mean, you did have Doku's coming off of illness. And then Lukaku, you know, he's only going to be give you 20 to 30 minutes, but get in his way at your own peril.
14: TJ, clearly not going to get a lot from Count Dooku if he winds up battling Yoda at the end.
16: He starts bouncing around like a pinball. Yeah. I mean, you don't know where he's going to end up.
14: I mean, this is the only game of the quarterfinal games where you go, okay, it's not a lot of sexiness here.

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3: Have a problem because I'm already at work. But if you look outside, like the cloud cliff is crazy looking right now. So
4: don't be a hero.
3: Thank you.
4: Yep.
3: Simply said.
4: Don't be a hero.
3: Don't be a hero today on days.
4: The flooding stuff is legit. That it's fascinating to me how quickly that happens.
3: It's wild to me. I know, of course, we live up by the lake and stuff like that. Water rises fast. And not just that, like even just the levels, like the flash flooding could just be the levels being high and you in a smaller car or a lower car. And you put yourself in a bad situation. That water is serious. It giveth and it taketh, Will, at any time. Most definitely.
4: That is very true. Another week where we had great weather during the week, and then just by the time the weekend got here, then it starts pouring.
3: It did that last weekend as well.
4: I just feel like it's happened a ton this year.
3: Yeah, that's true.
4: I get great weather during the week, and then the weekend hits, and it's just...
3: Yeah, well, maybe it helps baby T-Hawk sleep, because it definitely helped me sleep last night.
5: Yeah, he slept almost through the night.
3: Did he?
5: I
4: love that
5: magical
4: you.
5: Turn of events.
3: Same, Will.
5: It took him a while to get down, but once he was down, he was down.
3: Your Hawk looked like he got a little life in his eyes today, don't?
5: I got a whole 4 hours of sleep.
4: Well, he had the last 2 days. Death?
3: He did.
4: Okay.
3: I could tell Hawk was down on the last 2 days, man.
5: You got a whole 4 hours last night.
4: That's great.
3: It was. Listen, you take what you can get when you become a new dad.
5: Yeah.
3: Yesterday at football practice, so I'm coaching again, as I've told you. I'm not sure if I actually announced it.
4: You have, yeah.
3: The boys are hilarious. Do you hear me? Just each and every one of them got a story to tell. It's beyond, it's unbelievable the type of stuff that they talk about on the practice fields. But I thoroughly enjoy watching them develop, man. It's, one thing I would tell, I tell the younger guys, like, I sound like a coach because I am a coach saying this. But I'm like, we're evaluating everybody. Just because you're with the twos or with the threes don't mean you should just make yourself a scout player. And I'm really trying to hit those kids with encouragement. Because all they care about, Will, Hawk listeners, is one thing.
4: Okay.
3: When we put in the pads on.
4: Oh, okay.
3: I'm like, oh my gosh.
4: Are they prepared for how much harder you're going to make practice once they put the pads on?
3: They don't know.
4: Okay.
3: They don't.
4: They have no clue.
3: So
4: they're in for a rude awakening.
3: They are.
4: They are cruising for a bruising, and you are their cruise captain.
3: Yes. They have no idea whenever. I'll go to autopilot on them as soon as we hit this practice field, man, in pads. And they're begging for it. I'm like, I get it. I used to have anxiety about the first day of pads. I'm not sure about you guys.
4: I've never once worn shoulder pads in my life.
3: You haven't?
4: No.
3: In high school? I thought you played. You played young.
4: I've never played a day of football in my life.
5: Well, I played.
4: I wasn't allowed
5: football.
4: I was too small.
5: Pee-wee football.
3: You played pee-wee?
5: I sure did.
3: Oh, okay.
5: When I was about like 10, I played football, basketball, baseball, soccer. I played.
4: Wow.
5: Some weekends in the fall or in the spring, I'd play like 3 sports in the same weekend.
3: Jeez. Yeah, I never got that busy. We were one at a time. Only thing that overlapped.
4: Regular Bo Jackson out here.
3: Straight. You have your own cartoon as well. only sport I had blend was football to basketball. Nothing else blended. So I only did school sports because being raised in Lauderdale County, it wasn't a whole lot of youth sports. I think they had baseball at the park, but I never even knew about a sign up for like Little League baseball and stuff.
4: Oh, yeah. I was the one I was best at.
3: Really? Mm-hmm. You did say that because you're a lefty as well.
5: I was a perennial all-star.
3: Where are you?
4: I was bragging camp.
3: That's what
5: it was fantastic, but then baseball wasn't really my sport.
4: So you went to bragging camp, not baseball camp.
3: Pretty
5: you're
3: much.
5: Right. I did not go to
4: No,
5: I
4: was
5: went to more soccer camps than anything.
4: I was basketball, baseball, and then once I got to middle school, track.
3: Yeah.
4: Because I didn't run before I got to middle school.
3: I don't think we even had a middle school track team. We were
4: really?
3: I'm pretty sure
4: everybody has a middle school track team. That's like the most basic thing you can have. Because all you got to do is have shoes. Come out and join us. Come out and run. We're going to turn left.
3: I don't remember us having one. I'm going to go back and look at the yearbook.
5: I think my middle school had a track.
3: I know we didn't have a track.
4: That's more common.
3: Yeah.
4: That's way more common.
3: I know we did.
4: It's not a team.
3: Yeah. I'm going to check on that one because I don't remember us having a having a track team. And also, too, getting to the point about them going to pads, I had anxiety every year about, nervousness about putting pads on.

0: on. They are so, so over the top right now. When are we putting on and pads? And I don't think we're putting them on for like another like 10 days.
1: Okay.
0: So they got a lot of install that we're doing right now. And they don't understand it, which is fascinating because I'm telling them, it's like, we got to get this down before we actually compete. Because when it's time to compete, you need to know these plays. Because
1: sure.
0: if you don't know these plays, I'm pulling you at that point. You will be on scout team. So figure it out, bub.
1: So, okay.
0: It's fun, though, man. I'm enjoying it. I ran some intervals yesterday after practice.
1: Just you or you and the
0: just
1: players?
0: Just me.
1: Okay.
0: There was a few kids out there doing some extra. My son, actually, Miles, he's doing extra because I found out. I told him he's going to play only mostly offensive line.
1: Yeah.
0: And he's telling the coaches, well, I'm playing both ways, just so you know. And I'm like,
1: uh-oh.
0: Go off, young king.
1: It's not what Coach Dad said.
0: No, Coach going to let him cook. If he feels like if he's playing both sides, offense and defense, it tells me this. He's gotten himself into shape because I'm harder on him than most because he's my kid and I'm out there. So
1: sure.
0: I got to be hard on him. But
1: he's talking like Jeffrey Simmons. Said, I'm built different. I'm playing more snaps than anybody else.
0: That's exactly what he's getting at.
1: Mm-hmm.
0: And I'm like, all right.
1: I
0: saw him doing the extra, I was like, all right, Dad's going to do some intervals with you.
1: So, I like it.
0: Oh, my knees feel it this morning, though.
1: I'm sure they do. So that's what gets sore when you run?
0: It is. And it's on turf. Beach got turf.
1: Got to get you some shoes.
0: Yeah.
1: Got to get you some shoes for running.
0: You point me in the right direction on that one.
1: I got you.
0: All right. I'm serious.
1: I got you.
0: I can't find the right ones. I don't know if we go to Hoka, Brooks, Adidas.
1: Go to Fleet Feet. They'll take care of you.
0: That's my boy.
1: That's what you got to do. I'm serious. I'm serious. I know I do endorsements for them, but that is the best like fit for me because I have legitimately been doing that since I was in high school, and they will hook you up.
0: All right, for sure.
1: Yeah, the technology they have, nowhere else you need to go.
0: I'm headed there because I can't find the right Hokas or Brooks to actually wear for comfort.
1: Well, it's not only the shoes, it's the inserts. Because some people need an insert to make the shoe even better.
0: Gotcha.
1: So you could be halfway there, but you need to be all the way there.
0: I got
1: on what you need.
0: I'm going to let you know how it goes. This one over there in Hendersonville.
1: There you go. You'll love it.
0: Free shout out.
1: It's good stuff.
0: Not free shout out. It was a good shout out.
1: That's right. I have an announcement to make.
0: Uh-oh.
1: I have an announcement to make. I learned something about myself yesterday. There is a time in a man's life where they reach an age where they graduate, Ramon. They graduate from one thing that they've loved for so many years that's kept them up at night, that's entertained them, mm-hmm. that's made them feel important.
0: Yeah.
1: And then there's a time where you graduate from that. I am cooked. I am washed. I am a has-been. I am Kevin Garnett for the Nets. I am Paul Pierce or Michael Jordan on the Wizards. I am LeBron James on whatever he's going next year.
0: Shaq in Cleveland?
1: At video games. The new NCAA football came out. I no longer have the innate ability to just turn on the system and immediately dominate. I have graduated from Xbox to golf.
0: Really?
1: I would like to officially announce this is my graduation from Xbox to golf. I'm not retiring. Again, I'm LeBron and wherever he's going to play this upcoming season. And I know the irony of me comparing myself to LeBron James probably does sound pretty weird for 100 different reasons.
0: Yeah.
1: That being said, I can't just instinctively just be good. I was struggling with Jacksonville State and Neyland on my first game last
0: night.
1: Straight
0: up.
1: And then the game actually froze on me, so I didn't have to really make a hard decision if I was going to quit or just take an L. I could have come back. But I would like to announce this is my graduation. I'm getting closer to 30, about to turn 29 in a couple weeks. I enjoy video games. I'm not playing online. I'm not joining a league. I am washed. I'm a has-been. And so I'd like to officially announce my graduation. You're going to see me at more driving ranges. You're going to see me playing more golf.
0: Mm-hmm.
1: Because I have reached the age
0: yeah.
1: where you go from being really good at Xbox to being really good at golfing.
0: Washed.
1: So I would like to officially announce this as my graduation. Thank you so much.
0: Welcome.
1: Thank you.
0: Welcome to the other side, man.
1: I appreciate that.
0: It hit me hard the exact same way.
1: I don't know all the trick plays. I don't know all the cheese and corny stuff that you do. And you run this play, and there's you're going to get a free one-play touchdown. No, I don't know. I don't care enough to know. I'm not going on YouTube to craft up stuff. I just want to play a realistic game. I'm not running the same play 20 times in a row because I know it's broken. Yeah. That's not fun to me anymore. I want to play realistic football. I'm going to have fun. I'm going to play by myself. I'm still going to do Dynasty, but I am not close to what I used to be. My high school self could put up 50 in the first half me right now in Xbox.
0: It really is like it's a graduation. Really unfortunate. I remember I was in it. I was in the same way, Will. Like, I'm in it. I got to get the new game every year. I pick up the sticks and we're rolling. Then it doesn't. Then, like, I blamed it on them switching distributors, whatever. No, the creators, when it come down to, like, they go from one game maker to the other. And I was just like, well, it's because of them. They did it to me.
1: Well, for me now, it's I don't have time. I no longer have the time to get in the lab and practice and learn all of the plays. So, yeah, it's all right. I was surprised at how little excitement I had to fire up the game yesterday, too.
0: You contributed.
1: It's lost a little bit of its shine.
0: You contributed.
1: Partly because of the microtransaction stuff that's really popular right now. Have you seen all that?
0: What's the microtransaction?
1: So, Xbox games, I mean, even back to NCAA 14, have had small U.S. dollar payments that you can make within the game in order to enhance the experience. So,
0: yeah, that's
1: you can buy certain things, usually in online modes, because you have competitive leagues, you have different rewards that you get if you make your team better. So you can buy like packs of players, kind of like trading cards to open, and then you get to use those on your team in a mode called Ultimate Team that is essentially taking all of players from the past and putting them on one huge football team that you play against other teams with. FIFA does this really well with Ultimate Team, which I have legitimately given months of my life because that's what I've been playing the most over the last 12 years. Well, this year, EA Sports added microtransactions to an offline game mode. So now the way that you max out the ability of your football coach is by buying with real money XP and skill points.
0: I've seen those,
1: And people are rightly crushing EA Sports for this because it's one thing to make an online mode that's always been pay to win based on microtransactions, but the guy that's working 50 hours a week just wants to come home and have fun on the video game, or also like the kid who now feels like they have to spend money in order to like get the full experience of the game. It's really greedy from EA Sports, and people are not happy about it. It has kind of hurt a little bit of my excitement for the game, to be honest.
0: Hearing that, you know who did it? Fortnite.
1: Well, yeah, right.
0: Fortnite started.
1: And EA did it before Fortnite even existed. Roblox. This has been a thing before Fortnite ever existed.
0: Yeah.
1: But EA Sports is a very greedy company that has always tried to prey on kids in this way and take their money.
0: It's them. So it's a couple of things that I'm over when it comes down to me having mindless fun on my phone or the video game. That part of it, yes, most definitely. That plays a huge part. The other part is Apple being able to take my music away from my purchases that I've had in the past. That's one thing. But the other one, they used to be so free and so fun and so addictive. Like, you can't even play Angry Birds right now without having to buy like a gym pack. Or like being able to like extend it, or you got
1: to
0: wait like
1: the game I love
0: 3 hours before you can play again. So yeah, I'm with you on that one. I would retire as well. Like, I know my kids are into it, especially my youngest. My youngest is navigated to the Xbox as well, which there's a difference in play in that. So he's got like a PC that he somewhat plays the Xbox off of. But I'm with you. These dudes be having hacks. These dudes be having just cheat codes. And I've watched them online just be elite.
1: Right.
0: The Ultimate Team thing, I never got into because I never understood why I wouldn't just want to play online.
1: I just don't like people who play the football games online and just run the same thing over and over and over. And then I can't stop it. And then I get mad. But then it's really on them because they're just running the same thing over and over. They're not actually good at this. They've just watched all the YouTube videos. That part of it is very annoying to me. I did end up beating Eastern Michigan like 52-7 on Heisman in my last game last night. So I did get there eventually. It just took me longer. No, I wasn't looking for that. I don't need that. That's not a flex at all, beating Eastern Michigan on Heisman on the video game. But it took me longer to get to a point where I was actually playing real football and not either just throwing picks or getting sacked. The pass protection on the new game, my gosh,
0: yes.
1: Non-existent. I hope the Tennessee's offensive line is better than what it has on the video game, because my word.
0: But that's the other part.
1: Sam Pendleton is 75. I texted my group text. I was like, Sam Pendleton shouldn't be a 75. They're like, well, but he's pretty bad then down the stretch last year. I was like, he wasn't 75 overall bad. What are we talking about? Wendell Moy's a 90.
0: Yeah, I can see that.
1: Sam Pendleton is 75 is crazy.
0: That's
1: anyway.
0: Crazy.
1: Anyway.
0: I hate that you had to graduate over that, because that was a little bit of enjoyment, I'm sure. It just shows, too, that if you're going to be a gamer, then you really got to be, like, fully locked in. You can't halfway do it. I took off, like, a year from, like, one, like, Madden to the other. I'm a Madden guy.
1: Uh-huh.
0: And I just couldn't pick it back up. I never was able to get this new version of college football. I'd play with the Vols a couple of times.
1: I like it better than Madden.
0: Do you?
1: Yeah.
0: I played with the Vols a couple of times, and that was just about it. And I was excited about the new release of it, too, last year.
1: It's more, I'm still okay at the game. Like, I think I'm probably still above average. It's more, I just don't care to get better.
0: That's real.
1: That's more where my graduation comes from. Like, I'm still not bad. I just don't really need to be great.
0: I get that.
1: And it's the first time ever that I've been playing that game, and I'm like, you know what? I'm okay just kind of being the skill level and just not taking this very seriously.
0: Yeah.
1: So anyway, catch me more on driving ranges moving forward. 615-737-1045 is our number. Speaking of college football, ESPN released its initial football power index. Where are the Vols ranked, and what chance do they have to make the college football playoff, according to ESPN? We'll tell you next.
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1: Southside, 40 westbound past Fessler's Lane. We have an accident blocking the right shoulder. Clarksville, 24 eastbound before Martin Luther King Parkway. Watch for an accident. No problems on 65 or 440. No unusual delays on 840. I'm Christy O'Brien.
2: 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ESPN has released its initial football power index. And if you're unfamiliar with what this is, it is the percent chance of making the playoff, of winning the national title, a projected win total that's very inexact, in a power rating of sorts. Essentially, this is the statistic that is always going to have SEC teams in the top 20 by January, where you'll see this, and Alabama will have lost three games, yet they're somehow ranked number two. That's the ESPN Football Power Index. It is an analytic. It is predictive in a way, but it is also not totally a ranking based off of games and things that you deserve. It is closer to a power rating from ESPN. Tennessee is number 16 on the initial football power index. They have a 21% chance, Ramon Foster, to make the college football playoff, a projected win-loss record of 7.3 and 4.7. An 81% chance to get to six wins. Is that about right for you?
3: Yes, it's around that. Most definitely. I don't see much of a pushback on it, considering the schedule that the Vols have and also the quarterbacking competition that has to be settled at some point, too. Like 21% is exactly the old, so you're saying we have our chance. Like, that's essentially what you're asking for this time of the year. And there's a lot of other factors that go into this percentage, the way the season flows, injuries for other teams, and just sometimes the ball bounces your way or chooses not to. But 21% somewhat lines with what I think this squad is. I think everybody's who's a Vols fan or at least evaluating got the Vols at 7-8 wins. If they get up to 9, that is a bonus right there. 9, and I think they're in, because I think there's some good quality dubs that come along with that as well.
2: So I think that's where we will have to rewire our brains a little bit, to quote the great philosopher Will Levis, on the way the playoff is going to work and the way records will or won't get you in. The fact that Tennessee in this is most closely projected to be 7-5, yet still has a 21% chance to make the playoff, that feels high to me for a team that the same metrics tell you is most closely expected to go 7-5 this year. That ninth SEC game is really going to change things.
3: It is.
2: I don't think people are ready for how much that is going to change the math to get in, where I think 9-3 is about to become the new 10-2.
3: And also the other side of it, too, is where are you at when you play these SEC teams? And I know that's like naturally for any team, but like the ninth game this year doesn't give you any grace to say, you know what? We will play Troy. Like, you know what I'm saying? Like, you don't get that luxury. The ninth game for you on the schedule this year is friggin' Texas A&M, or is being able to play Arkansas again. Like, I know it's a home and home that we've just had with them, but this is the Auburn game that we're speaking of at this point in time. It's no longer Troy that you get to play, or you're going to play UT Martin. Like, it's not the case as much. So being able to evaluate when you play them, like Auburn in week 3 might be a different team by the time they get to the Egg Bowl later in the season, or is it the Iron Bowl for them?
2: Iron Bowl for
3: the Bamas, yeah. So imagine just the way they are at that portion of the season. You either better be really hot when you run up against Texas and Auburn, or be really good by the time you get towards the latter part of the season, because I am looking at that Kentucky game. And with Kenny Minchie, the new offensive coordinator and head coach that they have, like, that could be a very appealing game for the Vols, and that can either lead to you having 6 wins or 7, because, again, they got a veteran seasoned quarterback. So, yeah, the way the season is viewed now, and there's no excuse for it, you better put the strongest team that you can out.
2: And everyone's in the same position.
3: No doubt.
2: Right. I think where it gets interesting is, you're right, in that part of the schedule, when you just don't have a break before a marquee SEC game, in so many seasons, you would have UTEP at the beginning of November for homecoming.
3: Yes, man.
2: You would play Marshall. You would see Western Kentucky. There were a number of teams that would allow you to get healthy. And really, if you even just look at Tennessee's schedule this year, if you put a team like that into, let's say, either October 24th or November 7th. Let's say, for the sake of discussion, Kentucky goes back to the last game in October the way it's been for years, and you played UTEP on November 7th.
3: Facts.
2: All of a sudden, you have 2 weeks to get guys who you would be on the fence and playing totally healthy.
3: Mm-hmm.
2: So you now have, you know, that player available for Texas A&M on November the 14th. They've rested on your bye week, which is Halloween for Tennessee this year, which is a shame. Oh, yeah. And November 7th, when you would play UTEP.
3: Yeah.
2: Is Kentucky at home enough to make you say, well, if you guys 50-50, though, going to have to play,
3: mm-hmm.
2: right? Like, we're right there. We don't have that margin for error anymore. I think that's where the lack of a break in the middle of all of this. And again, like, Auburn and Alabama have been playing UT Chattanooga every year before the Iron Bowl for years. They just trade off UT Chattanooga to play in the middle of November. That rule is also now in place where teams with the cupcake rule can't play, I believe, I forget what the specifics of it, but essentially there is a rule now in the SEC that takes away your ability to play UTEP or to play Chattanooga, respectfully, in November during the week before rivalry week.
3: Mm-hmm.
2: So you got to play an SEC game the week before rivalry week now. I think that's where this gets really interesting. It's just the grind and the wear and tear week to week without any kind of break.
3: Yeah. And again, like, it's, you brought up a great point that I want to just showcase here. It's not just the Vols. It's everybody that's involved in it as well. Like, Texas's schedule, we talked about a little bit off air. Texas opened up with Texas State, get that in-state team you play. Then they got Ohio State. Then their last, if we want to call it cupcake wheel, is UTSA in week 3. Then they got UT, the Vols, bye week.
2: Well done by you.
3: Yeah, you know what I'm saying? I had to, any chance we get. After the Vols, they got a bye. And then it's the Red River Shootout, Oklahoma.
2: Thank you for calling it Shootout, too. You're on a roll.
3: You know what I'm saying? I'm rolling this morning. Then they got Florida, Ole Miss, Mississippi State, Missouri, LSU, Arkansas, and then they go to Texas A&M.
2: So their cupcake week is Arkansas.
3: It's Arkansas.
2: Who, by a wide margin, looks like the worst team in the SEC as things sit right now.
3: But it's still another SEC team. And yeah, I'm with you. I think they are the cupcake.
2: Either them or Mississippi State.
3: Yeah, they are. No doubt about it. But no, I wouldn't. I don't know if I would put State that low below them.
2: FPI does.
3: Really?
2: Mm-hmm.
3: Well, either way, that is no break, no breather whatsoever in that schedule.
2: So to the point about how spread out the playoff chances are, Tennessee is one of 8 teams with a greater than 20% chance to make the college football playoff in the conference this year. Texas has the best chance of making the playoff at 70%. They are the number 2 team in ESPN's FPI. They have a 13% chance to win the national championship as well. The only team greater than 10% in the SEC this year. Georgia, 63% chance to make the playoff. Those are the only two teams over 50%. Mm-hmm. Alabama's 41% chance. LSU, 40%. A&M, 39%. Oklahoma, 28% chance to make the playoff. Ole Miss, 23% chance to make the playoff. And Tennessee, 21% chance to make the playoff. From there, you get down to Florida, then Missouri, Auburn, South Carolina, and Vanderbilt, the fourth worst odds to make the college football playoff in the SEC at 7% chance.
3: Jeez.
2: Again, according to ESPN FPI, someone will quote me and say that I'm saying that, and I am not. This is ESPN's FPI saying that about the SEC.
3: Mm-hmm.
2: So, top teams within all of this, Ohio State, number 1 team in the country, according to ESPN FBI, 76% chance to make the playoff, 17% chance to make the national title. Texas 2, Notre Dame 3, 74% chance for them to make the playoff. Oregon 4, 65% chance to make the playoff. And Georgia 5. There are 3 other teams with a greater than 50% probability. And think about what this means for the parity of the sport. There are 8 teams who have a greater than 50% chance at a free-for-all after that. Miami at 61% chance, Texas Tech at 58%, and Indiana at 57%.
3: Wow. This is a different outlook on college football, specifically college football. Like basketball has lived this world where you have your Gonzagas that'll pop up, or you have Texas Tech just cook from time to time. Florida would intervene, and you have non-traditional blue bloods that would, you know, muddy the waters per se when it comes down to the March Madness and just who's the strong teams in that said sport. You mentioned the three other teams with greater than 50% chance to make the playoffs. And here's where I will say, I don't think it's an issue. It just shows you where parity is and what NIL will do for your team if you have the support behind it. You said Miami, Texas Tech, and Indiana, three separate conferences, all with opportunities to be in the national championship game or make the playoffs. That is a fascinating approach to me to what the game is. And just, again, when we started speaking about NIL and what it could do and why these teams are adding in entertainment fee and why schools are trying to get the revenue sharing down, Miami, Texas Tech, and Indiana shows why. Like, and I know,
2: I'd say Miami is a blue blood, though.
3: Yeah, they are. But, like, Miami hadn't been this in the last, like, 10 years. As of lately, they have.
2: The last two.
3: The last two, but like before this NIL really took off, like Miami, they get hot preseason, then they fall off a cliff. Like this is a fascinating approach to where college sports are now. And I like it because it gives more opportunities just to say, well, this school is the only school you need to go to if you want to go pro or win football games. Indiana still being in it right now is still a delight. I'm interested to see what it's going to be like for Cignetti the second time around now that he's got a bigger bullseye on his team and his coaching.
2: And a new quarterback.
3: Coming
2: over from TCU, Josh Hoover.
3: It is, SEC fans might have a little issue with this. I want to see how we as a conference bring this together and try to claim that, hey, we're still the best of the best, because
2: I don't need to be the best, though.
3: I liked it.
2: I just want Tennessee to be the best, if I'm speaking from the Vols fans.
3: If we can, well, here's where I am. Realistically, this year, we got a lot of questions, so I'm not really on top of just saying, hey, we're going to be the best of the best this year. If we can't be it, then the conference needs to represent it. I've always been that way.
2: I don't view it that way.
3: I've always been that way when it comes down to SEC being dominant.
2: I mean, if I'm taking off my Tennessee fan hat, then sure, yeah, great.
3: And that's where I'm at.
2: But speaking from a Vols fan's perspective, I don't ever want an SEC team not named Tennessee to win the national title, ever.
3: I'm there with you. I 100% agree with you. But in years like this one, where you got an inexperienced quarterback and you got questions on the defensive line, yeah, I'm okay with saying it needs to be somebody from the SEC.
2: Yeah, that's where you and I are different. I will never.
3: I'm not rooting for
2: them. Thinking.
3: I just like the bragging points. That's all.
2: SEC teams, the top 25. There are many of them in the initial ranking. In fact, there are, doing math in real time, that's never good, I believe 12 teams that are ranked to the SEC, according to ESPN's initial football power index. Texas at 2, Georgia at 5, Alabama at 8, LSU at 9, A&M at 11. Oklahoma at 12, Ole Miss at 14, Tennessee at 16, that's 8 teams, Florida at 18, Missouri at 21, Auburn at 22, South Carolina at 23. That's 12 SEC teams in the initial top 25 from ESPN's Football Power Index.
3: That's 12. That's not bad. I'm a little shocked by South Carolina, but I guess at 23... it's feasible for them to be in this top 25. Lenore Seller does a lot for them, and Auburn being in it as well. I like the representation.
2: They added a lot up front, too.
3: Yeah, they did. So
2: I hope their guy's healthy coming back from an off-season injury. I believe playing basketball. They're big. South Carolina's huge left tackle they got from NC State, Jacarius Peak. Yeah.
3: Hurt himself playing basketball in the
2: off-season? Yeah, let's see.
3: What? Well, I get it. I mean, it happens. Big guys think they're athletes all the time. Yeah.
2: During a team-sponsored 3-on-3 basketball tournament in February, missed spring practices, not catastrophic. They fully expected to be ready for the season. But that was the big addition they made at the transfer portal to help protect Lenore Sellers, and he's not practiced.
3: That's tough. Mm-hmm. Hopefully he can get it together in time for him to get back on the field, because they can't have that excuse 2 years running right there. I know they got rid of the offensive line coach. I think they fired him in the middle of the season last year. So South Carolina's always that team I pay attention to, simply because I felt like they've
2: always
3: been good.
2: Yeah, you're different than most Tennessee fans at that. And you, to be fair, played against a really good era of South Carolina football.
3: It was Spurrier that I hated.
2: You played against Spurrier.
3: And Coach Former made it a point. He didn't like them.
2: For good reason.
3: Yeah, no doubt about it. He didn't like them, and we didn't either. And I never forget that night game in which they just kind of totally just rolled us over. And that was a huge game for us. I think that's one of the reasons we weren't bowl eligible my senior year.
2: Yeah, and for most of Tennessee football's history, it's not a matter of beating South Carolina. It's a matter of how much do you beat them by.
3: Exactly.
2: You're frustrated if you don't beat them by 3 touchdowns.
3: And it was that. I couldn't understand them. Them wearing, Russell jerseys and stuff. I'm like, we shouldn't be losing to these guys.
2: Now they're Nike, which doesn't really mean what it used to, does it?
3: You see how I told you the message boards and how they're ticked off about how their Nike rollout has happened? Like South Carolina. Nike came because of Dawn and the Lady Cox, okay? Like, there was nothing else that they wanted.
2: Maybe.
3: I get it. But, like, legitimately, I'm looking at them and just like, South Carolina, you guys are only getting, like, $5 million a year. Get your weight up.
2: Yeah, it's a much different kind of contract, that's for sure. Kendall Briles, the OC there.
3: Yeah.
2: Is interesting. It feels like he's now been at half the SEC and Big 12, but... I'm interested to see what he can do for them because I still think Shane Beamer is a really good football coach. I think that he's gotten some staff hires really wrong, especially on the offensive side of the football. I think if he was sitting in here and you gave him truth serum, he'd probably tell you, well, look at what I've had to offer those coaches and the staffs that he is allowed to put together based off the money available to him. But that's a 3-year, $6.5 million contract for Kendall Briles as the new OC at South Carolina. And they finally have a proven play caller as an SEC play caller. And that's something that they've lacked over the past couple of seasons from Satterfield to Loggins to just the different guys that they've put in that role. It has been a revolving door around a really good quarterback and a really shaky offensive line. And I think they'll feel like in South Carolina they've fixed the play calling spot at least as much as they can. And if Jacarius Pete can get healthy, they've fixed the offensive line part as well.
3: Is this the offense that the Vols run, this Kendall Briles?
2: I don't know. I mean, the Vols offense has changed so much.
3: It has.
2: So much more like 12 personnel than it used to
3: be. The basics of it is essentially the Art Briles offense.
2: Yeah, it's similar. Briles' coaching tree because he has the last name.
3: Exactly. So as it stands right now, South Carolina's running it. The Vols have a version of it. Kentucky has a version of it.
2: Ole Miss has a version of it. LSU has a version of it. Auburn has a version of it.
3: My point is...
2: Yeah.
3: But the Vols are the only ones scrutinized by this version of it.
2: That's not true.
3: I know, but like
2: other teams are scrutinized.
3: It's loud. I feel like, well, the Vols wide receivers don't get the same. I mean, they don't get the same grace that I feel like Ole Miss's does or like LSU's does.
2: No, that still exists on Ole Miss a little.
3: We just hear it because we're Vol centric or what? Because I'm like,
2: yes,
3: everybody's running the Art Briles offense or something.
2: I mean, we talked about it with Jackson Dart as an NFL prospect.
3: We did.
2: The Briles coaching tree part of it and all of those things. Yeah, it's. It's not just a Tennessee thing. I think you're getting a little...
3: I was about to get offended right there.
2: You're getting a little... what's the word? I don't know. Swayed by the local dialogue and conversations.
3: Yes, I am. I took offense to that one, man, because I'm like, hold up. We're okay with this offense, except if Tennessee run it? Well, maybe that's just me then, okay? I'll digress.
2: I think Tennessee also does have... Tennessee does have maybe the... I don't know. I mean, the wide splits, like, I think Tennessee has the full menu of the Briles system.
3: Okay.
2: I think some of these other teams have bits and pieces of it. I don't see Ole Miss running as many of the wide split stuff and running as much NASCAR tempo as Tennessee does. I think the only other team in the SEC doing that is Auburn, because State Alex Golish came. Yeah, and Jeff Levy, that's fair. Yeah. And Mississippi State. But again, even they're not running tempo quite as much. Maybe the numbers wouldn't back that up. But
3: well, here's the thing.
2: I'd say it's probably those three teams. You're right.
3: I love tempo. I mean, you have
2: Chip
3: to have,
2: Kelly was really the first guy to fully embrace that at Oregon. Right.
3: He sure was.
2: Right.
3: I think
2: but how many of those players also were successful in the NFL? Like,
3: fair.
2: This has always been a conversation.
3: That's fair.
2: Yeah. Interesting. 21%, that's a little higher than I would have expected for Tennessee. A little bit higher than I would have expected. But eighth highest in the SEC. I think Tennessee being right in the middle. 7.3 and 4.7, the win-loss projection. Yeah, I think that's about right.
3: You want to know what the more this is in your face realities of what the SEC schedule is now. Kentucky's the homecoming in 2026.
2: Yeah, you're going to have to start doing that.
3: That's wild to me.
2: You're going to have to start doing
3: that. And honestly, I think we're Alabama's. No, Bama come to us this year, though.
2: That doesn't,
3: they come to us. We're some big team.
2: That's not going to mean what it used to anymore.
3: I know, but still, you never want to be the homecoming team traditionally.
2: No, right. No,
3: yeah,
2: for sure.
3: Like in high school, we'd schedule Memphis teams. Like, we never scheduled the rivals because
2: same.
3: The county teams.
2: We would also schedule Memphis teams.
3: The county teams we were always better than, like, Metro teams in Memphis that came down to us. So we'd be having Manassas or Tresvant or something like that. So I used to always laugh, like, yeah, we're going to cake them real quick.
2: Sure. 615-737-1045 is our number. One of the best players of all time in the biggest sport in the world did it again yesterday, and I'm not talking about Lionel Messi. A record that is about to be set in World Cup soccer that may never be broken. I'll tell you about it coming up next.
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15: A better life with Dr. Sanjay Gupta.
16: There are lots of things you can measure to get an idea of how healthy you are at any given moment. Temperature, heart rate, blood pressure, just to name a few. But how about how healthy you will be and how long you're likely to live? According to a new study out of the University at Buffalo, two simple strength tests are pretty accurate at predicting longevity in older women. One is hand grip strength, and the other is how quickly people can stand up from a seated position without using their arms. By the way, I remember interviewing former President Jimmy Carter when he was quite old and being really impressed how he just popped out of the chair without using his arms. Not a lot of older people can actually do that. But I think the message here is that maintaining strength as you age is going to help you perform everyday activities, but also help you avoid injury and stay independent. I'm Dr. Sanjay Gupta, helping you live a better life.
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1: Dealing with heavy thunderstorms this morning, we've also got a flash flood warning. Use caution. At BNA, 40 eastbound before Briley Parkway East, accident on the right shoulder. Briley Parkway, a crash north of Vulti Boulevard. And Clarksville, 24 eastbound, accident past Rossview Road blocks the right lane. I'm Christy O'Brien.
24: Last name ever, first name greatest, like a sprained ankle, boy, ain't nothing to play with.
2: Wrap it up, hour one on this Friday morning edition of Ramon and Will. Ramon Foster, Will Bowling. 104.5 The Zone YouTube channel is where you can interact with us. One comment says, Will is sounding like a Cowboys fan saying, we are going to win it all, talking about Tennessee. What? What are you talking about?
3: I didn't hear that.
2: Never said that.
3: You just say you super pro your team.
2: Never said that. Said I would rather root for only Tennessee to win it all. I'm not going to root for any other SEC team to win it all. But I certainly don't expect it. I actually said I was surprised that they had as high of a playoff chance that they did. Yeah. Do not think at all that that's the case.
3: No doubt.
2: Very odd. Daniel weighs in and says, Ole Miss has a significantly better track record of receivers than the Vols and the NFL. Again, huh? What are we on in the YouTube chat this morning? What's going on over there today? We're making a lot of sentences that are interesting. That's a take.
3: Wide receivers.
2: That's a take.
3: I think as far as pre-draft, they might.
2: I mean, did college football history begin 2 years ago? Because maybe then, but
3: yeah.
2: But even still, actually, I don't know if that's the case.
3: I'm probably gonna be wrong in saying this. Okay, DK Metcalf and AJ Brown currently.
2: That's kind of it.
3: As far as just making plays in the NFL.
2: Laquan Treadwell was a draft pick, but he never really panned out.
3: There are numbers. Elijah Moore, did he pan out?
2: No.
3: No. So, like, I get the point, and I get the rub that my boy is giving to the Vols right now. But Jonathan Mingo, Jordan Watkins, like, are we really ready to jump on that soapbox right there? No,
2: yeah,
3: I don't think so.
2: One.
3: Yeah, no, it's not many in the NFL right now. AJ has done his thing, and also DK Metcalf as well. But
2: Tennessee was wide receiver U for a long time.
3: Yeah, it's not a long list of Ole Miss wide receivers that we can throw out there. And that is no diss to Ole Miss, because I got a lot of good friends that graduated from Ole Miss as well. I just don't remember them being wide receiver U. They've had good prospects.
2: No, right.
3: That have come into the NFL but never really blossomed to that level.
2: I mean, if we want to talk about Peerless Price and Dante Stallworth Robert Meacham and Cordell Patterson and
3: yes,
2: all those guys, we can have that
3: conversation.
2: You can
3: conversation, go back if you want to.
2: It's an interesting one. And Juwan Jennings,
3: Yeah, shout out Black Steel's Ice getting it right now.
2: That's exactly right.
3: No, we're forgetting another one.
2: You know who else is still getting to it is Kylian Mbappe. 2-0. We have our first semifinalist in the FIFA World Cup. France over Morocco yesterday for Le Bleu. That's what they're called. Kylian Mbappe scoring again. He now scores his 20th goal in the World Cup.
3: How significant
2: he is
3: that?
2: One behind Lionel Messi for the all-time record for World Cup goals, a record that has been held by former German striker Miroslav Klose for quite some time. I think Kylian Mbappe, because at this pace, he has now played 20 World Cup games in his life. He has 20 goals in those 20 games. I think he's got a chance to set a pretty unbreakable record for World Cup scoring. I mean, think about how long it's taken Messi. Messi's almost 40, and he's got 21 of these things. Kylian Mbappe, I think, will be the first ever player to get to 30 World Cup goals. That's crazy. He's 10 away. He's 27. It is ridiculous what he is doing for France. And it's also ridiculous that in the 2 years he's played for Real Madrid in the Spanish top flight known as La Liga, mm-hmm. he's been at Madrid for 2 years. Madrid, probably historically the biggest club of all time in history, hasn't won a title in 2 years. Hasn't won anything. Hasn't won a Champions League. Hasn't won a title. Hadn't won crap. In 2 seasons, yeah. at the biggest club in the world. And here he is for France again, looking like the perfect team player. He's unselfish. He's making runs to open up space for Ousmane Dembele, who has won 2 straight Champions Leagues for PSG in the French top flight, Kylian Mbappe's former team. They got rid of him. They immediately won their first 2 Champions Leagues, and he's won nothing. Yet for France, he's the perfect team player. It is crazy how good he looks in a French jersey on the pitch and what he's been able to do for this team. If you are just getting into this sport and you want to watch him for Madrid and you want to watch him in La Liga, you are going to see a totally different player. And I don't mean that in a good way. You're going to see a player that is a bit more selfish and a bit more dramatic in everything that he does. And he's still really good for them, too. But my goodness, he has reached another level in this tournament. He is so fun to watch. And he also missed a penalty in this game doing the stupid stutter step stuff that everybody's been doing to miss penalties in this tournament.
3: Do you think Real Madrid looks at what he's doing right now as far as the team set up for France and try to emulate that? Because, again, if he's this selfless and also this good with France in the World Cup, what's the difference? Because I'm sure Real Madrid's got plenty of money, got plenty of resources and access to players to get this type of team. Why is he playing better for them and not for his club?
2: It's a great question.
3: I mean, I'm sure – I don't know if you know that answer. It's just it raises questions as to – what are they doing? Like, when he's with the team, are they asking him to be more selfish?
2: I think this World Cup, just as a rule, has given us a more open style of soccer to where there are less teams just trying to sit and defend and get a draw.
3: Mm-hmm.
2: And even if those teams are, because they have played a couple of those, and yesterday was that against Morocco. Paraguay was the same way in the round of 16. You have less time to be more organized. So when you only have a month or month and a half together, I think it is harder to become so defensively focused and so well-drilled and organized and just playing defense and nothing else that these games get a bit more chaotic and get a bit more open. And Kylian Mbappe is the type of player who thrives in space, who thrives when the game is stretched and a bit more open.
3: Yeah, you want to hear something? I'm sure you know it, but I just looked it up just looking at information on Mbappe,
2: sure.
3: too. We speak about, like, the differences between, like, the United States trying to get to this level in which they have players like Kylian Mbappe and others. What is the difference, right?
2: It's never going to happen.
3: I know, but, and here's why I'm looking at it right now. He was a part of a club from ages, 6 to 11. At 11 years old, Real Madrid invited him to their youth club. And he was there from 11 years old to 13. Like, he's been in a club system since he was 6 years old. And I know they got more access and club access when it boils down to, like, our 707 is their soccer club introduction. It says at age 11, he was invited to Real Madrid's youth team. And he went from there to Monaco in his senior career, and Monaco 2 and Monaco 1, and then he went to PSG right after that. Like, he's been trained, conditioned, groomed to be this great when they saw and recognized what his talent level is. And that's the other part of it as well. It's like, you have to be seen. You have to be in that world, but and have that level of talent. So that, to me, is the difference. Like I said, I know one of my son's friends from high school that went over to Germany to attempt to do this himself, and their family all uprooted themselves to go live this life. Like, this is a sacrifice that they do over there that we don't necessarily have here. Do we even have this for our sports? Because
0: there are academies for kids, yes, attached to MLS teams, but the overall quality is very different.
3: There's a hard, I guess, conversation that we have that they don't care about over there. Maybe.
0: What do you mean?
3: We still, well, I've seen baseball teams. My son's got reached out to numerous times to try to, hey, you want to come to this baseball school where they do school 3 hours a day and baseball the rest of the time? Like, it's been like 2-3 schools reach out to him for that. That's the difference to me, is just our educational system, the requirements that we have to have to compete in sports.
0: Yeah, it's not enough. We don't have enough time to totally like fix the issue. And there is no one fix, because as Alexi Lawless has, I think, partly correctly said on Twitter, like, who's paying for all this free soccer that we just start giving out? Like, if the sport's too expensive and we already have a system built in a capitalism way that makes these big schools and big academies and big AAU clubs money, you can't just flip a switch and all of a sudden those become free and those organizations have no money to pay their coaches to develop the top talent. Like, it is a bigger issue than just gets fixed with like, oh, we've just got to have more kids playing free soccer when they're kids. Like, that, I would love that, but there's so much to it.
3: I see.
0: We will never have a Kylian Mbappe, though. I will confidently say that, because this is one of the best players of all time playing at 27 years old. Mm. Coming up, Jeffrey Simmons, ranked number 2 by executive scouts and coaches at ESPN's top 10 positional rankings list. We'll explain why, according to their reasoning, coming up next.

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5: At BNA, Briley Parkway, we've got an accident north of Vaulty Boulevard. 40 eastbound before Briley Parkway East crash blocks the right shoulder. Old Hickory, Saundersville Road, an accident at General Kershaw Drive. Thunderstorms, some flash flood warnings this morning. Use caution if you're heading out. I'm Christy O'Brien.
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8: Good morning. It live from the Circus Sports at the Mint Kentucky Downs studio. I'm Justin Hawkins. France, they're moving on to their third straight World Cup semifinal after beating Morocco 2-0 yesterday in Foxborough. Kylian Mbappe tallied his eighth goal of the tournament, tying Lionel Messi for the lead in the Golden Boot race. Mbappe also added an assist in the match before exiting in the 77th minute with a slight ankle injury. France will face the winner of today's match between Spain and Belgium, which takes place at 2 p.m. on Fox at SoFi Stadium. In some NBA news yesterday, Kawhi Leonard's trade to the Toronto Raptors is now on hold pending the outcome of the NBA's investigation into whether the Los Angeles Clippers circumvented the salary cap rules. Both teams announced that yesterday. It does not necessarily mean that the trade is off, however. The Raptors said they do still want Kawhi Leonard, and the Clippers, they insist that they're not guilty of any wrongdoing. For all your foundation repair and waterproofing needs, you got to go to USSTN.com. 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
8: Away we go into hour number two on this Friday morning edition of Ramon and Will. He is the Vol for Life and Titans radio analyst, Ramon Foster. Justin Hawkins, the new dad, is our producer. I'm Will Bowling, 615-737-1045, the number. Leonard Williams was voted the number one defensive tackle in football, according to ESPN's list, voted on by executives, coaches, and scouts around the league. He had never previously cracked the top five.
10: Wow.
8: Since these lists began to be put out at ESPN.com in 2020. He had four less sacks than Jeffrey Simmons did in 2025, yet he is number one. That Super Bowl ring just does something to people.
10: Shiny.
8: It's just shiny enough to get you the benefit of the doubt and get you places you don't belong. Which is respectfully ahead of Jeffrey Simmons, who absolutely should have been number one on this list.
10: He could have and should have been. I told you when we had this conversation about a couple weeks ago, about three, Jeff's top three, probably one or two, and I'm not sure who one is, and we figured out who one was, and it's Leonard Williams. I will say this. I respect and admire the career that Leonard Williams has had in general. Played for both the New York team, New Jersey teams, and the Jets and the Giants, man. And he is a menace. He's a terror. I got to give it to him. I've watched him do work. I just didn't know he had this type of impact for this season in general. He was all pro too. Second team all pro, and I'm looking at him being the number one guy. Maybe it is, again, that defense was treacherous. He's a menace. I've watched him play. I don't think I've directly, yes, I have played against when he was with the Jets. But

0: in watching his style of play, he does command a lot. I just don't know if he as effective at what Jeff was individually, collectively as a team. Yeah, I don't think there's nobody better than what that Seattle defense was last year for an interior guy. Like, he's got help. He's got first rounders surrounding him. He's got a linebacker core that's behind him with Ernest Jones. And he's got a monstrous secondary. I ain't gonna say he's supposed to cook, because his talent does, it gives what it's supposed to on game day. But he's got a heck of a cast around him, too. And Jeffrey's out here just dominating with not a whole lot when you look at what they are as a defense.
1: Well, and I think, too, there are more things outside of the stat sheet that makes Leonard Williams a really good football player.
0: No doubt.
1: And ESPN tries to quantify some of that with numbers. His 120 run stop wins when double teamed over the past three seasons are tied for the most of the NFL. His 24 tackles on pass plays in 2025 were six more than any other interior lineman. Jeremy Fowler writing, these days he's a nightmare to block. Several offensive coaches did not hesitate to say Williams was the toughest player to guard last season. So that's how you're going to quantify this and make the argument for Leonard Williams. At least the argument they're making is that, oh, well, the things that he does well aren't just numerical. It's just being a pain overall.
0: He is.
1: That being said, if you put Jeffrey Simmons in a Seahawks jersey and Leonard Williams in a Titans jersey, I'm not sure Leonard Williams cracks the top five.
0: Mm.
1: And that's the simple fact of the respect the Titans are trying to earn back again, is the brand bias and the win-loss record bias that is not working in your favor right now, that is working in favor of Leonard Williams. I will say, though, this is way closer to the truth than the players voting Jeff 83rd in the NFL 100. That was an egregious, just total oversight, putting him behind the ghost of Bobby Wagner, who at closer to 40 than he is 30, somehow ends up in front of him. That's just a completely ridiculous ranking. This is a little bit closer to the truth, yet still, I think, not good enough for Jeff, who was far and away the best defensive tackle in football last season with very little consistent help from healthy veteran linemen around him.
0: No doubt. But it shows again what the NFL Network is doing versus people who know what's going on. 3HL asked me about this yesterday, and my comments were exactly as you just expressed, Will. There's a lot that kind of goes into Jeffrey Simmons in the top one NFL rankings of top 100, where he was 83rd. That is, players not paying attention to the list and don't really want to be involved in ranking guys that they either feel like they're better than, or they don't care about, or they don't watch. Because more times than not, if you're not watching a guy that you're playing on film, then you don't really pay attention to their seasons unless you see that they are having a career year. And Jeffrey had one of those. It is, and Buck jokes about it, and we bring this up from time to time, though, too. It is the ability to get a bad reputation off of you. The Titans tax that a guy like Jeffrey Simmons is suffering from national notoriety, from his peers, or from people that vote on these types of things right here, it follows you. That's why it's crucial for Cam to kind of elevate his game a little bit more. It's crucial for this team to elevate their wins. And on top of that, get you those primetime games. Get you those night games. Get you those one-off, it's us and nobody else watching type of games, where it's not just the Titans that understand what Jeffrey Simmons is, or anybody else that has to follow. You want Anthony Hill to be in this conversation soon. You want Carnell Tate to be in this conversation soon. You don't want to be, as a fan base, saying, we know we got some of the best players in the country, in the world, and nobody else acknowledges it but you. That's a part of a team where guys get fed up. I think that's where you start having the conversations about markets and who can I be traded at this point in my career to go get more money or more notoriety as well. Jeffrey Simmons has done everything that you want him to do when it comes down to it. And I'm glad to see that this list ranks him appropriately than what the NFL top 100. More than anything this year, that list, I think, takes a bigger hit than it ever has because of that one selection.
1: I'm a little interested in Jalen Carter being right behind Jeff at number three. And you and I had this discussion when Jeff got his contract a few weeks ago. I know that Jalen Carter is early in his career and he's kind of tracking along the same trajectory that Jeff did early in his career as well. But that's all fine and good. It doesn't make you the number three defensive tackle in football, to be fair. I mean, somebody ranked him second on this list. His lowest ranking was ninth. He was ranked third last year.
0: Yeah.
1: And Jeremy Fowler says at ESPN.com, says he is one of the toughest evaluations among the top 10. He is immensely talented and has made two Pro Bowls. All but one of his votes were in the top seven, but his pass rush prowess is modest. He has 13 and a half career sacks in three seasons. Last season, he had three sacks and five tackles for loss. He did bat down six passes, which was tied for the most among defensive tackles, and has 83 pass rush wins since 2023, tied for seventh most of the NFL. What am I not seeing on Jalen Carter that clearly evaluators are seeing to make him the third best defensive tackle in football, according to ESPN?
0: Man, I'm going to be real with you, and I'm a victim of it, too. I'm basing it off of what I think he is when he's not and what he's going to be.
1: So you're talking about what he could be.
0: All of this, I think. Because you mentioned it, and when you look at it, I think Jordan Davis, his teammate in college and in the NFL, is probably more effective, more impressive in the stuff that he does at 330 to 350 pounds at his size. But Jalen Carter's a guy that you watch. Jalen Carter's a guy that does garner a lot of the attention. Now, those three sacks that he had last year was in three games. I think when you look at the bad boy side of what he is, too, it kind of attaches. I think if there's a player in this group besides Jeff, because I think Jeff has it, too, Jalen Carter, to me, has the Aaron Donald stick to him, to where you know if he gets going, it's going to be problematic. Mm. And I think that contributes to his ranking and also to his legend, because the numbers aren't there compared to the other guys on his list. If you're looking at it, I think Chris Jones had a better year, who's ranked behind him, than Jalen Carter
1: sacks,
0: did.
1: Which, again, sacks aren't everything. But
0: but the effectiveness of it.
1: He had double the sacks, though. When you have that much more, you would think that you'd be ranked ahead.
0: And Chris does better in the run game. But it's also, I still think, the Aaron Donald effect that Jalen Carter has right now, to where you have to pay attention to. Mm-hmm. Like, Jeff has that as well, but like, Jeff also gets production, and now everybody knows about it, and they fight it like that.
1: Right.
0: I'm with you. I'm a victim of it, Will. I can admit that. Jalen Carter gets more of a pass than he should when it comes down to his reputation.
2: Chris Jones also led the league in pass rush win rate at 20%.
1: Yeah, I saw that too.
2: Simmons was number two at 15.
0: Yep. Yeah. Chris Jones is good at that. You want to know why? And I'm a victim of it. He will hit you with a bull rush and just make you anchor
1: Chris
0: down.
1: Jones, you mean?
0: Yeah, Chris Jones will hit you with a bull rush and make you anchor down. And then he'll get wide, and he'll rush you as if he's going to bull rush. He does a quick dip and a quick arm over. He will swim you, basically. And at that point, that's that pass rush win rate that he's really good at that gets him at least in the backfield, where you have to start. It makes you guess from that point on what your game plan is going to be. Leonard, he almost got an almost sack on me one time because of it.
2: Leonard Williams, not in the top 20.
0: With that's not his game. He's a brute.
1: Yeah,
2: it's just a stat that you'd like to look at for one of these.
0: But both of them are valuable, though. When it comes down to pass rush win rate, the way I look at that, Chris Jones gets to the backfield. Might not get the sack, but you say, oh, he almost got me. What Leonard Williams does is just mushes you in the face and push you back.
2: Is he more for run stoppers?
0: Leonard Williams?
1: That's what we're saying.
0: Yeah, he is.
1: He's more well-rounded.
0: He's a
1: less
0: bulldozer.
1: Less of a pass rush specialist.
0: Yes. He's a bulldozer, and you got a guy like Chris Jones who's a chainsaw. He'll cut you down, if that makes sense.
1: Interesting.
0: This is the film study stuff that you got to like see and recognize. Like, this week is an anchor week. Like, against Leonard Williams, he's good enough to push you and get around you. Chris Jones is good enough to be agile and get around you. Jeff is explosive and agile and can go either way with it. And Jalen Carter, if I'm describing him, he's a guy that if he gets going, he will be hard to stop in a way that his attitude also gives to his talent level, if that makes sense. Like, his reputation is the attitude, too. That's why I give him the Aaron Donald effect.
1: Coming up, Brent Hubbs of AllQuest joins us for his weekly visit. 12 days away from finding out the fate of David Gabriel Georges, where he will be playing college football. We'll get the latest on that recruitment, some baseball portal notes, some football notes as we get closer to SEC Media Days. And who else knows what we'll get to with Brent Hubbs of AllQuest, one of our favorites, who joins us coming up next.
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1: Dealing with heavy thunderstorms this morning, we have a flash flood warning. Use caution if you're heading out. Sylvan Park, 40 eastbound, an accident at Whitebridge Pike. Berry Hill, 65 southbound, an accident before 440. And at B&A, Briley Parkway, a crash north of Vaulty Boulevard. I'm Christy O'Brien.
5: Ramon and Will rolls on here at hour number two on your Friday morning. 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What's up, Brent? Good morning.
2: Hubbs.
3: Hey, good morning, guys. How we doing?
5: We're good. Sitting here refreshing the page. Adidas gear is coming out, and a lot of folks around the state of Tennessee, I think, have liked what they've seen, Brent, this week. A little bit of bigger numbers, and the wheel has not been reinvented. I know a lot of people are very happy about that.
3: Yeah, I mean, give Tennessee's design team, Danny White, a lot of credit. You know, Danny White always talks a lot about threading that needle of innovation and tradition. That's not a needle you want to thread when you talk about the orange and white and the home uniforms and the traditional road uniforms. And I think they did a nice job of making some minor tweaks, but certainly didn't do anything to go viral and upset the apple cart like what happened in Columbia, South Carolina, or Lincoln, Nebraska. So, yeah, I would say winning move for Tennessee on that. They'll get in their design sandbox with the smoky grays that'll come out later this summer. They'll come out sometime probably in August. That'll be a theme jersey. It'll be different. It'll be significantly different, not because it's Adidas, but because that thing's different every year, and that's kind of their one, I guess, toy, if you will. So we'll see what that looks like. But they certainly did not mess with the iconic look that is Tennessee. It looks like they've got the orange right. They got the numbers a little bigger. It's got a little 90s throwback to it, which I think a lot of people like, but very subtle in the changes that they made, which was very smart, in my opinion.
5: Brent, it's interesting to me as I get on the utsports.com shop page this morning, and you could even see featured players on the left side and seeing like current UT athletes. They've got a volleyball player on here for different athletes that you can look up for their gear specifically in recruiting. And as we see kind of the rollout of all of this on the Tennessee social media pages of softball players and football players, basketball and all of these different sports. I mean, how big of an impact is this already having in recruiting as Tennessee is just able to market their athletes so strongly with the help of a lot of money from one of the biggest apparel brands in the world?
3: Well, I mean, that was one of the attractions to this deal for Danny White was not just the raw number, but the fact that they would use current students as ambassadors, and those ambassadors could get funds for that and be paid for that the right way, you know, the right way, and doing all those things. You've already seen a shift since Tennessee made this agreement a year ago that's just now gone into effect. We're seeing Texas market players in all sports through Nike as, you know, brand ambassadors. And Tennessee felt like, and part of the reason why they didn't want to disclose a lot of the details of their Adidas deals, they felt like they were ahead of everybody else in putting this thing together. And it's a copycat world out there in athletics because everybody's trying to figure out ways to make money. But, yeah, it's certainly a big part of why Adidas and Tennessee developed the marriage that they developed, because Adidas was all in for Tennessee, and they were all in for the student-athlete, and that's where a big part of this benefit is in this new agreement that Tennessee's put together.
2: Hubs, and it also seems like the players are in on it as well. It's fascinating that we've spoken before, the high school world athletes, they have been on Adidas. So I think they've kind of conditioned themselves to not just say, if it's not Nike, then we don't like it. Adidas has done a really good job with the young athlete. Did that make that easier to make this deal as big as it is for the Vols as well?
3: Yeah, I mean, I think that when, you know, for some of us old school guys, when the first talk that, wait a minute, they might go to Adidas, it's like, wait a minute. I mean, isn't Nike supposed to be the brand of all brands? And right. for us older folks, I guess it is, and it was for us, you know, growing up, and it was a big deal when Tennessee went to Nike because they felt like it was a huge recruiting advantage. But I think that world has changed. I think the way Adidas has gotten into the grassroots at the high school ranks, as you talked about, in the AAU world, there's some cool pro athletes wearing Adidas gear. So I think the student athletes are all in for it. I mean, I think it's as long as it looks good, I don't know that they worry so much about the name brand on it like we used to, mm-hmm. Ramon. So I don't think it's a – I think, yeah, everybody's embraced it. One, they're getting some money out of it. And two, I don't think they're against – I don't think they're against that brand at all. And I think that's a credit to kind of the bounce back that Adidas has made the last few years. And they really started grassroots in the high school world and sort of built it out from there.
2: Joined by Brent Hubbs of AllQuest on 3 this morning. Hubbs, in the war room, you said it's about 26 days till the start of camp. One thing I thought that was super fascinating, you said this team, this offseason, doesn't have many projects that they have to, you know, correct. Guys losing a lot of weight or guys putting on weight. Do you see that a little bit more common in today's athlete, man, that they come into college more ready than they ever have? So you might only have to add 10 pounds of muscle or just – you don't have to worry about a guy being in the beach program the entire offseason.
3: Yeah, I mean, I think that there's two things that have happened. One, in the high school world, with high school programs themselves and the investment that those programs are making now, that there's real nutrition, there's real strength and conditioning. You're just not handing out Uncrustables, you know, after practice. And no offense to Uncrustables, but, I mean, you're doing meals and you're teaching kids – some proper nutrition and you have a real strength program with a strength coach, not just the gym teacher telling you to throw up as much as you can. And these guys have their own trainers and all of that stuff. So I do think high school players, elite high school players, and remember this class that just came in is Josh Heupel's highest ranked class. Mm. I think elite high school players are further developed. And I think that what you're seeing with this class is, There's a lot of physicality out of this class. There's not a lot of 260-pound offensive linemen that you're trying to make 305-pound offensive linemen. There's some guys that need to add 15 pounds, but there's not anybody that needs to add 40 pounds. Mm-hmm. And I think that's just, you know, that helps. And then you throw in the fact that everybody gets here at midterm, and you got a strength coach who's clearly got a plan. When you hear the numbers and see guys, I mean, you see Deshaun Bishop and where he's at right now, leaner but 12 pounds heavier. I mean, it's a bit of a different world. Now, that doesn't equate wins, and I think that's what fans have to understand. Just because you're bigger, faster, and stronger than you were, it doesn't mean you win every game because of that, but it gives you a better chance. And I think that's where Tennessee feels like they are right now, not only with this freshman class, but with this team in general. Remember this too, Ramon. You probably came in the summertime, right?
2: I did, July.
3: Yeah, you came in July, and you had a month to figure it all out. These guys have been here since January.
2: Yeah.
3: You know, all of them are getting here in January, and so what happens is you get 6 months in a program, a true off season. So you're a half a year ahead in a lot of ways because you've gone through a true off season program coming straight out of high school as opposed to, hey, I'm here in July. I'll learn where the weight room is. Wait a minute. They're going to teach me some technique on how to lift, and then we're going to go to the practice field. They've had, you know, 6-7 hardcore months of strength training because they're all midterm enrollees, and that's a huge advantage as well.
8: Brent Hubbs of AllQuest with us as we enter what has become the weekly David Gabriel George's Minute here on Ramon and Will. Brent, what is the latest this week as he made some headlines with his uncle doing an interview at on3.com this week as well?
3: Yeah, I think the latest is what's the uncle going to say next,
8: right?
3: Because David doesn't talk. And David, you know, made it very clear on Twitter that he hasn't said anything. But the uncle made it clear he's made a decision. And that he's comfortable with his decision. He's not sharing that decision with anybody. Our position on it has kind of been where it's at. I think Tennessee's always been in this better than some national people thought. I think some national people have come around to the idea that this thing is, you know, Tennessee's a legit player and can legitimately get him in a couple of weeks. So we'll see. I think, again, Tennessee's put their best foot forward. I think there's better relationships at Tennessee than some of the national people initially realized and understood, and those relationships are with former high school teammates that he played with. I think he's comfortable with the coaching staff. I think Darrell Sims has done a good job. I think there's other Tennessee influence, obviously, in and around that area down there that knows him. And I think all those things help Tennessee. He likes Coach Lachlan, the running backs coach at Ohio State, the tradition at Ohio State. You know, all of those things are a factor there. But I do think Tennessee's done a really nice job. And I think Ohio State, I don't want to say he's playing catch-up, but I think you've seen some moves that they've made that tells you they feel like that this thing is maybe more – they may be in danger of losing him more than they thought they were going to be, you know, a month ago, two weeks ago, 6 weeks ago, that type of thing.
8: Brent, it's really interesting in this recruitment. David Gabriel Georges could be the kind of running back that Josh Heupel's not had while he's been at Tennessee from a skill set standpoint and just from being that true bell cow, potentially. I know we're very far away from him being an orange and signing on a dotted line, but how different could Tennessee look if DGG does end up signing with the Vols and being a part of this offense?
3: Well, I think he's really talented. I think he can do multiple things. He's obviously put up huge numbers. I don't think he's just a straight between the tackles guy. I think he's good in space. There's a reason Alvin Kamara's his favorite back. I think he's more physical than Alvin was, certainly coming out of high school. But, he likes to do multiple things, can do a lot of things other than just straight downhill run game stuff. And, they can look very different because if you get him, whoever gets him, the investment level in getting him is going to be significant. Okay, let's just – stop dancing around the bush on that deal, right? That's just the reality of it. As I like to call it, you know, he would be your offensive first-round draft pick. Yeah. And so you're not going to do – that guy's not going to hold a clipboard. You know, we're not going to wait till he learns all the pass protections and, you know, get him on the field a month into the season, I wouldn't think. I think in this world that we're living in, if your investment is there and you're putting that kind of money in it, much like David Sanders a year ago, you got to be a guy right out of the gate. And I think that's the belief, but I think there's a belief that he certainly can physically and mentally be able to do that at the next level, which is why he's so coveted and has been so coveted by so many. I mean, Georgia was very much, you know, interested in him and then realized they couldn't get him, so they moved on quickly. LSU would have loved to have been able to recruit him. He wasn't interested. He visited Ole Miss. They're not going to be a factor in there, but, I mean, he could have gone anywhere, not just Tennessee and Ohio State. He narrowed his choices down pretty quickly, and now here we stand at the finish line. But he's a guy that everybody coveted because the guy could play. I think everybody believes that.
2: Hubs, this is fascinating. I had another question for you, but you bring up the Tennessee-Ohio State conversation or that back and forth. Hub, we are entangled with them often. I mean, as far as the playoff game, and I know we as a fan base, especially on Twitter, have the loud conversation, well, the Vols aren't doing enough. Like, it has been a lot as, in like, the last 3-4 years, Tennessee versus Ohio State for these top premier guys, and Tennessee's won on a couple of them, and they have as well, and Ohio State won the game. Hubs, I just want you to, I guess, reiterate for the ones that haven't heard, the Vols are serious about being one of those top five teams each and every year, and this DGG recruitment shows that.
3: Well, for anybody to suggest that Tennessee's investment into football is lacking, just hasn't been paying attention, not just to recruiting, but not, you know, I think we get caught up in the, or some fans get caught up in the fact that they did not go get a $6 million quarterback. Mm. And so all of a sudden, well, Tennessee's not spending any money. You know, Tennessee's cheap. I mean, that's not the case in football. It's not the case in any sport. Look at the basketball roster that just got assembled. Tennessee athletically is in it to win it. Mm-hmm. And their investment level is significant to go win it. As Danny White says, until they put some rules in place, we're going to go play. And we're one of the haves and not the have-nots, and you're going to be competitive in that. And I think Tennessee's investment level – from a player standpoint in building a roster gets, you know, misled a little bit sometimes because maybe they didn't, you know, a year ago, everybody was screaming, go get a receiver. Tennessee chose not to. Well, they're cheap. They don't want to spend any money. No, they believed in what they had. And Chris Brazel and Braylon Staley and Mike Matthews collectively had more yards receiving than any trio of receivers in Tennessee school history, which is a pretty bold statement when you think about the history of receiver play at the University of Tennessee. So their investments there, it may be not, you may not always agree with it as a fan in terms of the direction they go, but Tennessee is very committed to being at the top and competitive to try to win a championship in football, as well as other sports, as we saw the transfer portal in basketball just a couple of months ago.
2: Hubs, it may be my algorithm that I'm seeing it more, but I feel like Braylon Staley.
3: Did you just use algorithm?
2: I'm giving an excuse for why it is what it is, Hubs. That's all it is, man. I'm making an excuse for what I'm seeing. Is that I kind of showed my hand right there, huh?
3: Go ahead, continue on.
8: The For You page.
3: Sorry, I was rattled by the big word.
2: Listen, man, the Tennessee education paid off, man, and I read, you know, from time to time. With that being said, I'm reading a little bit of the tea leaves, or maybe it's just a little false, I guess, reality that I'm having, but I feel like I'm seeing more of Braylon Staley, which is a good thing, than I have of Mike Matthews this offseason. Is that just mine, or where is Mike, I guess, is the question I have for you. Both of these guys can be first or second round draft picks with a good year this year. So, yeah, look at least first three rounds.
3: Well, I think Mike's upside is ceiling is still super high. I think Mike did some good things last year, but he missed some opportunities as well. But I think you're hearing about Braylon Staley because he had a really good year last year. He's versatile. You can play him inside and outside. But the slot receiver in this offense has always been the bell cow. You go back to Bayless Jones, then they moved Jalen Hyatt in there. I mean, the slot receiver in this offense gets a lot of safety matchups, gets a lot of opportunities that they can win in coverage, and that's a big, big part of the root of this offense. So I think the feeling is Braylon Staley is a lock to have a big year because, one, he's a good player. Two, he's also playing a position that's going to get a lot of balls thrown his way. I think Mike Matthews is as driven as he's been since he's been at Tennessee. I think he got a good taste of it last year. I think he knows he left some things out there with a couple of drops that he would love to have back. If he'd had caught a couple of those deep balls that he misplayed, you know, he would have been pushing 1,000 yards last year. Right. And I think he feels like he should be a 1,000-yard receiver this year. I think physically he's better than he's been, and I think he's caught a ton of balls this offseason to get himself even in a better position. The thing about Mike is Mike's one of those guys I feel like you have to get him going early in a game.
2: Yeah.
3: Jason Swain talked about this a lot with me last year and with you too, Ramon, mm-hmm. about, you know, get him an early touch and kind of get him into the rhythm of the game. I think you go back and look at his biggest games a year ago, he got an early touch. And I think that's something he's trying to improve upon. That's something Chris Brazel improved on. And that, hey, if it doesn't come to me right away, stay engaged. Ball's going to come my way at some point. I think he's working on that mentally. And I think Tennessee's also knowing, understanding, hey, if we get him involved early, he has, you know, he seems to be more engaged throughout the entire game. So, I expect a big year out of Mike Matthews for sure.
8: Brent Hubbs of OnQuest, our guest this morning on Ramona and Will, 10 days away from Tennessee Day at SEC Media Days. Talking season is right around the corner. Brent, appreciate you as always.
2: Hello, Hubbs. Real quick, what are you tending to? I hear you moving and bags rustling. What is that?
3: Well, I've started to drop the Jim Nance Hello Friends with some birds in the background, but
8: oh.
3: I'm not sure if that's copyrighted or not. I don't want to make Jim mad this morning in Nashville. So I didn't want to go that way. I am rustling in the bean patch this morning trying to beat rain is what I'm doing. Ooh. I'm finishing out a bushel of white half runners this morning. How's that for everybody? That's the knowledge you needed to know this morning on 104.5 The Zone.
8: Absolutely.
3: Right?
8: We should lead with that. We shouldn't save that for the end next time.
2: I heard a bag. I knew I heard a bag somewhere. That's good. Also, who's the Vols starting quarterback?
3: Talk to me in 34 days.
8: There we go.
2: There it is.
8: Thank you, Brent. Have a good
3: 35
8: weekend.
3: 35 days.
2: 35. Thanks, guys. Appreciate it.
8: Yes, sir. Brent Hubbs with us this morning from the Bean Patch.
2: From the Bean Patch.
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2: I knew he was doing something.
8: That's right. That's absolutely right. 615-737-1045 is our number. Let's react to that coming up on the other side. The DGG part of all this thing. How big of an impact could he have, in Ramon's opinion, right away for Tennessee football? We'll talk about that next.
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1: Sylvan Park, 40 eastbound at Whitebridge Pike, we've got an accident. The Hermitage, 40 eastbound, a crash at Central Pike blocks the shoulder. Old Hickory, Saundersville Road, we've got an accident at General Kershaw Drive. Dealing with storms and flash flooding this morning, use caution. I'm Christy O'Brien.
8: Friday morning on a rainy start to your weekend on Ramon and Will. Ramon Foster, Will Bowling, 615-737-1045, our number. A lot of college football talk this morning, and rightfully so, as we get into media day season, talking season. Always recruiting season, though, Ramon always, Foster.
2: Always.
8: And David Gabriel Georges has obviously been the topic of discussion for us for now over a year as the biggest in-state recruitment, I would say, since Ty Simpson for Tennessee. And at the time, Ty Simpson was billed as perhaps the most important in-state recruit ever Tennessee didn't get him. Obviously, went on to achieve great things at Alabama, becomes a first-round pick, and obviously we know how that panned out. But talking about that with Brent Hubbs on David Gabriel Georges and on that front, and the VolQuest guys continue to be consistent with their messaging that national folks have underrated Tennessee's chances here and are starting to come around to the fact that Tennessee's in a really good spot for one of the premier players in the country and one of the best in-state players ever. What could he change about Tennessee's offense in 2027? I don't want to look past just 26 because some good players on this team as well, but how different could DGG make Tennessee? How important really in your mind is this recruitment?
2: It's very important because again, this offense is centralized around the run game. It is centered specifically to ground and pound you until you realize, oh, we got to shrink the box. The next thing you know, you open up with these wide splits. That's what it will do. I think it raises the mindset and the performance level of the guys blocking for him. When you have a good running back, that inherited pressure of having to perform and not let him down because you know he's got talent. You know the coaches are going to call the runs to get the job done as well, and it allows you to push a little bit more. The offensive line coach and the tight ends coach and how they scheme up and have their guys blocking in practice. What does that do in a practice field leading to the game days? That's what it does well. And at any point in time with the speed that I've heard that he has in real time, there's a breakaway. He has the ability to go yard at any point in time. That's a part of his game. And not just that, you look at the build of him. This is a young player who is developed and ready to go how I've ever seen one. I talked to one of his coaches recently that coaches him down in, at the Baylor school. And I asked him, I said, how real is this? How good is he? And he got quiet and looked me dead in my eyes and said, it's the best that I've ever seen. I said, well, you say that, where's the improvement? And he gave me an improvement that they'll be working on this year as far as his game goes. But to have a coach say he's as polished of a player that he's ever seen come out of high school. And this is also a guy that's played professionally, that's played high college football as well. So you know what good looks like.
8: Sure.
2: That's what he provides. Well, he's a threat. Can you? And here's the other part, though, too. If you're looking at this commitment, if it happens this year and what it does for next year, you get a better second-year player, whoever second-year starter, whether it's George or whether it's Faison at quarterback, with the support of him in the run game.
8: Right.
2: Imagine what it does for the rest of the offense.
8: No question. I mean, it continues. I think you put it really well. It continues to make Tennessee a run-first offense that is built around the guy carrying the football, not the one necessarily throwing the football. And I expect that to be Tennessee this year. Josh Pate did a podcast a few weeks ago, or maybe even a month ago at this point, about best first-year starting quarterback situations in the SEC. And he had Tennessee, I forget where he had Tennessee ranked, but he had Tennessee lower than I expected, but his rationale for it was, well, that's because I don't expect Tennessee to ask a ton of its quarterback this year. And I'm paraphrasing a little bit, but that was the gist of it.
2: I get it.
8: Tennessee in 2026 is, as much as I think it was in 24, perhaps, a run-the-ball, play-defense football team. Now, we'll see if the defense is good enough to really be defense first or if it is a Deshaun Bishop-led, offensive line-led football team. And that's even with two really good receivers whom you asked Brent about as well, and Braylon Staley and Mike Matthews, but I think it's a type of back Josh Heupel's never really had.
2: At anywhere he's been.
8: Yeah, I really do. It just because I don't think there are a lot of David Gabriel George's types even out there anywhere in college football right now. I mean, truly, the comp for this guy in a lot of ways is Derrick Henry. And you heard Brent mention it, though, too. Like, can catch the football and be a little Alvin Kamara-esque because that's his guy. I just continue to like what I'm hearing from Brent and Austin every time we ask them about DGG and where Tennessee is here. And again, when you choose your spots a little bit more carefully in high school recruiting as Josh Heupel in Tennessee football, it makes those battles you do pick that much more important. If you're going to be more selective in high school recruiting and emphasize transfer portal just a little bit more and say, well, why are we going to pay a kid $500,000 as a high four-star, low five-star to come in and not play right away as a freshman? And yeah, it might make our recruiting ranking look a little bit better, but then that guy's playing for Oklahoma next year or playing for Kansas State as a sophomore and isn't actually a part of our program for more than a year, then like, what's that recruiting ranking really serving us for? All right, well, being more selective is fine, and being more aggressive in January is all great, but like, when you select those battles, you better win them.
2: You better win them.
8: And it's a big boy battle at the end of the day, and that's exactly what this one is. We are not overrating how important this recruitment is, I don't think. And there's a reason why we're asking these guys about this every single time they're on with us.
2: And you've been big on that part of it, though, too, like winning at the finish line.
8: Yes.
2: And I think get it as over far line. As recruiting goes, and I think it's a better process when they go about it this way, though, as well. When they choose to say, all right, we're going to pass on, let's go, the lower end of the 4 stars to go after the higher end and the 5 stars. One that gives you a little bit more money to work with, which is why DGG is being reported as this is going to be one of the highest NIL for a running back. But you also, you be strategic in not going to get Brendan Sorsby in the transfer portal, or you pass up on another quarterback or a wide receiver because you have recruited those guys in your building and you've developed them like Braylon Staley, like Mike Matthews, like Tristan Keys. Like, there has been a consistency as of late with them strategically picking their guy. Last year, Tristan Keys was the guy. And on top of that, you bring in Faison Brandon as well. Like, I know the Adidas part probably played something in it, but screw it. Everybody else, you'd be a fool to think Oregon and Ohio State and Texas aren't using Nike.
8: Oh, it's no question. Yeah.
2: I mean, think about the young Ryan Williams. Like, he's a Nike athlete, if I'm not mistaken, at Alabama. Like, these things are part of the game, and the Vols are in that mixes with him as well. Now, none of that translates to wins and losses until you actually get on the field, and Heupel and his crew and his staff have to do their jobs as well. I'm enjoying what this is. We've lived in the pits of just foolishness for a while, and I'm glad to see they're at least attempting to show that, hey, this is big boy leagues that they're playing in.
8: When Baylor opens its season against Brentwood Academy on what may be a big TV game as well, I think that designation may come out in the next few weeks. That may be as interested as Tennessee fans have ever been in recent memory in a high school football game, because you could have 3 future Vols at least on the field between David Gabriel Georges at running back for Baylor, and then on the Brentwood Academy side, Kenneth Simon at inside linebacker and Keyshawn Bowman at wide receiver, who are both committed right now.
2: I forget. Yeah, both of them on the same team. Keyshawn Bowman,
8: and
2: too.
8: That's the type of 4-star in-state. He was never committed to Vandy.
2: I thought he did. Oh,
8: no, it was reported that they had a big offer and that he was going to, and that he never actually committed there. That's a recruitment that right now Tennessee has won. But that's 3 future Vols that may have a pretty immediate impact. I'll tell you what, too. I was on the field for that state championship game between those 2 teams. That was an instant classic in the rain last year in Chattanooga. Kenny Simon was laying some hits on DGG. I don't think he took from a lot of teams last year. Those guys went at it, and they may be teammates sooner rather than later. So, good stuff.
2: It's good stuff.
8: Love it. 615-737-1045, our number. There is a streak in sports that, as of this morning, has come to an end. Plus, more NFL headlines for you. How many of the top D tackles will the Titans play this season? That's next.
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1: Murfreesboro, 24 westbound at the on-ramp from westbound 840. We've got a crash partially blocking the ramp. Use caution. Smyrna, 24 westbound, a crash at Sam Ridley Parkway. And West Nashville, 40 eastbound, accident at 440. I'm Christy O'Brien.
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27: 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First of the quarterfinal games won by France, 2-0 over Morocco. Another game today in Los Angeles. Last game to be played at SoFi Stadium. It's Spain and Belgium. It starts at 3 Eastern. Morocco's loss leaves Argentina as the only team left not from Europe. The defending champs who've been taken to the limit each of their last two games. 3-2 wins over Cape Verde and Egypt. Play tomorrow night in Kansas City against Switzerland. In World Cup qualifying, Norway's Erling Haaland scored 16 goals in 8 games and now in 4 World Cup games because they didn't use him when they had already clinched advancement. 7 more. Haaland leads Norway into its quarterfinal game tomorrow in Miami against England. And Harry Kane, he's got 6 goals himself. 2 winners tomorrow play next Wednesday, a semifinal game in Atlanta. The winner today meets France Tuesday in Dallas. John Stash, Howard, Westwood One Sports.
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8: 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You have come to the right place. For Ramon Foster, Justin Hawkins, myself, Will Bowling, pouring one out for one of the great streaks in sports that has come to an end this morning. Ramon.
2: What is it?
8: Scottie Scheffler is going to miss the cut.
2: Is he?
8: At the Scottish Open, which is taking place right now across the pond.

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3: For the PGA Tour this year as well. I mean,
4: oh yeah, I'm sure he is. I mean, do you know that or are you asking?
3: I know that. I'm looking at it right now. It's him and Matt Fitzpatrick at number two, and Cam Young in three.
4: So Matt Fitzpatrick now has the longest consecutive cuts made streak on tour with 28. Scotty had made 78 consecutive cuts. He's cut it close, no pun intended, a lot this year too. He's had a number of tournaments where he's made it by a shot or two.
3: I'm not deep into the golf world as you may be, because I know you love it and you want to perfect it.
4: I do.
3: Why aren't we hearing more about Matt Fitzpatrick? He's second in earnings right now, second in FedEx Cup points, and number one in wins with three this year. And this is one of the first times I've heard of Matt Fitzpatrick at this extent.
4: Yeah, I think that's more of
3: I'm an outsider.
4: You being an outsider thing, because he's
3: cooking.
4: One of the, I would say he doesn't have one of the big personalities on tour. He's kind of just a normal guy.
3: I hate that that has to matter.
4: He's European, British.
3: Okay.
4: I mean, yeah, young, good golfer. Was a part of the European Ryder Cup team that embarrassed us at Bethpage last fall. Yeah, he's good young player. His brother just made the tour as well because they played the Zurich Classic that's kind of a doubles. Doubles is not the right way to put it, but it's like two-man, like, match play. Okay. And if you win on tour, then you get your tour card because there are sponsor exemptions and things. So Matt's brother, I believe it's Alex Fitzpatrick, got his tour card by playing with Matt and winning a tournament that was more match play. And
3: qualified
4: pairings, yeah. And so that got him on tour, and Alex has had a good year too. So, no, Matt's is one of the nice guys on tour, for sure. He is very, very well-liked, and he's the one that was booed and cheered against when he was up against an American golfer earlier this year at the Players Championship and had to kind of be like, well, you know, congrats to him. I know I'm on, like, he handled it very well and was very polite and professional about it when fans were maybe a bit over eager to root against him, which I don't really love on tour for European guys.
3: Has golf gotten more, I guess, electric from the fans' perspective?
4: And yes.
3: It has?
4: Yes.
3: Just naturally it was going to happen with the personalities?
4: I think from a number of reasons, right? Like, I think first and foremost, it was the Players' Championship against Cam Young, by the way, where he was booed and
3: people
4: were rooting for Cam Young this past season. So I think there are a number of things to it. I think, first of all, you have had more big tournaments in New York. I think it's number one. New York golfers and New York sports fans a bit more aggressive. I think you have the game growing post-COVID, where a lot of people like me became COVID golfers.
3: Yeah.
4: Because there's nothing else to do.
3: Okay.
4: And so a lot of people that are more casual fans that may come to golf as more of a football, basketball, baseball kind of sport mentality who don't have as much long-term decorum and respect for the old-school rules of golf fandom and all that sort of thing. I think I've come to the sport with a little bit of a different mindset because they're so new to it and the sport has grown so exponentially for people just playing it casually. And I think more so the trends on social media and the ability to be viral on TikTok and Twitter and Instagram for saying something funny as a ball is hit. Like, that's a very American thing of yelling mashed potatoes or light the candle or give me back my son, like things that have become really popular.
3: What does that mean?
4: Yeah, it's a Mel Gibson quote, movie quote.
3: Oh,
4: like, give me back my son. The second a tee shot is hit. Yeah, it's very weird.
3: Some of these dudes grew up on Caddyshack, is, like, what you tell.
4: And just like social media has made it to where, like, oh my gosh, look at what this guy says. The ball was hit. Like, oh, this is so funny. And people just trying to one up each other. So I think it's all those things kind of mixed in, for sure.
3: Where is and what has happened to Jordan Spieth?
4: Oh, man, you just asked the question of the game of golf over the last 10 years. Because he has a cult following of people that thought he was the next Tiger Woods for years there when he was young and winning every major but one. And, a lot of folks have been asking what the heck happened to Jordan Spieth for the last 10 years. So, yeah, you do know golf if you're asking that question.

0: question.
1: No, and him, and there's one more as well, because did he go up against Scottie Scheffler or Bryson DeChambeau?
2: Yeah, Bryson's another one who
1: just
2: is it his still attitude? A big he's big in the YouTube golf community, which that is a whole separate conversation of how big that is.
0: Whoa.
2: What?
0: The YouTube golfing community?
2: Oh yeah, you gotta dive down the rabbit hole of Bryson. So he will do like breaking 50 challenges with a celebrity. Like, he's had the president play with him. He's had different athletes. He's had YouTubers. He's had celebrities. And he is, like, making a ton of YouTube content.
1: You know what that's a sign of?
2: What's that?
1: A man being washed, and he knows it, so he's pivoting.
2: Washed? I don't know if I would call Bryson 100% washed. I mean, he's not in great form at the moment. But, like, last fall, he was playing pretty well in LIV and was one of the marquee members of the U.S. Ryder Cup team. His big personality has become a bit more likable.
1: Okay.
2: Whereas at the beginning of his career, he was more of a villain. He kind of became a little bit of a sympathetic figure. Now I think he's kind of back to being a little bit more of a villain again. Like, he 3D prints his irons.
1: Oh, really?
2: Like, he does things very much his own way. But he creates a ton of YouTube content. And there is a group of young golfers, like the young golf fan out there in the world, is consuming golf on YouTube the same, if not more, than they're actually consuming the tour, like the PGA Tour. It's the only sport where you could say maybe the YouTube part of it and the creator side of the sport is as big of a deal, if not a bigger deal, in some generations and in some parts of the demographic than the actual professional league itself. Because you're so accessible and everyone can go play it. Like, everyone can do it, and it's kind of fun and relatable to see bad golfers.
1: Yeah.
2: Like, is there any other sport where it's fun to watch people who aren't good at it as much as golf? Like, watching a video of someone trying to break 90 for the first time is fun to me because you see yourself in it. Like, it's really like the Barstool guys and their big podcast, and Trent and Frankie and all those guys. Like, a lot of people will know who that is. Like, they are very popular because they'll do videos with big golfers. Well, like, the three of them will play Scottie Scheffler.
1: Okay.
2: On like a front nine or something, or they'll go out and hit the range with Tiger Woods, and like you're getting tips, but you're also like, I don't know, it's just casual and
1: just
2: fun.
1: Casual.
2: Like, you feel like you're out there with them.
1: Just like a conversation that you're having with these guys.
2: Very popular.
1: I was just looking, and I'm not even sure if he's on the tour right now, but I'm looking at the PGA Tour player stats for 2026, and Bryson DeChambeau is not on this.
2: Well, he plays LIV. He's not a PGA Tour.
1: He's not even in. He didn't come back home.
2: No, not yet. Ask me again next year, but not yet.
1: Oh, that explains a lot.
2: Mm-hmm.
1: Okay. No wonder he's doing YouTube stuff. He's just...
2: He's part of it, right?
1: Yeah, no doubt.
2: Not as many tournaments. He's more of a character kind of marching to the beat of his own drum, and then he pops in for majors.
1: And no sign of Tiger as of late. Do you want to see him come back?
2: I don't. Yeah, I want to see him be healthy on and off the course. That's what I want to see. I want to see Tiger Woods be the best version of Tiger Woods. And if that means he gets to play golf, great. If that means that he only plays majors and is on the Champions Tour, great. I want what's best for Tiger.
1: Okay.
2: At this point. Fair. And that's being healthy in more ways than one.
1: Yeah. I got you.
2: 100%. Love Tiger. Love what he does for the game. Love the mentor he is to young players. But I'd love for Tiger to get right.
1: No doubt.
2: For sure. 615-737-1045. Titanomics. Wanting to talk Titans this morning. What's up? How we doing?
1: What's going on, Titanomics?
3: Hey, good morning, y'all. Will, hey, congratulations on getting married, man.
2: Thank you.
3: Go ahead and start planning that 1-year anniversary.
2: Oh,
3: right
2: now. Yes. Yeah. Conversations happen for sure. Absolutely.
3: Yeah. I waited 7 years before we had our first honeymoon. I was in the military, and boot camp is where I spent my first year anniversary, and it just trickled on down ever since. But
2: okay,
3: yeah, man. My question actually is about married life. Since I'm a married coach, I'm always studying marriage. Ramon,
1: yeah,
3: as a NFL player, professional, how do you manage a family in the NFL while you're in the NFL? Is it harder when you become a husband and a father? Is it more challenging, or is it just more relaxed? Do you have a bigger fire in your chest to get this money now?
1: Great question, Titanomics.
2: Thank you, Titanomics. Appreciate the call.
1: We had a little bit of this conversation yesterday, Matt. So I came into the league as a father. So I already had that pressure that I enjoyed on performing and sustaining what I'd already provided to them. And I will say this, though, too, seeing my teammates have kids, whether it be daughters and sons and twins, I've seen them all have each one of them. It does shift their focus from how you plan your free time. Like the Thursday night film sessions, I was making it a point to make sure that I got back home at a decent enough time to see the boys go to bed, have some time with the wife. And that's why I still do what I do right now as well, as far as on Fridays. Fridays was the day that I felt like was the most normal day. I'm not sure what it's going to be like for you, Titanomics, as far as being a high school coach or football coach as you are right now. But make sure you carve out a day or set hours that say, this is my normal day. We will go on a date. We will at least have a day date, a night date, or we will watch a movie together and stuff like that, because it does shift and change a little bit. I would say the biggest thing that, and you got to have a family that understands what you're doing and what your goal and purposes are, too.
2: Mm-hmm.
1: You said, how do you handle your wife and kids or your spouse and kids? The real question is, how do they handle you? Because if you are a bread earner and they enjoy what you do as well, then they also understand that there are compromises that have to be made on their end, too. That's why now in retirement, my wife gets whatever she wants. My kids will tell you, I told him when I was done, like, hey, this is one of them situations where I belong to them now. If the boys got to be somewhere, I'm going to be there if I can, unless there's a prior obligation and something from them pops up.
2: Mm-hmm.
1: That's what I would tell you. If you got free time, give it to them, because there will be a lot of guilt. And even I still have some of it, too. It's like I'll do stuff like, well, make sure we make this up. That's the one piece of advice I would give to you. Have normal days, or at least a stretch of like 6 to 8 hours where it's dedicated to family. And at that point, everybody will understand if dad's gone or if mom coaches are gone, it's for a particular reason. They still love us.
2: Sure.
1: It's balance.
2: Makes sense.
1: Yeah.
2: It's a hard balance to achieve, I'm sure.
1: And you're going to be tired.
2: Oh, yeah. I'm sure. I can't imagine.
1: You're going to be tired. So that's it never ends. But I enjoy it. I wouldn't trade it, and I don't think my family would, too. I even know some of my friends that have coached and done a lot of that other stuff.
2: Mm-hmm.
1: Their families conditioned them to be gone. They much rather them be out of the house sometimes.
2: Mm-hmm.
1: And I don't know if that's good or bad, but like, their kids are just okay with them being gone. I would suggest don't have it be that way.
2: How long did it take you to get into a routine you were comfortable with in the NFL in terms of the film study, the treatment, family time? Like, when did you feel like you had a grasp on what a normal week was supposed to look like for you to be at your best in the league?
1: I don't know, I had to mature. Those first 3 years or so was just like, money, lifestyle, this and that. Like, I would say about 5 to 6 years.
2: Wow. That long.
1: Yeah. Like, to really understand, can't spend this, can't do this.
2: Yeah.
1: Need to say no to this, spend time here. That doesn't matter in the end, Moan. Like, I saw a situation one or two times where it's like, yeah, family is what matters in the end. And I would say, especially males are so young and dumb and immature. So it took me about 5 or 6 years before really realizing, like, okay, this is the balance. This is how we do it. It's cool going on dates. It's cool going to my kids' soccer games before we go to the team hotel. Like, there is a lot of that kind of goes into, you hear that? Soccer games before going to.
2: There we go.
1: Yeah. But,
2: love that.
1: It's about 5 years, 6 years. And that's why I think you see finding that balance. I'll be quite honest with you. The other side of it is, if some dudes that don't find it when they retire, divorce usually goes up at that point because they're not used to finding that balance of forcing themselves into that world. Like, even the coaches, the coaches deal with that just as much as, because I think they spend more time away from their family than the players do. I know they do. The players can go home at 6 o'clock. The coaches are there to 9:30, 10. And that's the difference with them. And go home, go to sleep, wake back up at 5 o'clock in the morning, do it again. It's not for the weak, those coaches or the players' jobs. But I will say this again. It is a privilege to be a part of it.
2: Sure. This season, the Tennessee Titans will see 4 of the top 10 defensive tackles in the league, according to the executives, scouts, and coaches list via Jeremy Fowler at ESPN.com. Jeffrey Simmons, number 2 on the list. So maybe 5. They'll see Jeffrey Simmons. He'll just play for us, you know, obviously. Jalen Carter for the Philadelphia Eagles, 3rd on the list. Quinnen Williams of the Dallas Cowboys at number 6. Dexter Lawrence of the Cincinnati Bengals at number 7. And Jordan Davis of the Philadelphia Eagles at number 10. Jeffrey Simmons is the only AFC South defensive tackle ranked in the top 10 by executives, scouts, and coaches at ESPN.com. It's an area where the Titans have the biggest strength in terms of interior defensive line.
1: It is. I guess the cool thing is, though, too, at least it's just individuals that the Titans have to play this year, not just full strong teams. Like, I know the Eagles are going to be good, but nobody expected Denver to really be as good as they are. The Patriots as a team collectively being as good as they are. Like, I think you can handle better being able to game plan for Jalen Carter, Jordan Davis in these situations instead of it being the entire team just being strong. Because I don't know what Philly's going to be. I know they're going to be good. But I don't know if they're going to be at top of the top as they have been in years past with what the NFC is. And I guess the other one, too, is the Quinnen Williams. I'm interested to see what a full offseason he is as a Dallas Cowboy. That one, to me, and the type of player he is. And Dallas has been working on that defense, too. But this is also one of them pay years for a guy like Peter Skoronski. And also, it's going to be a big test for whoever the right guard is for this team, too.
2: That's an important one.
1: It is.
2: I agree with what Buck said yesterday on his show, talking about the right guard situation. It does feel a lot like 2019 when Nate Davis was the future, but they weren't going to throw him out there week one.
1: Mm-hmm.
2: Like, I'm not sure whoever starts week one for the Titans is the guy who's at right guard by the time you get to Quinnen Williams, because Cordell Volson may get the first crack at this mm-hmm. in week one, but that doesn't mean Fernando Carmona or Jackson Slater aren't in there by week five or six. It was Jameel Douglas and Nate Davis in that 2019 season.
1: Really? Mm-hmm. I wonder what got Jameel Douglas to win it to start off then.
2: As a rule, and Buck's mentioned it yesterday too, and he's right. Like, as a rule, the Mike Vrabel staff was a bit hesitant to put a rookie out there right away.
1: I get it.
2: And typically you had to wait until about a month into the season, 6 weeks into the season, to see that rookie start to really take over a starting role. With some key exceptions, obviously, in first-round picks and some second-round picks, but, I mean, when they drafted Rashawn Evans, that was when Will Compton was brought in here to kind of be the guy before Rashawn Evans could totally take over, and that took a little bit of time, like, part of it, obviously.
1: Yeah.
2: And first-round picks are exceptions, but I'm not so sure the person who starts the season is the one who ends the season for the Titans at right guard.
1: The good thing is they got young guys. Let's say if it's Cordell Volson started off and Jackson Slater takes over one of the young guys, like, you're still in a position where the motivation behind that starter is still there because they're still young. My second year overtook a vet who was in a contract year, and this dude just kind of spiraled out after I took over the starting spot. And that's the only point I mean. Like, the focus to keep your depth there is in already because you got young guys that are motivated to compete still. It's just one of those roster planning things.
2: Well, as you know, you're still going to be around, probably. Like, if you had a one-year pro that's a vet, has his job taken, you're maybe more likely to check out because you know you're just going to go somewhere else the next year. But if you are Jackson Slater and you come in and maybe you get taken back out, you still have the opportunity to win the job back because you're only in year two of a four-year contract. And Bert made a good point about it yesterday on Buck's show, too. Like, it's really okay to have a day three draft pick be a backup.
1: It is.
2: And to have to take a little bit of time to maybe earn that starting job. That's what those draft picks are for, filling out your entire depth chart.
1: Mm-hmm.
2: It doesn't make someone a bad pick when they're picked in the fifth or sixth round if that player is a solid backup.
1: No doubt.
2: That's what you want.
1: I wonder who answers the call, though, between having to go against Solomon Thomas, John Franklin Myers, and Jeffrey Simmons daily.
2: Pat Coogan part of it as well. Andre James, someone that brought in who's not an empty chair.
1: No doubt.
2: At center, who's played for Carmen Brasillo before it. It's a lot of mixing and matching that needs to happen on the offensive line, and it's something we'll follow closely here coming up in 18 days. We get to watch our first practices. First practice we'll be out there for July 29th.
1: And can we have a disclaimer? Not because I'm an offensive line. We're not trying to do this O-line talk each
2: other. No,
1: year.
2: I mean,
1: I'd much rather not.
2: Yeah, it is just the problem spot for this team over the last 5 years. And any Titans fan is going to know that. But
1: yeah,
2: we don't just talk about offensive line because Ramon played it. We talk about it because Ramon played it and because it's been the worst position group on this team by a pretty wide margin over the last 5 years.
1: Consistently.
2: Coming up, who are the breakout star candidates on the Titans? We'll tell you next.
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19: East Nashville, Spring Street, there's an accident at Dickerson Pike, Murfreesboro, 24 westbound at 840. We've got an accident on the right shoulder right at the off-ramp. Smyrna, 24 westbound, watch for a crash at Sam Ridley Parkway. Dealing with storms and flash flooding this morning, use caution. I'm Christy O'Brien.

0: Hour three continues on Ramon and Will in studio on a rainy morning. Ramon Foster, Will Bowling, Justin Hawkins at Ramon and Will on Twitter and wherever you download podcasts at 10 a.m. every morning. So Ben Solak has a piece at ESPN.com, another list for you during the season of lists that we are in the middle of here in early July about breakout star candidates for each team. And for the Titans, he says Gunnar Helm, writing about the tools of an NFL starter that he has, length, size, speed, ball skills above the rim slash away from his frame, and toughness through contact. Said if he's an A-plus in any one trait, it's his ability to track and adjust to the football. He makes the sort of tough downfield catches a tight end needs to make in order to become an explosive play receiver. Ramon, do you agree that Gunnar Helm is the right choice as a breakout star candidate for the Tennessee Titans in 2026?
1: I think he could be, for sure. I think when you look at Daniel Bellinger being brought in also as the veteran tight end, but not necessarily a pass catcher. Like, I view Gunnar Helm as that guy. Like, he's a good blocker at the line of scrimmage, not the best or the greatest that you'd expect. I think that's the Daniel Bellinger side of this signing that gives support to a guy to allow Gunnar Helm to get out in space. We saw some of his catches last year where he was double catching on the sideline and getting up the field. He has the understanding of his body, the leverage that it takes for him to get open. And then again, the routes that he run aren't just, hey, 5 yard stops. He's running wide receiver routes or invading a space on the field that allows only him to go up for the football in those moments. I think with more opportunity with this style of offense, he's capable of being that guy to take that next step. Most definitely will.
0: I think it's a good pick. Is it the best pick?
1: Best pick? I think the best pick might end up being Cordell Flott.
0: Really?
1: Interesting. I know he's not on this list, but I view him as a guy that could really set himself up to being one of the best corners in the league, considering I think how teams are going to try to attack him, what this defensive line could provide for him, and just the space and coverages that I feel like Salah will have this group in. They got a good group of support in the front seven. His ability to just be able to be in coverage, back up the contract that he has, and a true outside corner, I think he could be in that conversation if stuff goes his way, Will.
0: Do you think he's the kind of guy that follows a number one receiver?
1: I think in the end, the expectation will be that. If we're looking at just the way this team is set up, Alante Taylor is most definitely the signing that everybody was gushing over. But when you look at what Cordell Flott can provide for this team on being an outside guy primarily, yeah, it's I don't want to say it's just natural to him, so it should be good, but this is what he's done the most of his career.
0: Well, I think people were gushing over Alante Taylor because he's local.
1: Yeah, I get that.
0: Because he's from Coffee County and went to Tennessee. And obviously because he's a good player. Mm-hmm. I don't want to take anything away from Alante, but to me, Cordell Flott is cornerback one. I think Alante Taylor's best home is inside. I'm not sure he is a full-time nickel. You pay him as much as you paid him. I think he's another outside corner, but I look forward to the day, and maybe it's 2027 until that day comes, that the Titans can go get a lockdown corner, which again, you usually have to draft those in the first or second round to get them, but the perfect world I'd love to live in is you draft a lockdown corner, Cordell Flott is a really good second corner, and Alante Taylor is a really good nickel. Mm-hmm. Because then all of a sudden, we're talking about one of the better secondaries that's not just league average, but is, if you find that lockdown corner, and again, way easier said than done, you're talking about a secondary that could be really dang good. You're probably a year away from getting to that. You want to get back to league average in a number of places.
1: Yep.
0: And that feels a lot like the goal of this season. Can we get back to solid? No pun intended with Salah as the coach's name. Yeah, I think Flott's a good one.
1: And just real quick, too, just PFF in it, yep, per se, too. He's only technically, knock on wood, had one bad or down year. That was his second year. And I can get that. The second year adjustment is always the thing. Then he bounced back the next year and has a really good grade and really good coverage scores as well. And each year he's gradually gotten better. As I said, just coverage with what you want him to do. What he does as far as tackling, man, that's usually man to a man. Is he going to get physical? We will see. But as far as coverage goes, his coverage grade from PFF from his rookie year in 22 to last year in 2025 had 70.7, had that dip in 2023, his second year, 59.4. And 2024, his third year, bounces right back. This is what we're looking for in J.C. Latham this year, right? Like, second year dip, third year jump. We got to see that one because now we know you understand the game. Goes back up as far as coverage grade as 61.7, and then he bounces back again last year with a 68.1, which really puts him into the green as far as that go. Not a blue chipper, but a guy that could really be solid. And if given the opportunity and continues to ascend up in his career, year 5, year 6, year 7, year 8 are usually your prime years when it comes down to your career. What right. is he in age-wise? He's
0: 24. He's younger than some draft prospects.
1: That's what I'm saying.
0: That's the thing you love about Cordell Flott is you feel like in some ways, yes, it's a second contract. Yes, he's making a lot of money. He is a similar age profile to a lot of your guys that are either on rookie contracts or are literally rookies.
1: No doubt.
0: He's around the same age as Fernando Carmona and Pat Coogan.
1: No, seriously.
0: And he's on his second deal.
1: I think they may be older. Coogan? No, Carmona, is he older than him? I'm probably just throwing
0: it out
1: there.
0: No, I think he actually might be.
1: Yeah. He might be. So, like, he was drafted as a young 20-year-old, basically.
0: Mm-hmm.
1: And now this is where that, like I said, 5, 6, 7, 8. Those years right there are usually the prime.
0: Carmona turned 24 2 days ago. Happy birthday, Fernando.
1: Happy birthday, Fernando. I did see that posting.
0: Yeah, right.
1: But that's why I'm putting Cordell Flott in the, at least in the conversation. This is a prediction article that we're looking at, a list article.
0: Mm-hmm.
1: If Gunnar Helm's in that conversation, I think a guy who's been 4 years into the league that's just 24 years old and Cordell Flott fits that bill as well.
0: Cordell Flott, a third-round pick in 2022 by the New York Giants from Saraland, Alabama.
1: Saraland.
0: Not far away. Good high school football.
1: Spot too? I think so. Saraland Barbecue.
0: If it's anywhere in Alabama, they got a barbecue spot.
1: Yeah, for sure.
0: I mean, are you thinking of Dreamland?
1: Dreamland
0: is the iconic one.
1: That's the one.
0: Great spot. Great spot. He turns 25 August 24th. Cordell Flott does.
1: Yeah.
0: You know, I'm just going to keep it simple. I think it's Carnell Tate. I think Carnell Tate is a potential breakout candidate for the Titans this year. I think Carnell Tate looks like a wide receiver one.
1: Yeah.
0: It doesn't take long watching him practice to look at him and say, oh, that's a number one receiver. The way he high points the ball, the way he plucks the football over corners, mm-hmm. the way he moves, the way I think he's going to run routes Cam Ward likes to throw, vertical ones down the field.
1: I agree.
0: I think considering the skill set that he has, being one of two X receivers on this team, him and Alec Imanner aren't exactly the same, but they're going to run a lot of those vertical routes. And I saw Cam Ward try to throw a lot of those and do so unsuccessfully last season. If he can give his guys a chance down the field, and his guy specifically named Carnell Tate, I think there is a world of opportunity for Carnell Tate to fill up the stat sheet this year. I really do. And I think some of those will be in game-defining moments in the red zone, on third downs with sure hands. I think some of those are maybe even two as you're trying to chip away at deficits and you're throwing the football a lot and you're airing it out and you're trusting your guy. I think Carnell Tate is the guy.
1: Mm.
0: I am buying all of the stock.
1: You're in.
0: I'm in. I think Carnell Tate is the breakout star, and I think he proves to everyone why he was worthy of the fourth overall pick this season.
1: I don't think that's a bad selection, simply because he's coming from a place in Coach Hartline that's sent out polished wide receiver after polished wide receiver. My only question mark around Carnell Tate is true junior age coming into the NFL, you know, as being just the guy. The
0: sure.
1: good part that he does have coming to this team is he does have veterans around him, so it's not just like it's him.
0: It's not Carnell Tate or bust.
1: Exactly.
0: For sure.
1: And that's
0: sure.
1: where, to your point, his ability to get open and just display his talent that we've seen, the catchability that he has, if they still did the sports science on ESPN, he would be a showcase, if not this summer, next summer. Is that's how I see it.
0: Yeah, I agree.
1: With what we've seen on the practice field so far.
0: 89th percentile for separation and production versus man coverage. 84th percentile from Matt Harmon's reception perception against press coverage. 6 receiving touchdowns on contested targets in 2025 for Carnell Tate was tied for most among Power 4 wide receivers, according to Pro Football Focus. Mm. He is the exact skill set of receiver that you needed to get in the draft. The Titans struggled last season against press man coverage on money downs. On 3rd down and 8, corners were all over Titans receivers. The offensive line couldn't block long enough for Cam to allow them to get open. And even if he did have, I think, more time to throw and had a little bit more time to sit there with better pass protection, I'm still not sure that receiving core was getting the amount of separation that it needed in order for Cam to have success against man coverage. My question is, can you moss NFL DBs the way you mossed Big Ten DBs?
1: Yeah.
0: And some SEC DBs. Not a foregone conclusion. And a lot of his success, Carnell Tate, early on in OTAs, was against Micah Robinson.
1: That's true.
0: Without Alante Taylor and Cordell Flott out there, no disrespect to Micah, who's a great special teams player, and I think really improved from day one to the final day of minicamp and had the last play of minicamp, which was an interception, before we broke for this break that we're in the middle of before training camp. Like Micah's made a good name for himself, but a lot of the success that Tate had early was against him. What does that look like against number one corners?
1: But you know what? To flip that coin, I'd much rather that be the case. Because if it was the opposite, then we'd be saying he can't even beat, you know, Micah. So that's the other side of the coin is when you line up in competition and you know you're superior to somebody, you're supposed to make him be that way. And I'm not saying superior in a sense, but the fact that he's beating him, who's still already a pro athlete and not the top tier guy, that's the tip of the cap.
0: Well, right, and two, to be
1: and
0: fair,
1: I know that's
0: to,
1: what you're saying, but most definitely to be fair
0: to you're right to both guys, even players who are just special teams players in name only, on NFL teams are still better than most, if not all, college players. Like 95% of college players. Mm-hmm. The first-round draft picks, the second-round draft picks maybe are exceptions to that, but Micah Robinson is still a tougher test than what Carnell Tate is going up against on a Saturday in the Big Ten. That's no slight of the Big Ten. I'd say the same about the SEC. So he still gets credit for winning one-on-one battles against Micah Robinson. To be fair, Micah Robinson started to win more of his fair share as well later on in camp. And that's what you want at NFL practices. That's what you want at any football practice. You want a give and take. You don't want one guy dominating all the time. You want a little bit of a get back. You and do. I think Micah Robinson got his. But to be fair, my question again is, how do teams defend the Tennessee Titans? When you are meeting on Wednesdays at 31 other NFL facilities or for this team on 17 weeks, on 17 Wednesdays, who are you trying to take away? Is it Wandale Robinson first? Is it the run game first to make the Titans predictable? Is it Carnell Tate? Are number one corners like a Derek Stingley following Carnell Tate? Does it depend on the down? Are you going with tendency? Are you still matched up on Calvin Ridley a little bit? The end goal is not for the Titans to make Carnell Tate as good as he can be. The goal is to make the Titans' offense as good as it can be. And if that means Carnell Tate's running some routes to open up things for Wandale Robinson, great. If it means that Wandale's running things to open up for Tate, great.
1: Yeah.
0: So I think the way all of those things fit together, and the Calvin Ridley of it all is interesting because how healthy is he and how does he look coming off of a really intense injury last season at the age that he's at? Because we were talking about Calvin and Cam, nonstop this time last year. And how the connection between those two is so much better than it ever was with Will Levis. And then the lights came on and too many footballs hit the ground.
1: Yeah.
0: Some through his fault, some from Cam's fault.
1: I was questioning a little bit the travel in preseason to San Francisco. But I'll say this. I think it will be necessary for this joint practice. Because you're looking at the corners on this team. Renardo Green, who's a seasoned vet in this league right now, and D'Amador Lenore. Those two corners right there. Like, we get an answer quickly on Carnell Tate in those joint practices. And then on the other side as well, you got Ricky Pearsall versus Alante. And against Cordell Flott, you can have Mike Evans if he's practicing. If he's practicing.
0: You won't have Brandon Ayuk, that's for sure.
1: You will not have Brandon Ayuk. But the point that I'm making with Christian Kirk being a part of that group as well is they will be tested week one of joint practices.
0: Kevin Winston Jr. on George Kittle.
1: Oh, my goodness. If he's held. Well, yeah. Did you see him running that tight end you as well?
0: No, I didn't.
1: He's running, but I don't know how close he is to being ready. But still, a great test in general, though. That is a great matchup for a preseason joint practice group.
0: There is a player that I can't quit, who I think is another breakout candidate who we have talked about quite a bit. We'll do that next. Ramon Foster, Will Bowling, Ramon and Will, 104.5 The Zone.
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14: For more than a decade, the Environmental Working Group has put out a list of the so-called Dirty Dozen. These are the non-organic produce contaminated with the highest levels of pesticides. Well, this year, spinach topped the list, followed by kale, collard, mustard greens, strawberries, grapes, nectarines, peaches, cherries, apples, blackberries, pears, potatoes, and blueberries. Now, all these fruits and vegetables are part of a healthy diet, so no one is saying you shouldn't eat them. Point is, though, you could consider buying these items organic if and when you can, and then taking extra care when you wash them. The FDA recommends rinsing all fruits and vegetables, even the ones that are organic, under running water that is slightly warmer than room temperature. Don't use soap, bleach, or any fancy produce washes. I'm Dr. Sanjay Gupta, helping you live a better life.
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22: Clarksville, 24 westbound before Martin Luther King Parkway. We've got reports of a crash. West End, Charlotte Avenue, an accident at City Avenue. We've got some heavy rain around this morning, as well as a flash flood warning until 9. Use caution if you're out. I'm Christy O'Brien.
23: Watch out now.
0: There is a player on the Tennessee Titans that I feel like we all can't quit. And I say that as a good thing, because I don't want to quit this player. Ramon Foster, Will Bowling on Ramon and Will. Going into a contract year, if I could guarantee 17 healthy games, I believe, Ramon, are about to see the very best of Tajay Spears.
1: Really?
0: We've said this before. And I don't think it's Tajay's fault that we haven't yet seen the best of him, because he has been plagued by the injury bug.
1: Yeah.
0: This is year four. How often do we see the stars all align for a player when they're in a contract year and things just kind of work themselves out? I know Nick Singleton is an exciting young running back. I think Tony Pollard is still underrated in what he supplies this team on and off the field and the weapon that he is. I'm not trying to get rid of either of those two. But I look at Tajay Spears as having the most forced missed tackles on receptions of any running back in the NFL last year. He forced 26 missed tackles on catches last season. And I see the way I think Brian Daboll is going to use running backs in the pass game. And I see Tyjae Spears being a weapon as a slot receiver and as a receiving back out of the backfield for Cam Ward and this offense this season. Tell me where I am right or wrong.
1: I think you're right on everything that we hope to project. That's been the issue with Tyjae. Like, if you've ever met Tyjae in person, he's an awesome dude.
0: He really is.
1: And
0: he is an easy guy to root for.
1: And that's the part of where if you see him be healthy, then mm-hmm. you know that you're going to get the best out of him because the drive is there. The want is there. The mentality is there as well. And just with what we've seen so far this spring of Tyjae, I will say I think the work has been there.
0: I think so too.
1: I'm not sure if he's added muscle, but it looks like the conditioning has been a big part of his offseason.
0: He looks good. Yep.
1: He looks good. The way we've seen this offense, and again, and just our short studies of what the Giants have run and passed, this offense, to your point, is suited for a guy like him. It's Big Boss Bert just walked in here and just said, like, well, where are the yards going to go if there are so many guys that can fit into this role that Tyjae can fulfill?
0: Because they got a lot of slot options.
1: They do. And, like, Tyjae is an easy break glass in case of emergency option every single play that he's in. Either running the ball, I've seen them in practices break away. Big runs. You see him in between the tackles. You see him go outside. And none of those are a question if Tajay's got the ball in his hand. The only question that Tyjae Spears has is availability.
0: Yeah, can you stay healthy running between the tackles?
1: And here's the thing. You're right. This year, I don't know what it is psychologically for guys in that last year of that contract. They just have the burst. It happens. Then the sexy part for the Titans is this. They'll be able to tender him. You know, it's that side of it as well. They can extend one out to probably a second-round tender if he does prove that he could be a bell cow, but also more than that, just a weapon for this offense. Teams will have to give up a second-round pick to get him. That allows you to also still have the other running backs that you have in this room at a safety net with Tyjae being a premier guy next year. And I'm not pushing Tony Pollard out or anything like that, but that's just the way the economics of this sport work if you don't go get a Jeremiah Love in the draft.
0: Definitely.
1: I'm with you. He's hard to quit. And I don't want to make Tyjae an inexperienced in any way sound like a charity when you speak of the person.
0: No, I don't think he is.
1: He's a great dude that you want to see win, but he's also just a daggone phenomenal athlete that deserves to be healthy and to be given that opportunity.
0: He is a human being you can't help but root for.
1: Easy. Easy, man.
0: Yeah. You think of all the people who are just happy and excited to be playing football each and every day on that practice field. He is right up there at the top of the list. He has got an infectious personality, and that's not the reason why I say him. I say him maybe a little bit because of that, but also because I just think he really fits what Dable wants. And yeah. I think that, again, if you could guarantee a fully healthy season, mm-hmm. I think you see him in a contract year be the best version of himself.
1: I'm looking forward to it.
0: Like, if he could give you 400 to 500 receiving yards, I think that's not totally out of the question. If you guaranteed 17 games healthy, obviously I can't do that. I wish I could. I'd guarantee it for everybody. But that's the kind of slot weapon that he is. And so is Wandale Robinson. So is Chim Dike. So is Xavier Restrepo. And in some ways, the receiving backs that they have, Michael Carter being another one of them, Nick Singleton being another one of them, who is more of a receiving back than Tony Pollard is, makes it harder for other slot receivers to get on the field and run some of those same underneath routes.
1: The comments in the chat are exactly what the conversation is. It's exactly what this conversation has been. We've heard the same thing year in and year out about Tyjae. We've expressed that. This is the offseason conversation of if Tyjae does stay healthy.
0: You see it all the time. Guys in contract years, it just sometimes bounces their way, and it works out.
1: I feel them. Somebody put in here, broken record. But that's the thing.
0: Oh, I know.
1: He's still under contract. He's healthy right now.
0: Mm-hmm.
1: He just got to make it to the finish line.
0: Well, and Cam needs playmakers who can turn a little into a lot. Cam needs to learn how to take the check down to routes run by guys like Tyjae Spears.
1: Yeah.
0: That's an important step in his maturation.
1: Yeah. This is fascinating. From the chat said, if Spears does have a good season, do you sign him?
0: Oh, this I don't know. Tell me the record, the stats. What does Tony do? What does Singleton do? Like, There's no way I can answer that today with any level of confidence.
1: I know.
0: I'd love to, but I can't.
1: But this person, this individual says no. Like, the one thing that you do have in your favor, if that is your answer, is there is a deep room with this running back, like, cluster that they have inside of it. And each one of these guys got something specific about him. Like, Julius Chestnut, to me, can he run the ball? Yeah, he can. He can be a short yardage guy. But at the same time, he's also your special teams king. So, like, guys making the team and contributing might be more than just a position, especially outside of the top two guys.
0: Mm-hmm.
1: And the top two is Pollard and Tajay.
0: That's where you start to run into running backs battling with safeties and linebackers and tight ends for roster spots because special teams value is a tiebreaker.
1: We hadn't spoken about it much at all. Where's Michael Carter versus Tajay in this conversation? Because the reality of it is...
0: I think Tajay's got a pretty sizable lead there.
1: Yeah. Could be true. Yeah. Training camp writes its own story because each and every year.
0: Nick Singleton is also a Spears-like talent as a pass catcher.
1: Every year there's a surprise is my only question.
0: Yeah, sure. Well, Tajay, I mean, how important is it to have another receiving back or a special teams back or a Khalil Mullings between the tackles back coming out of camp?
1: I know.
0: Because Khalil Mullings and Julius Chestnut also fill roles that Tajay and Singleton and Carter don't do as well.
1: Facts.
0: Not their skill sets.
1: Facts.
0: So you're looking for every down back, receiving back, power/special teams back. And that is kind of like filling three different positions.
1: I could usually look at a list and be like, yeah, that guy probably be cut. That guy be cut.
0: I got no clue a running back.
1: I can't do it with this group.
0: Yeah.
1: We've yet to see much out of Khalil, but at the same time, you know there's something in the tank. So I'm very fascinated in watching this offensive side of the ball, delegate reps, and also pick the final three that may end up on a roster and who's also a practice squad. Because you bring up a valid point, and like Nick Singleton can be a home run hitter at any point in time.
0: And I think, too, we get too conditioned sometimes into replacing something that's working. This team has made so many changes the past 2 years. But some things aren't broken.
1: All right.
0: I know the Jeremiah Love hype was what it was, and we were on board with it, and it made a lot of sense, and he was a dynamic playmaker. But that also doesn't mean that Tony Pollard has failed you with any stretch of the imagination.
1: No.
0: Like, we get a comment that says, no, no, no, do not say Spears. Goodbye, Spears. Goodbye, Pollard.
1: Dang.
0: I don't think that's totally fair to Tony. I don't think it's fair at all to Tony. In four straight 1,000-yard seasons and a guy that's continued to show up and just be solid, despite the lack of help around him, the lack of a passing game to give him lanes, the lack of a consistent offensive line. He's been available for all but one game in his two seasons as a Tennessee Titan. He's been ready. Don't let your love of Jeremiah Love turn into hate and lack of patience with Tony Pollard. Tony Pollard is far from the worst free agent acquisition that's been made by this team over the last 3 years. Far from it. Don't try to push him out the door.
1: Don't do it. Randy Jordan loves him.
0: I think you can do way worse. Way worse. I think the disrespect is crazy for Tony Pollard. I get the frustration with Tajay's injuries. It's not his fault, totally, but I understand that frustration. But on Tony, I'm not going to hear any Tony Pollard slander. I'm just really not.
1: No doubt.
0: Tony Pollard could have easily checked out and tried to force his way out and said, you know what, I'm good. I could go be a running back two on a Super Bowl contender right now and make money, catch a lot of passes, and not take nearly this many hits. I've seen how many hits that guy has gone through at field level, and I've talked with him, and he is always available and will talk with us and just keep showing up and being a pro.
1: No doubt.
0: That is one thing I just don't really have a lot of time for.
1: I'm with you.
0: Is the Tony Pollard disrespect.
1: I have no notes, no additions whatsoever on that one. You spoke that one perfectly. Stoney Keeley in the chat put that in there as well. Where does all the Pollard hate come from?
0: You can love what Jeremiah Love could have given you without making that a down thing about Tony Pollard.
1: But even still, Tony's dealt with this group not being that good.
0: Yeah.
1: And like, to not get Jeremiah Love also gives you Carnell Tate, which why you can read the tea leaves as to the why right now.
0: When Corey Levin started to play center last year, Tony Pollard looked a lot better.
1: Yeah, man.
0: All I'm saying.
1: The group does matter.
0: When this team started to embrace being a run-first football team, play cold-weather football last year, and they had some semblance of run blocking and consistency.
1: Tony brought it home.
0: He held up his end of the bargain.
1: Yeah, he did.
0: Coming up, your phone calls to 615-737-1045. Ron Slay at 920 for his weekly visit. If you're sleeping in earlier this morning, Brent Hubbs of AllQuest joined us for his weekly visit and gave us the absolute latest on David Gabriel Georges and Tennessee. You'll want to hear what he had to say about a big recruitment for a big talent out of Baylor in Chattanooga after this.

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15: Jolton, 24 westbound before New Hope Road. Accident blocks the left lane. Clarksville, 24 westbound before Martin Luther King Parkway, reports of a crash. West End, Charlotte Avenue, we've got an accident at City Avenue. No problems on 65 or 40. I'm Christy O'Brien.
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16: 9:03, good morning, live from Circus Sports, the Mint Kentucky Downs studio. I'm Justin Hawkins. France, they're moving on to their third straight World Cup semifinal after beating Morocco 2-0 yesterday in Foxborough. Kylian Mbappe tallied his 8th goal of the tournament, which ties Lionel Messi for the lead in the Golden Boot race. Mbappe also added an assist before he exited in the 77th minute early with an ankle injury. France

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3: Everyone's going to forget how to drive, but that's okay. It happens.
4: No doubt. I got a quick, this a nice submission from the group YouTube chat about the Pollard stuff, too. We were just finishing that conversation up a second ago.
3: Sure.
4: We were also talking about some soccer on break, too, that I kind of want to bring to the
3: air. A conversation you were leading.
4: I was leading. Mm-hmm. You didn't even bring it up. Mm-hmm. But love the name, too. It's my guy. Downtown Funky Stuff Malone.
3: Oh.
4: We're having a conversation about Pollard. And he said this, and it kind of brings reality to what the situation is that Pollard was presented with last year. And he even backed it up by also bringing up Jeremiah Love later in the comment and said, Pollard was almost a top 10 rusher last season, and the O-line was awful. Tony P is a very good running back, extremely underrated. And then
3: well said.
4: The Jeremiah Love side of it is Jeremiah Love also had one of the best college offensive linemen. Lines that were playing against, and I say this every time when we're looking at good teams beat other teams in college or the ones that highly recruit versus others, and just the age gap. Like, this is Notre Dame's 21, 22, 23 year olds going against maybe a 17 year old defensive lineman.
3: Yeah, they got grown men up front in the trenches.
4: Exactly. And I'm not
3: trying a bad
4: to
3: thing. Yeah, wet no.
4: blanket Jeremiah Love at all. Like, if he was here in Nashville, Tennessee, I think the expectation would be that yes, he has that talent in him. But the production that Tony Pollard's had as a pro with this offensive line against the defenses that they played against last year needs a little bit more respect on him.
3: Well, and no pass game.
4: That's a yes.
3: Titans have been one of the worst throwing teams in the league the last 2 years, in the years that he has been here. And all he's done is produce.
4: You line up in 12 personnel, the next thing you know, like, every team in the world know that there's no threat for you to really pass the ball down the field.
3: Right.
4: Like, it's a run, and Tony's getting the ball and might be 3 yards in a cloud of dust, and that's just it.
3: 2 years, yeah. This is year three.
4: Yeah, but like that is a fascinating approach to the J. Cole song. Like, love yours. Legitimately. Like, this is one of those moments where you don't act like I'm not saying that you don't criticize your players and want better.
3: Mm-hmm.
4: But this is also a situation in which Tony Pollard's not bad. I get the conversation continually about Tajay Spears and the injuries, but he's still yours. You know the talent is there, and it'd be shameful for somebody to treat this like an Aaron Brewer situation. Like, man, I wish we still had him. Like, I'm not, like, that's the side of the coin where guys in the right offense, right health, and right moments take advantage of it.
3: I don't think we talk enough about. I think we do, because we've spoken about it a ton. You and I do. I don't think we talk enough about how different this offense looked when it started to learn how to run the ball the last five games of the season last year. They beat Cleveland 31-29. Tony goes 25 for 161 and two touchdowns, 6.4 yards per carry. They lose to the Niners 37-24 when literally every safety on the team got hurt on defense. Tony still goes 14 for 104 and a touchdown, 7.4 a carry.
4: Damn.
3: They were competitive in that game, although they did come up short. They beat the Chiefs. Tony goes 21 for 102, 4.9 per carry. They lose 34-26 to a much improved Saints team who was not close to what their record said they were by the time the Titans saw them, and Tyler Shuck was playing quarterback. Tony goes 18 for 85, 4.7 yards per carry, had a couple of catches in that game. And then the Cam injury obviously happens in the 17th game against Jacksonville. He only goes 14 for 48 and was basically rested late in that game because mm-hmm. it was the last game of the season and Cam's not in. So let's just go ahead and protect anybody's health at this point. Last five games of the season last year, Titans went 2-3. Tony Pollard carried the ball 92 times for 500 yards, 5.4 yards per carry, 3 touchdowns.
4: Solid.
3: What does this offense look like if it can sustain some sort of ground game consistency for 17 games and not just 5? Obviously, easier said than done. Obviously, your offensive line has got to hold up that end of the bargain. And I think this offensive line is about the same level it was last year. I don't think they're worse. I also don't think they're considerably better. But what if you can run the ball like that? What does that mean for Cam? What does that mean for Pollard?

0: What does that mean for Carnell Tate? Like, Corey Levin got in there, something clicked. They played snow football in Cleveland, and from that point on, they just kind of, and players would talk about it to us, like, they just kind of embraced it. Like, this is who we need to be.
1: Stay in.
0: We need to be a run-first team. We need to be an AFC Central team in 2025. So can you carry that over under new management in 26? We'll see.
1: They, I heard Zach Lyons say it the other day as I was listening to them. And we know this, and we speak about it as players and on this show as well. Like, the one thing that you're asking for is the hardest thing to get in the NFL. Wins and losses is a thing. Okay. But consistency is the hardest. One week from the other can be skewed because your right guard is injured or your left tackle is out. Or maybe the quarterback's got a groin issue going on.
0: Or the other team has a game wrecker like Myles Garrett.
1: You know?
0: Which totally changes the entire game plan on the offensive line and run game part of it.
1: Exactly. And I guess the ultimate part of being a fan of an NFL team is what we're speaking about when it comes to these lists. How many of those guys can you get on the top 100, no matter where they are? How many are top 10 in their position?
0: Well, I care less about who's actually on the NFL 100, more so than, like, who really earned it.
1: But my thing, no, the point I'm making is not who earned it, but, like, you got to have stars at each level in this league to compete and be consistent.
0: Sure.
1: And that's where I feel like the lacking has been as of late, whether you miss out on draft picks, whether bad free agent signings and stuff like that. Like, I get it. Nobody knew L'Jarius Sneed would be that. Heck, nobody knew that Cushenberry.
0: Lloyd Cushenberry.
1: Not
0: Backup in Buffalo.
1: Was actually pretty good. But nobody knew Lloyd Cushenberry was going to tear his Achilles and not continually get better. You know what I'm saying? Like,
0: I think the Titans are going to be better at center this year than they were last year.
1: You like this one, don't you? Slowly.
0: It's more just about what Lloyd gave them, with all due respect, last year.
1: I get that.
0: As quickly as he came off the Achilles injury.
1: For sure.
0: I think you saw how much better things could be when Corey Levin came in there for a couple games. Like, oh,
1: yeah.
0: Okay.
1: There is a level up. Fully get that.
0: I think so. I think that's why this offensive line might be a little better.
1: The consistency, though, starts with the elevation of the 53. Like, that's where it starts at. And that's what you're hoping. We look at the running back room, wide receiver room, heck, the secondary and D-line. There's competition where guys going to have to be, they got to be hyenas. They simply do. They got to be like wild dogs about how they go hunt each and every day. I'm not sure if you've ever seen National Geographic wild dogs hunt. They are menaces.
0: Pubs up on the algorithm from time to time.
1: They tear you apart. And that's the way these competitions have to be.
0: Sure. It goes back to a point you've made time and time again this offseason, that Cam is not the leading man yet.
1: No.
0: Cam Ward is a supporting actor in this show, if this show is the best show that it can be. Mm-hmm. And that can be okay. We're not insulting Cam Ward by saying that. We're setting him up in the best way to be successful. There is no quarterback in the world who gets worse from a run game that's really good. No quarterback in the world.
1: Right.
0: Every passing game is made better if you can run the ball. Mm-hmm. So that's not a diss at Cam to say that he needs to be a supporting actor in this show right now. This can still be a run-first offense, and that could get the best out of Cam Ward statistically. And it also may protect him, because all of a sudden you become less predictable and you run better on first and second down. And when you're in third and four, I can run or I can throw. I don't have as much I've got to do. I don't have to go so far down the field, obviously, to complete these third downs. Because that's a major, major thing they've got to improve on, is sustaining more drives, helping their defense. And even if you don't end the drive with points, can you at least get a couple of first downs and not go three and out so many times that your defense has just sat on the bench and now they're back up, putting their helmets on, ready to go again? Especially as many snaps and, you know, as aggressively as this defense is going to play, like, they're going to need some time.
1: For sure. And the other side of it, though, too, is the special team side. Seeing more out of Chimray, I think, was going to be huge. Where else is the help is going to come as far as field positioning and the defense, given the offense good field position? That is the one challenge that I have in mind for this defense this year. You know, you're young and a lot of new parts over there. It's easier, in my opinion, to outfit a defense with new guys than it is with an offense, considering you're still supporting Cam, with him learning and growing in this league with the new OC and offense as well.
0: Interesting.
1: Defense has, in my opinion, and I think they're okay with this. They should be. They have the hardest challenge easily this year. And from them, I think special teams. I think offense is the third when it comes down to this challenge that they have to in making this team better this year.
0: If they get play from their two free agent corners, Alante Taylor and Cordell Flott, that is equal to or better than what those two players were at different teams last year.
1: Yeah.
0: I think this is a good defense. I think it hinges on that.
1: Yeah.
0: Because I think they're going to get pressure on the quarterback.
1: For sure.
0: I think they're deeper at linebacker. Still a little bit concerned about safety, but nowhere close to how concerned I am about offensive line. If they get the same or better play from their two free agent corners,
1: yeah,
0: I think this is at worst a league average defense. That's, again, easier said than done.
1: Mm-hmm.
0: Not a guarantee that you're just automatically going to keep getting better at corner for those two players, but I think it hinges on that and the big investment that they made in those two players, plus the faith they are showing in Marcus Harris to step into the nickel role as a second-year player.
1: Oh, facts.
0: Brent Hubbs was on the show earlier this morning in hour number two. You can get that full discussion wherever you download podcasts, as always. And we asked him about the latest on David Gabriel Georges, who is 12 days away from committing to, we believe, and many others believe, either Tennessee or Ohio State. This was Brent Hubbs earlier this morning on the Baylor School five-star running back that Tennessee is in the mix with right now.
2: Yeah, I think the latest is what's the uncle going to say next,
0: right?
2: Because David doesn't talk. And David, you know, made it very clear on Twitter that he hasn't said anything. But the uncle made it clear he's made a decision, and that he's comfortable with his decision. He's not sharing that decision with anybody. Our position on it has kind of been where it's at. I think Tennessee's always been in this better than some national people thought. I think some national people have come around to the idea that this thing is, you know, Tennessee's a legit player and can legitimately get him in a couple of weeks. So we'll see. I think, again, Tennessee's put their best foot forward. I think there's better relationships at Tennessee than some of the national people initially realized and understood, and those relationships are with former high school teammates that he played with. I think he's comfortable with the coaching staff. I think Darrell Sims has done a good job. I think there's other Tennessee influence, obviously, in and around that area down there that knows him. And I think all those things help Tennessee. He likes Coach Lachlan, the running backs coach at Ohio State, the tradition at Ohio State. You know, all of those things are a factor there. But I do think Tennessee's done a really nice job. And I think Ohio State, I don't want to say he's playing catch-up, but I think you've seen some moves that they've made that tells you they feel like that this thing is maybe more – they may be in, you know, in danger of losing him more than they thought they were going to be, you know, a month ago, two weeks ago, six weeks ago, that type of thing.
0: Interesting. Not a done deal by any stretch of the imagination, but that last thing that Brent says there is, I think, new information this morning. Ron Slay is here. No, we have 30-second breaks today, so we're not cutting into your time at all.
1: Yeah, look at my dog.
0: It's a Friday. Interesting there that Ohio State is looking at some other options at running back. We'll let these two say hello to each other. We'll let Ron Slay get in front of a microphone coming up next.
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0: That is Ron Slay's music on Ramona and Will. You get Brent Hubbs, you get Ron Slay, you get every interview, every conversation, all of my bad jokes, all of the rants, all the real analysis that Ramon does wherever you download podcasts at 10 a.m. each and every morning. Just heard Brent Hubbs a minute ago, Slay, saying some good things I think Tennessee fans will like about David Gabriel Georges.
17: Really?
1: Mm-hmm. Yeah, I'm all in on that.
18: Hot on that.
0: Said that Ohio State is maybe starting to look at some contingency plans at running back that maybe they weren't pursuing a month ago or 2 weeks ago.
17: Beautiful.
0: Far from done, not over, but people are liking where Tennessee is on that recruitment. Have you watched him play?
17: I saw clips of him. I've never watched the entire game. I was like, catch a half, and I'm like, I don't see enough. He's that dude.
0: Yeah.
17: But I know he comes to town this year. They play at Emsworth for sure.
0: Yes, they do. Yeah. So that's right.
17: I'm going to try to be in that one.
0: There's, I think, personally, words circulating that BA Baylor game week one may be nationally televised.
17: That's, where is
0: it? In that? Chattanooga.
17: Yeah, okay. Yeah, yeah, yeah.
0: We might have to take a road trip for that one. I'm serious, man.
17: Especially, like, his announcement will be out before then, too.
0: So. July 22nd?
17: Yeah.
18: July 22nd.
17: I wish he would have did it. That's during SEC Media Day.
0: Are y'all going again?
17: Yeah, we're going.
0: Tampa? Okay.
17: But that's on a Wednesday or Thursday?
0: I think that's right. And Tennessee speaks the 20th, so,
17: yeah, so they're on
0: Monday. Heupel have already done the car wash.
17: Yeah, I wish it was, boy. Because that's just still some thunder.
0: A couple years ago, Mike Matthews committed while we were at SEC Media Days in Nashville.
17: Mm-hmm. That was big.
0: Mm-hmm.
17: Like, so this is my thing, man. With him, I talked about it on our show. You got to be able to go nail these guys to go on and get up in their top tier. You don't get to that top tier without it, man.
0: Yeah, I'm totally agree.
17: I'm sorry, you just don't. Like, the teams that separate themselves, they got those guys.
1: Yeah, they do.
17: You know what I mean? And they constantly, constantly show up. You got to be able to have them, man. This is important for Heupel as well. Like, you've been able to go get the receivers. You got the five-star guys. Like, mm-hmm. We ain't seen it all the way churn just yet. But they there.
1: They are.
17: We just got to see them produce. You know what I mean? The Keys, the Smith Jr., Mike Matthews, one of them. You know what Matthews. I mean? You getting a diamond in the rough with Staley. Faison. Like, that's your second five-star quarterback mm-hmm. coming in. So, and you know what you get back there, the running back. But those teams that sustain or even start greatness are the ones that continuously. That's why Ohio State is who Ohio State is, man. They continuously go. Like, look at that receiver, that 7-year stretch of receivers that they had over and over. Talking to Carnell Tate, we was like, dog, you were deep on the depth chart, but you were deep on the depth chart because you were top 10 picks in front of you.
0: I know. And there's another one that's about to be maybe a top 2 pick.
17: Yeah.
0: Jeremiah Smith for next year.
17: I guess a difference, man. That makes a difference when you get to those times, man. And especially in that system, that box get light.
1: It does.
17: It ain't. What we doing?
1: Yep.
17: Give you the box. Go home. Go home, man. BET for me. Go home, man. Well, get your head on the goalpost.
0: Speaking of Tristan Keys and Tennessee, have y'all been to adidas.com this morning?
1: I have. I'm on there right now. You know what?
0: Like I'll show you.
1: You know
0: hold
1: what?
0: On.
1: Real like quick.
0: Visual aid here.
1: Two things real quick, Will.
17: And he got a new computer.
1: I do got a new comp over here.
0: Oh, did you? I didn't see that.
17: I see it.
0: Adidas.com homepage.
17: Tristan Keys
0: is right on it.
17: Big time.
0: There's probably a lot of people around the world looking for a Lamine Yamal jersey or a Messi jersey. Like, who is this guy?
1: Learn balls.
0: There's people in Argentina and Spain that are like, Kien?
17: Yeah.
1: Who? Who?
0: What is Big Orange Country?
17: Let you know what NIL means.
1: One, I love the sheriff who's been a, I think, traditional Nike guy all his life.
17: Yeah.
1: He was Reebok, I think, for a little while, too.
17: Mm-hmm.
1: Intro, they had to go big. If they signed Peyton, awesome. I would have loved to have
17: that'd
1: seen
17: be dope.
1: You.
17: Darn. Like, I've been drinking all
1: night. Hiccuping over.
17: That's a good bourbon. <It's nice. laughs>
1: If they could have put you in that thing with the headband on.
17: Yeah.
0: Your voiceover was awesome.
1: Yeah. The voiceover was really good. And he snuck that in really on good. Us, Will.
0: I
1: he didn't
0: know.
1: Give anybody a yee call or nothing on that one,
0: crazy.
1: Man.
17: Listen, they kind of snuck it on my desk, man. It was like, hey, man, if you can hold on to this, just hold on.
0: It was so hard.
17: You know what I mean? My dog was out of town, so I ain't had nothing. You wasn't calling me. You wasn't having my daily meetings.
1: I was gone.
17: My boy was out of there.
1: I was gone.
17: So I was like, but that was cool, man. That was pretty dope. Like, it's that was super cool. I was like, man, that picture. I got a picture.
1: Yeah.
17: You know what I mean? With the headband on. I still got the jersey and everything. What y'all want to do? But couldn't get up there, so we did the voiceover.
0: I want to see them go to some of the jersey looks in basketball from the teams that you were on with, like, the colonial font and the way that it is arched over it.
17: Yeah.
0: Like,
17: yeah.
0: A dark mode version of that or the off-white being like that.
17: Yeah.
1: The difference, though, too, in you guys' and our era jersey with Adidas was it felt heavy.
17: Y'all's looked big.
1: They were heavy.
0: Mm-hmm.
17: It looked like
1: y'all, I don't think this generation of Adidas is that heavy as ours were.
0: It looks the exact same as the Nike.
1: We were trapping sweat, man.
0: It didn't used to be that way.
17: Y'all's was bad, dog.
1: Oh,
17: it was
1: my
17: heavy
1: gosh.
17: Jerseys and big jerseys.
1: And big jerseys, too, man.
17: I second that right there. I think it's good, though. I think the part that a lot of fans get lost to is who has the creative control. And that was one of the things Tennessee talked about. Like, them still having creative control mm-hmm. over it, you know what I mean, just being with Adidas. So you get the last say. That's cool. You're designing what you want to design, you know what I mean? You can't put them jerseys on. Like basketball, if y'all saw with Texas A&M when they came with the solid color, it looked horrific. I was like,
0: terrible.
17: That was a bad look by Adidas right there.
0: Terrible.
1: They did it to Louisville, too.
17: They did it to Louisville,
1: and
17: too.
1: Kansas.
17: Yeah, like, it was, that one. That one.
0: That was my most viral tweet ever. Remember that? I tweeted out a picture of those A&M jerseys. I got to find this thing. I said, I am dead serious when I say this. This is the single worst uniform I've ever seen in any college or pro sport. And it got 5 million views and 77,000 likes. People in the replies just roasting Adidas.
17: Yeah, that was a bad look right there. That was a bad look.
0: I don't want those to touch us.
17: No, I
0: don't think they're going to either.
17: Yeah, I give the creative team up there in Knoxville a little bit more credit, you know what I mean, than what they're going to be doing. So.
1: I got a sports question for
17: Talk
1: you.
17: Talk to me.
1: You have been...
0: Sports show.
1: Yeah, I know, right? It's Friday in the summertime. We do what we want to now. You've been all around the world.
17: Absolutely.
1: Literally and figuratively, and you've known all around the world. The World Cup is electric.
0: Oh, here we go. I'm looking forward to this.
17: I couldn't wait for this conversation.
0: Let's go.
1: It's electric. Savage. I saw this morning, man, looking at Kylian Mbappe's pathway to become who he is, and he is so elite.
17: Yeah.
1: None of this happens without talent.
0: Stud.
1: But, like, he went to a soccer school development, and then he got invited to Real Madrid. Which one?
0: He was at Real Madrid. He spent most of his time at Paris Saint-Germain.
1: Yeah.
0: PSG.
1: And 11 years old, he got invited.
17: Yeah.
1: Basketball here versus soccer over there, or football here versus soccer over there. Where are we missing the gap? How will we, if we'll ever get close? Will said a second ago, we'll never have an Mbappe over here.
17: Yes. So,
1: as an American.
17: So this is my thing. This is what I was saying. I think it was Monday or Tuesday when y'all had the conversation.
1: Tuesday.
17: Man, in our lifetime, I can't see it happening, us making it to the Final Four.
1: Of soccer, the
17: U.S. national team. Now, I preface that by saying, do I believe MLS will grow? It's no question. This right here, this event, helps it to grow to that point.
1: Right. Mm-hmm.
17: To be able to see, like, all right, they do kind of understand it over there. Let's go. And there's some more opportunities over there to kind of boast ourselves instead of the team. You know what I mean? When you talk about individual players, but MLS is young. We're not. You know, when I say in our lifetime, if I can get 65 more years.
0: For sure. I agree with that.
17: I'm cool. You know what I mean? Yep. Like, but that's 110, 115 years old. You know what I mean? So when I say in my lifetime, that's what I'm meaning. Is it going to ever happen? It will at some point, but in our lifetime, I just say it's hard because of opportunities like this.
0: Mm-hmm.
17: You have to have something tangible
0: to,
17: you know what I mean, connect to and say, turn, we can do that. What we provided for everybody else in the world who had already been playing basketball, now related to basketball because I understand it a little bit more.
0: Sure.
17: We provided a launching pad or something tangible for people to see. Like, oh, whoa, this is what it looks like? Doing.
1: Yeah.
17: Whoa, this is Jordan, this is Magic, this is Larry Bird. Like, it means something when you come out of the tunnel and you don't even go to warm up, you go to go take pictures with the guys.
0: Right. Yeah.
17: That right there, it exploded the global game of basketball. They were already over there hooping. They got stars and historians and all of that, but that game has been around a long time over there. That's not our first, second, third option over here. That's their first option over there. I heard about PSG when I was in Shalom Reams going, getting to it. Like who is PSG?
0: They got a football club.
17: As an outsider, I'm sitting there like, what? Like, why y'all going crazy about this? And then the players are breaking down in the locker room like, dog, you don't understand what they got going on. Like,
0: and that was before they got bought by essentially a country.
17: Yes,
0: exactly. That was before they got all the Saudi oil.
17: So I say that because it's already bubbling. That's what they do. That's not what we do.
0: Mm-hmm.
17: This, I thought, was an opportunity to advance with your star. How you say his name? Placid?
0: Christian Pulisic.
17: Pulisic.
0: Yeah.
17: That was the awful opportunity. Tournament. You needed him to be the guy to spearhead. You had a great opportunity.
0: Mm-hmm.
17: Now you don't have anything tangible. Like, who's the next one coming along? We can't point to it. We can look at these other countries and be like, okay, I do see this guy. Just like you talking about the school them going and developing, I see this guy and that's tangible for me to be like, okay, that's what I'm gonna be like when I grow up.
1: We're gonna grab him.
17: And I believe the younger talent, like y'all talked about, it is definitely coming along. And if you hear one of them talk about it, you like, okay, maybe I need to start paying attention to this a little bit.
0: Sure.
17: But it's a big old world
0: that
17: we talking about for the game, not just here in the U.S. MLS, that's why I say MLS is definitely going to grow. What is it, 30 years old, 35 years old, something like that?
0: Yeah.
17: Dog, it's going to definitely grow, but you look at the other parts, how they long they've been playing over there?
1: Yeah.
17: The World Cup been around since 1930.
0: Yeah.
17: You know what I'm saying? And you look at Brazil, they got something tangible. Ronaldo, Ronaldinho.
1: Yeah.
17: Oh, you know what I mean? Then you go Ronaldo over in Portugal.
0: Mm-hmm.
17: You know what I mean? You go Mbappe with France. You know what I'm saying? You go Spain. You go all these Argentina, Messi, and all. It's something tangible to spearhead them and get them going.
0: Sure.
17: We lost, I feel. We lost what was tangible
0: to say
17: was the opportunity to spark it. It's like what Pac said. I might not be the one to make the change, but I'll damn sure be the one to spark the change.
0: Sure.
17: You feel me?
1: Yeah.
0: Here's what I think is interesting, and here's where I think your argument can be used to actually strengthen my point as well, that it is only going to get better. And listen, like the way that game ended Monday, all of the good feelings around this tournament are totally gone. It ended as a failure.
1: No question.
0: I'm
1: an optimist.
0: I am too.
1: Hard for me to believe.
0: The good thing that happened is that now, according to Fox yesterday, 50 million people in America watched USA Belgium.
1: Yep.
0: Wow. That is, and let me find the exact tweet. I retweeted it last night. 50 million people watched USA Belgium. 46.7 watched Mexico England.
17: Yeah.
0: Not even us.
17: Ooh, yeah.
0: Those are the most watched non-NFL sporting events in the United States since the 94 Winter Olympics. Mm-hmm. Where I think you are 100% right is that MLS is only going to get better. What I think that means, though, for the United States is that the youth academies and the development of young American talent is also only going to get better.
17: I can dig that.
0: A big reason why we are relevant on the world stage right now is less about Christian Pulisic, a player that moved to Germany when he was 14, 15. Malik Tillman, who's lived in Germany his whole life. Sergiño Dest, who's been in the Netherlands. A lot of it is because of Weston McKennie, who was in the FC Dallas Youth Academy. That has been one of the proving grounds. So was Chris Richards. So was Walker Zimmerman, former NSC captain at one point. Tyler Adams playing for the New York Red Bulls. For Canada, Alphonso Davies being identified by the Vancouver Whitecaps and going from there and then at a young age to Bayern Munich. There is no world in which MLS gets better and that doesn't also make the United States better and deeper.
17: Okay.
0: Now, deeper is, I think, a floor raiser. I'm not sure that's a ceiling raiser.
17: Mm-hmm.
0: The question can still be asked, how do we enter that top eight and that top four? Because right now, we can create more good players, but you're only going to get so far until you have a great player, until you have that guy lead you.
17: There you go.
0: And I think in soccer, too, you see it. And again, if you go to a Nashville SC game, you're going to see Hani Mukhtar do it.
17: Mm-hmm.
0: And in moments where Nashville SC is struggling, you will see Hani run to the back line and say, give me the ball. Yeah. I'm going to lead this attack.
17: Yeah.
0: Sometimes you don't need him to do that. But like he's the one, again, I said it Tuesday, take the game by the scruff of the neck.
17: Yeah.
0: I'm the quarterback of this attack. Yeah. Follow me. Let's go. Christian Pulisic is not that player.
17: Okay.
0: And we've got to stop expecting him to be that player. He's not that player for his club at Milan.
17: Right.
0: He would be if he was in MLS, but he's not an MLS.
17: Right.
0: He is a third option who benefits from the attention on Rafael Leao, the Portuguese winger who's playing for them, and other guys at AC Milan. I will give you, though, the name to remember because there is a record player who right now I believe is 16 years old for the Philadelphia Union in MLS. Manchester City purchased Kevin Sullivan for $5 million at 14 years old from Philadelphia.
17: Yep.
0: He will go to Manchester City when he's 18 at a $5 million transfer.
17: Yeah.
0: That's the kind of example I'm talking about. As we develop better 14, 15, 16-year-olds, a lot of the best ones are going to go to Europe when they are 15, 16, 17, 18. Sebastian Berhalter is probably about to make that move next. I know I'm rambling, but I promise you that I'm finishing up my point. I think that's where we have to make an investment, and we have to trust that as Major League Soccer switches to a different schedule and now opens itself up for European free agents and can make way more money and build bigger and better stadiums and youth academies, it's only going to make the national team better. That's a really long-term focus.
17: There you go.
0: But that's where I have to find optimism right now.
17: And I'm with you on that. My whole thing is, I remember back in the 2000s, maybe it had to be early 2000s.
0: Mm-hmm.
17: I forgot the young black kid.
0: Freddie Adu.
1: Okay,
17: from D.C.
0: Yeah.
1: Yep.
0: Got Milk posters across every school in the country.
17: So that was the springboard. So when you say what you say, Will, I am saying just like a lot of, like y'all just said, it's got to be hoping that somewhere Tajay Spears, when people say there's a broken record, it's almost like the same thing. Like, okay, I've heard this
0: still
17: story
0: waiting.
17: Before.
0: Right.
17: You know what I'm saying? So I do want to see it happen, and that's why I said MLS. I'm negate anything I'm talking about when it comes to MLS. I'm talking about the world.
0: Mm-hmm.
17: Do I think we'll see the eight reached? Yes.
0: Right.
17: That Final Four, that's a different animal. And the reason I say it is just because of what you just said. When you look in Europe and you look in these other countries, you know who the best players on, and I'm going back to basketball, the best players are on those teams? The Americans. They go poach two Americans that may not have made it to the NBA or had a two-year run in the NBA. And the best players in those countries are the league guys, coupled by the other, if it's Italy, the other Italians, the top-notch Italians. You know what I mean? So you get three or four teams like that, and you put it together.
0: Yep.
17: So when you're able to do that here in MLS, that's fine. But once you go to the world game, the difference is that's what they grow up on.
0: It's a way of life.
17: It is.
0: Yeah.
17: It is.
0: 100%.
17: And that's all I'm saying.
1: We raise their profile over there through basketball.
17: No question.
1: They raise ours by sending Messi over here.
17: There you go. Gotcha. Or but you get Messi on
1: retirement. Yeah,
0: and like that's who's what gets the headline.
17: Like, yeah,
0: those players get the headlines at MLS, and rightfully so. Like Antoine Griezmann, who's a French World Cup winner, just joined Orlando.
17: To boast the league, too.
0: Right? 100%.
1: Yeah, right, yeah.
0: Where I think MLS though doesn't get enough credit is now you're starting to see more players in their early 20s start their careers here, and then go like Miguel Almirón started for Paraguay on the wing. Yeah. Made a big move for $20 million to Newcastle from Atlanta United. Yeah. Thiago Almada played in the Argentina game the other day. Again, another Atlanta United player who was young, purchased in the transfer market from South America, comes over and then makes a big move to Italy or to France. Or like, there are more of those stories that I think aren't getting told on the ESPN top headlines because they don't have name recognition. But it's not as much of a retirement league as it used to be. Those guys just get the attention.
17: Right. But under the cover, when you look at going, if I go to Italy, it's okay for me to go talk to the consulate and be like, okay, they want me on their national team. Why can't the U.S. do that? Because that's the over the hump. Macedonia does it all the time. Spain does it all the time. Like the Americans that are over there playing in Barcelona and Madrid, like it's, hey man, We need you. You want to play? I got an extra $2 million.
0: We are doing that.
17: You know what I'm saying? Okay, so that's what I'm saying.
0: Fuller and Balogun played for England growing up.
17: It's got to be like that. That's the only way you can skip the line.
0: Yunus Musa was at the last World Cup. He has English nationality. So right now, of this team that played, Anthony Robinson could play for England. Malik Tillman could play for Germany. Fuller and Balogun could play for England. Sergiño Dest could play for the Netherlands. And that's just the starters. You've got more that weren't even starting in this game that,
17: I'm just saying
0: that could also play for other
17: passport countries. Passport swap out thing is real.
0: It is very real.
17: I never had one. I wish I would have did it. My career, I would have got 5-6 more years.
0: Well, just like the World Baseball Classic, too. Like Andrew Fisher, the UT first baseman, was playing for Italy in the World Baseball Classic. Yeah. He's from Jersey and has like Italian grandparents.
1: I do remember that.
17: Like diving.
0: And World Baseball Classic is very loose with it because it's such an American, Latin American, and Asian dominated sport. But I think it's a good discussion. I mean, like the way I have to look at it is if you told me 10 years ago Indiana was going to win a football championship, I would have laughed at you.
17: Yeah. Right.
0: Like we don't know what the sport's going to look like in 20 years.
17: And mind you, keep in mind, I continuously say this is not including MLS.
0: Right.
17: Because you can see the boom, you can see the growth.
0: I just think MLS makes us so much better because you're identifying better talent at younger ages that can play for MLS youth academies. 100%.
17: No question.
0: And you always get the comment like, well, our best athletes don't play soccer. A lot of Europe's best athletes don't play soccer.
17: No, they don't.
0: The best player of all time is 5'6", 120. His name is Lionel Messi. The second best player of all time is 5'8", probably 130. His name is Pele. Xavi, Iniesta. These guys are, by you on the sidewalk and you would never think they're professional athletes.
17: Yeah.
0: Athleticism is important. It is far from the most important
17: thing. But you see what a star does for a small country like Portugal.
0: Yeah. And Norway right now. They're going to play England tomorrow. Erling Haaland, who also could play for England. He was born in Leeds. His dad was playing in the Premier League.
17: The superhero.
0: Could play for England. It's so funny. He's a villain in the Premier League. It's so funny watching him become a sympathetic figure because I hate him, and now I'm kind of liking him a little
17: That's
0: bit.
17: That's all I'm saying. We got to have somebody to play.
0: We got to have that.
17: We need
0: those come along. I mean, for Norway, they've never had that.
17: Dude, like Argentina, they've had what, three? Two? Three? Like, that's it. Mm-hmm. Brazil, as cold as they are,
0: they've had the most. Three.
17: Four, you know what I'm saying? Like,
0: yeah.
5: So what happened?
0: They have one per generation.
17: Yeah, there you go.
0: And Brazil does.
17: But that's why, because it was a Pele.
0: Yeah.
17: Things like that.
1: What happened to Freddie Adu? It was hot, and then it wasn't.
17: He was the coldest.
1: He was. I think it was my class, if I'm not mistaken, too. Like, it was around that 04 era, and he was on every milk poster. He was on all the television spots. I think him and D-Train from the pitcher with the Marlins.
0: Dontrell Willis.
1: Yeah. Like, the two hottest young stars in that era at the time, man, which is insane to me, I can remember.
0: I don't know. He went to a lot of different leagues. Like, American players for a lot of other leagues now are almost seen as marketing ploys more so than they are contributors. Like,
1: okay.
0: Like, Christian Pulisic's marketing value to AC Milan, and Lucas can speak to this better because that's his favorite team. That's his club in Italy. But his value is so much what he brings them in jersey sales and attention and American television marketing interest as much as it is actually playing.
5: Yeah,
0: so that's kind of the challenging thing. And then, like, these Americans go these places and fans are on their neck.
17: Yeah.
0: If they don't immediately perform because you haven't built up that level of equity, because they don't, like, we've got to earn a lot more respect around the world. And unfortunately, the Belgium game did not do us any favors. No. And the Balogun political intervention really hurt, set us back in that department. Yeah, like, you've got to go above and beyond to earn their respect as an American soccer player in England, France, Germany, Italy, or Spain.
17: That's where it's different. Like, it trickles down to the other sport. Like, when I first went over to Turkey, I played for Galatasaray and then I had no idea what it meant.
1: Yeah.
17: Mm-hmm. You know what I'm saying? Until
0: those crowds are crazy.
17: We walked out of practice, out of our practice facility, and looked back there in the back at their soccer facility. It was like, oh, what?
0: That's one of the biggest clubs in the world.
17: What is this?
1: Yeah. Really? You
0: know they're still saying? Huge.
17: Man, we're driving our clothes on the line. Bichitas.
0: Yeah,
17: they drive by Ferraris. Come on, y'all. What are we doing? You feel me? It's a different. No, I'm telling you, it's different. My first introduction in Italy was Inter versus AC. Like, I'm like,
0: yeah.
17: It's different.
0: And they share the same stadium, which they're about to tear down, which is a travesty.
1: Yeah, y'all throwing clothes down over the San clothesline.
17: Siro. Nah, what? Well, I dry it, man.
0: I love it.
17: I went back out to do rehab one time. I was like, now I got whirlpools in here. What we doing?
0: More with Ron Slay coming up next. I want to know what your reps are telling you about this Tennessee basketball team that started to practice a little bit. Yes, we'll do that with Slay coming up next.
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0: Wrapping up the show and week this morning on Ramon and Will. Buck Rising, Robert Walsh, have you covered up next? Ron Slay hanging out with us.
1: Yeah.
0: What are your reps, as you like to say, telling you about this Tennessee basketball team, which has had some open practices in front of the media and are looking as advertised, I would say, so far?
1: Yeah, I think, like you said, they look good. I'm going to get up there hopefully next week and try to catch some practices. But from what I'm seeing, man, you got people that's embracing their role.
2: Yeah.
1: Terrence Hill Jr. look like he's going to be the point. Day-Day Ames is going to be that. If you try to, like, talk about who they are in terms of the past teams, like, I can see Day-Day Ames like that Lamonte Turner. You know what I'm saying? That, you know what I mean?
0: Love
1: guy
0: that.
1: Coming off the bench, just explosive, get some points in. Juke Harris. I mean, Juke Harris. Just go get a bucket. You know?
0: Yeah.
1: Get out of the way. I'm interested to see in person, not hear from anybody, what Dwayne Brown looks like, what the guy Rubin looks like. All of these bigs, that's going to be, I think, the telltale sign for me. Because one thing you got to do, like, I think everybody's going to strap up and play defense. You got to be able to rebound. I do like, I think it's Jalen Harrelson.
0: Mm-hmm. Yeah.
1: Like, that dude right there, I think he can be a problem. I think he can be a second-team, all-SEC guy, you know what I'm saying, regardless if he like starts that or not.
0: Mm-hmm.
1: You know what I mean? Like, just because he does so many intangible things, and from handling the ball to defending, an okay shot, but being able to get to the rim and get to the foul line, man, it gives you versatility. So it's going to be interesting to see how it all shakes out. I think they're in a great spot. They feel comfortable. They feel confident. Gotta beware. Texas is making moves, man.
0: Marcus Pierce Jr. signed yesterday, reclassifying.
1: That's huge.
0: Big time.
1: That's huge.
2: And ready?
1: Yeah. He ready.
2: Say less.
1: He ready.
0: They were already probably a top 10 team even without him, right?
1: Yeah, and keep in mind, the rule will be in effect. Your clock starts at 19.
2: So he's trying to beat it.
1: So he got to be there 2 years. Still can't leave until
2: you're
1: 19.
2: Okay, yes, gotcha.
1: 17.
0: Oh, wow.
1: So that's great for Sean Miller. You know what I'm saying? To just show you Marcus Spears and his wife, man. They ties, you know, their daughter played at Texas volleyball. Yeah,
2: oh,
1: so
2: mm-hmm.
1: Went right there. That was huge. I know Kentucky thought they were about to get him. Yeah. They got to figure it out.
0: That's what Kentucky
1: they
0: does
1: got,
0: now.
1: They do got Mo Williams up at them. Mo Williams been working. But it's going to be interesting in the league, man. Like, it's going to be a very fun year, man, when it comes to basketball. I think everything you're getting from football, the uncertainty outside of the top 3 or 4, you know what I mean, and where everybody else will shake out, I think it's the same thing in basketball when you look at football.
0: I saw this from Ryan Shumpert, who wrote earlier this week on Twitter. He said, Dwayne Brown is as important as anyone on Tennessee's roster and was arguably the best player on the court during Tuesday's practice. Tennessee consistently used Brown as a facilitator, both off the short roll and with his back to the basket.
1: I liked it. Because, I mean, when teams are playing Tennessee, especially being guard heavy, sometimes it'll be a 4-on-1 situation where he's the big that's out there.
0: Mm-hmm.
1: And being able to make the decisions after them jumping up and trapping or switching, giving him the ball and him being confident in making the decision. I thought last year in the tournament, and leading up to the tournament, a lot of times he caught it at the free throw line and he was in question. Should he throw the lob? Should he shoot it? Should he get it back out and go pick and roll? Dude, be aggressive. Be aggressive in making a decision. And, man, if he get that little 15-footer, look out. Because he got a great IQ and a great hands, feet, you know what I mean? Know how to work angles. I like the big fella, man. It could be good.
2: Look at him. The fact that he's that reserved.
0: That tells me all I need to know.
2: Everything you need to know.
1: I got to see him with my ass, but it could be good.
2: When you crank up?
1: Before
2: SEC and ESPN, I mean.
1: It ain't till about October.
2: Okay. So we got time.
1: I mean, yeah, we got time. October, I think, is media day, somewhere around now. And then early November, late October, it ought to be time to get busy.
0: This is as much excitement as I can remember being around a Tennessee basketball team in July that I can ever remember.
1: Mm-hmm.
2: Yeah.
1: I think the key part, too, though, is everybody knowing. I was talking to C-Lo about this, Chris Lowe. Like, everybody knowing that what's at stake. Like, nobody's saying, like, man, okay, we're going to go out there. We're going to be our own team. No, dude, y'all got put together. The Final Four are bust. It ain't nothing else about it. All right, SEC championship, cool. If you can get that tournament, if you can get that, cool. you have to go to the Final Four. That's
2: yeah.
1: That's what a bar is. That's why y'all were put together. That's why the money was spent. And it feels like guys are not shying away from that. They know what the mission is. Just got to go out there and complete it.
2: Of the guys that's on these summer league teams, who's got the best opportunity?
1: Ooh. Kobe's been balling.
2: Chaz still good.
1: Oh, yeah. Chaz is good. Jamai's found his spot.
0: When can Dalton get out of L.A.?
1: Yesterday. Get out of there yesterday, dog. Like, please get that man a fresh start.
2: Really?
1: See, it's stuff like that that people get lost in the shuffle, man, of all the foolishness, them trying to trade him to Charlotte. That didn't go through. He had to come back.
0: It
1: they
0: is
1: didn't
0: foolish.
1: Want him. It's just,
0: that's a great way to put
1: it's
0: it.
1: It's just silly, man. Like, he's got to get somewhere where he can play, man, because dude put the ball in the hole.
2: Yeah.
1: It's no ifs, ands, or buts about it.
0: Yeah. I agree.
1: Now, he got to get his little feet a little quicker and play a little defense. But there's a lot of people that can't play defense. Yeah.
2: Just one big game.
1: That's it.
2: He's had big games.
1: No, he had big games. He need opportunity. He need opportunity.
0: Ron Slay, 3-6 on 3HL. Thank you, sir. Good to see you.
2: Appreciate it, Savage.
0: Ramon Foster.
2: The moons, man.
1: My guy.
0: It's our first 5-day work week in a little while. So next week we'll have our first 5-day work week together since the first week of June.
1: Brandon.
2: I know, right?
0: Looking forward
2: to it. But good people, y'all know how it goes on Fridays, man. Call your people, reach out to them, man. Y'all know it's hot out here. It's raining and storms everywhere, man. Have a random conversation with somebody. We're enjoying this World Cup. Let's have a world peace, people, okay? How about that for a change, all right? We're more alike than we are apart. I don't care how much they, and we know who they all are, try to divide us, man. But peace, love, and hair grease. See you.

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2: There are lots of things you can measure to get an idea of how healthy you are at any given moment. Temperature, heart rate, blood pressure, just to name a few. But how about how healthy you will be and how long you're likely to live? According to a new study out of the University at Buffalo, two simple strength tests are pretty accurate at predicting longevity in older women. One is hand grip strength, and the other is how quickly people can stand up from a seated position without using their arms. By the way, I remember interviewing former President Jimmy Carter when he was quite old and being really impressed how he just popped out of the chair without using his arms. Not a lot of older people can actually do that. But I think the message here is that maintaining strength as you age is going to help you perform everyday activities, but also help you avoid injury and stay independent. I'm Dr. Sanjay Gupta, helping you live a better life.
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13: What's going on? Happy Friday, 10:01. Good morning, live from the Circus Sports at the Mint Kentucky Downs studio. I am Robert Walsh. France moving on to their third straight World Cup semifinal after defeating Morocco 2-0 yesterday in Foxborough. Kylian Mbappe tallied his eighth goal of the tournament, tying Lionel Messi for the lead in the Golden Boot race. Mbappe also added an assist before exiting in the 77th minute with a slight ankle sprain. France will face the winner of today's match between Spain and Belgium, which takes place at 2 p.m. on Fox at SoFi Stadium. In golf news at the Scottish Open, Scottie Scheffler is headed for first missed cut in 4 years. Scheffler has made the cut in 78 consecutive events dating back to 2022, but stumbled through the round of 2 over 72 on Friday. The projected cut is 2 under. For all your foundation repair and your waterproofing needs, you gotta go to USSTN.com. 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
14: There are few better ways to start your Friday than when you see Ron Slay walking out of the studio. There are few people, I feel like, in your general day-to-day, who no matter what, no matter what kind of mood you're in, when you see them, you get a smile on your face. Slay's one of those people hanging out with Ramon and Will. He does every Friday. Always good to see the whole crew in the morning. Good energy to start the day, so we're going to see if we can't carry that baton without tripping and falling all over ourselves, which is what we usually do. Robert and me with you until 1 o'clock. Lucas is in Brazil. So are they taking the two of you? I don't know who's had a longer engagement. We were talking about this the other day. I feel like Lucas has been engaged for 3 years.
13: I haven't even been engaged a year yet.
14: Okay.
13: I got engaged in August.
14: That's fine. And we still have what? Like 6 more months, 8 more months to go before Lucas actually gets married?
13: I think he gets married this month next year.
14: Okay.
13: Or June next year.
14: So we have 11 more months.
13: That gives you plenty of time to save up for those plane tickets. Have you looked what it costs to fly to Brazil?
14: I know what it costs to fly anywhere right now because football season is coming. And my travel budget, I'm going to have to talk to somebody. It's like, hey. Yeah, you know.
13: Have you ever thought getting a

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2: 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And Robert, to fly to Orlando on, I guess I flew down there on a Sunday morning and flew back on Monday morning, it cost me $1,000.
1: No way.
2: Orlando.
1: You should have drove.
2: On Southwest. I wasn't going to drive.
1: Have you checked out the hang glider prices? Like, there ain't no way I would have paid that.
2: Hang glider price.
1: Just go to the tallest mountain in Tennessee
2: again,
1: and try to take
2: I'm not,
1: it.
2: I mean, I'm paying it, but I'm getting the money back. So,
1: nah, it's still any amount of money that comes out of my account, I feel like it's double what it is. And any amount of money that's going into my account, I feel like it's half as much as it is.
2: Jordan says Southwest sucks with all their changes. They don't have amenities like the other airlines. They don't have a lounge. I would like a Southwest lounge at some point.
1: Yeah, I bet you would. I bet you would love a lot.
2: Have you ever been in an airport lounge? If you have to wait in an airport, wouldn't you rather be in a nicer place than sitting in one of these chairs where, you know, people's fecal matter and gum is stuck to it?
1: Oh, it ain't that bad.
2: You don't know.
1: The best part about the lounge is free food, free drink, free parking, free sunscreen.
2: Yeah, so why are you down on something like this?
1: Hey, it's just not for the common man. It's not like they're letting anyone who would like to pay, $25, you can hang out in the lounge. That would be cool, but no, you have to be like an elite member of this aviary society to be allowed into this place. So
2: aviary
1: no.
2: Society.
1: Avian, aviary, whatever the bird thing is.
2: Yeah, no, you're close.
1: We have a lot of animal headlines today.
2: We'll get to them. Let me stretch my legs. I told you the opening segment probably going 35 minutes today.
1: No. We do have short breaks.
2: No, it's fine. It's short breaks on a Friday. I get to talk as much as I want today, especially because it's my last day before Lucas comes back in here and ruins all my fun.
1: Well, I did tell him if he needed a day Monday to just take it.
2: Why would he need a day Monday? He's been there for 8 days.
1: He has a lot of travel. It's hard on him. He's not a hardened veteran like you are.
2: It's a three-hour difference. What are you talking about? It's like flying to L.A.
1: Take it easy on him. Do not be rude.
2: But I'm telling you, this is the one place where I don't get to be an elitist because I'm a Southwest lifer, but they have no lounge. They and also the way that they go about drinks and snacks. Southwest is an airline. I don't understand why they walk down the aisle. Have you flown Southwest often?
1: That's generally what I fly, that or American.
2: They walk down the aisles and they like take your drink order on like a little card before they just come down the aisle. They don't come down the aisle with like a cart, like a normal airline. They have like a drink tray.
1: After they've already made them back
2: in like they go down once, they take the order, they come back with a drink tray, and then they have to like look at their little card and hand out drinks individually. It's a weird system.
1: Yeah,
2: I don't understand.
1: I also want to see you pour the airplane bottle in. I need to know that I'm getting the full amount of liquor for my $30 cocktail.
2: Why did nobody tell me, by the way? We didn't talk about this. Beer and wine are free on international flights.
1: I was unaware, mostly because I've never flown international.
2: You tried to tell me that you've been out of the country because you've been to Canada.
1: I went to Toronto.
2: Okay.
1: It's the six, man. What are you talking about?
2: Yeah, okay.
1: You need to watch your mouth with that ting. Crody? I couldn't think of the other Canadian slang I know.
2: Don't hurt yourself. Soon to be the 51st state. So, the Southwest, not ideal. Not ideal circumstances. We do have animal headlines. We do have one sports headline to start the show and two animal headlines. Do we have a wheel? Because that was my whole point. This is what I'm saying. It took me 9 minutes to get from my point about Slay seeing Slay in the morning to knowing that Slay likes the wheel.
1: Slay loves the wheel. Okay. I hope he's in his car listening right now.
2: Because I hate the wheel.
1: You do.
2: I hate the wheel very much. But an exercise like this, where Lucas is not here to execute headlines, I have no choice but to subject myself to the news wheel.
1: Well, also, hold on. I just pulled it out of storage. It's pretty dusty. Just
2: now it's just dusty with spit on it.
1: I'm cleaning it. Okay. The wheel.

0: Animal Story. Oh, yeah, I made sure it was WD-40'd up. And,
1: dang it!
0: We got to talk about this Spurs play-by-play guy.
2: Okay.
0: Dadgummit. I wanted to talk about Neil the Seal.
2: We have time. We have time, okay? We got a whole 3 hours.
0: And we have the technology.
2: Well, it's unfortunate for the audience because I'm just going to hold them hostage today. We're just going to do what we want for 3 hours today because there's really not that much else going on. We do have stuff to talk about. We do have some football stuff to get to. But this is a sports-adjacent story and something that I hope happens to Lucas one day. No, that would be terrible. I love Megan very much. Jacob Toby is out as the Spurs play-by-play announcer. It's a pretty salacious TMZ type of story. He's the TV play-by-play announcer for San Antonio. He has reportedly been fired, though they haven't officially, like, I don't know, they don't have to necessarily make a statement, I guess, about firing their play-by-play guy if they don't want to, but there's been no official comment from the Spurs or from Jacob Toby, who is now reportedly fired. He was fired after he is alleged, to have been having an affair with Lauren Waters, who is the sister of Lindy Waters III, a player on the Spurs roster. So it's messy. This is being reported by Ryan Glasspiegel, I think is how you pronounce it, of Front Office Sports, who went on to say that there were rumors that started to swirl about an incident on Monday night, Tuesday morning, when a post appeared on the play-by-play guy's Instagram account on his story, which people are presuming that his girlfriend posted, stating the following, quote, "This is my girlfriend of 6 years, but I cheated on her with Lauren Waters, at Lauren Waters. So feel free to continue following me if you really think I'm a good guy, because I'm not," with the little colon smiley face on his Instagram story. He has since locked his social media accounts. The Spurs have not commented. I saw Colin Cowherd saying that he should call an attorney because Colin Cowherd didn't realize you could get fired for cheating on your not even wife, but girlfriend in corporate America these days. I don't necessarily, I don't want to get into that rabbit hole. I don't have the legal expertise to be able to tell you what you can and cannot get fired for. It's just one of those stories where you can't, Robert, you have to fire him. If for no other reason, then you can't bring him back around that locker room.
0: What if her brother was cool with it? What if it's not a Stephon Diggs in the Vikings locker room? Like, who would you not want your sister to date? And everyone says Diggs. What if her brother was cool with it?
2: Okay, so cool with it in the sense of, because they're one, the play-by-play guy is in a relationship already. A relationship reportedly, according to the woman posting on his Instagram account, that he was dating his girlfriend at the time for 6 years. So you would have to assume then that the player would be okay with you, as the play-by-play guy, cheating on your girlfriend of 6 years with his sister.
0: We need a statement.
2: From the play-by-play guy?
0: The brother. I mean, he's the only inflicted party that is really affecting the workplace. I understand it's terrible right. That he cheated on his girlfriend. It's not something that you should be in the business of doing. But
2: no, I'm not saying that. Listen, I don't think it's a super morally objectionable stance to take if I say that I don't think you should be fired from your job for cheating on your girlfriend. I'm not advocating for cheating on your significant other. I'm not
0: agreed.
2: Saying that.
0: Agreed.
2: I'm saying that I don't believe that to be a fireable offense. I believe that to be a bad decision. I believe that to be, bad behavior, but not a fireable from your job offense. Now, this is specific because it does have some entanglement with his job. And I think if you're the Spurs, you just don't want to risk. He's an at-will employee, right? This is not somebody whose contract has to be bought out. I'm sure it's different in certain circumstances, but he's an at-will employee by everything that I've read. So they can fire him for more reasons than if he was a contracted employee or any number of different things that you could be designated as. He is in a situation where he's at least subjecting the locker room to the potential of, you could cause a problem. Like, you could cause a problem that doesn't really need to exist. Like, you could, if you want to cheat on your girlfriend, fine, not great. Maybe don't do it. But if you're going to do it, maybe don't do it in the locker room adjacent. Like, by the way, the ball's on this guy.
0: I'm telling you, dude. I mean, he's a good-looking guy.
2: No, I know.
0: He's like a good-looking guy.
2: You look at him and you're like, oh, he knows he's good looking.
0: He's like one of them good looking dogs. You know, you'd be like, oh yeah, that dog knows
2: for
0: that,
2: sure.
0: That dog is a golden retriever. He knows people want to pet it.
2: Okay, so you know, again, not encouraging the behavior. But if you're the Spurs, is it your right to say no? You've made a potential mess. If you do something like, are you going to stay with this woman? You're going to stay with the sister? Is it your intention now to date the sister? What happens if you decide you don't want to date the sister? What happens if you date the sister and you break up and it's ugly because you cheated on somebody else? I'm not going to make the argument that the Spurs need to keep this guy on their payroll if they don't, if he's not, you know, Vin Scully or Jim Nance or something like that. You know,
0: yeah,
2: what I'm saying?
0: He was
2: like,
0: really good.
2: My guy's 2 years in, like, I don't know. You know, maybe you peed down your leg a little bit. You'll be fine. You'll bounce back. It's not the worst scandal somebody's, you know, had their career halted for. I'm sure he'll get more interviews now than when he was just the Spurs play-by-play guy.
0: Bigger deal, this or the LeBron Delonte West situation?
2: Remind me.
0: Delonte West had prenuptials with LeBron's mother. And the rumor is that's part of the reason why LeBron left, but also
2: this
0: Delonte.
2: Is like the rumor again. Can I get the reckless speculation?
0: He did it. Delonte West did it. He knows her intimately. That's a fact. We know this. I'm not speculating. This isn't even reckless. This is the safest speculation you can have.
2: Okay.
0: This
2: is for me.
0: Okay.
2: Because what I was going to say before you got all defensive, which means there's probably some problematic parts to this. On your part.
0: I mean, he got with his mom. That's the problematic part.
2: Not ideal. It's like, again, allegedly, when Paul George ruined a Pacers playoff run because he hooked up with Roy Hibbert's significant other. I don't know if you remember that.
0: It happens.
2: Cycle. It does happen.
0: Golden Tate, Russell Wilson, like, it happens.
2: Things get messy. So, I would say, is it better or is it worse than Delonte West and LeBron James's mother?
0: We'll do a similar exercise today at 12:20 with the Titans defense. Better, same, worse. But to LeBron, is this better, same, or worse than the play-by-play?
2: I feel like moms are off limits. I mean, I know that's kind of a problem for Scottie Pippen.
0: She's a grown-ass
2: right now.
0: Woman.
2: Well, Scottie Pippen, that's an ex-wife.
0: She's a grown woman. If she would like... She's had the old
2: mom?
0: Bull. Maybe she'd like to have the young calf.
2: Okay, I'm not saying that. I'm saying you got to have better judgment on both sides. Like,
0: yeah, in my opinion, you can't be mad at Delonte. If somebody's mom is feeling you and you know that, that's on her. That's on her.
2: No, I know. I'm saying better judgment on both sides. Mom needs to have better judgment in that situation, too. Again, I'm not familiar with all the details. I feel like this deserves more reckless speculation.
0: And we don't know what the Spurs situation was. What if old dude's sister came on to him? He's like, whoa, this is a conflict of interest. I'm a professional play-by-play. And she's like, yeah, but you're so daggum good looking. What are you going to do? We need an investigation. I need to know how this happened. Who slid to whose DMs? They passing notes?
2: What are you going to do is not your defense. What are you going to do is not going to save you.
0: Wait, what would you do? Who owns the Spurs? I'd be like, what would you do? I mean, the Phoenix Suns owned it.
2: If you got hit on by
0: players.
2: A player's sister?
0: Yes.
2: Yeah, the Suns.
0: Come on. Your buddy over there in Phoenix is doing the same thing.
2: I mean, this kind of stuff, I'm sure, happens in more work settings than just pro sports. Pro sports can get particularly messy, and we cover these people, you know, way too much, their personal lives as well, especially in like the Real Housewives era, where half of these people's wives or significant others, it feels like, ends up on some kind of reality television show or Instagram influencer or TikTok stuff. Have you seen the thing that I don't want to just put it on women, all right? Because I don't want to, you know.
0: Sounds like what you're doing.
2: I'm just saying, I see it more from the female contingent of TikTok users than I do from men. Okay? Is that the better way to phrase it?
0: You see what?
2: I see things where, like, on Broadway, where a group of women will go out on Broadway and, you know, maybe you're hooking up with a dude or you're hooking up with somebody at a bar or something like that.
0: Oh, and being like, if your husband is here on a boys trip, he's got his...
2: Your husband is, you know, was with me. I made out with your husband on the rooftop of Whiskey Row at 2 a.m. on July 17th or something like that, right?
0: If your husband's name is Dave and he has a tongue ring, I kissed him.
2: Yeah, I don't... I mean, I'm not saying it's a way to curb the behavior. I just don't like doing it for the purposes of attention. Is that wrong for me to say?
0: Like clout, getting the clicks, getting the likes for someone else's life falling apart.
2: Because in a lot of those situations, did you or did you not make out with the married man? You know? And I'm not saying this is an exclusively female thing, but I feel like I see it more on social media. Anyway. Like I said, we could go as long as we want to in this opening segment. I got a million things I want to talk about today that have nothing to do with football, but we do have some football conversation coming up next.
1: Yeah, they talk football, but all those F words, that's where it really gets interesting. Words like fights, feelings, and maybe a few others we can't say right now. Subscribe to Football and Other F Words, hosted by Zach Lyons and Stoney Keeley. 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
15: A colleague of mine went to a meeting of the Primetime Seniors the other week. There are programs like this all over the country for people in their 60s, 70s, 80s, and beyond to stay active. It's not just something to keep older folks busy. It helps to keep their bodies in shape and their brains sharp. Showing up with a good attitude is a must, and research shows that having the right mindset actually does lead to better physical aging. So if you need some suggestions to boost your positivity, experts we talked to recommended focusing on goals, which can boost your confidence. Practice gratitude, they said. One of the seniors my colleague met told her that just waking up in the morning is, quote, better than the alternative. That's true. Focus on the things you can control. Diet and exercise, and very importantly, surround yourself with positive people, because that can be contagious. I'm Dr. Sanjay Gupta, helping you live a better life.

0: By Hattie B's Hot Chicken, the best hot chicken in the world. 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
1: Julie.
0: Oh, Julie.
1: Yes.
0: Whole squad. 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Next Thursday, Eastside Bowl. It's going to be a great time. It usually gets a little rowdy. I feel like Slay...
1: Go ahead. He knows. He knows what he does.
0: How do I not do that, though?
1: Not do what? I don't even say lukewarm anymore.
0: They're objectively, like, kind of hot. Like, the kind of temperature that Slay likes his Tito shots is the temperature that I associate with, like, in college when you would leave, a bottle in the backseat of your car for too long, and it's, like, maybe not, like, hot, but it's warm.
1: Like, on the way to the Darty. Like, you bought the liquor bottle at the ABC store, you walked to the party and never touched a freezer, never touched ice, and you pour it, and it makes the inside of your throat feel like you're gargling with, like, gas.
0: Yeah. That's the temperature that Slay likes his Tito shots. Like, it's almost like he goes up to the bartender at these venues beforehand and says, no, I need you to, like, microwave it a little bit.
1: Yeah. No, literally, I remember the last time.
0: Which is
1: time,
0: not a good way for me to sell this, okay? Because I enjoy shots, and I enjoy Slay. I do not enjoy shots with Slay when Slay picks the shots.
1: No. That's not true. Because at that point, at the point of
0: this
1: the night.
0: Degenerate is in the chat, by the way.
1: At the point in which he orders these lava hot Tito shots, it is generally 8:45. We're wrapping up. Like, we're going to hang out at the place, but, like, the event proper is over. So I like that because that lets you know, hey, it's after hours. This isn't bowling anymore. This is something completely different. This is, where are we going to Waffle House? Who's getting the Uber? That's what the kind of party it is.
0: I think one of the highlights of Slay's wedding.
1: Slay in the chat. Yeah, we'll chill him this year.
0: Nobody believes you. Don't lie to me.
1: He argued with that.
0: Just tell me what it is, okay? Because I know what you're going to do. I know you're going to have three of these things before we get to one. And you're going to look around and be like, all right. And then everybody's going to be drinking warm Tito's. It's the only quality of Rod Slay that I think I can be critical of.
1: I can be critical of him. He smells too good. He walked in today. His clothes are too pressed. His car too nice. His shoes too clean. Everything about this guy, it's not fair. I mean, you can't be tall, dark, and handsome, have money, have the fame. You can't have it all. It can't go that right for some man. He has to have some kind of drawback. And the drawback, hot Tito shots.
0: So if you want to take hot Tito shots.
1: I do. I look forward to it.
0: No, I really do too. Because, like, that's once I've crossed that threshold, I'm like, all right. I can do this.
1: All right.
0: I can do this. Yeah.
1: Pour two of them in a plastic cup.
0: You at every golf event at 7:30 in the morning?
1: No.
0: The way that I had to, like, play defense against you at the golf event.
1: I was helping.
0: You were scaring me.
1: I was helping.
0: Oh, my God. Got me stranded out there in the middle of the golf course.
1: Oh, my.
0: Forgot how many laps you'd taken to that poor little electric golf cart.
1: At the end of the day, it was just like the motor on that thing was just like, trying to get up hills with my fat ass in tow.
0: I did at one point have some regret about making you get out and push me in the golf cart.
1: No, you didn't.
0: No, I didn't.
1: Yeah, you didn't. You did. That's okay.
0: 615-737-1045, the number if you want to call in. So, yeah, 1045thezone.com. Get your bowling tickets. We're going to have a big time on Thursday night.
1: Tickets in the chat.
0: Going to be a lot of fun. If you are hanging out in the live stream with us, Facebook, YouTube, Twitter, and Twitch, you can get your tickets there. Robert has posted the link, or Carrot Top has posted the link. Somebody has posted the link in the FNM Bank chat where you can live stream all of the shows, including 3HL, which is going to be broadcasting live from Eastside Bowl on the day that we do the bowling event. So we're looking forward to a great time and a great lead up as well. We have a football story. And we
1: No whammies. Come on. Get me out of this football story.
0: Get you out of it?
1: Yes!
0: You wanted the football story.
1: I do, but
0: it's a good football story.
1: I'm glad what the wheel landed on. Okay. Are you aware of what today is?
0: No.
1: July 10th.
0: Yes.
1: 2026.
0: Yeah.
1: In the year of our Lord.
0: Okay.
1: Today is the first day.
0: Ooh, 10 days from my birthday. What did you get me?
1: I didn't get you anything. Today is the first day of the Florida Python Challenge. Hunters, military personnel, novices from all over the country, from all over the globe, are descending upon the Florida Fish and Wildlife Conservation Commission today in South Florida to see who can bag the most Burmese python over a 10-day span.
0: So they have been doing this for some time. Because, of course, when you have the amount of drug kingpins that you do in South Florida, who are often exporting or rather importing exotic animals that they have as pets. Have you seen the story about Pablo Escobar's hippos?
1: The cocaine hippos.
0: The cocaine hippos in Colombia that they're talking about. They're just going to put them down. They're just going to kill all these hippos.
1: That's unfortunate.
0: It does feel extreme. But again, if you're not supposed to have hippos in your part of the world. And
1: I
0: all
1: watched
0: of a sudden,
1: Cocaine Bear. So I can only imagine what a water hippo, like a water bear is going to do.
0: No, they're not on cocaine.
1: You don't know that. Yeah, I'm not, and I ain't going to find out.
0: So anyway, drug lords tend to bring exotic animals to where they're living because they like the idea of having exotic animals on their property as pets. I don't know, whatever. So Burmese pythons, there's an outbreak. And turns out nothing to eat a Burmese python in the Everglades, not even the gators. Gators don't stand a chance against these things. So Florida's just offering cash money, a $10,000 reward promised to first place
1: the person
0: for whoever kills the most pythons.
1: They don't say kill. They say removes. Whoever removes the most python from the local inhabitants. So it is an invasive species.
0: With a shotgun.
1: Yeah. I watched a documentary on this yesterday, and people were like, this is bringing the wrong attention. I think whatever needs to happen to remove this, because people hear invasive species, and they're like, okay, what does that really mean? It means they're eating the local flora and fauna that actually inhabit these areas.
0: They squeeze the stuff out that lives here naturally, like these damn starlings.
1: Right, the European starlings.
0: Starlings are everywhere.
1: Catfish.
0: We need more hawks.
1: Catfish are innately invasive. They go in and they kill a bunch. Anyway, you talked about the ultimate grand prize. That is for the person or party that removes the most pythons. But there is more money involved than just the $10,000 grand prize. In fact, it's split into three distinct categories. Into military. If you're a military member and you're participating, you can win up to $2,500 for the most pythons. The runner-up gets $15,000. The person that brings in the longest python gets $1,000. That money, those increments, are the same for every category. There is a novice category. If you're not a professional hunter, if you're not a military member or someone who is eclectic enough to try to find these giant reptiles, then you belong in the novice category. And then there is the professional category. These are the people that look like Crocodile Dundee, that have bandoliers across their body, that are going in here with Gatling gun airboats.
0: Makes me think of the big game hunter from, is it the second Jurassic Park?
1: Oh, yeah. Where he just wants to lay something big down. That's what they're trying to do. I think this would be the most incredible show outing that we could possibly do.
0: No.
1: Next year, just imagine me, full predator face print.
0: I look like we took you to the zoo again.
1: I look like Jesse Ventura, and I'm out there. I'm ready to get some snakes. Lucas, probably just driving. You, not participating, which is good for me because that means I'm going to get all the prize money.
0: Would I do it for 10 grand?
1: Or we would have to get the most.
0: A share of 10 grand.
1: We would have to have a laundry basket full of snakes. Probably like a military Humvee full of snakes.
0: But are these people, so is it a team? Like, do I get are the three of us on a team hunting these snakes against other teams?
1: That's a good point.
0: If it's an individual competition, I'm out. I'll sponsor you.
1: You're only willing to, well, it's only $25 to get in. $25 to participate.
0: Oh, well, then I will absolutely pay for you.
1: This is the closest. No,
0: okay, you have my blessing.
1: By sponsoring, you would have to produce ammunition. You would have to produce gas.
0: Okay. If you want to do this thing, I'll pay for it.
1: Hypothetically, if I was to go back to North Carolina.
0: You have to clear it through Cumulus lawyers. Good luck.
1: And if I was going to go back home and wrangle up every redneck rube in my neck of the woods that likes killing, eating, seeing snakes, how many would I be allowed to bring back? Because I could get a squad of 10 like that. I think I could do this, dude.
0: It's not clear, though, that it's a team outing, right?
1: I believe that it is a
0: or
1: team.
0: Or are there two different categories? Okay. We've got the individual.
1: We would be novices.
0: We got singles and we got doubles.
1: I would be novice. Okay, look, here's the registration. We're looking for people to help us conserve native wildlife in Florida through the Burmese Python Control. Are you up for the challenge? You can participate in the Florida Python Challenge as a novice or a professional. Separate prizes for each one. All participants must register individually. Participants who wish to work as a team must register as individuals and pay the $25 fee. So you can work as a team.
0: Okay.
1: Pythons may only be submitted under the name of an individual, so essentially you would split prize money.
0: Okay.
1: Teams are going for the overall prize of $10,000.
0: And does it say what the size of the teams are? Because this matters for, you know, how much capital I'm willing to front your venture here.
1: It does not. Prize determination is based upon submissions from individual participants and will not be based on submissions from an entire team. So what we would do is I would be the submitter, and every Python that my team put together, they would put it on mine, and then I would evenly split out whatever money from the big prize and the novice prizes that we won. So we need the longest Python. We need the most Pythons. If you'd like to sign up, we're preparing for next year. Let me know. Hit me in the DMs, Instagram or Twitter, Robbie_Walsh, RobbyWalsh. We need to help them out. Because, okay, what happens when Tennessee has an issue like
0: this? Okay, but slow down.
1: We're from the volunteer state. It's time to volunteer and help our neighbors in Florida.
0: You're not from here.
1: I'm not. That's okay. You don't have to be. It's my home away from home. We need to. It is for the environment. It is for, we all like.
0: I understand. I appreciate your passion.
1: We all like the mammals of Florida.
0: Slow down. Do you want to do this? Like, seriously. Because I mean, it's a year from now.
1: We could train, dude.
0: That's what I'm saying. We would have to tell the lawyers now.
1: I want to do in my own free time. It has nothing to do with Cumulus. When has Cumulus ever cared about the snakes?
0: You said it was a show outing. We're talking about it on air.
1: Invited. Okay.
0: I'm talking about publicly funding your, or I guess privately funding your snake hunting team.
1: Correct.
0: On our radio show, correct. Which is actually their radio show.
1: Correct, I guess.
0: Okay, I'm just...
1: We don't have to do this, dude. We could just let Florida be... I mean, have you never seen snakes on a plane?
0: Don't get cold feet on me now.
1: That's what's going to happen if we don't do something. So all I'm saying is...
0: Somebody said you would get more views on this than your zoo video, and I know you like your views.
1: Don't tickle me with the clout, man. I think if we went to Jeff Fisher, we were like, Jeff.
0: Oh, God.
1: I know you like hunting. I know you like fishing. But this isn't a Luke Combs hunting and fishing.
0: Do not put Jeff Fisher at risk on your anaconda hunt.
1: I want you to ask this. What would Mac do if I brought this up to him?
0: No.
1: Because when we brought up the zebra, Mac was okay with me putting my life on the line to find that zebra.
0: Don't.
1: I'm getting sweaty back here. I want to do this.
0: You can't do that. All right. That's not a card you're allowed to play.
1: I have waiters. I'm ready. Experience handling big snakes. Snake. I'm the man for the job.
0: What were we supposed to talk about?
1: Biggest loose ends of the NFL offseason, but we can't get to
0: we're
1: that.
0: We're not
1: right
0: doing
1: now
0: that now.
1: Because we have Friday Fire coming up.
0: 615-737-1045 for the opportunity to win what? What do they win if they call in with their story of positivity, the thing that made their week this week, sports, professional, personal, or otherwise?
1: Two tickets to see OAR August 28th at First Bank Amphitheater with special guests Gavin DeGraw and KT Tunstall. I don't know who KT is, but...
0: Black Horse and a Cherry Tree. You've heard that song.
1: Really?
0: Yes.
1: Oh, okay, nice. She it was did on Roller Coaster Tycoon. That's the only reason I know that song.
0: 615-737-1045. We're going to do Friday Fire early today, coming up next.
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10: A better life with Dr. Sanjay Gupta.
11: A colleague of mine went to a meeting of the primetime seniors the other week. There are programs like this all over the country for people in their 60s, 70s, 80s, and beyond to stay active. It's not just something to keep older folks busy. It helps to keep their bodies in shape and their brains sharp. Showing up with a good attitude is a must, and research shows that having the right mindset actually does lead to better physical aging. So if you need some suggestions to boost your positivity, experts we talked to recommended focusing on goals, which can boost your confidence. Practice gratitude, they said. One of the seniors my colleague met told her that just waking up in the morning is, quote, better than the alternative. That's true. Focus on the things you can control. Diet and exercise, and very importantly, surround yourself with positive people, because that can be contagious. I'm Dr. Sanjay Gupta, helping you live a better life.
1: Buck Rising is one of the least positive people on the planet. So to combat that, we've installed a new segment where he's forced to be positive. This is Friday Fire.
12: Because it's Friday, you ain't got no job, and you ain't got shit to do.
0: For the opportunity to win some tickets to OAR, the Ascend. Always love a good Ascend summer show. We haven't been to, what's the last show we went to see at Ascend? Was it?
1: Creed.
0: Was it Creed? I think we're due. 615-737-1045. If you want the opportunity to win those tickets, all you got to do, call in, tell us something good that happened to you this week. It's always fun on a Friday to share some stories of positivity, and mine is not sports related. Yours doesn't have to be sports related. It can be personal. Could be something that happened to you at work. Mine is that Metro Council passed a series of bills early Wednesday morning in favor of new zoning regulations and a temporary moratorium on data centers. So if you haven't been following this story, company called DC Blocks trying to put a data center by the zoo. Data centers, turns out, bad for the environment, bad for animals, bad to have a data center by endangered animals. For example, clouded leopards. Clouded leopards considered a signature species for the Nashville Zoo. Robert, did you know that the Nashville Zoo, no zoo in the country, has successfully bred more clouded leopards to help repopulate the species than the Nashville Zoo?
1: I did know that, because if you go to their center they have where they are breeding the extinct or endangered or any of those kind of animals, you can look through the window and see them playing. They had cat towers for them. I think now they're working on a capybara couple, because they had a little baby capybara last time I was there. But yeah, they do excellent work over there.
0: So these zoning regulations were passed because more than 200 people showed up. Well, way more than 200 people showed up, but 200 people spoke at this council meeting against the data center that's being proposed after that lawyer in his snakeskin boots got up there and said, no, it's going to be fine. We already have the deed to the land. We're going to build the data center like some kind of supervillain. Bleep your data center. And hopefully Freddie O'Connell sticks to his guns on data center regulations generally, and that temporary moratorium becomes something more permanent and more focused on regulation around these things, so we don't all get surprised and say, hey, remember when we all found out collectively, including the zoo, that they're going to put a data center next door like 3 months from now? Let's not do that again. Well done.
1: My Friday fire. Usually, I'm just going to come out and say it. AAA, AA, single A, whatever, baseball is generally not for me. I feel like those games, when you go to it, it's just an excuse to sit outside, drink a beer with your buddies, hang out and talk. No one's really, if you're watching the baseball, excuse me, this isn't for you. But then I saw what the El Paso Chihuahuas are doing August 1st. And ladies and gentlemen, they got me. Shut it all down. There's no topping this. The El Paso Chihuahuas have just unveiled August 1st. If you are one of the first few fans to get into the arena, you will receive an Eddie Guerrero bobblehead. And it is not just Eddie Guerrero. This is like prime 2004-05 Eddie Guerrero SmackDowns on UPN. He's on top of his lowrider, where it says El Paso. He has the old big gold, like the Brock Lesnar. When you think about the World Heavyweight Championship associated with SmackDown in that time, he's got the big gold around his waist, and he's doing the Latino heat on top of it. Lying, cheating, and stealing. It is amazing. August 2nd, I will set up a saved eBay search for Eddie Guerrero bobblehead. I will own one of these, and I do not care the price. Excellent giveaway. You would have me hook, line, and sinker for this. I just do not live in El Paso. This is important because do you know what Eddie Guerrero's finisher was that was not the five-star frog splash?
0: Or
1: five-star frog splash is RVD. Excuse me, all the pro wrestling fans out there. The lasso from El Paso was his finishing move.
0: Okay.
1: It was a submission move. So lasso from El Paso, the El Paso Chihuahuas, makes a lot of sense for me. That's my Friday fire. I will be dropping probably a hundo 50 on this bobblehead.
0: It's a great bobblehead. And very rarely, like statues, when we build statues for athletes, like the Dwayne Wade statue, I feel like bobbleheads very rarely actually resemble the person that they're supposed to resemble. This is a pretty good bobblehead.
1: As far as bobbleheads go, it's
0: pretty good bobblehead.
1: It's pretty stinking good. I'm recently into the collection of bobbleheads. I actually purchased a Coach Mack bobblehead from when he was the, oh, what is it, the sun showing?
0: We have a Brett Kern bobblehead.
1: Oh, Brett Kern also has a great bobblehead. I got a Arizona Cardinals head coach, Dave McGinnis bobblehead. Ooh. Stole it off eBay. They didn't know what they had. So I am getting into the foray of bobbleheads now. Just another thing and more trash and crap to collect around my house till I look like a hermit and a hoarder.
0: Yeah, what must your workspace look like, other than the small sad window that I see through another side of the screen?
1: It has a nice background.
0: It's just a giant cutout Lamar Jackson looming over it in ways that you think, you know, respectfully, like somebody has broken into your home.
1: Yeah. The amount of times that, like, I'm up at night and I'm walking out of the room and it scares me.
0: Whose fault is that?
1: It's mine. Or it's Cheyenne's for getting it for me.
0: I think Cheyenne did a nice thing. All right. Let's get some calls in here for the opportunity to win some tickets to OAR at Ascend Amphitheater. 615-737-1045. What's your Friday fire? Let's start with Cameron.
13: Hello.
0: Hello.
13: First time caller. Huge fan. I was just listening on the way to work, and I heard Robert talking about going to get some pythons and you possibly sponsoring him. Mm-hmm. My dad's been pretty much saying, hey, my sister moved down to Florida. Let's go to the Everglades. I want to see you go wrangle a snake. So hearing that whole spill, I got all the fire in me. I want to go with Bobbert. Let's go get us some boots.
1: That's what I'm saying, baby.
0: Let's go get us some boots.
1: Let's go get us some boots.
0: Remember to stay on hold for the opportunity to win those tickets. I'm telling you, I will finance this team.
1: I get to
0: pick the uniforms.
1: The uniforms are...
0: And I get half.
1: Camo. What? Half? I'm the one down there lifting up them big meat cylindrical looking things.
0: No. If I pay for it, I get half.
1: I'm telling you, okay, that's fine, because I'm going to wrangle the damnedest conscription of soldiers you've ever seen in your life. It's going to be like Tennessee going to Texas, like when they went to help at the Alamo. I don't know if any of this is historically accurate, but when I come down, there's about to be about 100 of us, 100 deep.
0: Kirby would be a good addition to this.
1: Who?
0: Kirby.
1: Kirby would be great. I'm getting Ben Jones.
0: You'd have to keep him quiet enough on a boat.
1: Jeff Fisher, Ben Jones, Kirby. I'm getting Slay down there. Slay don't like the Gators, so I can get him to help for the other reptiles.
0: Slay is not going to help you on an anaconda hunt.
1: Oh, yeah, he is. Who knows anaconda better than Slay?
0: Slay is there to provide refreshments, because that's the perfect temperature while you're drinking hot Tito's on a boat hunting for snakes in Miami. Not Miami. Miami Gardens. 615-737-1045 is the number. Let's go with Randy next.
14: All right, Bert. You're going to get a group of good old boys together. I got a pair of frog waders. I got a Class A CDL. You're going to need a big truck to haul the snakes back. So let's get this done.
1: That's what I'm talking about. Come on. Come on. We ain't the show me state, but we about to show y'all something.
0: What's your Friday fire, Randy?
14: That's it. We're getting this money in this bag, boys.
0: Oh, okay.
14: We're just
0: signing up recruits at this point for Friday fire.
1: I'm telling you,
0: this damn kid that keeps calling the line.
1: Hold on. I'm going to put him on.
0: What?
1: Tell Buck what you keep telling me. Ron Slay? Hold on. He'll answer to this. Ramon Foster? Okay. He's shy now. He keeps calling and just saying
0: it's
1: Ramon Foster
0: child.
1: And Ron Slay. Maybe this is the kid. Ron Slay?
15: Ron Slay.
1: Yes. Ramon Foster. And then he hangs up. I've been dealing with this for 3 days. I've asked the kid if there is a adult in the house. He will literally call and say, Ramon Foster. Won't respond to what I say. Ron Slay.
0: Should we give him the OAR tickets?
1: He won't stay on the... He won't give me any more information. The only thing the
0: kids
1: say... That's
0: good. It's a small child. We don't know. Don't take the kid's information.
1: So today I realized the key to talking to this kid was just saying other zone members back. So when I said, Lucas Panzeca, and he gave me Will Bowling, which I had never heard. So, and then he keeps hanging up. So I've gone through this. If you guys are unaware, this is inside baseball. But when someone calls up, it lights up on our computer screens. Hey, answer this call. Every time I pick it up, Ron Slay, click. Ramon Foster, click. He ain't never said one of our names, but he ain't calling our show. I mean, he ain't calling. Call Ramon. Call Ron.
0: I think he must be disappointed when we.
1: I think he's upset about it. I've asked him plenty of time. Do you want to talk to him? I would give him Ron's number. I'd give him Ramon's number.
0: Imagine children listening to this show.
1: I feel bad for him. I mean, I watch Ren and Stimpy and all kind of. Here, okay, hold on. Ron Slay?
15: If you guys are unaware, this is inside baseball, but when someone calls up...
1: Ramon Foster?
15: Foster?
1: Wait. Every time I pick it up. Dang it. He's shy. He's just shy.
0: Can we block him?
1: No, we can't block him. You can't block numbers. Well, don't tell him that. Yeah, we could block him. We're totally going to block him.
0: Stop calling me, kid.
1: No. Ron Slay, Ramon Foster, call back. I'm going to call him Ron Ramon. That's what I'm going to name him. It's been going on for like 4 days. He'll just call intermittently.
0: Oh, my God.
1: So one of my snake herders is about to win these tickets.
0: You, I'll let you pick whichever one you most want.
1: Oh, hang on. My kid's back. Wait 1 second. Kid. Ron Slay? You're not helping the bit, kid. Say the name.
0: This is such bad radio.
1: Ramon Foster? All right. Have a good one, buddy. Cameron called him first. Cameron gets the tickets. I'm telling you, this is what I deal with back here. I'm trying to do a show with you, and I just can't. Ron Slay?
0: Open the schools.
1: Ramon Foster?
0: Send them back. I don't want to treat these kids like they're prisoners, but they gotta be sent somewhere. They can't be allowed to run amok. Ron Slay?
1: Ron Slay?
16: Ramon Foster.
0: Oh, for God's sake. Got a break.
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11: For years, we've been talking about both the positive and negative effects of being on social media. And I would say, by and large, for older adults, social media is net positive. Not all positive, but net positive. Helps them keep in touch with friends and stay social. But for younger people, social media use, especially heavy use, tends to be net negative. In fact, according to this year's World Happiness Report, youth who use social media more than 5 hours a day reported a lower level of well-being. And researchers who study this sort of thing found that many teens wish these platforms didn't even exist, and yet they can't seem to stop using them. experts we talked to largely suggested two things. Ideally, along with your friend group, take some time offline. Also, try to recurate your algorithm so it shows you posts that'll make you feel good. I'm Dr. Sanjay Gupta, helping you live a better life.
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1: What's going on? 11 o'clock, happy Friday. Live from the Circus Sports at the Mint Kentucky Downs studio, I am Robert Walsh. France moving on to their third straight World Cup semifinal after beating Morocco 2-0 yesterday in Foxborough. Kylian Mbappe tallied his eighth goal of the tournament, tying Lionel Messi for the lead in the Golden Boot race. Mbappe also added an assist before exiting in the 77th minute with a slight ankle injury. France will face the winner of today's match between Spain and Belgium, which takes place at 2 p.m. on Fox at SoFi Stadium. In golf news at the Scottish Open, Scottie Scheffler is headed for the first missed cut in 4 years. Scheffler has made the cut in 78 consecutive events dating back to 2022, but stumbled through the round of 2 over 72 on Friday. The projected cut is 2 under. For all your foundation repair and your waterproofing needs, you got to go to USSTN.com. 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
3: We got to get out of here before I blow a gasket.
0: How many more times has this kid called back?
1: 4. I need a cut on some babysitting money or something, man.
0: Somebody.
1: Anybody.
0: Please. Why does this child have access to a phone?
1: I don't think he knows how to use it either, because sometimes he'll go like, Ron Slut, click, cut off right in the middle of it. I'm like, dude, you didn't get your line out.
0: Welcome back to the show. If you don't know what if you don't know what we're talking about, it's probably a good thing. We're happy to have you, Robert and me, for one more day this week. Lucas will be back from Brazil. Don't pick up the phone. Don't pick up the phone. He picked up the phone. This child, small child, has been calling the studio for days. Days on end.
1: It sounds like he's at a church function. I can hear adults behind him. Like, please hand the phone to someone.
0: Somebody take the phone. So he's somewhere in public with a radio, because we can hear ourselves in the background.
1: Correct.
0: So somebody, maybe it's not the kid, is listening to the phone or listening to the radio, and I guess I give out the phone number enough. But he's not just calling us, right? Because you said it's been for a period of 4 days.
1: It has been going on this entire week. Every time I see the phone light up, I don't even want to answer the calls anymore because I think it's him, and it's deterring me from doing my job.
0: I love that you are being tormented by a 6-year-old.
1: I've asked him.
0: This kid owns your ass.
1: I've asked him hey, is your mommy home? Is your daddy home?
0: Okay, I wish you wouldn't ask him in that tone.
1: All right, hold on. Ron Slay? Oh, hung up. See, dude, I don't even know what he said that time.
0: We have people who want to call the radio show, and now Robert is gun shy and scared because he feels.
1: No, now he's calling your personal phone. Answer it and say, Ron Slay?
0: Ramon Foster. Even if we were trying to get something done today, which we are very clearly not.
1: I'm taking that kid on the snake hunt. That kid's snake bait.
0: He's determined. I thought you were going to say because of his determination.
1: Oh, grab him by the overalls, throw him out in the water. Ron Slay. Ramon Foster.
0: You hear that, kid? If you call us again, we're going to feed you to the snakes.
1: We're just on a giant airboard, Born on the Bayou is blasting on speakers. I've just got Minutemen ready.

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1: All right, well, hold on a second. I'll get to you. I thought it was the child.
2: See, we have callers now, and we're just accosting them because this kid
1: Rosley!
2: This kid is
1: Ramon Foster
2: bullying Robert. Poor Allen and Dixon has no idea what the hell is going on. He wants to call in and talk about the Titans wide receiver depth. I don't know what he wants to call about. We'll get to phone calls here in just a second. You know what? Hell with it. We'll get to phone calls now. There are no rules today. It's just completely off the rails for the remainder of the show. What are you laughing at, Carrot Top? Your chosen career profession.
1: I love that this is his foray into radio, like trying to teach him like the ins and outs, how it's done, the technician.
2: Don't do anything that we're doing. It's not good. Jason is in Columbia.
3: What's up, fella?
2: How are you?
3: We good down here. We ready to go snake hunting, though.
2: Okay, so what is your contribution to the team? All right, because we got a lot of people volunteering, but I need a specific skill set.
3: Wife runs the gun shop down here.
1: That's all I need to know. He's in.
2: Load up.
1: He's got documentation.
3: We're the manager. We got all the ammo we need.
1: That's my man, Jason.
2: Okay, you need to stop using the radio show to recruit people to your snake hunting team. Thank you for the call, Jason.
1: Jason, follow me on Instagram or Robbie _ Walsh, RobbyWalsh.
2: We'll be in touch. Have your people call our people. I told you, I'll pay for it.
1: No, I've got sponsors now. I don't even think I need your money. I don't even think I need your war bonds, Daddy Warbucks.
2: Well, listen, if you can get down there without me financing it, you can keep that half. But if I'm paying for it, I get half.
1: Ron Slay?
4: Not me.
1: Oh, all right, hold on, buddy. I'll get to you. I'm terrified. I'm terrified to answer the phone. I'm just going to start. Hold on. Ron Slay? Ramon Foster? This is promising.
5: Ron Slay.
1: Yeah! Get out of here, kid. This is ridiculous. This is absolutely this is the most, and I've had some bonkers days at work. This is the most bonkers day I have ever had.
2: Oh, my God. This kid. I'm crying. I have tears in my eyes. Ron Slay?
1: Ramon Foster?
4: I'm
1: sorry. Oh, Jesus. Dadgummit.
2: It's so disappointing when it's not the kid.
1: When it's a grown-ass man.
2: It's okay. We'll get to you in a second.
1: This is either the best or the worst radio.
2: God, I put together a whole show today. I was like, we got articles. We're going to do all the list radio today. It's the last day without Lucas. We can do it. We have no World Cup insight for you. We can do this. We have not done a damn bit of anything, and I think it has been the best radio show of the week.
1: I'm literally just staring at the phone. I'm going to cut. I got to block the line. Oh, wait. Ron Slay?
5: Ron Slay.
1: Yes.
2: Yeah.
1: Ramon Foster?
5: Ramon Foster.
1: Will
5: Ramon
1: Bowling. Foster. Can you say Buck Rising? No. I'm not taking another call. I'm sorry, guys. This kid has ruined it. We can't uphold the whole show.
2: Yes, we can.
1: No.
2: I'll talk about actual sports. Watch. Unblock the lines.
1: I'm not unblocking the lines. I'm terrified.
2: I'm unblocking the lines.
1: No, come on, dude. We have to do a show.
2: This is the show I want to do.
1: I'm so sweaty back here. I'm literally sweaty.
2: You find out who the three grown-ass men are on the line, and don't answer any more calls, okay? If this tiny terrorist calls us back.
1: Now they're two at one time. Ron Slay? Oh, that was him. That was totally. That's his MO.
2: For sure. Get the other one. All right. Very good. I'll talk about Conor McGregor. Oh my God. Your microphone's on.
1: Oh, dang.

0: gummit.
1: Oh, it's so good.
0: I'm not answering the phones. I'm not dealing with the phones. Okay. Let's talk about this fight, because it's actually a really good fight this weekend, even though I think the decision has already been decided.
1: Conor McGregor is back for the first time in 5 years, okay? And Robert was showing Kroll, who is also Carrot Top, who is also Zach. How many nicknames do you have? My God, well, I guess two of them are your actual name.
0: It's Kroll. He has Squirrel, Scroll, I think is what.
1: Squirrel?
0: Squirrel, Scroll.
1: He's nodding like this is something that people call you? People
0: he has
1: call
0: like
1: you
0: seven
1: squirrel?
0: Nicknames. Yeah, Blaine. Blaine calls it.
1: Let's just get Blaine in here.
0: The way I would pay Blaine, I would pay actual money to watch Blaine deal with this kid on the phone.
1: Blaine, come in early. Come hang out. Since we're getting absolutely nothing done today. All right, Conor McGregor back. First time in 5 years since he's fought in the MMA. He is not a winning fighter anymore, but he's still the face of the MMA. If it's not Dana White, and it is probably Dana White, Robert, who is a more famous person, single person associated with that sport than Conor McGregor?
0: You would argue like Ronda Rousey, who also hasn't fought. I mean,
1: she just came back
0: in a money grab.
1: Some nonsense.
0: Total cash grab. But like, as far as like recognizable, polarizing names, yes, Conor McGregor is still at the top of the list for that, outside of like John Bones Jones or someone else that's been in the newspaper. But this fight is the second match between he and Max Holloway. And the reason, someone already asked in the chat, how has the decision already been made? Listen, I am probably, Conor McGregor might be my favorite fighter of all time. I love the brashness. He's probably the best ticket seller since, who was the only in America, the guy with the big wig?
1: Oh, the promoter. Oh my God.
0: I want to say Al Sharpton, but that's not
1: no,
0: it.
1: What's
0: his name?
1: Okay, don't do that.
0: I couldn't remember what his name
1: was. I'll look it up.
0: But he's really, really good at selling tickets. And I think that this fight is going to be too much. Don King for Conor McGregor. You noted he hasn't fought in over 5 years. In fact, his last fight was July 10th. 5 years ago.
1: Yeah.
0: So 5 years and one day to the night, he broke his ankle, has not fought since. The problem with this, Conor is getting older. The three fights before he was hurt, he moved from lightweight to welterweight, which is the difference of a maximum weight difference between about 15 pounds if you're the heaviest at both divisions. He gained weight, and he kind of ballooned up. He looked like a non-natty fighter.
1: Yeah.
0: And the problem with steroids and fighting is, I believe, it ruins your gas tank. Conor has never been a sprinter, or he's always been a sprinter. He's never been a marathon runner fighter. He's a great counter puncher. He's fighting Max Holloway, who is a volume puncher. Max Holloway has a tank. I don't think this fight goes past the second round.
1: His head is so much bigger than it was 5 years ago.
0: He's old. He had to take steroids to recover from this, to get back into fighting shape.
1: Well, he told people he was just taking them for the Roadhouse movie, right?
0: Oh, yeah, just for the Roadhouse movie.
1: Just for Roadhouse.
0: Where he was, like, actually fighting extras instead of, like softening the punches or, like, working a little bit. He's really knocking these guys out.
1: John Jones is getting submissions for face of
0: I brought
1: MMA.
0: Him up. Yeah, I could see that. I mean, he's the face of it for the wrong reasons, but yes.
1: No,
0: I agree.
1: It's not like Conor's.
0: Agreed. I mean, Sean Strickland, there really hasn't been a face outside of Brock Lesnar and Ronda Rousey that was for their fighting prowess.
1: Right. Because Conor's not a winning fighter anymore. I mean,
0: he hasn't fought in 5 years. He hadn't had the opportunity to win. But like Israel Adesanya, like those guys, they were the face for a second, but then they fall off. If you don't have a little edge, if you're not a little crazy, probably not going to be at the top of the fighter rankings for long. So it should be a good fight. You got Paddy Pimblett fighting. Gable Stevenson this weekend, the former gold medalist. He is also fighting. He has been dominating the lower ranks of MMA. Should be a fun card. The trek from the preliminary fights to the main event will be a long one. So just grab a beer. Get this kid to call in. Have a couple Ron Slays, warm Tito shots, and you'll be there before you know.
1: Robert is so serious about blocking the phone lines, and I just unblocked them because I want to play Ron Slay or Ramon Foster for the rest of the show.
0: I'm sweating my ass off back here.
1: Find out who else is on the phone lines. 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

0: Robert Walsh is shook. This kid has him on skates. Welcome back to the show, fueled by Hattie B's Hot Chicken. The best hot chicken in the world. Got him sweating. Sweating through his shirt. Is that a Knicks-themed Mandalorian shirt?
1: It's the Mets. My buddy's a big Mets fan. When I went up there for the draft last year, we went to a Mets game. That was disgustingly nasty. Can you hear this fan back here? Can you hear it at all?
0: No.
1: Okay, great, because we needed some circulation.
0: You know what? That makes me mad. That makes me mad at Kirby, because Kirby won't let me wear my neck fan at training camp because he says it disrupts the audio quality.
1: It's going to blow directly into your microphone. If I was to take it over here and, like...
0: Yeah, still can't hear it.
1: Oh, okay, great. I'll leave it running the whole show then. Look how far this arm goes back.
0: Oh, my goodness. So we're taking calls on snake hunting. We haven't even gotten to Neil the Seal, right? We have so much to do today. So much. You were worried about me not having anything penciled in for the open. Get out of the way. Alan is in Nashville next. Hey, Alan.
2: Hey, guys. Hope you're doing well today. I just want to talk about the deep...
3: This is the Python King Robert. I'm coming for you.
2: Oh, sorry about that, guys.
1: What the hell just happened? What the hell just happened? Am I on Punk'd? Am I in a coma right now? Am I being stricken by lightning?
0: Did he just start making like dinosaur noises?
1: I'm going, Kroll, will you pull this? I need to hear it back. I need to. Oh!
0: It said Titans defensive line. I thought I was going to get an easy transition to talk about football.
1: I said, Alan, what do you want to talk about? I just want to talk about the Titans defensive line.
0: Should we just go home?
1: Dude, I think we're all in a simulation. This is not, none of this is real.
0: All right.
1: Take Marshall.
0: All right, Marshall. Maybe Marshall will be a human being and not a Men in Black situation where an alien is living inside your skin and emerges while you're on the phone with us. Go ahead, Marshall.
4: Hey, guys, what's going on today? I am definitely a human being.
0: Okay, very sure. Good.
4: First-time caller, long-time listener, guys. You guys are awesome. Just wanted to say, if we do the snake hunt, I'll provide all the ammunition because I did it last year. And let me tell you, it's no picnic in the park because you know how hot Florida is. And I'm scared to death of snakes. And, boy, I had a blast. A blast. It is one of the best trips I ever had in my life. I wish I could go this year, but I'm not able to. But if we do it and you provide us the opportunity to go down there, I'll provide all the ammunition.
1: Oh, dude, we got riders, man.
0: We got riders. Marshall, thank you for the call. We'll be in touch. I'm so serious.
1: Don't ever raise nothing up against this house because we have riders.
0: We do. And they've got guns. we got people with gun shops. We got people who are providing. How many people can provide us the ammunition? Nobody said anything about snacks.
1: The limit.
0: I'll bring the orange slices.
1: My headset's broken.
0: No, I have the assault rifles.
1: Anybody got orange slices? Nope, but I do have
0: a salad. No, what a sawed-off shotgun! Jesus Christ! I think I can hear the fan.
1: Okay.
0: What a mess! What a mess! Okay, should we actually try and
1: Ron
0: do a
1: Slay?
0: Topic? No way.
4: Blaine Bishop?
1: Ah, dang it. Blaine Bishop? Get out of here.
0: I love that they're playing the game now. God almighty.
1: Ron Slay?
4: I haven't been able to stop laughing since that dude just called in.
0: I just, we don't know who you are. We don't know where you're calling from, but we're glad that we made you laugh today.
5: Oh, my God.
0: People just calling in.
1: I'm blocking the lines.
0: No.
1: No one's calling in anymore.
0: Unblock the lines this instant. This instant.
1: I already broke my headset, dude. It looks wonky on my daggum head. Sweating.
0: Kroll, do you have the audio of this raptor sound?
1: Where'd you do? All right, give me a second.
0: Okay, so this was Alan?
1: I don't know who any of these people are. None of you people are being truthful. I don't know what anybody's... Unblock the line.
0: No, somebody stop.
1: Calls in. Unblock the line. Somebody calls in. This was Alan who was calling under the guise of wanting to discuss Titans defensive line.
0: That's
1: Alan,
0: what it said on my call screener.
1: Alan, how's it going?
0: Alan is in Nashville next. Hey, Alan.
2: Hey, guys. Hope you're doing well today. I just want to talk about the deep.
3: This is the Python King, Robert. I'm coming for you.
2: Sorry about that, guys.
1: I don't know.
0: What?
1: Was he the Python King? I think that's what he was saying. The Python King is coming for me.
0: Did he get eaten by the Python King?
1: I think the Python King possessed him and is living inside of him and using him as the antithesis of a python.
0: So it's the spirit of all the slain pythons.
1: So many people calling in. I hate every single one of you. I hate all of you because I have to answer these calls. I have to screen them.
0: I can put them on hold.
1: I'll put them on hold. That's like, I'll bring the groceries in. Who's going to put them up? Best at what, huh?
0: I mean, I could just pick up the phone, right? Doesn't my phone in here work?
1: No, it doesn't work. Nothing in there works. Don't touch anything. God, dude, I can't do this anymore.
0: We still have an hour and a half. Somebody said, who gave you guys a radio show? I don't know. I really...
1: We're getting fired.
0: How are we still on the air? How have they not come in here and be like, all right, boys. maybe we just wrap it up early. We play a Blaine and Zach best of or something like that.
1: If there was ever a time to have a guest scheduled, today would be the day. Something to bring us back.
0: You know what? Randy in the F&M Bank chat, Facebook, YouTube, Twitter, and Twitch, where you can live stream the show and leave your comments beyond calling and harassing Robert Walsh. Look at all the calls. Randy says that Alan, who just apparently had an exorcism on the air, sounded a lot like the birthday. Grandpa and his grandson listening to the show and wanted me to say the thing that I won't ever say, which I can't even go to the fake me saying it right now because Robert is just incapacitated with calls. Carrot Top is going to attempt to find it, perhaps. But yes, it did sound a lot like that, Alan. Tighten the hell up. Yes, that's what he wanted me to say. So, Alan, I don't know if he's... Alan's trying to get us. Alan's playing the long con here. We'll get to the phone calls later on in the show. We have a number of different off-season topics to actually get to that are probably not as entertaining, but probably more substantive than the last hour and a half of radio that we've just done. And one of those is a Bill Barnwell article on how Super Bowl rosters are built. We have a different version of the game that we played yesterday with the Titans and their roster construction, better, same, or worse. We did the offense yesterday. We're going to do the defense later on in the show whenever Robert stops sweating.
1: I had to cut my fan off. I need a cigarette, man.
0: Turn your fan back on.
1: You've got three calls. I think they're all genuine. I don't know. Everybody around here is a daggum rascal and a hoot today. So everybody's a daggum comedian. Everybody get it all out. Pick one. We ain't doing no topics today, dude. You want the phones open? You got it. Free for all Friday, baby.
0: No.
1: You pick the way that you're steering the wheel on this ship. You're the captain now.
0: Okay, let's try James in Greenbrier.
6: Hello.
0: Hello.
6: I want to give a shout out to my granddaughter, Mia. her Adams 10 and under BTU softball team won the state tournament week before last. Went all the way through the tournament, didn't drop a game, and they're going to the World Series in Mississippi next week.
1: Oh, that's awesome, man. How you feel like they would be at wrangling snakes?
6: My granddaughter snatched them up and put them in her pocket.
1: Sign her up.
0: Hell yeah.
1: We got another
0: She's
1: one.
0: On the team. Congratulations to them. That's fantastic.
1: We've
0: well
1: got
0: done.
1: Ammo.
0: We've well
1: got...
0: done by your granddaughter. Calm down. We'll get to your snake jokes in just a second.
1: Snake wranglers.
0: All right. So Robert is, we're very happy for your granddaughter and her team, and we wish them great success. Let's try Tanner in Nashville.
7: Wrong state? No, I'm kidding.
1: Thank God.
7: no, dude, I was just calling to tell you how great the show's been. F all them topics. What y'all are doing today, y'all got a nice little yin and yang going. Robert, it may be called the Buck Rising Show, but sir, you are the backbone and the glue. Love what y'all are doing. Have a good one.
0: The backbone and the glue.
1: I think I'm the belly. of the show. I don't know about no backbone.
0: No, because nothing with my name on it's going to have a gut.
1: Appreciate the kind words. I'm glad everybody's enjoying it because I feel like...
0: Because he's scared. He's scared that our bosses are going to come in here and be like, you're fired.
1: I feel like this is the World War II trenches. Like, there ain't no phones. I don't know what's going on. I'm just living in this little hole I'm in. I don't know what's going on the outside world.
0: But, like, in all seriousness, can we be a little self-involved in saying, like this is the show that I want to do anytime there's not sports on? Like, I just want to screw around and have fun with our friends, which is kind of what this is. And I love, and listen, I would not be so vain, because I am a vain person, but I would not be so vain to say that this is our audience. This is an audience, like the Zone. I was thinking about this the other day, because God knows I don't think about work or the radio show enough, probably, when I leave the building. But the Zone audience, not just to blow smoke up y'all's asses, I enjoy everybody, all the characters that we get. I know most of you don't call in. The ones of you that do, it really is a true joy for us to see the way that you guys get how stupid we are and the way that you lean into it. And some of you can't stand us, and I appreciate that as well, because you got to have, you know, there's something for everybody on the station, and the station has done a lot of great work with a lot of different personalities over an extended period of time, over 20 years, building up that audience that we get to take advantage of. So we really do, you know, not to get too sentimental in the middle of all the slapstick stuff, but like I was genuinely thinking the other day how much I enjoy you guys as an audience and how much I appreciate that you let us be as stupid on a daily basis for 3 hours of your day and our day. Because it's not lost on us, even though, Robert, I think you look like you have been in a sauna. I'm concerned about you.
1: I'm doing good.
0: But, like, if you let me do 3 hours of Horse or Rock Band, I would do it.
1: Yeah, of course.
0: Like, I don't want to do anything else. Except for football season. When football season comes back, we'll get serious. In, like, 2 weeks, guys.
1: Two weeks. And all of this monkey business buffoonery, gone. We will revert back into our stage personas. XY receiver and slot option.
0: Do you feel like you have a stage persona? Because you're obviously just a ridiculous human being. But
1: yeah.
0: Like,
1: I grew up in like pro wrestling. So like
0: Lucas is the fakest of the three of us because he's lying about his ethnicity.
1: I just do me. I just come in here and just act crazy, and then I go home and I make one joke, and Cheyenne's like, shut up already, guys!
0: Probably why you're doing you.
1: Please stop calling. Please stop calling. I don't know who anyone is. Take Sam on, too.
0: Well, now you're playing favorites. Sam.
1: Maybe.
8: What's up?
0: How are you?
8: Good, how are you?
0: Great.
8: I'm just calling to call.
0: Okay.
1: Are you the boy?
8: Y'all are my favorite show. Yeah.
0: Wait, you're Ron Slay, Ramon Foster?
8: No.
0: Oh, okay.
1: Oh, okay.
0: Very good.
1: Cool. Appreciate you, Sam.
0: You said we're your favorite show?
8: Yes, I listen to you all the time.
0: Buddy, you need to get better taste.
1: Yeah.
0: Thanks.
1: What's your favorite Pokemon?
0: What's your favorite Pokemon?
8: Do you have do Pokemon. I don't
1: get the hell out of here, kid. What do you know?
0: That kid calls you a nerd.
1: What the hell does he know?
0: I don't do Pokemon. Loser.
1: Kids have got my number today.
0: You just got sunned.
1: He literally palmed my sweaty forehead.
0: He said, touch grass.
1: Nerd.
0: Is this why Feinbaum does his show this way, where he just says, all right, your turn?
1: It's easy. They want to call today. We got two more that I hadn't even taken. I'm telling you, we just take calls today, man.
0: I'm so down because they're so much funnier than we are right now. Will seems like he has a serious, or at least somewhat of a serious subject matter. Will is in Nashville.
9: Buck racing.
0: What's up, Will?
9: Buck.
0: We got you, buddy? Nope, I guess not. All right, Will in Nashville. Very good. We'll try Charles. Hey, Charles.
10: Hey, man. Bryce Harper. So, calling to get your take on the Bryce Harper situation, where I guess he did the cameo for DraftKings. Poor guy lost like $1.5 million on DraftKings in the past year, and they got Harper calling him, giving him a one-on-one conversation. Is that a good look for baseball or not?
0: Yeah, thank you for the call. So this is a story that the Philadelphia Inquirer was reporting on. Full disclosure, I don't know if we have anybody that does FanDuel ads on the air right now. I know we have in previous years, but just disclosure, we have all at different points done ads for various gaming outlets. So this story is about FanDuel. You seen this?
1: I have, right? This dude lost a bunch of money in there, and all he got was this dumb T-shirt.
0: So, the dumb T-shirt, though, it's more than a dumb T-shirt. If you're a Phillies fan, or if you're just a fan of sports in general, Bryce Harper is one of the most... Bryce Harper, and he never lived up to this, but Bryce Harper, in terms of hype around him as a prospect, as a young player, it wasn't LeBron-esque, but there were comparisons that were being drawn. Now, those were not fair to Bryce Harper, but that's how famous he has been in our lives for a long time. FanDuel sent a bettor who was struggling with a massive gambling addiction a personalized message from Bryce Harper, thanking him by name and mentioning the bettor with the gambling addiction, mentioning his son in the video. So the Philadelphia Inquirer is reporting that Terry Thompson is the name of the dude, gambled $18.5 million with FanDuel since 2020, lost about $2 million total on bets. He's now a plaintiff in a lawsuit against FanDuel, claiming the company fueled his gambling addiction with perks and VIP treatment. In the video from Harper, he's wishing the bettor an extra special Thanksgiving, mentions the bettor's son. Harper's agent is now being approached for comment about the situation. They're declining comment about the situation. But what he says is, hey, Terry, what's up, brother? Hey, man, your host, Brittany from FanDuel, wanted to make sure your Thanksgiving was extra special. So I just wanted to hop on here and wish you and your family a wonderful Thanksgiving. The name of the son is redacted. Tell blank I said hello. I appreciate all the support through the years, and I just hope you have a great day. Enjoy it. We'll see you soon. Bye. You can't have that. The guy is literally a plaintiff in a lawsuit against you, and you're sending him personalized videos from his favorite athletes and saying, hope your extra special Thanksgiving is great this year as you deal with your gambling addiction that we have allegedly fueled because we've given you VIP treatment and made you feel more at ease, more comfortable. I don't think I know anybody with an outright gambling addiction. Okay, maybe I do, and I just don't know it. I'm sure it's more prevalent than I realize. I'm sure we all have somebody in our lives who you could probably say, yeah, if you found out that they had to seek actual treatment for gambling addiction, you would say, yeah, that probably makes sense. I feel like that is such a line that you cannot have crossed if you're these leagues, understanding that we're all in bed with the gambling money. Like, it is the thing that has taken professional sports to a ridiculously higher level in the last two decades. It's keeping a bunch of sports media things going that maybe would not exist if not for the overwhelming amount of money that gaming outlets have dumped into sports. So I'm not going to, you know, sit here and be Pollyanna about the idea that I've done sports. I don't bet because it's an ethical problem for me as a reporter. I don't bet on the NFL. I have bet on college basketball, college football, stuff like that, but I don't bet on the NFL as somebody who works in the NFL on a regular basis, not for a team, but around a team. I could easily see how it would have addictive qualities. I've done ads for gambling outlets before. I feel like you have to understand the ethical violation of the guy who's got a gambling addiction, who's $2 million in the hole, who's bet $18.5 million with you over the course of his account, being like, hey, bud, here's a message from Bryce Harper. Make sure you use the promo code Harper the next time you use FanDuel. Like, what? It's a terrible, terrible look. See, we could do sports today if you want.
1: It was a good reprieve. Back to the ridiculousness.
0: We've got more phone calls to take throughout the course of the show. We do have subjects that we have scheduled. Maybe we'll get to them. Maybe we won't. It depends on what you guys want to talk about today, because Robert has just decided we're going to outsource the entire show to callers. I'm Buck Rising. 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
7: Welcome back to the show, fueled by, I don't know today, but certainly by Hattie B's Hot Chicken, the best hot chicken in the world. Like, everybody found a canister of Shut the Cluck Up spice and snorted it and decided this was the way that we're going to do the radio show today. So that's fine. Also, anytime we can have ABBA on a Friday, does my heart good. There would absolutely have been an ABBA song if I was at karaoke. And I don't even think it would have just been me. Lucas, a big ABBA guy.
8: Lucas got up there forcibly, had no idea what to sing, and goes, give me King Kunta. What? So then...
7: Like Kendrick?
8: Yes. So then, the three whitest people you know, Brent, Lucas, and I,
7: no,
8: along with Ron Slay.
7: Brent? He didn't do that Cosby impression, did he?
8: No Cosby. We were all doing our best. It was at the ass end of the night. We were all ridiculous. And it was a lot of fun. That was a lot of fun. Bowling will be a lot of fun. Next Thursday, 6 to 9. 3HL is going to be there 3 to 6. Get your tickets on the Zone's website. Or if you're in the chat, it's pinned. Get your ticket. $40. All you can bowl. You can't beat that. Plus, I'll be there. Warm Tito shots will be there. Buck, the equivalent, the human version of a warm Tito shot, will be there. July 16th.
7: I can't. I really don't have a way to refute that. You've bested me.
8: On guard. Touche.
7: So Robert has in the grid here for me to talk about free agent regrets from Von Miller. I don't want to do that. I want to take phone calls instead. So we're going to keep this train rolling. Let's go with David in Bellevue.
9: Good afternoon, gentlemen. First of all, let me start out with some totally unapologetic brown nosing here. The depth of knowledge that you guys have about sports just has me blown away. I don't know anyone who has, with the exception of my doctor, who has such a depth of knowledge about your profession and so on. Okay, now let me get back to the reason I called. I know you guys are streaming, so I got on YouTube and I was surprised when I saw your faces. And Buck, I tell you what, I've listened to you on and off when I'm driving to the grocery or wherever, and I'm familiar with your voice, but when I saw what you look like on a screen, it did not fit the picture in my mind's eye. I mean, it was just totally inconsistent. And the other guy, I thought if I was going to pick who the voice would go to, it would be the guy, I don't even know his name, the guy with the red beard.
7: It's fine. You don't have to know his name. We simply refer to him as guy with red beard moving forward.
9: Okay, guy with the red beard. Yeah.
7: Very good.
9: But anyway, how you guys are so have such a depth of knowledge about sports, it just blows me away. And that's mainly it. I don't normally call. The last time I called a talk show was the late Phil Valentine.
8: Love you, bye, buddy.
7: And RIP Phil Valentine. David, thank you for the call. We do appreciate the kind words. Brown nosing is always welcome. For me.
8: And Chop Liver Redbeard back here.
7: Guy with the red beard.
8: No, I think the best part of that whole call is that he thought your voice would have fit me. He thought that you would look like me. How does that make you feel?
7: Fine, because I don't.
8: You could. Can't wait to start feeding you Calteen bars like off of Mean Girls and get like you fat as hell. Oh, they're really good. They help you lose weight.
7: David, it's 60 seconds on the clock before the Oscars music start if you're not familiar with the stupid bit that we play, but we do appreciate the call. Do you get that a lot?
8: People saying that you don't look like what you sound like you look like? Yeah. Yes, very frequently. And then I get the age-old face for radio joke every single time.
7: I
8: thank you, sir. Would you like to buy me a beer?
7: And usually the answer is yes. Isn't it worth suffering the same joke a million times over for the free booze?
8: Yeah.
7: Yeah.
8: Yeah, right. I'll take that.
7: That's right. I don't, is that just like a normal human thing where you hear a voice? So, for example, I mean, Howard Stern is such a public figure and very distinctive looking that you probably had, I don't know if Howard Stern's a bad example. I'm trying to think of like somebody who you more associate with a voice than you do.
8: Kevin Harlan. I thought Kevin Harlan was black. I did. For the longest.
7: Okay.
8: It's like the, what would you do for love? Like, you hear that guy. You don't think that's a white guy.
7: It's like Sports Love Island. Or no, not Love Island. What's the one?
8: Love is Blind.
7: Love is Blind. Sports Love is Blind. Kevin Harlan's a good one.
8: He's just got the juice.
7: He does have the juice. I feel like that's normal. Like, even if you just hear a name, you have a probably some preconceived notion of what somebody should look like or does look like in your mind's eye, and then you're surprised, and it sounds like disappointed in what somebody looks like after the fact.
8: Any voice actor. What do you think Bart Simpson's, the person that voices Bart Simpson, looks like?
7: Isn't it a woman?
8: Correct. Wrong. Whatever you thought it looked like, wrong. Yeah. It's a woman.
7: Yeah.
8: Like, any voice actor.
7: Do we allow that in Tennessee?
8: To do, well, I mean,
7: vocal, like, transgender,
8: very like Shakespeare, okay. You know, Shakespeare did it. We can do it.
7: 615-737-1045, the number, if you want to jump in. Let's go with Jack in Nolensville.
4: I had a question, but I thought I would ask first, how did Egypt make the World Cup and how did they do?
7: They did make it. They Atlanta Falcons their way out of the tournament in humiliating fashion. They are the laughingstock of the world, but I appreciate the call, Jack.
4: Well, I'm sorry to hear about it.
7: That's okay.
4: My real question was, but do you think that there'll be a little extra steam down at the Titans this year, in as much as Coach Sala and his OC are trying to be sure that the league will later understand that the problems they had in New York were the clubs and not them? And y'all have a good weekend.
7: Thank you for the call, Jack. So he, like, an underlying theme, I guess, for Sala and Dable. Will it be an underlying theme, the talking points around them, or will that be something that that's palpable from an organizational standpoint? I can't necessarily predict how it would go from their standpoint. What I can go off of is track record. Sala is, I think, a lot more, the comparison to Vrabel is drawn often, and saying that the Titans needed to find somebody similar to Mike Vrabel, which is their most recent run of success, even though it didn't end well in the last couple of years of Vrabel's tenure here. But Sala gets a lot of Vrabel comparisons, and I don't think they're that similar. Like, they are defensive-minded coaches. Sala was a way better defensive coordinator than Vrabel ever was, and Sala has done it for an extended period of time. Sala, I think, is more calculating. Dable reminds me more of Mike Vrabel in the sense of the way that they carry themselves, the way that they coach, how they interact with the players. Dable is the one who is way more hands-on, it feels like. And I'm not saying that as a knock on Salah. I just think he's different than people might imagine him to be, right? Kind of like a sports radio caller thinking that we look different or differently than they have imagined. I think people are imagining something different from Salah than he actually is. And it not necessarily being a bad thing. Now, will it be an underlying theme for them internally? Yes, Salah has given press conference quotes in New York to the effect of keeping receipts, right? And using these slights that the New York media would come up with or the way that he felt he was being covered. If I don't think it's too extreme to say in New York there was a tinge of paranoia to Salah that I don't think we'll see if he ends up having a similar experience here in Tennessee, but I think the atmosphere, the environment, simply the media coverage is different between the Titans and the Jets, so maybe he will not feel as paranoid or will not have as emotional responses as he did in some of those press conferences during his time with the Jets. Do people think the Giants are a bad organization? I wouldn't call them a good organization of late. And I know maybe John Harbaugh is here to right all the wrongs and show everybody how things are supposed to be done. But if the problem is at the top with indecision among ownership, I don't necessarily think that's a Harbaugh fixable thing. He can mask it if he wants to or if he's able to. Yeah, everybody, because that nobody is going to believe in Robert Saleh inherently. There's no reason to. He's not been a successful head coach, been a successful play caller, but you have plenty of examples of guys who can do the job as a play caller without being a successful head coach. So what Saleh's set out to do in his second opportunity is make some changes that he feels like will make a difference in the way that he does that job, play to his strengths, which is the play calling element, and that's why he's got Gus Bradley to help with the other responsibilities. Again, four former head coaches on this staff, if you count Bones Fossil's interim stint. So yeah, it's a good question and worth considering whether that's a theme that you can feel or that we can sense from them versus a theme in how they'll be covered, how they'll be talked about. We'll keep it going. Stick right here. We'll take more phone calls on 104.5 The Zone.
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20: Westwood One Sports presents this World Soccer Update. Another World Cup quarterfinal game coming up in a couple of hours. It's Spain and Belgium, and then two more games tomorrow, starting with Norway and England. In World Cup qualifying games, Norway's Erling Haaland scored 16 goals in 8 games, and he has very much continued it in the World Cup.
21: Let's be honest, to score 7 goals for Norway in the World Cup is quite special. So I don't have words. It's difficult to put words in what I'm feeling, what I'm doing, you know, because it is unreal. And I need to pinch myself sometimes in the arm because it's big, you know.
20: 7 goals in just 4 World Cup games was one game he didn't play. And Lionel Messi has the record, 21 goals. Kylian Mbappe has 20. When it's all said and done, Howling may own all the records. John Stanshauer, Westwood One Sports.
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7: Look at that, Robert. It's the final hour. We made it. We made it on this Friday. Hope you're having a great Friday so far. We've been having a lot of fun. You guys have helped us have a lot of fun. Calls have been excellent. We expect that to continue through the final hour of the show today. Lucas is in Brazil for the rest of the week. He'll be back on Monday. We did the 3 days, the short week, on July 4th week together, but I've been gone for a week, then we did the 3 days, and then Lucas left for a week. Next week will feel like normal show. We've got SEC Media Days on the horizon, football, training camp. Soon after that, 18 days till training camp, 18 days till we get this thing operating at a significantly higher and more professional level. Maybe that's a good thing. Maybe it's not. Who's to say? But we'll be out there at training camp doing the shows like normal. Looking forward to the Titans have been kind enough to give us the accommodations that I prefer up there on the third floor balcony of the new wing of the practice facility. If you've been out to the practice facility lately, I don't know how they did the open practices for fans this year. If there was a similar raffle opportunity, because I know that there are, I mean, it's going to be cool with 3 different joint training camp practices. We're going to do a week essentially out there in San Francisco. Then Seattle and Chicago are coming here for joint training camp practices. Cosell's going to be here for the Bears one. Caleb Williams, Sam Darnold, that Seattle defense, getting to see the 49ers against the Saleh's defense, right? 49ers will have intimate familiarity with Robert Saleh's defense. See how well the Titans are able to handle Kyle Shanahan, even if it is just in a practice. These will be great opportunities to test, okay, is this team appreciably better on a number of fronts without them having to play a physical game? They will play preseason games, of course, and we won't know specifically what they look like until, I don't know, October. Have a good feel and read on this year's team. But certainly there will be plenty of opportunities to test what this year's team will be.
0: And we will find out very quickly what this offensive line is going to be. This will be the canary in the coal mine. Because the Bears front, it is what it is. They're not an inspiring defense to face. But the 49ers and Seattle, their fronts, you're going to find out real quick if Schlotman, Volson, and I mean everyone on this offensive line, sans Peter Skoronski, is worth their weight.
7: It's only one day of joint practice in San Francisco, the way that I read the schedule. I'm going to go out there Monday. They've got the practice Tuesday. There's an off day Wednesday and then a game Thursday, if I read that schedule correctly. But that'll be a lot of fun. It'll be a lot of fun to see quality teams in training camp and to see

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1: To him. Like, Ron Slay, Ron Slay, Ron Slay. He'd give me a Ron Slay back. Apparently, Joseph answered the phone, and he gave him a Jeopardy. Like, what do you want to talk about? Jeopardy? Never heard it.
2: It's just what's on TV at the time that he's on the phone. It's what's in front of him.
1: Wife swap?
2: Is it wife swap? Wife swap still a thing?
1: I wish it was. God, that was electric television
2: show. Banger.
1: When the kid from the bayou had a woman come in and take his bacon and his chicken nuggets away, and he threw the tantrum of all tantrums. Ugh, elite television.
2: We used to do reality TV well. Now it's just all Love Island.
1: Now it's just how many people want to make out on camera.
2: Yeah, that works.
1: I need a Love Island of all uggos, all people that are looking and shaped like me. That's what I want. Like,
2: that's not very nice.
1: That it's me. Hell, it's what I look like.
2: I know, but, you know.
1: There are ugly men and women all over this beautiful country.
2: Yes.
1: Like, they deserve to be making out on camera, too. Let them come out there.
2: Oh, I don't want that.
1: Oh, you do. It's just like Golden Bachelor. Who's watching that unless you're watching and pointing and
2: laughing?
1: Nobody's
2: watching Golden Bachelor. Surely Golden Bachelor did not rate well. Surely not.
1: I think it would have been... Was it Golden Bachelor was all the women chasing the one man, correct?
2: Yeah. So The Bachelor is one man being pursued by, you know, whatever it is, 8 or 12, however they wean down the numbers. I don't know what they start with, but it's multiple women pursuing one man. Bachelorette is vice versa. So you wanted me to be a participant on one of these shows, right? You wanted me to be, so I would have been on The Bachelorette, not The Bachelor.
1: I would like you to be in the ocean of potential contenders and not the prize. The prize, it would be funny. But I don't think anyone...
2: It wouldn't be nearly as funny as me in a house with all these other meathead idiots.
1: I don't think that you should be reaping the benefit of tons and tons of beautiful women fawning over you like you are some prize. You are a goldfish at a state fair. That's what you are. And the fact that everyone in this building, you're not an alpha fish, you're a beta fish. And everyone makes it up like you're this golden god, this gift to the humanity. You're not. Mm. You're the same as me.
2: Mm.
1: I'm an algae sucker. I'm stuck on the side of the tank. I have to be here. You're a goldfish. You're only going to be as big as a bowl you're in, buddy.
2: Whatever helps you sleep at night.
1: I'm scared to death to take one of these calls.
2: John is in Nashville.
3: Hey, guys. So, I love the chaos and love that Robert's getting bullied by a child. So
2: children. Not just the one. Not just the one that's harassing him on the phone. The one that said, Pokemon, you loser.
3: Well, I figure this would be a fun little hypothetical to throw out there. How many... Okay, so 100 of the Ron Slay, Ramon Foster kids versus one Conor McGregor, who wins in a fight? Or how many Roberts would it take to beat Gable Stevenson in a fight?
1: Oh, woof.
2: Thank you for the call. Who's the other person?
1: Gable Stevenson, former gold Olympic medaler in the Olympics, wrestled at Minnesota, was a multi-time national champion.
2: He looks scary.
1: He very scary. Was signed to the WWE, wasn't that good at it, did not have the Brock Lesnar or Kurt Angle quality to him. He left. He actually tried out for the Bills football team, was a defensive tackle, if you'll remember, last year. Didn't make the squad, quit that, and then, rightfully so, went to where he can actually make real money and in blood sport. So he went
2: He's in the UFC.
1: He is fighting this week. He is fighting tomorrow. Yes.
2: Okay.
1: So he has been in wrestling. It is called a squash match when Andre the Giant would wrestle like three local competitors. Everyone that Gable Stevenson has fought has looked like they have had one arm or a single leg. He has just dominated everyone that has come across him. So now he's in the UFC. I think he's after the prelim fights. So he's actually on the real card.

0: actually has a real fight. Excited to see what he looks like against real competition. I still think the UFC is feeding people to him, like lower ranking gatekeepers
1: they
0: to get his.
1: Have to though, right now.
0: You got to build guys up.
1: That's to me the biggest problem that UFC has, Robert, that we don't really talk about because they're so awash in keep your politics out of sports, except Dana White speaks at the Republican National Convention, which I've never, you know, understood how he delineates. But that's, again, it's not even just because of which party he's speaking at their national convention. It's that he's at a national convention for a political party. That, to me, is the biggest issue with the UFC as somebody who's just outside looking in. Now, you may be able to tell me that the concerns that I have are not relevant, or that I'm looking at this from the wrong perspective. But when I think about UFC, when I think about MMA, I shouldn't still think about Conor McGregor. I know he's fighting this weekend. I know it's his first fight in 5 years, so Conor McGregor is going to be on the forefront. But I mean, even before that, like it's a different version of what I think golf suffers from, which is, will Tiger ever return to form? It feels like UFC is kind of in a Tiger Woods situation where they made these huge stars on the front end. Like Ronda Rousey was acting in movies. McGregor is an international star.
0: I mean, even before that too, like Rampage Jackson, Chuck Liddell, any of those early Ken Shamrock, those early fighters.
1: So I am not somebody who regularly watches UFC. I'm not like against it or anything like that. It's not something I've been super passionate about. I haven't followed it regularly. If there's a fight on in a bar, I'll absolutely watch and be, you know, usually horrified by human cockfighting. But whatever. I get it. It's entertaining. There's nobody of even remotely the same kind of caliber or name brand equity of as any of those people that you just mentioned, Robert. Like, who's the biggest star in UFC based on their actual accomplishments?
0: This is so akin to WWE, because inside the WWE sphere, you could still say that John Cena could potentially be the face of what they are, even though he's retired from in-ring competition. You could say it's Roman Reigns, who is on a part-timer schedule. He doesn't wrestle year-round. I think the UFC is in a similar phase where Conor can sell tickets. So obviously, Conor is going to be in the main event whenever he is able to fight. They have a few select guys like that. The problem with UFC is a lot of these guys, you can either fight infrequently or as frequently as you would like to. But once you get good, you don't want to be in the habit of taking a bunch of fights, because that could lower your ranking and potentially knock you out of heavyweight or championship bouts. So once you get good and you get in the top 10, you only want to fight other top 10 people. So Conor McGregor, if you look at his early fight list, he's bang, bang, bang, knocking all these fights out because he wants to get ranked. Once you get ranked, you only want to fight people that are ranked similar to you. So when they get these stars, these guys that they've built up to be superstars, they fight so infrequently and they have such a short shelf life that they can't squeeze maximum value out of these guys like a WWE could, like AEW can. So when they get there and they have someone that isn't a bona fide star like Conor, like Ronda, they're gonna take a ride for everything it's worth. They've tried to do this Conor fight multiple times, and through health or circumstances, it wasn't able to happen.
1: Or PED suspensions.
0: Anything of the ilk. But UFC has shown that if you are worth the benefit of the doubt, they will give you that doubt. I.e. John Jones. If you sell tickets and you're a good enough fighter, they'll make excuses for you, and they will get you to fight to a certain extent.
1: John Jones may be one of the most disappointing athletes of my lifetime.
0: Maybe of all time. Like, put him up there with Derrick Rose.
1: Because he's unbelievably good relative to the rest of his competition. Like,
0: a natural
1: so
0: killer.
1: Easy to envision him being the best ever to participate in Bloodsport that way. And just through all men, because again, these guys and women who participate in fights for money, okay? They're not going to be wired the same way that the rest of us are. So for me to easily look at John Jones, say, Well, what a waste. What what a waste of everything that you could have been, understanding what he already is without needing to live up to my moral expectation of him or professionalism expectation of him. He's still the best fighter I've ever seen.
0: And he'll probably never fight again. But back to the conversation about having superstars. WWE has superstars in their own sphere.
1: Yeah.
0: Like Sami Zayn is a big deal to wrestling fans.
1: Right, because people are now giving me names in UFC, Alex Pereira, Sean O'Malley, and I have heard of both of those people. I would not, but I think that you could poll 100 people walking down the street and 85 of them would know who Conor McGregor is, what Conor McGregor does, and what he looks like. I mean, O'Malley's got doesn't he have like a rainbow afro?
0: Like the clown afro-esque. Right.
1: So he's got a gimmick that makes him discernible.
0: Distinguishing features and all that. But Alex Pereira?
1: But I'm talking about who would grab a casual fan? Maybe I'm being too dismissive of the two fighters that the YouTube chat have brought up. I don't want to be disrespectful that way just because I'm ignorant of the sport.
0: Now, and I don't think you're being dismissive because you're not saying that they're not worth the money. You're not saying that they're not good fighters. It's just that's the whole reason that they have press conferences.
1: Yeah.
0: That's the whole reason they have face-offs, to create this viral buzz on the internet that's like, oh, I want to watch this. The same reason that Jake Paul has made a living fighting retired fighters, because he's really, really good at social media. He's really, really good at making people care. The UFC...
1: The rare sport where winning the press conference does matter.
0: Totally matters. And it matters for the purse as well, because the pay for fighters, there's all kind of ambiguous things. TKO Holdings, the parent company of this, have had to fight through their tenure in the fight sphere. But at the end of the day, I think it's always going to have a place, because you're going to have diehards who know all these guys and know their strategies and their fighting techniques. And if people want to dive in every once in a while for a White House fight or a big fight like this with Conor, they're okay with that. They're okay with that. Same way that the WWE is cool with people popping in for the Royal Rumble, people popping in for WrestleMania. We'll get you back. We'll see you next year. They're cool with that.
1: 615-737-1045. You can call in about what we're talking about. You can call in about whatever you want to today. We're just kind of Russian rouletting our way through the radio show with these calls. Jake is in Nashville.
2: Hey, so I wanted to talk about the Neyland Entertainment District. I don't know if y'all see anything about that.
1: Yeah, we talked a little bit about it yesterday, but go ahead.
2: Yeah, so I'm a student there, and as much as a huge Tennessee fan I am, the G10 parking lot, so many students park there. Like, I know so many friends that park there, and we already have a parking problem in general. I just don't know how far the athletic department can take investment into all the sports teams, especially when we're disappointing all our fans every single year. But I don't know. I just wanted to ask y'all's opinion about that.
1: So that's kind of like a multi-pronged question, right? Because the G10 parking lot is going to go away for a year, based on our understanding and reading through the thread of the logistics that was put out this week about their real estate arm of their NIL collective, essentially, and how that's factoring into the entertainment district, and how they're fueling essentially trying to pay for a national championship through a real estate venture and multiple real estate ventures. It's a net positive for your athletic department. Giving yourself the most possible resources is going to give you the best possible chance to succeed under the current construct, right? Because right now we're in an arms race every offseason for college football talent, college basketball talent. It's leaving non-revenue sports by the wayside. You can say that you have a problem with that. You may or may not have a problem with that, depending on what your level of interest in. I mean, even baseball in college is not a revenue sport. Well, softball, swimming and diving, tennis, all these other things that do not draw the way that football and college basketball do. So the parking situation, the hotel that's being built as a part of the entertainment district is going to have more parking reportedly under it. Now, again, I'm just going off the things that are being reported on by people who are covering the situation. It's an estimated amount of about 400 additional parking spots. That's not the most when you consider the Neyland game day crowds and all these different things and population on campus and things like that. I'm not familiar with the parking situation at Tennessee inherently, but I could take a guess that it's probably not ideal. The effort that they're making, because he's also citing underperforming athletic programs. I think you have to take each program independent of one another and say, okay, was this worth it? And what circumstances led to it being disappointing? I have no explanation for the worst Lady Vols season of all time, other than the coach screwed up, was transparent, or was took accountability for her screw-ups at her end-of-season press conference. But it's the worst Lady Vols season you've ever seen for an incredibly proud program with an incredibly passionate fan base and a fan base that is very invested in their success. For that to fall as flat on its face as it did this season is unacceptable. So to that point, fair. I think Rick Barnes overachieved this season. I really do. I think that there's nothing wrong with the men's basketball program at Tennessee. I think it is achieving at its highest levels ever. Would you like for it to advance further in the tournament than Rick Barnes has ever made it with Tennessee? Yes. I still think it's achieving at the highest level that the program has ever achieved at, and so it's hard for me to nitpick that. The football program has a million different things going on. That's not to excuse it. Josh Heupel may have a ceiling that we don't yet know about. The circumstances around his quarterback, you know, trying to leverage, essentially trying to take the University of Tennessee hostage in Nico Iamaleava for more money, and it blowing up in Nico's face, but also having repercussions on Tennessee as far as their football product. It's really hard for me to knock Josh Heupel for what last season was. The more money that you have, it's only with the endeavor to improve those underperforming or underwhelming seasons that these various programs might have. You're trying to mitigate. You're going to have seasons where you fall short of expectation no matter what. I think in college football, Robert, you probably feel some type of way about this because your program is one that's regularly getting poached. For programs who are trying to maintain like a level of year-over-year consistency, I think it's as hard as it's ever been. You're never going to get the Nick Saban dynasty again. You may not even get the run that Georgia went on a couple of years ago. I think every year's up for grabs. In the current state of college football, I think every year is up for grabs. So you reset the board. Yeah, you have an infrastructure. You have a war chest. You have, you know, you have a coach that you believe is a commodity that can operate at a higher level, that can improve the things around him, whether Heupel's that guy or not. I think we're still kind of waiting for a determination. It's never been like what was Hendon Hooker's year of the 2022 season. It's never been. People thought it was going to be like Hendon Hooker every year, and it's not been, right? It's been kind of a mixed bag every year. So I get the Tennessee fan complaint. I think the entertainment district is net positive for what it's trying to accomplish, which is just to generate more revenue. Think about it this way. Robert, how much was each Big 12 institution earning from Monster Energy? Because it's not just, Robert, it's not just the patches on the jerseys for men's, women's basketball, and college football for every Big 12 program next year. Not just signage on all the fields in the Big 12 and all the courts in the Big 12. It's the fact that it's Big 12, it's like Monster Energy Big 12 football. It's the naming rights to the conference. Like a broadcaster coming into a Big 12 broadcast this year is going to say, Monster Energy Big 12 football.
0: They should just make it the Monster 12.
1: Basically. Each member institution in the Big 12 is earning what for that huge, wide-ranging deal that the Big 12 did with Monster?
0: $1.25 million.
1: Tennessee is going to make more in rent on an annual basis off this entertainment district than the Big 12 is going to make per institution from their entire conference marketing deal. Now, that's the Big 12 being bad at business and Tennessee being good at business, but still.
0: And to service his initial point of there being a parking issue around Knoxville, which, by the way, this is something I think that affects almost every single college campus.
1: Like, I have to think so.
0: I've never talked to someone that was like, oh, parking at our university was actually really good. It's a necessary evil because once this is completed, it will provide more parking than G10 was previously providing.
1: Yeah, I think the article that I read in the Knoxville News Sentinel was a little over 400 additional parking spots.
0: Which is, that's a heavy lift, especially for when kids are getting parking tickets for parking on the side of the road because they're going to be late for class because they don't want to walk up all those hills. So while I think, yeah, it sucks, if it was my senior year, I would be ticked because it's like, hey, this is where I park at. This is where I tailgate at. I'm not going to have that for my last year in college. But I also realize that it's a necessary evil. It's something that has to be done to move parking, NIL, the security of the area when you're going to house NIL or recruits. It makes sense.
1: Indiana was that way before the football team was good, just because people came into town to tailgate football games. Like this, that's a pretty common complaint, I'm sure, any university where there's Power Four football being played on a regular basis. All right. Neil Seal, next.
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9: Colleague of mine went to a meeting of the primetime seniors the other week. There are programs like this all over the country for people in their 60s, 70s, 80s, and beyond to stay active. It's not just something to keep older folks busy. It helps to keep their bodies in shape and their brains sharp. Showing up with a good attitude is a must, and research shows that having the right mindset actually does lead to better physical aging. So if you need some suggestions to boost your positivity, experts we talked to recommended focusing on goals, which can boost your confidence. Practice gratitude, they said. One of the seniors my colleague met told her that just waking up in the morning is, quote, better than the alternative. That's true. Focus on the things you can control. Diet and exercise, and very importantly, surround yourself with positive people, because that can be contagious. I'm Dr. Sanjay Gupta, helping you live a better life.
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0: Arby's hot chicken. So we still have topics on the wheel, yeah?
1: There is a singular topic.
0: No, there's two. Well, technically, there's a whole show worth of topics on the wheel.
1: I don't know why I tried to put things in the grid this morning. I should have known. My pain! All right, cut that off. Get that out of here.
0: It's so good.
1: It is, Beckett. But the reason I wanted to play that is because the band is Seal. But we do have topics left.
0: Mm-hmm.
1: I guess we should do this the right way.
0: Spin the wheel.
1: We can spin the wheel. What else is on the wheel before I spin it? I need to make sure I have adequately spaced these out. So we have Neil the Seal, who is lambasting an Australian town.
0: We've got the biggest loose ends of the NFL offseason. We've got how Super Bowl rosters are built.
1: Mm, we've been holding that Bill Barnwell close to the vest.
0: For a week. We have free agent regrets from Von Miller.
1: And
0: we have NFL players four times more likely to die from neurodegenerative disease.
1: I'm glad we didn't do that. That would have stuck out like a sore thumb.
0: That was my contribution to the show today.
1: It's like fruit-filled Jell-O.
0: We have Titans, better, same, or worse?
1: Better, same, or worse.
0: We literally have an entire show for Monday. We don't have to. This was all of the things that we planned to do today, and we have done none of them.
1: I hope it doesn't land on this seal. I don't know how much more buffoonery I can take.
0: Spin it.
1: No way. Let's talk about
0: it. And Lucas is going to come back to this on Monday and try to talk to us about the World Cup.
1: Oh, my gosh. It landed on Neil the Seal.
0: Yeah, it did.
1: Of course it did. Why would it be anything else?
0: Tell me about the seal.
1: If you're unfamiliar, Neil the Seal is an elephant seal that has been harassing this coastal Australian town in, what is that, Oceania? Is that what they call that
0: yes.
1: part of the world? He has been tormenting this city for years. And similar to geese or ducks that migrate, Neil likes to peruse around the town in the summer. And then when the season is over, he hits the water and joins his elephant seal brethren elsewhere. But behind him, in his wake, he leaves a trail of disaster. If you're unfamiliar with elephant seals, look them up. Even if you're driving, take your hands off the wheel. Do it yourself.
0: No.
1: What do you mean, no? They got driverless cars. If you're in a Waymo, look it up. Whatever.
0: Do you? Don't you still have like a key that you have to turn?
1: No.
0: Might as well have a car that you have to crank up the motor on.
1: I got a push to start, buddy.
0: Oh, that's right. Lucas has a physical key he has to turn.
1: Poor.
0: That's the weirdest red color I've ever seen on a car in my life.
1: While we're speaking of poor, these poor Australians are split on how to deal with Neil. Oh, that would be a great newspaper headline in Australia, how to deal with Neil.
0: As if they haven't done that.
1: Probably. Neil takes great issue with anything that is cemented or buried into the ground. If you are a signpost, a speed sign, a wooden rail, a fence, anything that is stuck in a place, Neil decides that he is going to excavate it. And he does it in a unique way, the same way I get Cheyenne to get out of the bed. He lays on it. And he lays his giant, deglobulated elephant seal body. And he has uprooted over 50 speed, wooden fence, anything of that ilk signs around this oceanic Australian town.
0: So you know why he's doing this with all these stationary objects?
1: Because he got so many teeth to brush. His medulla oblongata. Something like that.
0: His medulla oblongata.
1: Why is he doing this?
0: So, are you familiar with molting?
1: Like birds molt. Like they are getting rid of their old feathers and getting new feathers.
0: Yeah, Neil molts.
1: Like his skin.
0: Elephant seals, according to this article that I'm reading in the New York Times, elephant seals molt.
1: Okay.
0: So their skin, they just have dead skin that they need to scratch off. So he's using all of these stationary objects as essentially, what do people use on their like bunions
1: and a stuff loofah? Like that?
0: Yeah. He's essentially using a telephone pole as a loofah because he's an elephant seal and he's made of the things that tanks are built out of. The fact that he is considered a juvenile, and it's the biggest thing you've ever seen in your life.
1: Well, it's more about his attitude.
0: All right, so what, he likes to take a nap by the fence in the sun?
1: The videos of people going, you can't park there, Neil. Neil, you can't park there.
0: Just having a whole ass human conversation. It's like with your pets, you talk in a baby voice. Even no matter who you are, you may be the manliest of men. Your testosterone levels may be off the chart, and you talk to your dog or your cat or your animal, your pet, in a baby voice. You do. You just do.
1: I was leaving Lucas's house yesterday.
0: Are you cat sitting?
1: Not cat sitting, because he has an automatic feeder, automatic litter box. Yeah, just Lucas did this for me when I was out of town. He doesn't like to leave Leo by himself. Leo is a social cat. He likes to hang out with people. So he just asked me if after work I would go pop over there for like 15, 20 minutes.
0: Oh, is he living by himself now?
1: No. Blue is in somewhere else.
0: Okay.
1: I think he's on a trip as well. But
0: God forbid Lucas move out.
1: When I was leaving the house, I was like, all right, bye, Thinky boy. Bye, Leo. I love you. Your daddy going to be home soon. Talking to him. And I'm closing the door, locking it. And as I turn, Lucas's neighbor is outside. And just heard me, not knowing I'm talking to a cat, because I gave no inkling of that. Just me going, love you, Wingo. Love you, Leo. Do you wait a buddy? I love you so much. Your daddy be home soon. Oh, hello, sir. Nice to see you. Everyone does the baby talk.
0: Yeah. So they are baby talking this. It weighs 2,200 pounds.
1: This is what I look like at Nashville Shores, by the way. If you see Neil the Seal.
0: By the way, you see Nashville Shores got private equity'd?
1: I didn't see
0: they
1: that.
0: They got bought.
1: I saw they were having an adult foam party. Maybe that's part of it. What's the chance I can get you over there?
0: Me?
1: No children allowed. Only adults. Wave pool foam party. You know me. I'm down to clown. It doesn't bother me at all. And I hadn't been in a foam party since like
0: high school.
1: Yeah, definitely high school.
0: High school, those 18 and under clubs.
1: Yes.
0: You could go to in high school. Ours was called Oxygen.
1: Oh, ours was.
0: You could definitely get chlamydia from the foam.
1: Ours was Cloud Nine, where it's like your mouth just tastes like you've been blowing bubbles all night. Like, this is disgusting.
0: You know, honestly, if you taste soap, that's probably one of the
1: better things.
0: Safer things.
1: I also loved having your
0: coming across your sensory abilities at that point.
1: So they're the local.
0: No, you cannot get me to go to the foam party at Nashville Shores.
1: The local government wants Neil to stop tearing up the infrastructure, but the local populace would like them to leave Neil the hell alone.
0: Let him be.
1: Let him do what he's going to do.
0: Let him be.
1: He's a local celebrity, and I agree with them. I agree. So there's a video of the local wildlife and conservation people, whatever they're called in Australia. They're prodding him with this large
0: Steve Irwin Society
1: foam poker and a sheet of plywood.
0: Yeah.
1: And he's holding it like a giant shield.
0: Yeah.
1: And they're poking and prodding him to get off of this fence because it's about to rupture.
0: It's about down the fence.
1: It's fold a
0: 2,200-pound seal leaning on your fence. Fence is not going to last.
1: I'm worried that they're going to do something rash. They're going to do something hasty about Neil. I think
0: they're going to shoot him like the cocaine
1: hippos?
0: That's
1: what I'm worried about, because there's no way to safely.
0: The country that produced Steve Irwin is not going to murder an elephant seal.
1: You don't know that.
0: I feel like
1: I do. You don't know that, because there's no safe way to relocate him. I think.
0: He relocates himself, right? He goes back to the ocean eventually. He's not just sitting there.
1: Yeah, he's like the Grinch. Like, after he steals Christmas, he's going back to Mount Who or wherever the hell he's
0: to chew on a couple of traffic cones and go about his day.
1: So in effort to save Neil and to minimize the hazardous conditions he provides, I think they should have decoy Neil save spots where in an open field near the water where he likes to frequent, just plant a bunch of wooden posts. It's like a rage. You ever seen the rage businesses where you can go in there, pay some money, put your goggles on, and just go in there with a baseball bat and beat the hell out of a TV? And this needs to be a Neil rage room. Is there a rage room in Nashville?
0: Yes, absolutely.
1: Oh, well, I'm not going to mention them by name because no one wants to give us any money. So, rage room, give us some money. And I'll come rage out in your rage room. Neil needs the same. We need to afford Neil the same comforts that we have.
0: Mm.
1: If they would build Neil his version of a skate park, if you want the kids to stop skating at the library and at the on the corners of everything, what do? You build them a skate park. They'll go there to skate. What do you do for Neil? Build him the field of dreams, just scarecrows and signs and wooden posts and fences. And then when he comes, he ain't going nowhere else. Everything he wants right there. Get him a Mrs. Neil.
0: I think it's like this dog, this escape artist dog.
1: Ghost, yeah. As you're calling him?
0: I think Neil is for the streets. I think Ghost is for the streets. I think some animals are just for the streets. Like you could give Neil all the toys in the world, and Neil like a cat, right? You buy the cat all kind of toys.
1: Neil
0: all
1: would kind be of, a great name for a cat.
0: Neil is a good name for a cat. All kind of toys for the cat, all kind of different, like, you know, a mouse on a string or the little tunnels that they have for them to climb through. All they want to do is play in the Amazon box. They just want to play in your trash. They don't want the $500 cat tower you bought them. Not that I'm bitter. They want the box.
1: I'll take it.
0: They want the box that the sanitary wipes came in.
1: My Winston loves, and when I tell you loves, hair ties. He does not want anything else. If you whip out a hair tie and rubber band it across the room, instantly engaged. Paris, strings. If you have a drawstring on your sweatpants, she'll sit there and do the little cat paws and stand on her hind legs. And she's such a fat girl. She exerts herself zero. But all of a sudden, a string comes out and she's like, oh, I'm Monica Lewinsky. Or what? I was trying to say a fancy athlete, and I pulled out Monica Lewinsky. What is that?
0: What?
1: She's like, no, who's the woman that got her knee beat in the Olympics before she went out to skate?
0: Oh my God, this is going to drive me crazy.
1: Yeah, see, this is what happens when I try to say a name, and I just say something.
0: I wouldn't have said Monica Lewinsky.
1: We had like a 1 in 10 chance that I would say something offensive. That's pretty tame.
0: Last call for phone calls next.
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14: A Better Life with Dr. Sanjay Gupta.
16: By age 35, two-thirds of American men will experience some degree of noticeable hair loss. And by age 50, about 85% of men will have significantly thinning hair. That's according to the American Hair Loss Association. Now, one dermatologist explained that hair loss can either be genetic or it can be triggered by stress, illness, surgery, medications, major life events. No matter the cause, a lot of men, understandably, are frustrated by hair loss because it seems like a loss of control. You can take great care of your scalp by all sorts of expensive lotions and potions, but that might not matter. There are some tried and true medications that might work, like minoxidil or finasteride. But another solution is just shaving it off, and I've heard more and more how liberating this can be for a lot of guys. That's the ultimate control of their appearance. I'm Dr. Sanjay Gupta, helping you live a better life.
0: Is it over?
1: Are we there yet?
0: Robert looks exhausted. Thoroughly drained, as if you just worked a 12-hour shift in a factory. When in fact, you pushed a couple of buttons and took a couple of phone calls.
1: Oh, my life is so hard. But don't worry. The absence from sports will cease. We will return.
0: I kind of like these.
1: To your regularly scheduled program in this last segment.
0: Don't threaten me.
1: Something very important we need to discuss.
0: Uh-oh.
1: Your birthday is coming up.
0: Yeah.
1: My birthday is right behind it.
0: Okay.
1: I found what you can get me.
0: Mm.
1: You've seen Pokemon in the news.
0: No.
1: In Twitter.
0: Only because you keep talking about it and my algorithm keeps picking up on that.
1: A post from today. Pokemon is releasing an 18-karat gold Snorlax necklace.
0: Oh, Jesus Christ.
1: I don't like jewelry. I don't wear jewelry. When I get married, I'll probably be one of those goobers that wears like a silicone ring, even though I think they're cheesy too. I need you to buy this for me.
0: Mm. How much?
1: The Chonky Boy measures at 13.65 millimeters tall, 15.6 millimeters wide, and 9.8 millimeters thick. It's a big old boy.
0: How much?
1: $6,000. A small price to pay to be that fly. I would also...
0: You would do something like sleep eat it.
1: Oh, my God. Cheyenne be waiting underneath me with a colander.
0: Like a chocolate wrapped or a golden wrapped Easter bunny.
1: Cheyenne would be underneath me with a sand sifter, whatever them things you use for flour is. She's going to be, keep putting it in, honey. We'll find it. We'll find it. I would also accept...
0: $6,000 Snorlax. That's actually cheaper than I thought it was going to be.
1: Okay, cool.
0: The snake hunt money will pay for it.
1: Dude, I'm honestly so surprised.
0: What is it going to take? What's
1: for me to do
0: take?
1: It?
0: Yeah.
1: Nothing. I mean, my dad has wanted to do this for years.
0: Okay. So you and your dad get your team of snake mercenaries together.
1: Round up the roughest, toughest snake rumblers you've ever seen.
0: We've got them in the audience. They apparently all have their own armories.
1: No food has been... No water has been...
0: Maybe a granola bar? No, guns!
1: Chew on this 5.56, buddy.
0: You need a snack? Hollow points. Jesus Christ.
1: I've been eating dried grass and drinking swamp water for 3 days, but damn it, we've got the snacks. You
0: eat snake?
1: Yeah. Oh, yeah. You ain't never ate snake before?
0: I remember wanting to try it after I saw them put one on a stick in Shrek and roast it.
1: Oh, dude. Well, he blows the snake up like a balloon.
0: Mm.
1: He gets her the spider web cotton candy.
0: That's right.
1: The thing they cook is a rat. And that also looked good for what it's worth. But if at the end of that snake hunting contest, if I'm not pulling a wooden trailer behind me that looks like a trailer that was hauling people from the Black Death.
0: Oh, God.
1: You know the thing that wiped out like half of Europe? What was that called? The plague. If the back of the trailer doesn't look like the snake plague, like the asteroid that took the dinosaurs out.
0: Then you owe me money.
1: Well, hang on, dude. We haven't even gone into like actual discussions.
0: No, these are the discussions.
1: When you pay for someone to go to the Big Rock Blue Marlin tournament, you don't get your money back if you don't get a Big Rock Blue Marlin.
0: Then I find somebody else to sponsor.
1: That's fine.
0: Then I sponsor your competition.
1: I don't need your money anymore. Some highfalutin philanthropist out there in Nashville is hearing the sound of my voice, and he's going, "Dadgummit, I don't have any kids. I don't have a woman that loves me. Hell, I don't even have a dog. When I die, I'm giving it to Bert, and I'm funding the snake." I know you're out there. Eugene, Doyle, Martha, Sandra. Someone out there is listening to the sound of my voice who has no one to love, no one to give it to. I can be that boy. I could be your boy.
0: How does this come full circle to you trying to get a sugar grandma?
1: Ida Pappy. I've been looking for it for a while, and Cheyenne has signed off on it. Cheyenne has given me the green light. If I can find an old woman that's willing to give me her fame and fortune, Cheyenne's cool with it. So you hear that out there, ladies? Step on up to take a ride on the bearskin rug, and you can do just that next Thursday, July 16th, 6 to 9. Bucks split happens. Get your tickets at 1045thezone.com or in the YouTube chat. We've got the link pinned. $40. All you can bowl. You've got less than a week to secure your tickets. If you'd like to be next to the bowling extravaganza, that is me. Because I'm going to be lighting those lanes up, buddy.
0: He has a shirt that says Bowling Bert.
1: Bink. Like a name tag. Just like an old sheriff. I come in spinning them pistols, put them in the holster. You know daddy's home. And daddy is going to be home next Thursday. And while Buck is schmoozing Julie in the corner, I'm going to be painting those pins, baby. They are going to go home and say, tough day of work today. Bert came into bowl, buddy. He's not playing around. And if you're not playing around, we want to see you out there. Come bowl with us. Eastside Bowl, it's going to be a big time. Appreciate Two Rivers Ford, sponsoring Elaine, Milagro Tequila, Ray Cavaca, Sailor Jerry's, Window Nation. All for a good cause. And Home Street Home. My Brian Windhorst fingers.
0: 1045thezone.com.
1: He's shaped like a bowling ball.
0: Is where you get your tickets.
1: I mean, so am I. I feel like I'm allowed to make fun of white trash.
0: Are you just filibustering so I won't go to the phones again?
1: There's no one there to go to.
0: Just tell them that, and they'll you talk about the plague, they'll descend upon you like locusts.
1: No. It's fine.
0: It's fine.
1: All is forgiven.
0: We're done. You're done. Thanks for hanging out. We'll see you on Monday. Lucas will be back. Maybe we'll do sports then.

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6: A better life with Dr. Sanjay Gupta.
7: A colleague of mine went to a meeting of the primetime seniors the other week. There are programs like this all over the country for people in their 60s, 70s, 80s, and beyond to stay active. It's not just something to keep older folks busy. It helps to keep their bodies in shape and their brains sharp. Showing up with a good attitude is a must, and research shows that having the right mindset actually does lead to better physical aging. So if you need some suggestions to boost your positivity, experts we talked to recommended focusing on goals, which can boost your confidence. Practice gratitude, they said. One of the seniors my colleague met told her that just waking up in the morning is, quote, better than the alternative. That's true. Focus on the things you can control. Diet and exercise. And very importantly, surround yourself with positive people, because that can be contagious. I'm Dr. Sanjay Gupta, helping you live a better life.
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13: Good afternoon, live from the Circus Sports at the Mint Kentucky Downs studio. I'm Ross Johnston. Last night in summer league action, number one pick A.J. DeBonta and the Wizards defeated number two pick Darren Peterson and the Jazz 92-88. DeBonta put up 27 points and 7 boards in his summer league debut, and Peterson put up 24 points but also had 8 turnovers. The World Cup quarterfinals opened up yesterday with France defeating Morocco 2-0 in Foxborough. Today, Spain and Belgium face off at 2 p.m. on Fox in California. In NFL news, multiple sources reported that free agent corner Terrion Arnold is getting interest for multiple teams. Adam Schefter also reported that Arnold took a physical with the Houston Texans yesterday. Lastly, in college hoops news, Michigan announced that interim coach Mike Boynton agreed to a 2-year deal with the school to become the next head coach for the defending champs. 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

0: 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We'll be joined by Jordan DeJaney of CBS Sports. We'll go around the NFL with him at 1:20 today. We're asking you, should we do the Titans newcomer question? Let's just do both. Yeah, I already did that part.
1: Boy, he gets to it real quick.
0: We could talk about critiquing Ross's golf swing.
1: We always start off with some fun. It always gets me relaxed that way.
2: That VR golf is tough.
1: Man, you pulled your shoulder up, man. I don't know what the heck you were doing. I thought you were a good golfer, man.
2: That was a good shot, actually, that one.
0: He ended up in someone else in another fairway on another hole.
1: I figured, because you pulled your left shoulder up.
2: And then I had a par putt, but the putts go really fast, so I smoked the putt.
0: It's a fast green. Do you not get like the arrows like in video games where they show you how the green is set up?
2: It gives you a little bit of the slope, but it was tough.
1: Man, it always, it's amazing on TV. Like, they really don't show you all the ways. He's like, damn, what is the ball doing?
0: Right.
1: They show you, oh, it's a tip. Like, oh, wow. And some of those great shots, man, some of those guys are making.
0: Have you ever done the virtual reality like that, Blaine?
1: Not golf, no.
0: No, but yeah. But you have had one on before? Yeah.
1: Yeah, it's fun, actually. Yeah.
0: Bachelor.
1: I did the boxing.
0: You did boxing? Okay, so there's a game, I don't know if, because that's Joseph's system, but there's a game called Bar Fight, where you just fight in a bar the whole time. Break bottles and all this.
1: No.
0: So at our bachelor party, one of my friends was playing it. Uh-huh. And then this other guy was in a little willy chair, and he was like, we were filming him playing it, and so that guy decided that he was going to, put his face in there and, photobomb and all this stuff.
1: Oh, man.
0: And he got decked.
1: Yeah.
0: And we got it on video, and it was pretty funny. He got decked.
1: Oh, man, that's hilarious. Yeah. That stuff can get a little dangerous, man. Better watch out there.
0: Yeah.
1: With the boxing anyway, not the golf.
0: That's the only time I've really played it. Was at that bachelor party. So I haven't put one on in a while.
1: Yeah, not me either. Yeah. Yeah, I got knocked out, so I said I better stop that.
0: We need to do the football game one day where I guess you throw the football, obviously see how everybody does.
1: Oh.
0: On that.
1: Oh, I don't know.
0: Maybe Joseph will let us borrow it.
2: It's dangerous here to do a lot of this stuff because I don't want to move around at all. The golf is nice and safe unless Zach is trying to hit me while I'm swinging.
1: Yeah, watch this. I thought you were going to hit the printer.
2: Oh, that's what they were telling me.
1: You could have put the printer. Like, damn, he's kind of close.
2: Oh, you should have seen my first swing. Like, I hit it OB because I was, like, going back, and I was like, am I going to actually hit something and just kind of...
1: Yeah, that might be why you pulled up a little bit, that front shoulder. You probably felt it.
2: It's terrifying.
0: I did put my hand out in his backswing just to freak him out a little bit, and then he got a little freaked out. Okay. Just to mess with them.
2: Got to respect the game of golf.
0: Well,
1: no doubt. Oh, it's a tough sport.
0: With the way that you're swinging, according to the screen I was watching, you weren't very respectful of golf.
2: It's very hard.
1: What? You weren't respectful of golf?
2: Like, I thought I was hitting good shots because they were going like where I want them to go, like accuracy wise, and then they'd go like 10 yards over. Oh. I'm like, man, like, I can't really judge.
1: Using the wrong club.
2: No, it tells you on the club, like, how far the distance you go on. Yeah, so you get some help.

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3: Was skinny, I think, all the way at least until his 30s. And it sounds so simple. Just do that every day. Why doesn't more people do it? But you just, everybody gets in their routine and habits.
4: Well, I can say I try to get up and make sure, after I work out to stretch.
3: Yeah.
4: Somehow I just like, man, I don't feel like stretching, man. I'm just getting tighter and tighter. Oh, my God. Like, dang, I can't even put my hands on the ground anymore. This is not good. Yes, I'm gonna have to start back with that. I got undisciplined.
3: I am the worst stretcher. Can I touch the ground?
4: You should see
3: I'd be lucky if I could even touch my feet.
4: I know Ross can touch the ground.
5: Like you touching my toes or whatever.
3: Put your whole hands down.
5: Oh, I don't know if I can get my whole hands down. I can like touch the ground with my fingers.
4: Okay, yeah, that's pretty good.
3: Hey, I can even get to my foot. I probably couldn't even get to my ankle at this point. That's how inflexible I am.
4: I don't know, man. I may be if I can't like barely touch the ground, I'll be there. I will really go on a tangent.
3: Yeah, listen, my calves are like so tight, like they ain't going.
4: It's like when you start seeing all those analytical numbers, you can start, oh my gosh, I would have been more. Yeah, that's kind of how I would be with, trying to get loose, man.
3: Yeah,
4: that's a good segue for you.
3: Yeah, there's no, well, let me say something, no way I'm touching the ground. I do well to stretch my calf muscles by getting my, bend one knee, but you keep the other knee straight.
4: Yeah.
3: And then try to touch the toe. I do well just to even get close to doing that.
4: Oh, or it is stretching your calf.
3: Yeah. Like, I'm not flexible. I've never been flexible. Like, stretches.
5: I haven't been either.
3: Team stretches and sports and stuff, I was always like, I don't know how these people are doing.
4: I would always say I was average. I was there. Just my body build just wasn't. But when I got warmed up and then we go through the stretching after I warm up, like if I was running or something, then I'm much more flexible. So that's when I learned about press release stretching, which means you press your leg. Let's say somebody's holding your ankle and you're on your back. You push against their hand and your body automatically releases and then you can push your leg back further.
3: Yeah.
4: So that's what I'm going to give his name out there. John Takahashi. He's still with the Titans, by the way.
3: Yeah.
4: He's the one that taught me all of that stuff. And then my flexibility just continued to just get better and better the whole time.
3: I did one of those stretch labs within the last year.
4: Pressure release.
3: And it's when you go and someone will stretch you or whatever.
4: Stretching. Yeah. Oh, yeah. Man, that thing. Ooh.
3: And the press release stuff is real.
4: Oh, yeah.
3: Because, I mean, they were having me do stuff I've never done in my life.
4: Yeah. That's legitimate there, man, by the way. Yeah. One of my former teammates sent me one to get one as a joke, so I went and did it since he said it.
3: Hey,
4: to
3: man,
4: me.
3: It's good.
4: And I went
3: good.
4: And was like, dang, man, I need this. Oh, I felt so much better after I walked out of there. I said, I sit in a chair too much.
3: It was kind of like getting a massage on your feet, and then you start walking, and you walk like really light.
4: Man,
3: but that's what it felt like for your whole body.
4: Yeah. Ross told me I need to get up after every break and go walk around and make a lap.
3: I would have done.
4: I can't do it.
3: But see, here's the thing. Those Stretch Lab memberships are way too expensive. So if you're listening, Stretch Lab, come sponsor me and get me and get me. I'd be a good reclamation project and ambassador if you can get me to touch the floor.
4: Yeah. Ooh, I really loved it, but I did look at those products. That's where I could go out to eat.
5: When COVID happened, it was like the summer going into my senior year of high school, and I started doing like yoga at home. Trying that, and I would put it like summer morning, go out and put a mat out in the driveway and do like a YouTube yoga 20-minute thing.
4: Yeah.
5: I would be sweating buckets.
4: Oh, man.
5: Like, it was the most painful, but also kind of like rejuvenating thing I've ever done.
3: Oh. I can't engage my core. I don't know what it
5: is. I'm not great at it.
3: I am terrible at engaging the core.
5: class?
3: To maximize everything. Because I did DDP yoga during COVID. So Diamond Dallas Page, he has a big yoga thing that saved a lot of wrestlers, bodies and everything. And I

0: tried doing it. I'm just like, this ain't working for me. I can't engage my core.
1: Yeah, that was one of my secrets there.
0: Yeah, that you can?
1: Oh, no, no. I used to do yoga when I was a player, especially in the off season.
0: Yeah.
1: Hot yoga. Because that also makes you, it's like in training camp or in a game, when you lose breath, it teaches you how to contain and control your breathing in the hot yoga class, let alone stretching. Now, motivators for me was like, man, that hot chick right there, she could put her leg, oh, I can do that. And I'm like, ooh, she's kind of hot. Yeah, so I kept going to the class.
0: Pilates is the one that I hear is the worst.
1: Oh, like, no, Pilates
0: it's great
1: is
0: for you, but it's hard to do.
1: Oh, no, I like Pilates. Yeah. I'm not going to say it in the, it's not good for us guys who are in the weight room or not flexible, but definitely something you got to do, man. But, a lot of guys, they get, too busy wanting to pump up the iron.
0: Yeah.
1: They don't want to go in there and, do a little flexibility.
0: I just want to lose a little bit of my pony keg. That's all I want to lose. Yeah.
1: Oh,
0: I don't have a full blown keg, just a little baby pony keg.
1: Oh, so the bony keg, only way you get rid of it is stop doing the kegs.
0: Yeah, which I have. I've been very good. I have stopped drinking beer since my fishing trip. I haven't drank a beer since.
1: Oh, the fishing trip, which was where?
0: June 4th. Or wait a minute, hold on.
1: A month ago?
0: We made Stoney's birthday, may have been after that. Uh-oh. So since Stoney's birthday party, I haven't had a beer. So 2 or 3 weeks.
1: Oh, that's pretty good.
0: That's pretty good for me.
1: Oh.
0: That's pretty good. And I can tell I've done better.
1: We should make a contest between you and Bert. You doing beer and him smoking a square.
0: Oh, I could outlast him. There's no doubt about that. I can outlast him on that one.
1: Man, I'm just saying, see who can go the longest, man. Hey, we just watched the hot dog eating contest, man. What the heck?
0: I could definitely outbeat him on that. I'll beat him, no doubt. Because, I'm already in it, and I don't miss it.
1: Oh.
0: Now, that does not mean that I'm not drinking liquor and wine.
1: just hit beer.
0: Yeah, just beer. But, I've been doing pretty good about it.
1: Any thoughts there to help him?
2: I'm not. I mean, I'm drinking beer tonight. So
0: Ross is. Yeah, Ross is 20.
1: I knew you were gonna say that. He is the quiet. Yeah. I'm having some beers tonight.
0: He's very.
2: I'm going out tonight.
0: He's very excited about tonight.
1: What's going on tonight?
0: He's just getting out. He's just blowing off some steam.
1: Oh, you going out?
2: Yeah. In town.
1: You going out on the town?
2: Well, you gotta go out a few times before the training camp and the season rolls around because we get a little busier around here.
0: Oh. Yeah.
2: Gotta go out, man.
0: He's gonna go to Ocean Prime.
1: Yeah, just go in there and get something out of that Wally's coffee machine and just get some raccoon coffee shots. It's my first time having one.
2: Oh, right now?
1: Yeah, I didn't know that existed.
0: What are you?
2: Oh, he's gonna be jacked up in about 30 minutes.
0: What are you drinking?
1: It says raccoon coffee espresso.
2: Oh, man.
1: Shot. I was like, what is that? Oh, let me try that.
0: Oh, no.
1: Yeah.
0: You may be asleep by 2:40.
1: It's supposed to keep me awake.
0: Yeah, but you may crash.
1: Oh,
2: he'll crash after the show, maybe.
1: Through 2 hours.
0: Bro. Yeah. You may be asleep on the podcast couch. Go sleep on there.
1: Oh, my.
0: Before you go.
2: No shame in that, by the way. No shame at all.
0: Yeah. So you wouldn't be the first or the last person to sleep on that couch.
1: Oh, for now, I agree in there.
2: It gets cold in there, though. You need a blanket.
1: Ooh, I need my jacket.
0: Yeah, but see, Ross could still drink beer, go out, stay out late at night, and be fine the next day.
1: Yeah.
2: Well,
0: he's young.
2: Probably better than y'all could,
0: yeah.
2: But like not the same as I used to be able to.
0: Yeah.
2: Woof. It changes once you get out of college.
0: Yeah. It's a little rough when you get out of college. I mean, I was living life in college. It started hitting me the worst in the 30s. Like, that's when, but now in the 40s.
1: Oh, I can't do it. I can't do it like I used to.
0: I'd rather just be home. Just rather be home, go to bed at 9.
1: Watch this, it took him to 39.
0: Yeah. I tapped out pretty quick. I'm just like, man, I'd just rather just stay home, cook a meal, watch some TV, man. And drink, casually drink.
1: Finally got old.
0: Yeah, I am old.
1: And no, I've been old just keep acting like he was in college.
0: No. It was probably, probably during COVID, I started like really taking it back. Now I'll do it like once or twice,
1: right.
0: You know, tie one off. But
2: yeah. I feel like COVID's when most people started ramping it up a little bit,
1: right? Because they were all sitting at home, right?
0: And well, everybody started making their own beer, and then they would make their own sourdough breads. Oh yeah, a lot of people got into brewing home brewing and then sour, making their own breads and all that kind of stuff.
1: That's what you did?
2: I didn't do that, but I think people were like, I got no responsibilities tomorrow, so I can go hard tonight or whatever.
0: See, everybody's like, you should take, you know, an edible or this or that. That's a lot better, but I can't take edibles because I get too loopy.
1: Oh, man. What did I do? You know what I did? I picked up some weight during that time.
0: Yeah?
1: I kept snacking.
0: Oh, during COVID?
1: Yeah. I was like, oh, but dang, we're doing a show at home and just go keep. I just was snacking all day. Like, dang. Even though I was working out, I was just kept going. I was like, oh, man, I feel great, man. Dang, I feel like I got so much free time.
2: So y'all got to do the show from home?
1: Yes!
2: Oh, yeah. That would be
0: awesome. That's when they first started doing YouTube and everything.
2: That'd be bad for me, man.
1: Oh, man, it went on for a year and a half.
2: I'd be video
1: game. And then when they told us to come back here, I was like, oh, dang, really? I was like, can't we just, like, do it, like, a couple days a week? I mean, you know, this is kind of cool. 3 days? I'll leave 3 days. Like, nah, we're trying to come on back in. I was like, okay, cool. Then you miss being back in, you know, again. But after you've been in there so long.
0: It's a little bit different, you know. The flow is different when you're in person. Because feels like there's a delay on Zoom. Yeah. Of course, now there's very few delays on anything, but like that's what it felt like back then when we used to do the podcast and having to do like 3 or 4 different people at the same time. It was like I don't even know if this is even good listening, good audio. All right, coming up next, we want to hear from you. 615-737-1045. We got two questions. What
2: Jordan?
0: Oh yeah, we got Jordan DeGeney coming up next. But be thinking about your answers to these two questions.
1: Okay.
0: Who is the most important Titans newcomer? And what's one big Titans question that you still have about this team? So be thinking about that while we talk to Jordan DeGeney of CBS Sports. We go around the NFL with him. 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
4: Robert has also gotten my ear and said, take the call. What's happening? Hi, Julie.
5: Hi, Buck. So my oh-no moment is I've always kind of had a crush on you and followed you. I've called in over the years and spoken to you. And I got on the live stream today to see what you look like. And I said, oh, no, I definitely have to meet him now. I'm thinking about come as that. So one thing.
4: It would have been much funnier if you said, oh, no, that's what you look like? 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

0: 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Blaine Bishop and Zach Lyons here on 104.5 The Zone, powered by All Four Seasons Garage Door. And we go to the phones. We go to Jordan DeJaney of CBS Sports. And Jordan, where do you want to start? Do you want to start with the craziness of Brandon Ayuk or the craziness of Terry and Arnold?
1: What's going on, guys? Thanks for having me on. Yeah, what do we want to talk about, right? It's kind of a dead point in the offseason. I guess we could talk about Baker Mayfield's looming contract extension. We could talk about all these dumb player lists that are coming out. We could talk about Bill Belichick maybe being the head coach of the Denver Broncos, Brandon Ayuk's Instagram story. So I take it back, okay? Maybe there is a lot of stuff we can talk about.
0: Well, let's do this. Let's start with the top 100 lists and all these lists that filter in during the summer. Jeffrey Simmons, number two defensive tackle. Doesn't really seem like that big of a slight to me, but number two defensive tackle. What about his placement on the top 100? I mean, can we just stop with the top 100 at this point?
1: Yeah, I'm definitely down to stop it. You know, I think that a lot of players have come out in the past and been pretty critical of the list, calling it offseason fodder, and that they don't know if all the players who actually are listed on the list even vote for the list itself. But who would have thought that NFL players do not know ball? Because I really thought that Jeffrey Simmons was one of the best players in the NFL last season. He was certainly the best interior defensive lineman, the best defensive tackle. I don't think you can argue with that. And I will point this out, you know, when we're talking about offseason lists, I'm sure you guys have talked about this, but with Pete Prisco over at CBS Sports, he actually releases his annual list of top 100 players every single year. And he had Jeffrey Simmons at number 20 overall, which I thought was pretty solid.
0: Yeah, we did too. We thought that was a pretty solid one as well. Let's talk about Brandon Ayuk, because at some point this is getting, he's now saying that he's not going to file for reinstatement and he's just going to go play for the Commanders later this year in an Instagram post. But the only way he can go play for the Commanders is if he files for a reinstatement so he could be traded. So what is, and cut, so what is his end game here? Do we even know what his end game is?
1: Yeah, you nailed it. I mean, Brandon Ayuk has to file with the league for reinstatement to get off the reserve or left team list that he is currently placed on now. And then when he's reinstated, the 49ers can officially release him. But it's interesting because the 49ers right now, if they really wanted to, they can release Brandon Ayuk from the reserve list today if they wanted to. But the question is, do they have any reason to do that? Of course not. They can squat on his rights for as long as they want to. So if Brandon Ayuk, it seems like his only route for getting back on the playing field would be to file for reinstatement with the team. But it's interesting. He comes out on Instagram saying, I'm not doing any more business with that franchise. I don't want to talk to them. And if that's the way he wants to operate, well, he's not going to be playing football anytime soon. And listen, I've been telling people up in Washington this for weeks now. I was like, I'm sure the talent is tantalizing, but you guys should probably stay away. There's a lot of questions when it comes to his work ethic. It seemed like he supposedly quit on his rehab after the ACL injury that led the 49ers to void all of his guarantees. He hasn't played football since what? I think October 2024. So there are just a ton of questions that come with this guy. You have to know where his mental state really is. That's kind of what I have to say about that, is his only route to getting back on the field is filing for reinstatement, and he hasn't really shown any motivation to do just that.
0: It's kind of crazy that the way that this thing has unfolded, because that, you know, you figure that any team would take a chance on Brandon Ayuk if he were to get cut, but if he's not going to file for reinstatement to even have the ability to be cut or traded, then I don't understand what he's trying to accomplish right now. He's getting bad advice or from someone. That's all I know.
1: Yeah, I don't think anyone's giving him advice. I mean, I'm sure it'd be something other than what he's doing right now. But here's the other crazy part about the story, and I don't know this for a fact, but going off of the reporting from our guy Jonathan Jones a couple months ago, he floated it out there like, expect Brandon Ayuk to sign with the Commanders when he's released. I really do think that he might have gotten close to actually being released, but as we approach the NFL draft, San Francisco wanted to see if they could get any compensation for his services, and then that's when the Instagram story started happening.
0: We're going around the NFL with Jordan DeJaney of CBS Sports.
2: Just one more thing on the Brandon Ayuk. Take us through, how are they paying him?
1: What's going on, Blaine? It's good to talk to you, man. It's been a long time. I would tell you this, the contract situation is not as clear to me. I know that they voided all of his future remaining guarantees, right. But when it comes to the other parts of the contract, there's things like roster bonuses, which he's obviously not going to accumulate because he's not on the team. And I don't know exactly how the base salary works. And also with some of the guarantees, I don't know if any of them have vested prior to the start of the new league year. So I'm not 100% certain on what money he's getting right now. It's hard to imagine it's any at all. But yeah, I know that they voided the future guarantees, for example.
2: Well, to me, that's what would put him in desperation mode. The money can't last forever, what they gave him. I'm sure obviously it can last for, you know, a couple years or whatever it may be. But, man, that'll get him to be quiet immediately. He's burning bridges all over the place. So this is just an interesting story. I have never seen something like this, but, you know, you never know. Well, we saw AB a little bit afterwards, I guess, when he was done there at the end.
1: Yeah.
2: But, yeah, let's go to something else. And that's Terrion Arnold. He's been working out for teams, Alabama grad, you know, Zach's favorite player from Bama. So I'm just wondering, you know, what is going on here with, I guess, interest from teams when they're working him out? And are they serious with really, I guess, the court system not even, I guess, done with his case?
1: Right. That is the development today that absolutely shocked me. We heard a report, I think it was last week, saying that, yeah, there are teams that are interested in Terrion Arnold. And I said, okay, that's probably BS. That's probably just fodder from the agent. Right, I really find that hard to believe. But then we're during a court hearing this morning, which I believe the agent probably had to be under oath. She comes out and starts dropping names of the teams that have expressed interest in her client, Terrion Arnold, the Indianapolis Colts, the New York Jets, the Seattle Seahawks, and the Houston Texans. Furthermore, Terrion Arnold's actually worked out for the Houston Texans. He went down to Houston and took a physical with the team, and he apparently has a schedule lined up with another team as well. That is pretty surprising to me because we've talked a little bit about this case, and listen, I'm not a lawyer. I wouldn't take advice for myself, but looking at the black and white here, I feel like finding evidence to either convict him or find him innocent wouldn't be too tough. Was he involved in this entire robbery and assault, or was he not involved in it? Was he watching it on a live stream, or was he not watching it on a live stream? When you saw the Detroit Lions release him, that was a step saying, I think the Lions looked into the situation and they're getting some happy feet about it, because Terrion Arnold had actually secured, I'm not going to call it a work release order, but he had a home arrest order where he could actually travel and participate in training camp if he were still a member of the Detroit Lions. So, for example, if he signs with the Houston Texans today, right now, he is allowed by the Florida court to go out there and participate then when training camp starts. So it's a really weird story. It's a very serious story because, of course, if he's convicted, he could potentially be looking at life behind bars. But yeah, that all goes back to, I'm very surprised to see that there's still NFL interest in this guy.
2: No doubt about it. We're Jordan DeJaney, NFL writer for CBS Sports. I guess give us your breakout player for the Titans as well as your breakout player. Maybe give us one for the entire NFL.
1: Ooh, so I can't pick a rookie, I guess, for the Titans. Well, I mean, I heard you guys talking earlier talking about like which newcomer would be the most important for the Tennessee Titans. And to me, I feel like Carnell Tate would be the big one. If he is actually a wide receiver one, to pair that with a prospective franchise quarterback in Cam Ward, that would be pretty amazing for the offense. But if I had to pick another guy who maybe is not a rookie, I would go with Gunnar Helm at the tight end position. If I had to pick a breakout player in the NFL, Will Johnson, the cornerback for the Arizona Cardinals from Michigan, who has dealt with some injuries, that's caused his draft stock to fall. That's a guy who I think, if can stay healthy, he can kind of turn into an NFL star. I would go with the Kansas City Chiefs cornerback, Noel Williams, the former third-round pick out of California. With Trent McDuffie and some of those members of the Chiefs secondary gone, Noel Williams is going to be asked to step up in that Steve Spagnuolo defense. And finally, one of my favorite players, who signed with the Los Angeles Chargers to be a reserve running back, that is Keaton Mitchell. I'm excited to see what this kid can do in an offense with Mike McDaniel. According to the stories, Mike McDaniel was hanging wanted posters in the facility because he wanted this guy so bad in free agency. He's absolutely electrifying. He comes from ECU. He reminded me a bit of Chris Johnson coming out of college, somehow went undrafted, went to the Baltimore Ravens, and had some limited production. But I will point out, the Ravens actually got some trade interest from other teams that were kind of interested in this guy. So now he finds himself with with Justin Herbert, the Los Angeles Chargers, and an explosive wide-open offense with Mike McDaniel. If you're a fantasy football guy, keep an eye on Keaton Mitchell.
2: And one last question here. Two MVP candidates now have new coaches in Josh Allen and Lamar Jackson. I guess which one of those guys you think is going to benefit the most?
1: The one who has familiarity with his new coach, and that's got to be Josh Allen with Joe Brady. You know, I know that Joe Brady has gotten – he's not like the people's favorite coach. People were kind of underwhelmed when he was promoted from OC, even though that was something that I was trying to tell people all along, was that he was a very real candidate for this job. You go back and look at some of the things Joe Brady did with this offense when he was promoted to replace, I think it was Ken Dorsey a couple years ago, when it came to the run game, when it came to how he was changing things up in the passing game for Josh Allen. I think him having familiarity not only with the organization, not only with the franchise, not only with the MVP quarterback and Josh Allen, I think that Joe Brady is in position to succeed. And he understands that, okay? He understands that the standard for Buffalo is still the same, even though they fired Sean McDermott. It's Super Bowl or bust. That was made clear last year. So there's a lot of pressure under him, but I have to answer Joe Brady because he has familiarity with Josh Allen.
0: Just so you guys know, Brandon Ayuk is not getting paid anything.
2: Mm-hmm.
0: So not only are his guarantees voided, but he forfeits all of his current base salaries and all that kind of stuff until he
1: totally
0: is,
1: makes sense.
0: Until he's actually on the team because of the list that he is on. So right. had to look that up. I did not know that off the top of my head.
2: Yeah, because, you know, I mean, so basically they're just punishing him, holding him, and he's just going to keep going on online and speaking out, and like that's going to help his cause. I don't know what it is thinking.
0: Because now I don't know if you guys have all kept up with it, but like apparently he's trolling when he's doing all this stuff with Brandon Ayuk because he's talking about bad about talking about Jaden Daniels, but apparently it's an inside joke or something. I don't know, but it is absolutely some of the weirdest things you could do as a free agent or pending wanting to be on another team. Like, I don't know how you, after seeing the Antonio Brown stuff down the stretch, where he's taking off his shirt and jumping around and leaving a game and all that. I don't know how any team is really interested in Brandon Ayuk, and he's a tremendous talent. And we even talked about like, oh, well, you know, you can get him on a vet men contract if he gets cut or gets traded. And now I'm thinking, I don't know.
2: I don't know if anybody's going to step in that water there and say, yeah, I back him. You know, he's all right. Even Jaden Daniels like, yeah, he just got a little lot. No, man.
1: Mm-mm. Yeah, I would agree with that.
0: So this morning, Derek Carr says that he'd be willing to come back and play for the right team in the right situation. Obviously, that right team, right situation would require someone to get injured. But what do you think that Derek Carr can really? He's been gone for what, 2 years? If I'm not mistaken, he hasn't been playing for 2 years. Can he really still sling it?
1: I'm going to lean more towards no, but I understand why there's probably some interest in him, and I do believe him when he says there were a couple teams that approached him this offseason just to see where his head's at and if he was interested in jumping on the quarterback carousel. You know, maybe a team like the New York Jets was interested in him and bringing him in as a veteran before they traded for Geno Smith. But no, I don't think that he's a guy that I would be particularly interested in. I do think that there's a possibility where we just saw this with a grand Paul last year and Phillip Rivers. Granted, he had familiarity with the organization with the Indianapolis Colts. So if a team like the New Orleans Saints or even, I guess not the Raiders because they have a couple of quarterbacks, but if a franchise that he has familiarity with had a quarterback go down in the middle of the season and that team was in the playoff hunt, maybe there could be some mutual interest there.
0: What's the latest on Malik Nabers? Obviously, the Tennessee Titans faced Malik Nabers early in the season, week three. It's week three, right?
2: Is it three or two? I don't know.
0: So with that in mind, Malik Nabers, it sounds like he may not even be cleared or ready for practice until week five. What is going on with Malik Nabers, and how can the New York Giants compensate his absence?
1: Well, it's going to be really hard to. And Hopkins. To answer your first question, yeah, Brandon Ayuk, right? No, I think that it's the last thing we saw about this was that he had to have some extra procedures when it came to the ACL injury. And Harbaugh came out and said that it was not as simple as just an ACL tear. There were some other things that went along with that. And the recovery has not gone incredibly smoothly. So I think that maybe potentially the PUP list could be an option for Malik Nabers. I find it hard to believe that he's going to be out there on the field for week one, because he is the wide receiver one in New York, and he is this young talent that could potentially be a top 10 wide receiver when it's all said and done. So I think they're going to take it really slow with him and make sure he's as close to 100% as possible before he finally takes the field. And that's why I think it's very possible he misses the first couple of weeks of the season. But you bring up a good point too. You look at this weaponry for the New York Giants. I know they added Isaiah Likely, but you look at the wide receiving core, it's Darnell Mooney, it's Darius Slayton. I guess they got the rookie Malachi Fields, Isaiah Hodgins, Jalen Hyatt has clearly become an afterthought in New York too. So if they make the decision to place him on that PUP list and they're going to roll him out for the first few weeks of the season, the Giants would become a landing spot for a team like a Stephon Diggs or a DeAndre Hopkins.
0: Talk a little bit about what went down in Seth Wickersham's article about Bill Belichick possibly going to Denver just so he could maybe break the record. Well, I mean, take everybody through that may have missed that article.
1: Okay, yeah, sorry. This is one of the craziest things I've ever heard, and I don't even know if it should be a big story, because I have a hard time believing it would even come close. You know what I mean? Like, for one, Bill Belichick, the whole part of the article was Sean Payton allegedly thought, why don't we get Bill Belichick in the building here? He can surpass the all-time wins record. I'll be the offensive coordinator, and then I'll step up back to head coach. But for one, Bill Belichick would have to accept what we would call a temporary position. And Belichick at this point was interviewing for jobs like the Atlanta Falcons. That, of course, would have been a full-time position. That's where his attention would have gone. And Belichick probably thought he could get a full-time job during that coaching cycle. And if not, he would take a step back, take a year off, and then take over a franchise like the New York Giants or Baltimore Ravens and start anew. But, of course, he swiftly switched his focus to the college ranks, going to UNC and Chapel Hill. But the other part about this is, do we really think Sean Payton would have done this? I mean, I think Bill Belichick needs 15 wins, right? 15 wins means two seasons of football. And Sean Payton can say whatever he wants, but I have a hard time believing he would step aside for multiple seasons to be the OC. And we know this because Sean Payton didn't even pitch the idea to Broncos ownership. It never got that far. So it was a crazy anecdote and one of the longest articles I've ever read. But again, I really don't think it came close to coming to fruition.
0: It was so crazy of course, that's the part of the story that they promote, because it's the craziest part of the story besides, the play design called Baby Shower, because that guy missed a week's worth of practice.
1: Yeah, that was a good one too.
0: Yeah. You have an article over at CBS Sports talking about ranking the hot seat candidates. And of course, I think everybody in America knows that Aaron Glenn is like the most pre-fired head coach in the NFL at this point in time with the Jets. Talk about, I thought your number two and number three were interesting. Your number two was Todd Bowles, and your number three was Shane Steichen, actually. And after the year that they had last year, talk about those two coaches and why you have them ranked in the top five.
1: So Todd Bowles has been an okay coach down in Tampa Bay, but the problem is that's the easiest division in the NFL, and the Buccaneers should win that division every single season, and for them to fail to win the division last year was absolutely a failure. I think he's 35-33 over his four seasons with the Buccaneers. He's only 1-3 in the postseason, and that's why there was considerable noise around his job security this one season he didn't win the division, because that's the expectation in Tampa Bay. I would also point to the fact that his defenses over the past couple seasons have not been up to the Todd Bowles standard. He's the defensive mind. He's the one who's supposed to have that side of the ball really leading the team, and that just hasn't been the case in Tampa Bay. So if we have a team like the Atlanta Falcons or New Orleans Saints or maybe the Carolina Panthers who repeat as division champions, Todd Bowles could definitely be on his way out. Shane Steichen with the Indianapolis Colts, I mean, you guys reside in the AFC South. You understand that the Indianapolis Colts have been underachieving for quite some time now. And I think that their new owner, Carly Ursay Gordon, came out in January and said, listen, Chris Ballard and Shane Steichen need to understand that the sense of urgency has never been higher in Indianapolis. They accomplished what they wanted this offseason. Their two primary goals were to get Daniel Jones under contract for multiple seasons and re-sign Alec Pierce, so the largest deal for a free agent wide receiver in NFL history. They were successful in both goals, and if they continue to underachieve, or if they get bit by the injury bug again, I think that with teams like the Jacksonville Jaguars and the Houston Texans, who made the playoffs last year, the Indianapolis Colts could be looking to make a change as well.
0: There you have it, Jordan DeJaney of CBS Sports. We went around the NFL with him. Jordan, we greatly appreciate it, and I'm going to start buying fantasy stock in Keaton Mitchell, so you better not let me down.
1: Absolutely, guys. Thank you.
0: All right, thanks. All right, coming up next, let's talk about the most important Titans newcomer. We want to hear from you, 615-737-1045. We'll tell you who the Athletic said when we come back. This is Cover 2 with Blaine Bishop and Zach Lyons here on 104.5 The Zone.
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0: 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Blaine Bishop and Zach Lyons here on 104.5 The Zone, powered by All Four Seasons Garage Store. 615-737-1045 is the number. How much would we get fined if we just played that the whole entire segment and just danced? Because I'm sure they would get that taken down, right? Of course, people on YouTube wouldn't even know. They would just be like, "Why are they? What are they dancing to?" Don't Stop the Music by Rihanna.
1: Yeah. Only one way to find out.
0: Yeah, only one way to find out.
2: Like that.
0: Let's. We're asking you guys a couple of different questions today. But the first question is: who's the most important Titans newcomer for the 2026 season? And we're also asking: what's one big question that you still have unanswered about the Titans season that's got you a little worried, got you a little confused? Feel free to call in and ask us that question. We're going to go to the phone, 615-737-1045. We got Bear in Springfield. Bear, you're on Blaine and Zach.
3: Yeah, man. Hey, man, professor. Yeah, man. real quick, man. Is coach's adoption?
0: It is.
3: Or is it just, okay. Well, then I got to say Solomon, man. You know what I'm saying? He the most important addition. And you know, if you want to go to players, I would go Alante Taylor, but more importantly, man, Slotin. I mean, that's the main glaring issue we got, you know what I'm saying, the offensive line. Really, all the offensive line, but as far as newcomers, I got to say Slotin and whoever fill in on right guard. So that's all I got, guys. Man, y'all have a great weekend, all right?
0: Hey, appreciate it, Bear. Yeah, I think a lot of people, if they went coaches, would say Saleh is probably most important. He is the head coach, right? It's kind of like everything runs through him. His game management, you know, that was a big knock on him over at New York, was, you know, his in-game management style and all that kind of stuff. So we'll see what he's learned. Like, that to me kind of parlays into my one big question is, I still want to know what Robert Saleh has actually learned from his experience. Not that answer to the question has been, he's been asked it a couple of different times, but the question has always been, well, I learned I wanted to do play calling as a head coach. Well, that's not, I want to know more. Like, what else did you learn? Because, I mean, like, did you learn from your mistakes? Did you learn what not to do, what to do? Because it's your first time doing it, right? Like, I mean, there's a lot of lessons to be learned. I find it hard to believe that on top of mind, play calling is number one. There, I would like to know a little bit more about Robert Saleh, head coach 2.0, than just he wants to do play calling.
2: Well, I would say this is why I like Saleh and Daboll, because they're smart enough not to tell.
0: That's true.
2: Yeah, he gave you one answer. And it's like, hey, that's it. You know, that's all I get. Because actually, you are right. There aren't a lot of things that they learn, but they don't want to put that out there. Because what if they still make the same mistake? So now you come back and then you get that on tape and say, oh, well, you said you're going to improve on this and then you didn't.
0: Yeah.
2: So he did exactly what he was supposed to do. He gave us a broad answer, and he is now calling the plays, so keeps him engaged. He felt like that would be something you guys could grab onto as media members. I wouldn't tell anybody, you know, my mistakes that I made and all the things I wanted to improve on. That's just like me as a player. I wouldn't be telling anybody. I want to say everything. I want to improve on everything.
0: Yeah.
2: Yeah.
0: See, a little strategic, I guess.
2: The media thinks that they get to get all the answers, but they can't get all the answers because I'm not going to tell you all the answers. You got to go figure out the answers. Go do some homework. All you got to do is watch every last one of the four seasons I was there, every last game of the Jets. You can figure it out. Because you got to understand what this media is now on social media and how that can be trained and just carried on for over and over again. And then that could eventually get him fired if he had like one down, you know, losing streak in the season or something.
0: Yeah.
2: I mean, that's just the way it is. So you got to be really guarded to a certain extent, but still give them information.
1: I was going to say, it's just like when they were trying to ask all the players, like, what's your one big thing they gave you? And they don't want to give it to them. Yeah. But it's like, you'll see the changes I'm making.
0: Yeah. Except for Gunnar Helm, he told everybody. Yeah. Was it Gunnar Helm or someone else?
2: He
0: wanted
2: to keep his hands inside. He would route run. What else did he say?
1: Pad level, I think.
0: Yeah.
2: Which is not really giving us a whole, I mean, really.
1: That could be attributed to anybody on the field.
2: Right. Right.
0: So, there's a lot of people that probably need to work on their hands and pad level and stuff on this team.
2: He was the only one that really gave us something, you know.
0: Yeah.
2: So, I applaud him, but you know, there's a time to be honest and there's a time to say, okay, I want to guard a little bit about my weakness. Because you're also, as a player, you're giving up information for people to attack you and maybe something they didn't see while they're watching you play. In the same way for a coach. Maybe it was time management and maybe they move on. Then maybe he has a bad game of time management. All of a sudden, all those Zachers are going to come out of the works.
0: I'll be on it. Hey, listen, I'm an equal opportunity person in that way because I was all over Brian Callahan. I was all over Vrabel. I'll be all over Robert Saleh and whoever's in his ear to, you know, whoever his stretch is.
2: Vrabel did a really good job on management and everything. At least that's time.
0: Yeah, for the most part. Yeah. He's like 99% was fine.
2: I thought once he kind of usurped Jeff Fisher, who was the king of time management and managed clock, I thought, okay, he didn't figure a lot of stuff out here now on the management clock, especially right before the half and at the end of games, man.
0: And he knew the rule book. That's one thing you can say.
2: Yeah, he knew the rule book, and coming out of halftime, they always had some strategic move that they made some adjustments. So he was pretty solid.
0: Yeah, but let me say something. Robert Saleh better be on this P's and Q's or I'll be on this radio on it.
2: Oh, my. I think he'll be fine.
0: Yeah, I think it will be fine. I think going through the Jets experience, you come out a better man because, I cannot imagine going through something like that, right?
2: Who was the last coach that had a...
0: Todd Bowles would be the last guy that was a Jets head coach, and he did... Well, he didn't have... I think he did have a...
2: A 9-7?
0: He may have had 9-7.
2: I was about to say Rex Ryan, but I don't know. I don't keep up with the Jets.
0: Oh, man.
2: But it seems like they...
0: But you could be right, because I don't think Adam Gase reached that.
1: No.
2: No.
1: No.
0: Yeah. Okay, here we go. Last winning record for the Jets was in 2015 with Todd Bowles.
2: Oh, Todd Bowles.
0: He was 10-6. And then he proceeded to go 5-11 and 5-11 and 4-12 and got fired. But that was the one. That was 2015. The last time. That's kind of crazy to think about. Because even the Jacksonville Jaguars will sprinkle one in here, you know, every so often. And before that, in 2015, so that's 2015. Before that, it was 11-5 in 2010 with Rex Ryan. So that would have been the last one. Yeah. So
2: sexy Rexy.
0: So yeah,
1: I would think it would at least be better for him this season from like a headspace perspective, because I think there is so much more off the field stuff going on up there in New York than there is here, and not just like the media expectation, but like they've got ownership struggles as well, like in the building struggles, but they're off the
0: power
1: field.
0: Power struggles, yeah.
1: Now, at least, it seems like we aren't going to have that this year here at all, and I think that's going to help him be a better coach as well.
0: Yeah. Mm. It will be interesting because, I mean, media is easier here than it is up in New York.
2: Everything's going to be easier compared to New York.
0: I mean. Yeah, you got... Theoretically, you have a better quarterback than you had up there.
2: Yeah.
0: You have a better year one defense than you had up there. So you could kind of, you know, your strong suit can come out of the gate. You know, like I guess you would say your specialty should be able to come hot right out of the gate. Because, you know, the first year in New York, and his defense wasn't that good, but he didn't have the corners he wanted. Like he was stuck with the corners he inherited. And then he got to remake that room, and then they hit the ground running. Now, these are so allegedly the corners that he wanted, so you should be able to hit the ground running a little bit better than what maybe some transitions take when a new coach takes over. Mm. And if that's the case, again, should be pretty easy, at least in that regard, but the offense is the big question, and that's another thing we'll talk about when we come back. We want to hear from you. Mm. Titans newcomers. We'll go to some of the people in the chat as well when we come back. Titans newcomers, we'll talk about who the Athletic said was the newcomer, the most important newcomer. We'll also give our answers as well. This is Cover 2 with Blaine Bishop and Zach Lyons here on 104.5. 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
0: Good afternoon, live from the Circus Sports at the Mint Kentucky Downs Studio. I'm Ross Johnston. Last night in NBA Summer League action, number one pick A.J. Dabonsa and the Wizards defeated number two pick Darren Peterson and the Jazz 92-88. Dabonsa put up 27 points and 7 boards in his Summer League debut, and Peterson had 24 points but also gave up 8 turnovers. The World Cup quarterfinals opened up yesterday with France defeating Morocco 2-0 in Foxborough. Today, Spain and Belgium face off right now on Fox in California. In NFL news, multiple sources reported that free agent corner Terrion Arnold is getting interest from multiple teams. Adam Schefter also reported that Arnold took a physical with the Houston Texans yesterday. Lastly, in college hoops news, Michigan announced that interim coach Mike Boynton agreed to a 2-year deal with the school to become the next head coach for the defending champs. 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

0: 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That raccoon espresso is starting to hit Blaine.
1: Oh, man, it just hit my brain. You put some drug in yourself. Oh, man.
2: I'm always concerned when you get sugar or caffeine in your system.
1: If I just get up and move, yeah, I don't know what happened.
0: He's just got to get up and do some jumping jacks or something.
1: The raccoon got me.
0: The raccoon got him. We've been talking about the most important Tennessee Titans newcomer. So 615-737-1045.
1: Oh, I just thought of this.
0: Okay.
1: No, we talking about, this is off the cuff.
0: That's fine.
1: Really.
0: Let's do it.
1: You talking about, what would you scare most? A snake coming up through my toilet while I'm, you know, sitting on the toilet.
0: Going up in your butt.
1: You can't even react.
2: You see,
1: oh my gosh.
0: It happens, right?
1: And I remember somebody posting that, you know, years ago, like some snake, they weren't on the bathroom. They were coming to the bathroom and like, what is that in my? And it was like a snake. So I'm wondering, like, how does that happen? Like a snake gets in the water system and the pipe system's there and they got up through there. I'm like, man, that would scare the living crap out of me, man. I mean, oh my God.
2: I'd pass out.
0: It's not really a fear or anything, but whenever it rains, we dealt at one of our houses, and in fact, two of my houses dealt with like leaks. I had a loft downtown, someone's sprinkler in the loft above me broke and shattered and flooded everything. It was the very top floor, and I'm the very bottom floor, so it flooded everybody
1: all the way down.
0: It was terrible. Three residential floors, and they're high ceilings too. Mm-hmm. So, like, but then we move out of that loft, go into another house, and they didn't seal up on the roof something properly, and it dripped down to our bottom floor into our smoke detector in one of our bedrooms down the bottom floor. And man, that thing was a mess to figure out where that leak was coming from and everything. So I hate leaks. I hate water damage or anything like that. It drives me
1: nuts. I think probably
0: nuts.
1: Everybody had some form, water damage, man. I had it in my basement. Oh man, that is the worst. And it kind of happened like twice. Different areas.
0: Yeah.
1: And it had nothing in there. It was just all brick, but it was the fact. And then they had to come in and just do all this air filter. And I really believe that just escalated my allergy. I should have done something about that.
0: Well, we have company coming in town.

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3: Through the air like no tomorrow, and took a big old chunk out my knee. I saw my life flash in front of me. I haven't been on a motorcycle since. One time that I was just chilling out, riding on a motorcycle on a back road in like a neighborhood.
4: And listen, not everybody's like this. Like your Harley riders that ride up together or everything. But, you know, those the motorbikes, the one that go, traffic is a standstill. And then they're weaving in and out.
3: Oh,
4: And then they're riding the line.
3: This week somebody did that.
4: I think those people just have a death wish, it feels like.
3: They were zooming. Actually, the last 2 weeks I've seen somebody do that. on the side of me, zoom right by me.
4: If I can catch one in my rearview mirror, I try to get out of their way before they get to me. I want them just to have a free, clear shot. But it is crazy.
3: I respect motorcycle riders. But yeah, I have family member in motorcycle clubs and stuff.
4: Yeah.
3: Man, I wouldn't do that.
4: I more power to you. It's like people who bungee jump, hang glide, all that kind of stuff we were talking about. Like, I think it takes a special kind of person to be able to do that. Like, I just couldn't do it.
3: Yeah, especially the ones that are just speeding and zipping in between. Oh my gosh.
4: Yeah, the Harley drivers aren't like that.
3: Yeah, that's what
4: they're
3: my family.
4: Yeah, they're respectful. Yeah. So, but like, man,
3: they be chilling. Yeah, too, man, got the radio on.
4: When I worked at the car dealership, we'd sometimes take motorcycles in on trades, and I'd be like, it's so scared that someone was going to, because you'd put it in your showroom. Uh-huh. I'd be so scared when kids are around it, then, you know, it like just falls off or anything. But those things are pretty sturdy.
3: Yeah,
4: so,
3: pretty cool.
4: I don't know.
5: See, all of those things, though, are choices. You can't decide whether or not a snake gets up in your toilet or not.
3: Yeah, that's true. What I'm saying. That's why I had to think of something that wasn't a choice. Like, I don't want to go up into a balloon, hot air balloon. I wouldn't do that. But yeah, no control. I would be scared. I mean, scared. I'd be traumatized. I really would.
4: I wonder how often that happens. A snake comes up in the toilet.
3: I don't know. It's happened. I've seen it multiple times on social media, over the last 5 years.
4: Well, everything's true on social media.
3: No. This was before people start putting fake stuff out these last 2 years.
5: I saw one a week or two ago at like a resort or something. There was a snake in the toilet, yeah.
4: Snakes can occasionally come up in toilets, usually entering through roof inhalation pipes or an open exterior sewer cleanout. So they can get in there.
5: How do you go to the bathroom again after that?
3: I'm saying I'd be paranoid. I'm
5: standing up.
4: Hey, listen, with what I'm putting in that toilet, more power to him. If he wants to come through that and get my ass, he can.
3: Oh, man, he going to bite and poison you. You're done, Dad.
4: Hey, listen, he's getting poisoned by getting in that toilet, that's for sure.
5: From all those beers.
4: Yeah.
5: How'd Zach Lyons die? Oh, a snake crawled up and bit him in the ass in the toilet.
4: If I'm taking that snake down with me.
3: Oh, my God, man. Is there any way to, what you're supposed to do to at least contain a snake? Like, or where you're supposed to grab it or do something?
4: Well, it says close the lid.
3: No, I'm just talking about if you're one-on-one with a snake.
4: Oh. You're supposed to be able to, you got to, hopefully you have something, like a rake or something, because if you could stab it.
3: A rake or a knife?
4: A knife or something. I don't know why I always think of a rake. But if you just grab it behind the head, you should be fine.
3: This would be easy. So what about a cobra snake? I'm getting nervous right now.
4: Yeah.
3: It got the big back. It's just sitting up here like weaving over.
4: Have you ever let a boa constrictor or on you?
3: Huh?
4: Yeah.
3: No.
4: Mm-mm. No?
3: Nope. I was at, I watched somebody do that.
4: Yeah. There used to be someone downtown Nashville that had it. Now we were.
3: Oh, yeah, a big yellow snake and all this. Yeah. Like, oh, yeah, that's cool, man. You want to do it? No. I'll watch you. I don't trust that snake.
4: When I was single, that was my dating profile.
3: Ooh, you look like real good food. Yeah.
4: That was my dating profile when I was single. I had a snake on me. And
3: you wanted to show you were tough?
4: Yeah. Well, I just, I thought it was a unique picture.
5: Badass.
4: Yeah, unique picture. Exactly. Ain't nobody else got a snake on their picture.
3: Nope, not me. You can have that.
4: Or at least that kind of snake.
5: He's sweet. His name's Cupcake. He won't.
4: Yeah.
3: Oh, they tell you all these stories. Oh, no, he's training. No, his

0: habit that he could flip a switch in a second and go right back.
1: Yeah.
0: And then next thing you know, my body is in his mouth. Hey, man, better leave them things alone, man.
1: Hot air, Roster Grids on the FNM Bank Chat, Twitter, YouTube, Facebook Live says, hot air balloons, nothing more relaxing than going 1,000 feet in the air with no steering control except the wind and a blazing fire keeping you afloat. No,
0: I mean, man, that's just a recipe for disaster. I mean, can you believe that? Oh, man.
1: Ooh, this so the Ario who said that he was scared of the motorcycles and stuff, he says, I popped my bone out on my left wrist, hit a curb, flipped over the handlebars trying to avoid a kid that got in my way trying to race me. Oof.
0: Oh, wow. Yeah, man, that could be. It's just like the collar bear. Yeah, man.
1: Guess yeah, man.
0: Stay up with them, man.
2: I went to a tree once on a regular bike.
1: I got,
2: which was scary.
1: When my parents were teaching me how to ride a bike,
0: I've done that.
2: My chain popped and I couldn't stop it.
1: When my parents were teaching me how to ride a bike, they pushed me into the bushes one time. And
0: they pushed you.
1: They took me and they pushed me right into the bushes. I think they were trying to teach me how to ride by, like, hey, you'll stay up and learn if you keep landing in those bushes.
2: How to crash properly.
1: Yeah, if you know how to crash properly. It's what it felt like as a kid. I got up and said, why'd y'all push me into the bushes?
0: No, you steered yourself into the bushes.
1: I wasn't really ready yet. I didn't have my grip on.
0: Oh, man. I think everybody's running to a tree, man. You know, when you're a kid, man, running to a tree, doing crazy stuff, especially boys.
1: Yeah.
0: Yeah.
1: Yeah.
0: Man, that was a good old times.
1: We had forts out in the forest and everything. Oh, y'all probably don't even know about forts in the forest, Ross, your generation.
2: Oh, come on, man.
0: There you go again.
2: I know about forts in the forest, forts in the living room.
1: Not talking about on Minecraft, what you build on Minecraft. I'm talking about real wood forest forts.
2: These millennials, man.
0: Oh, man.
1: Gen Zers don't know nothing about that.
0: He knows everything about raccoon. Lane splitter. What is that?
1: Motorcycles do.
0: Okay.
1: Riding down the lane.
0: Oh, that's what they call it?
1: Okay. Lane splitting.
0: Oh, I have no idea. I do stay away from motorcycles. That is the one and only time I was... Nope. Done.
1: Listen, I think that's crazy to attempt to do that.
0: Yeah, that's funny.
1: Because you never know. Someone may not be paying attention and may just move over.
0: Yep, and you're done. Yeah.
1: Yeah.
0: I've seen it actually, two times this week. Somebody weaving in, and I mean going fast.
1: Mm.
0: Yep.
1: That's crazy. Like,
0: yeah, I thought that, he had on all his gear, though. Yeah.
1: Was it raining? Because it's been raining this week.
0: Uh-uh. Nope. Mm-mm, you know where his pockets of rain and then it's just bright and sunny and looked like it didn't never rain over, you know. Yeah, that's how it was. He was on the freeway.
1: Wow. Mm-mm. That's crazy.
0: Yep.
1: And y'all be safe out there.
0: Yeah.
1: Like,
0: quit driving like Ross.
1: Right. And use the bike lane if you got one.
0: Yeah, and wear a helmet.
1: Yep. Wear a helmet.
2: Speaking of wear a helmet, you better wear one when you're going against my breakout player. For the Tennessee Titans, my most important newcomer.
0: Where you been practicing?
2: How about that? I was waiting to fit it in somewhere.
1: What is your... Okay, Ross, since you had the transition, who is the most important newcomer for the Tennessee Titans?
2: Bear kind of said it, but he went another way, so I'll say it. I was going to do Alante Taylor.
1: There you go. Why Alante Taylor?
2: Because it's been forever since we've had a lockdown corner out there to rely on in the secondary, and... He's maybe the first candidate we've had in a while that I think can live up to that hype. And him being in Saleh's system, the importance of having a number one corner in today's NFL, I think is pretty big considering the talented receiver. So I think he's primed to have a big season with us, and he's going to be the breakout guy.
1: He does have, over the last, I think since 2022 or something, the most pass breakups in the NFL. Ooh. So he's either one or two. And that is definitely needed with the Tennessee Titans. You know, last year, I didn't know this till I stumbled upon it last night, but every Titan allowed at least 7.3 yards per coverage snap last year. and Daryl Baker was up to 10.8. To put that in perspective, Cordell Flott himself was 6.6. So that's a huge difference when you're talking about a per-play basis for the Tennessee Titans secondary. And to your point, I mean, it didn't say what Alante Taylor's was, but to your point, like, Alante Taylor, pretty important. And they're treating both these guys like they can be true blue outside corners that can handle their assignment, whatever it may be, on any given play.
0: Yeah, but what do you think is going to happen? Like, you know, the league is a passing league, so they're not going to be like Deion Sanders out there, I mean.
1: No. I thought lockdown was a little aggressive from Ross, but I mean.
0: Lockdown for this version. I mean, they paid two corners and they paid them for the money. We got to get a bang for our buck. Let's just say that. They're going to be solid NFL starters. I'm a big fan. I really like Alante Taylor. So if he can contain his aggressive nature at times and learn when to be aggressive and when not to at corner, because it's really kind of a thing, like, he gets overly aggressive. I've been watching him since college. I know his whole background and how he plays in other positions he played. He played quarterback in high school, and he played multiple positions. So this guy is a super athletic, super talented.
1: Yep.
0: But only times he looked bad with Tennessee, and that's with the Vols, that is when he got overly aggressive. And when I say that, and granted, he was a young player, but he was always trying to choke everybody at the line. Like, there's a time to, like, I'm going to get you, and right. There's a time. And so the reason why I bring that up is because I can remember this verbatim. I forget what team it was. They were up by a touchdown, and they had the team backed up on the, like, 30, 70 yards to go. And it was a man-to-man call. They blitzed. He was up in press man-to-man. No, it was cover three. I'm sorry. Cover three. He was in press, and he wanted to just get his hands on the guy. He missed. The guy beat him deep, and then they ended up getting good field position and end up scoring. So that is like the little stuff. I'm sure he's past that now. That was when, he was a sophomore, junior in college. But he didn't have to be that like that. Like, all you had to do was say, keep in front of me, make the tackle, make y'all earn it down the field. See, that's where you're at. Not to, oh, I'm going to choke you out and I'm going to dominate you on the line of scrimmage. There's a time and a place when to be, when you're required to do certain things on plays.
1: It's kind of like the Cam Ward version of the defense.
0: Right. Yeah, this is no different. So you got to be, understand the little nuances of the game and understand where you're at that point in time. It's no different than, like, on third and 10. Hey, man, you can give a little cushion, but make sure you're a sure tackler after that. We get off the down. All I want you to do is put this fourth down. It's fourth down.
1: Yeah.
0: All right. You got eight. It was 10. Fourth down. We're going to see if you got to go for it. But where you at on the field, if you backed up, you're not going for it.
1: Right.
0: See, so I just think, you got to start playing smart. I'm sure he's gotten past all that, but we shall see. Other than that, his talent, his athletic ability, his length, his, all of those things. He's got all of the traits, everything. So that's why I thought, I didn't know much about Flacco. I didn't watch a lot of LSU, so I didn't know much about him.
1: So they both, Alante Taylor, Cordell Flott, each had 11 passes defended last year as cornerbacks. For the Tennessee Titans, the highest cornerback was Daryl Baker Jr. with 7, and then Marcus Harris with 5. So they are always at least around the ball to make a play in the prior systems they played in, right? Because, this is kind of a different system. And to your point, it's going to be a lot of, kind of for Alante Taylor at least, this scenario that we talked about with Cam Ward yesterday is like, let the big plays come naturally, but take what the offense gives you, right? Like that, maybe that's not the right way to put it, but to your point, mastering the mundane and doing the 80% of stuff that cornerbacks need to do and just don't be so aggressive all the time.
0: Yeah, it's just understand situational football. Like, if it's third, 12, you got to have smart players. It's not just about just playing every play like it's the same play. That's what I'm getting to, is like, that's not the case. You got to understand the situation. When the call comes in, you know exactly what the defense, when they call a certain thing, you know what your plan of attack is immediately.
1: Yeah.
0: You don't understand that, then you're not going to have a lot of success, because then you're going to play everything the same, and that's not going to work. That's not going to work. I mean, you're just going to be an average player. I don't care how athletic you are.
1: Right.
0: Yeah, You know, you got to understand, oh, he called this for a reason. So he called cover three, obviously, because it must be third and long. So I can be a little soft here instead of trying to be overly aggressive. Guy beats you over the top. And next thing you know, now they got first down and now they're in field goal range. I mean, like, that's what I'm talking about.
1: Yeah.
0: Like that, this is that right there. If one of my players did that and I'm coaching them, I would fire myself. Like, they better be smart football players.
1: Yeah,
0: that part you just can't have. You just can't have. Not at this level. Not at the pros. No way.
1: Coming up next, we'll go to T-Mac in Murfreesboro. We'll also give you me and Blaine, and we'll give you our newcomers. We'll also give you the Athletics newcomers. This is Cover 2 with Blaine Bishop and Zach Lyons here on 104.5 The Zone.
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16: A better life with Dr. Sanjay Gupta.
17: They say consistency is key, but sometimes you just gotta switch it up. A new study out of Harvard School of Public Health found that varying your exercise routine could add years to your life. What exercise someone did didn't matter much. What did matter was that all the exercises together worked all the muscle groups in their body. Now, an added benefit to changing things up is it can help you push through the plateau effect. That's when your body gets so efficient at doing something that you actually stop getting better at it. And we know from previous research that specializing in any one sport at a young age can make someone actually more prone to injury. And as experts we talk to point out, even elite athletes switch up things with their workouts, making sure to target strength, cardio, flexibility, balance, and doing that every single week. I'm Dr. Sanjay Gupta, helping you live a better life.
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0: 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We're talking most important in your mind, most important Titans newcomer. I don't think there's any really wrong answer, but most important Titans newcomer for the Tennessee Titans. Let's go to T-Mac in Murfreesboro.
1: Hold on, real quick. We got to go to this person to chat because he said, Mason Kids, he's toasted him last year. Stop that. That was a scramble drill ball he threw deep over Alante Taylor. You should have saw how mad Alante Taylor was. Because he knew, like, man, how did he have his scrub catch his ball?
0: Because that was also the same. Wasn't that the same play that they that him and Xavier Restrepo missed on?
1: The out and up.
2: Similar style play.
1: I think on theory it looked like it, but this was a scramble drill. He scrambled. I guess what's his name was outside the pocket.
0: Let's go to. Hey, listen, Mason Kinsey burns a lot of people in practices. Just saying.
1: This is in game, though. Yeah. I know Alante Taylor was hot. I was waiting for him to go try to choke somebody, but I was like, oh, man, you better slow your roll, bro.
2: That's what I was trying to say, though. Like, casual person watches that and is like, Kinsey beat Taylor, not a good look for Taylor, but, like, you don't know how hard it is to cover anybody on a scramble drill.
1: Right, I mean, that's really hard, man. Anybody could catch a ball.
0: Ross was uncoverable on a...
2: I was good at scramble drill.
0: Scramble drill. You could be covered.
2: You got to be on the same page as QB.
1: Hey, trust me. I've asked him to beat me, and I'm like, oh, man, are you kidding me? This scrub, man. Come on, man. This guy, I don't even know his name.
2: They couldn't really cover me on regular plays either, but it's fun.
0: Let's go to T-Mac in Murfreesboro. T-Mac, what you got?
3: Man. Yeah, I think the most important newcomer this offseason is Brian Daboll, man. I mean, you know, when you think about Cam Ward's raw style and you see what he did with Josh Allen when Josh Allen was raw, man, like I said, man, Brian Daboll, because there's nobody I would rather pair Cam Ward with than Brian Daboll because of the style of play, the rawness. And you really just need that offense to work. I mean, you know, Robert Saleh coming over, it's good that the defense, but you need that offense to work, man. I'll hang up and listen.
0: I'm with you, T-Mac. Yeah, that's exactly who the Athletics said. So the Athletics said that Brian Daboll, offensive coordinator, is the most important newcomer for the Tennessee Titans. Joe Rexford writes, Daboll looks and sounds like a head coach, and if his stop in Nashville furthers his reputation as an extraordinary grower of quarterbacks, it will be a brief stop, and he will have his own team again soon. The Titans would take that trade if it means Cam Ward getting on the path to validating the number one pick the organization used on him in 2025. Based on how rough that rookie season was, and admittedly subpar conditions, subpar feels very generous in how I would describe the conditions last year. But this would be another major achievement of Daboll. But he has to figure out how to get the best out of Ward with an offensive line that could be leaky on the interior and despite questions about the weaponry. Wandell Robinson is an old friend who will help, but is Carnell Tate ready as a rookie to take on a primary role? Is Tony Pollard still an effective lead running back? Ultimately, if Ward and Daboll sync up, the Tennessee offense could be watchable for the first time in years. And that's who he says. I tend to agree that probably, at least coach-wise, Brian Daboll's probably the most important newcomer on my book. I don't know if he's the most important newcomer overall, but he would definitely be a close two if he's not the most important newcomer overall. And just like T-Mac said, I mean, it's all about unlocking and getting Cam Ward on the right path. Mm-hmm. And you have to have a coach, a teacher, someone with a stern hand that is going to get him on the right path. And I think Brian Daboll's that guy. And
1: Who's your guy? You act as though somebody ahead of Daboll.
0: I thought
1: both the callers have been pretty much on point.
0: Yeah. I don't know if there is anybody more important than Brian Daboll. I keep going back and forth. I'm like, could it be Carnell Tate or Anthony Hill Jr.? Someone said Keldrick Falk in the chat, and I'm like, that one doesn't feel right to me. But I keep going back to Brian Daboll. It feels like he has to be the most important newcomer, right? Mm-hmm. I mean, everybody's got their own flavor and their own opinions, but I just can't shake the...
1: Well, outside of a coach.
0: Outside of a coach, I think I may go Anthony Hill Jr.
1: Mm. Oh.
0: Because I think that with the way that the Titans or Robert Saleh wants to run this defense, he's going to be probably one of the most important pieces to get up and running and get up to speed for this defense to fully reach its potential. It's not saying that it can't be good without Anthony Hill Jr., but to reach your full potential, I feel like Anthony Hill Jr. is a pretty important piece.
1: You think they could reach that in the first year?
0: It may be close. It may be close. Anthony Hill Jr., man, 31 and a half tackles for losses over three seasons. That's nothing for a linebacker. That's nothing to, you know, to doubt. But it's all about, can you get up there? I mean, that's what
1: it is. What's Fred Warner's been? Let's say when he played the whole season. What has this been? Because I think the utilization of how they use linebackers from Texas to here is a little bit different.
0: Oh, I'm sure it is.
1: I think basically how the defense was last year's kind of fits that bill. A little bit, because you had linebackers blitzing at times, but Saleh's defense.
0: The most Fred Warner has gotten was actually.
1: So we talking about future Hall of Fame guy. We think
0: he was actually the last year of the last year Brian last year of Robert Saleh.
1: Okay, we see. Yeah.
0: Which was seven. Yeah. He had seven. That's quarterback hits. That was seven in 2019. With Robert Saleh, and then the year Robert Saleh went to the Jets, he also got seven. But seven is where he's been.
1: My.
0: So he averaged, like I said, see in college he averaged
1: 10 a year, 10 and a half.
0: Yeah, so 10 and a half a year.
1: Yeah, that's what I said. That their defense, the way they play, that's why you guys keep putting the onus on the defense because of the players. Like, who has more weapons, the Titans' offense or the defense? I don't know the answer because I haven't thought about it because
0: I kind of feel like the defense does.
1: Just to play well. I mean, okay.
0: Well, it's got Jermaine.
1: Well, why isn't the offense going to play well?
0: Well, I don't know about this offensive line. Like,
1: and hence is why I'm going with Volson.
0: Are you going with Volson?
1: And what's his Sloatman. Yeah, because if they don't perform up to at least average level starter in the NFL, this offense is doomed. They won't be able to run the football. They won't be able to throw the football as effectively as they should. Now, I know that's kind of, you know, off the cuff. Like, you know, people are not going to say those guys. They're all going to say skill guys or the coach. That's why I said outside of the coach. But we all know in the trenches is how you win this game. And if Cam Ward isn't protected and they can't run the football, they are doomed. I there's no way around it. This is critical. And I'm hoping these guys, they believe in these guys, so I'm hoping that, and they've coached them.
0: Yeah.
1: So they know.
0: Coached Sloatman.
1: I mean, right. Well, at least one of them. Right.
0: Yeah.
1: So you just, I mean, and you know how valuable I think the center is. I mean, Ben Jones will come here and tell you.
0: Oh,
1: he can
0: tell
1: you exactly how valuable the center is.
0: Well, you've always talked about the spine of the whole team like quarterback, center, linebacker, safety.
1: Yeah, it's just, that's how the league is built. And, I mean, if you don't have that squared away, that could become a problem. Let's wonder if Sloatman doesn't play well. So then we're going to just throw Coogan in there?
0: You put Jackson Slater in there. I don't know. But, to your point, Sloatman, I guess that would be the most important newcomer on offense.
1: Nobody's going to say that just because he's a lineman. But, hey, man, this thing got to work right here.
0: Like, okay, last year, because I was looking at it, Cushenberry was pretty terrible all throughout the year. Now, the whole team, the offense got better as far as pass blocking got better in the second half, but not Cush. Cush was pretty mid, maybe ass, if you want to really get down to it.
1: Man.
0: His run blocking was terrible, too. So if Sloatman can just be, like you said, average more often than not. I would love for him to be average the whole season, but I think that's expecting a little too much.
1: See?
0: But if he could be average, because like there was very rarely a time where Cushenberry was even average. So if you could be average more often than not, then you got someone that at least for a year bought you time.
1: I'm hoping some, you know, veteran gets released in training camp and something, and they find a diamond in the rough. At least
0: did get this Andre James guy who has been better the more he's played.
1: Right.
0: But again, you know, his travels to get here kind of makes you a little suspect.
1: I want a proven commodity that is not, is still somewhat in his prime. I mean, you know, still as a starter.
0: I'm anxious to see, because they're going up against San Francisco, Chicago, and Seattle in these joint practices. Yeah. I feel like we'll have a pretty good idea of, and listen, Schlotman versus Big Jeff. Is he, if he's able to stop Big Jeff on a couple of these one-on-ones or something like that, then, okay, maybe you could start feeling a little bit comfortable. If he's getting bull rushed and put on his butt, I'm not going to have a lot of confidence. And now, listen, Big Jeff's going to do that to a lot of people. But like, let's say if it's Jordan Elliott doing it to him.
1: Yeah, well, I mean, I don't think judging him what Big Jeff does to him is not a good game to start there. I think Big Jeff is going pretty much, he's bullying, I mean, you know, bull rushing starters that are proven in this league. So that's why he should be highly ranked at his position. I want to see him against quality starters in this league. And it's not really one-on-ones. One-on-ones to me is just a gauge. It's not telling you how good an offensive lineman is. It's actually catered to the defense. It's one of the drills that is catered to the defense. So one-on-ones, their skill position is catered to the offense because you have no pass rush to hurry the throws to make sure they're still accurate and on time and all those things. So here, it's really about who is the better athlete and who's going to play the chicken and the mouse here and play these games and bull rush.
0: And Schlotman's not known for his athleticism.
1: That's what I've said. So that's why I don't want to use that as a judge. A lot of centers, you know, get help along the way and you know, so they're, you know, but the bull rush is it will be something he'll have to deal with. And you like to see how he handles that kind of pressure and force from a guy like Big Jeff. And if he does halfway decent, I think I would start feeling good. And I'm not saying halfway decent is like he held his own for a brief second, you know, of a bull coming at him, and he didn't back down and did just enough, and Cam Ward could get the ball off.
0: Yeah.
1: That's kind of how you think. To me, they should do one-on-ones, and I know sometimes the coaches are really, you know, playing as though they're a quarterback back there, you know, the D-line coaches or assistant D-line coaches, but you got to really get a feel for, like, how that actually is going to play out in a game in one-on-ones, because it's just not as clear as it is in the one-on-one drills. But you can see the talent, no doubt. You can see who's talented out there. So there is some parts of that you get to.
0: It's like when, because I remember this from last year, and I'm not trying to pick on Femi, but like when Femi was getting locked up by Brandon Crenshaw Dixon last year, you know, in these one-on-ones, I was like, yeah, this is going to be not good.
1: Right. It totally, it's like, okay, maybe that happened one rep, but that shouldn't happen again.
0: Yeah.
1: Like, you know, everybody can, you know, the squirrel can find a nut every now and then, right?
0: Yeah.
1: So, I mean, so you got, yeah, like you can't see that repeatedly. Yeah.
0: Right.
1: Not you saying, I don't know if this is going to be.
0: It's like when Zeitler kept getting pushed back and back.
1: We'll
0: like there was no wins.
1: Jeff, you go, is this at the end? That was kind of his stick now.
0: Yeah.
1: You know, dealing with, you know, these guys who got a lot of power because he's a powerfully built guy.
0: Right.
1: So that's when I was concerned about Zeitler from training camp on. I was like, man, he stole money.
0: I want to talk about Volson more when we come back, because I think this
1: guard.
0: I got a sneaky guard comparison for Cordell Volson. That's again the president of positivity
1: now,
0: coming to the
1: rescue.
0: Football,
1: Volson is average. He's pretty solid. Like, he's okay.
0: Yeah,
1: he's mean and nasty too. I like it.
0: I got a little bit of president of positivity coming up next about Cordell Volson. This is covered too.
1: Oh, no.
0: Blaine Bishop and Zach Lyons here on 104.5 The Zone.
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13: Few people now have asked me about a TikTok trend that they've come across. It's called 75 Hard. The challenge was created by entrepreneur and author Andy Frisella, who calls it a, quote, transformative mental toughness program and an Ironman for your brain. So here's what it entails. Eat a structured diet with no alcohol, drink a gallon of water, read 10 pages of nonfiction, take a progress photo, and complete 2 45-minute workouts, one of them outdoors, every day for 75 days. Quite a challenge. We asked CNN fitness contributor Dana Santis about this, who reminded us that sustainable fitness isn't about punishment or proving discipline through extremes. It's about building habits that integrate into your lifestyle in a way that feels supportive and repeatable. 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I'm Dr. Sanjay Gupta, helping you live a better life.
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3: 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You'd mentioned Cordell Volson. We just got done talking with Schlotman, but you had mentioned Cordell Volson. And I've been kind of starting to come around as the president of positivity with Cordell Volson. And it's
4: without a game being played.
3: Without a game being played.
4: All of a sudden, now, he just changed. He just looked like the wind blew left.
3: Now, here's why. Right. Because we've had many discussions about Aaron Brewer on this show. And I'm thinking, well, if a change of scenery can be good for Aaron Brewer.
4: But see, that's
3: Brewer,
4: a false narrative. That is not true. He was good here.
3: He allowed six sacks. He was good. Four sacks, six sacks.
4: I don't care what the stats say. When I watched him, Aaron Brewer wasn't the problem. Was not the problem to the Titans' offensive line.
3: Okay.
4: Was not.
3: Let me ask you this, though. So,
4: but the stats going to say one thing. The stats say Cam Ward is horrible, but you ain't been saying Cam Ward's horrible.
3: I've said that he's been pretty bad. I understand the stats. But I'm saying that Cam Ward can be better with Brian Daboll, though.
4: That's what I'm saying with Aaron Brewer.
3: But, yeah, I understand where the stats came from.
4: I know.
3: For Cam Ward.
4: Yeah, I know where it came from, too.
3: Yeah, so that, but don't we think that he should benefit from a scene change with Brian Daboll?
4: You're actually doing exactly what I'm saying. My argument is holding true for Aaron Brewer. The same thing.
3: But I'm trying to use that same argument for Cordell Volson. I think we've seen the Bengals.
4: That's what I'm saying.
3: That's why. Yeah, I have changed. Oh, okay. That's why I'm saying.
4: With no gameplay.
3: Because we had talked about our Aaron Brewer stuff, and I've come. Here's what I'm trying to say. Is that if Aaron Brewer can be a better version with better coaching, why can't Cordell Volson? That's what I'm trying to say. Because I don't think the Bengals have good offensive line coaching. And I think it's been kind of proven over the last, I guess, 4 or 5 years, however long Frank Pollock has been there. Every offensive lineman that was touched or on that field, they all stunk. And at some point...
4: How long has Volson started?
3: Volson was a starter for 3 seasons, 2022, 2023, and 2024.
4: He's very similar to Aaron Brewer.
3: Yeah. That's what I'm trying to say. Is like, I don't think Volson's Bengals tape is necessarily an indictment of Volson as much as if every offensive lineman, no matter who the offensive lineman is, there stinks... Are we saying that all of them are not good at the NFL level? Because I just find that hard to believe.
4: These were your words. They were my words. I said he is a nasty run blocker is what I said.
3: Yeah.
4: He's really good at that. Average at best at pass protection. And that's where you can see the holes there. If you watch his tape and maybe not look at all these PFF or whoever, whatever they come up with, that... Hey, you got to be able to run the football for him to be effective. If you're not running the football, if you're going to just drop back and throw the ball all the time, well, then guess what? You're going to expose him.
3: And that's what I'm thinking with Brian Daboll, new coaching staff, and then because, you know, obviously the Bengals didn't really care about running the football.
4: No, they didn't.
3: And so, again, to your point, what you were just talking about, like, here they should be more dedicated to running the football. We've seen Brian Daboll like to run the football. So I feel like if you put Cordell Volson in a system that likes to run the football...
4: Yeah.
3: He should be good.
4: He should be.
3: But a lot of people think that he's going to be crap.
4: My concern is not Volson. Yeah. is the center.
3: Right. But you had said that you'd mentioned them both as your Titans newcomer.
4: Right, yeah, because they got to perform well.
3: I am on your side with Volson. Like, right. I think that Volson can be good in this system with this coaching.
4: You want to be hopeful that they can be average in the NFL.
3: Yeah.
4: Really, at this point in time. Because after 3 years in the league, you know what players are. You know what they are.
3: Right.
4: So it's coming up with Latham. Like, at some point, if he's not improving, then you're stagnant, and then this is who you are. And then now, that whether that's an average starter, above average, or probably backup, then you get to see, where they stand. So this is pivotal not only for the Titans, but it's also for their careers.
3: Yeah.
4: So they're going to have to show
3: well. Same with
4: well.
3: Volson.
4: Yeah, they're both. They're going to have to show well. I mean, in this point. So I'm hoping at least we get the best version of them, whether they're with us or not after this year. We got a good performance. That means that the Titans were able to run and throw the football at least effectively for the majority of games. So, yeah, that's what you're hoping. And hopefully these guys know these players too, by the way. You mentioned that they've coached them. So they understand who they are, and hopefully they don't want to put them out there too much where they get a little exposed. So I'm hoping that happens. Like, I don't know if Callahan would have done that.
3: No.
4: But I think this staff is smart enough to understand how to make players effective in certain schemes and systems that they run. I mean, everybody's not going to be, everybody can just block somebody one-on-one.
3: Right.
4: And maybe that's what other teams were doing, and that's why they look as bad. Because, hey, when it comes to run blocking, he was legit. He was everything you want. He was nasty. He was bearing guys after he had them down, hit them after, like, when the whistle's about to blow and he just going boom. I'm like, ooh, man, that's contagious,
3: right,
4: too. If everybody starts doing like that, then you want some of that. And when he got the pass block, he looked like he had two left feet.
3: Yeah. And I think everybody on the Bengals team felt like they looked like they had two left feet.
5: Yeah. Well, but also, like, I know this isn't every case for drop back passes in a game, but, like, four down front, you can slide the center to his side every time. I mean, you have Pete at left guard. You should trust him to take guys up one-on-one. But where it got tricky for the Titans, too, they couldn't pick up a stunt or a twist to save their life.
4: Yeah.
5: And it's like the communication aspect of it, like y'all have talked about, and the continuity of playing next to the same guy.
4: Oh, I hate that.
5: That is going to be the thing that's a worry for me up there.
4: I hate that, man. It's the worst as a player. Underrated. And he's a learning, growing player himself, and he's played with different guys to his left or right every year. That would bother me.
5: People think too, just because you do it in practice means you can go out there and do it in a game. It's different when you haven't played next to the person.
4: Levels at a whole another level. The speed is at a different level. People are not gonna like this, but it's almost like, hey man, you married to somebody differently 3 years in a row. That's what it's like. And so you're getting to know them on the fly. I mean, that is not a comfortable feeling.
3: No.
4: I was a guy, I like knowing what I'm playing with, like who they are, how they like to play, what are their strengths, what are their weaknesses, and I'm going to try to make sure we play off each other so we can help each other out. Just on that, let's just think that. That ain't even talking about responsibilities. So then you can go play, and we try to, protect players to a certain extent,
3: Going back to the Bengals just real quick, Jonah Williams, who was their right tackle, was absolutely dreadful.
4: Was he?
3: With them. He was the Alabama offensive tackle on the right side.
4: He was good at Alabama, wasn't he?
3: Yeah, he was.
4: That was Alabama lineman, most of them. I'm not going to say all of them.
3: I think
4: they
3: a lot of them
4: don't play well in
3: I think
4: NFL.
3: They go to teams that don't have good coaching.
4: Oh.
3: At least on the offensive line. But so, listen, he went from 3 sacks, 10 sacks, 13 sacks, 8 sacks with the Bengals. 10, 13, and 8 sacks. 0 sacks in 7 games because he did suffer an injury his first year in Arizona. But through 7 games, 0 sacks, 0 quarterback hits allowed. I think there's just something too sometimes with maybe offensive linemen. It's coaching and all that kind of stuff. So I'm trying to be a little positive about Cordell Volson and trying to learn from the Aaron Brewer saga and trying to apply that for Cordell Volson.
4: You need to owe Aaron Brewer an apology.
5: Yeah, go fly down to Miami.
3: I did say he was the best center last year.
4: Yeah. Miami.
3: Yeah, Miami.
4: He was okay here.
3: He was okay here. He was I'll concede he's okay.
4: He was a little light in the junk in the trunk and all that, but he was super athletic and he played to his strengths. He was a smart player.
3: Yeah.
5: We talked about it too.
4: He would be great and dominant. He had trouble with the big heavy hefties.
3: He did. He didn't have it in Miami for whatever reason. I don't know what happened there.
4: They got him out on pools and got him out in front of people using his athleticism.
3: That's what I'm saying. I think maybe they're going to do something similar with Volson here. Yeah, I think it does.
4: Yeah, I probably would have made no Pro Bowl.
3: All right. What were you going to say, Ross, before we...
5: I was going to say we talked about him following Ben Jones, too. Like, you follow the guy, there's more expectations.
3: So. Yeah, that one is...
4: Oh, yeah, you don't want to follow the guy.
5: Luckily...
3: And Ben Jones was the guy.
5: Schlotman and Volson don't have that this year. No expectation like that.
3: Follow, yeah, that is true.
4: Follow Cushenberry.
3: That is true. Yeah, following Cushenberry sure is going to be an easy follow, right?
4: Cushenberry. That sounds like an ice cream.
3: All right. Apologies to Ryan. We couldn't get to you. But hey, guess what? 3HL's up next, and they'll take your call when they get on the air. Well, or just hang up. This is Cover 2 with Blaine Bishop and Zach Lyons here on 104.5 The Zone. And in the meantime.
4: And in between time. Peace.
3: Kush.

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8: Few people now have asked me about a TikTok trend that they've come across. It's called 75 Hard. The challenge was created by entrepreneur and author Andy Frisella, who calls it a, quote, transformative mental toughness program and an Ironman for your brain. So here's what it entails. Eat a structured diet with no alcohol, drink a gallon of water, read 10 pages of nonfiction, take a progress photo, and complete two 45-minute workouts, one of them outdoors, every day for 75 days. Quite a challenge. We asked CNN fitness contributor Dana Santis about this, who reminded us that sustainable fitness isn't about punishment or proving discipline through extremes. It's about building habits that integrate into your lifestyle in a way that feels supportive and repeatable. If you ask me, that's going to be the key to long-term success. I'm Dr. Sanjay Gupta, helping you live a better life.
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14: Good afternoon. It is 3:01. I'm Joseph Bonanno, live from the 104.5 The Zone Circus Sports at the Mid Kentucky Downs Studios. The World Cup quarterfinals opened up yesterday. France defeated Morocco 2-0 in Foxborough. Right now, Spain and Belgium are facing off in California. It's currently halftime with the game tied at one goal apiece. Saturday's World Cup action wraps up the quarterfinals. England versus Norway in Miami at 4 p.m. and Argentina versus Switzerland in Kansas City at 8 p.m. In NFL news today, multiple sources reported that free agent quarterback Tarion Arnold, who was released by the Lions, is getting interest from multiple teams, including Adam Schefter reporting that Arnold taking a physical with the Texans yesterday. Lastly, in college hoops news, Michigan announced that interim head coach Mike Boynton agreed to a two-year deal with the school to become the next official head coach for the defending champs. 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
11: Greentown 104.5 The Zone. Prince Orty with you on a beautiful day in the Music City. Hope you're having a great Friday. You did it. You made it to the weekend. Let's go. We've got 3 hours for you. Coming up, Stoney Keeley will join us in studio a little bit later. We'll talk some Titans football with him. We've got a lot going on. The executive producer of 3HL is Zeph.
14: What up?
11: What's going on with you, man?
14: Oh, nothing much. Looking forward for the weekend.
11: I woke up. You're in the hall with Jackson, who works here, produces Matt Murphy Show. And you guys are doing virtual reality all through the hall. I don't know what's going on. Jackson's playing golf. You're playing football. We need to put the video out of you throwing a touchdown pass.
14: See, but I wish we had the actual what I was seeing, because it looked a lot cooler in my eyes than it did on the video that you took of me while I was not aware of my surroundings.
11: I think that's a lot of life right there, Zeph Dog. Yeah, you had a quick release, really short-armed it.
14: Yeah, I was kind of running out of the pocket, had a guy in my face, had to...
11: You were not running.
14: Well, in the virtual reality I was running, in reality, my 2 feet were on the ground because I didn't want to run into the wall that was directly to my left.
11: Mm-hmm. I got you. Babsy is on assignment today. She will be back on Monday. She's got a little girls' weekend that she's doing. And, hey, man, prayers up. Lifting Babsy up because her flight was delayed. But we'll see what happens. She's supposed to hit the air in the next 30 minutes or so. Slay Dog will be in momentarily. Today is Friday, July 10th. We appreciate you being with us. I was putting things in my calendar today, Zeph, and I looked and I saw that the Titans play their first preseason game in 34 days. 34 days. Not report in 34 days. They play a game in 34 days. You ready for it?
14: Off-season's moving very quickly.
11: So you will be there, right, in Santa Clara?
14: Yep. Santa Clara, I guess. Mm-hmm. Back-to-back.
11: Not guess. It is.
14: Yeah. Well, you know, they're called San Francisco, so I like to say San Francisco, but you're right. It is Santa Clara.
11: Mm-hmm. I've been there. Super Bowl 50. Peyton Manning with the win.
14: Yeah.
11: That's a cool place. Have you been there yet?
14: Yeah, I went there last season.
11: I got you.
14: And then we went there for the Super Bowl.
11: So you fly into San Francisco and then cart yourself over there?
14: I think we flew into San Jose.
11: Oh, okay.
14: Because it's a shorter, San Jose is a shorter drive to Santa Clara than San Francisco is.
11: So what you're saying is you were fighting for San Francisco as a part of the story and you spent zero time in San Francisco.
14: That's very much correct.
11: Watching the San Francisco 49ers.
14: Yeah.
11: Slay Dog is here.
15: I'm in the building. I'm in the building. Hey, I'm in the building. I'm in the building. I'm in the building. I'm in the building.
11: I feel like you got some kind of announcement.
15: I'm in the building.
11: You got just reading your face.
15: This is a face of tired.
11: What made you tired?
15: Man, I just did So, we've been putting together a group of people.
11: I thought you were going to say putting together a trampoline or a basketball goal. Group of people.
15: No, not putting a group of people have been putting something together.
11: Oh.
15: A documentary.
11: Oh.
15: Yeah.
11: Well, that sounds exciting.
15: I just talked for 3 hours.
11: Oh, my Lord.
14: You're about to talk for three more. Well,
15: I didn't even think about that. I am. 3 months. So this is going to be 6 hours straight. So the documentary entails An Inch of Daylight. The Inch of Daylight, where that comes from, that was a speech that Coach Fitzgerald gave after the second state championship. So, The Inch of Daylight is a documentary of Pearl, the transformation, all the stories that you can think of, and the basketball part of the Pearl in general, from probably like early 90s all the way through about 98. And I did my part today. Hey.
11: I'm thinking there's quite a list of people involved in this.
15: It's quite a list of people. It's quite a few stories.
11: Of Metro Nashville greats.
15: So let me tell you how I ended it.
11: Mm-hmm.
15: my ending would be, ask me, you got anything?

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3: Yeah,
4: because I went to Hillsboro and Green Hills, and when we would go to road games with the inner city schools and everything, and like all these tailgates were going on, we were blown away. Everybody would invite. It's so welcoming.
3: Yeah, no question.
4: Like, let's break bread. Come on.
3: No question. Dog, it was something to be seen.
4: It was so cool.
3: Yeah, it was something to be seen, but it was almost like a ceasefire because, you know what I mean, neighborhoods weren't getting along, but to see everybody come together over sports, and that spill over into the academics, and that spill over into the school. It was like a safe haven being at Pearl Cone. Like, what was talking about, you know, during the school year, it's cool.
4: Felt like home, felt like family, that kind of thing.
3: Yeah, doing sports is cool. You know what I mean? Because you in there, you got practice after school. You probably leaving school by 6 or 7. You be right back at school the next morning. Mm-hmm. But during the spring, shout out to Calvin Peters and Dr. Peters, his sisters, them being able to have a program where it kept us there longer, too. You know what I mean? Like, and then, you know, you had kids in the program that would get $20 a week. $20 a week, I know that sounds crazy. That was a lot of money for a high school student then. Like, you eat for 2-3 days, $20 a week. Plus, you had school, you know what I mean? Mm-hmm. You ain't got time to be getting in mischief. And you never wanted to mess up because we always had a spring break trip, whether it be to Atlanta, L.A., wherever it was. We always had a spring break trip, and you didn't want to do nothing silly to jeopardize not being able to go on that spring break trip. Like, it was, I'm talking about flying, 3 buses. Like, it was pretty dope. So, big salute to everybody, North Nashville, West Nashville, in that community, man.
4: You know, that's, I didn't intend to go down this path necessarily, but remember during COVID when Metro Nashville got shut down and all of the coaches had like a discussion.
3: Yeah.
4: And like a get together, and TV cameras came, and they were like, look, man, we're missing out. Like, these kids need football practice. They need to be at school.
3: Yep.
4: And I remember, like, a lot of people say a lot of things about Trent Dilfer, but Trent Dilfer was there.
3: He was one that stepped up.
4: And he was a football coach at a private school, but he felt it important enough to go down there. And what a great group of people involved in that deal. But it was something that I think a lot of people didn't think about.
3: Yeah.
4: Was what do these kids do with their idle time now that COVID has shut down schools and people are Zooming and all those things.
3: Yeah.
4: And not to get in the COVID thing, that was what it was, whatever. Right. But, like, this really happened, and it really affected people.
3: It did. Like, you gave people idle time. Like, of course, everybody's not going to be in the house. I mean, yeah, that's what you hope, but shoot. Man, you give them time to link up with people, be destructive. Idle time is... That's what they say, the devil's time, something like that. Like, it's
4: the devil's
3: playground or something.
4: Yes.
3: Yeah. It's too many options when you shouldn't have that many options.
4: Yeah.
3: When you had that time taken care of.
4: I remember talking to our friend Mose Phillips about that. And he was kind of the guy that, like, alerted me to, like, hey, man, these kids, like, when we have them, we've got them.
3: Yeah.
4: You know? Yep. But when we don't have them, what the hell are they doing?
3: What are they doing? Absolutely. So, yeah, man, salute to
4: interesting. A lot of
3: people. Yeah, that was for everybody. Like, we got, and I know we were a predominantly black school, but man, we had white teachers. Like, Miss Chandler, remember when I first got on, we had a remote.
4: She called in.
3: And then we ran into her.
4: We ran into her.
3: Yeah, Miss Chandler, the guidance counselor, Miss Streisinger. Like, we had a slew of people, man. Miss Sides, the computer education teacher. Like, taught me how to type. But Miss Sides, we had a slew of people that were, man, dude, it didn't stop with school. Like, they really looked at you as their kids, you know what I'm saying? And the equity that they built up, it's a lot of people that turned out good and a lot of people that stay in touch now because of that. So, big ups to them. Big ups.
4: Today is National Kitten Day.
3: Buck. Rising.
4: He's celebrating.
3: Buck Rising. This is his day.
4: Today is National Pina Colada Day.
3: Babs.
4: I could get down with a pina colada.
3: Now, listen, I don't do all margaritas.

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2: There's so much sugar in a pina colada. I can only do one, or my body's out of whack as a diabetic, but I shouldn't do the one either, but it's so good.
0: It is good.
2: Today is Don't Step on a Bee Day.
0: What they on the ground for?
3: On the flowers.
0: On the ground?
3: They're getting pollinated. They're like getting pollen.
2: You never stepped on bees like when they were on the little dandelions in the field or whatever?
0: No, I'm not playing around with no bees.
3: No. You don't do it on purpose.
0: Man, on purpose or not on purpose, I'm not even searching for them. They need to be up in the air. Don't they got the opportunity to fly? What are they down here with us for?
3: No, you want
2: if
3: them
2: you
3: pollinating.
2: If you have wings, fly.
0: Yeah, what do you think if I had wings, I'd be walking around? How dumb would I look?
2: Didn't Seal write a song about that?
3: They're just sitting on a flower collecting the pollen.
0: Man, fly down and keep your wings going so you can be alert. Get on out of here when you see my foot coming.
2: Be listen. Alert, B-E-E, alert, and arrive unhurt. They used to have signs on the interstate.
0: They sure did. They sure did.
2: Be alert.
0: It was plenty of them. It sure was. I used to see them there. I used to wonder when they would change them, too.
2: Yeah, like, who's writing this? Some guy gets, how much he get paid sitting
0: well, they used to think they were coming up with some good ones. So I bet they used to ride home like, yep, got them with that one.
2: I was driving in Mississippi. In Mississippi, like, every bridge you come to, it says, bridge ices before road or whatever. Yeah, so yeah. I'm like, every bridge, I'm like, hey, man, can't we save a lot of money by just, like, releasing a statement and say, hey, man, y'all need to know. The bridges, they freeze over before the road and then be done with it. You save so much money.
0: Yeah,
2: plus, like, what bridge do you come to that doesn't have a sign and then you skid or whatever and then I sue you?
0: Like, I didn't even know.
2: You didn't have a sign.
0: This is a different bridge.
2: Yeah, well, we have a sign back there. Well, not for this one.
0: Not for the heated bridge.
2: I think this is the heated bridge. Today is also National French Fry Day.
0: That's a great day.
2: You can get down with that.
0: That's a great day.
2: Out of all that, Kitten Day, Pina Colada Day, Don't Step on a Bee Day, French Fry Day.
0: God.
2: If you had to rank them, French Fry Day number one.
0: Well, in the summer.
2: Pina Colada Day?
0: Pina Colada. When we was in Vegas, outside, Pina Colada Day.
3: Those things
0: looked amazing.
2: Shout out Circus Sports.
0: Man, Babs might have about three of them.
3: And no, she didn't just have three of them. She got that souvenir cup.
0: So did.
3: Yeah.
2: We can talk about it now, right? That was a long time
0: yeah,
2: ago.
0: Yeah, oh, absolutely. That's your limitation.
2: Although we probably talked about it in the moment.
0: Yeah, I'm going back.
2: I mean, if you're
0: going
2: to put us at a pool.
0: What you expect?
2: At a resort.
0: What you expect? You don't expect me back.
2: I loved it when you came aboard and you start saying that.
0: Yeah, like, why would you put us at? That's dumb.
2: We're at a sports bar, right?
0: Yeah, put like, us at a restaurant, don't eat.
2: What do you expect me to do here?
0: Stupid.
2: And that begat the Miller Lite Wash Away Toast.
0: So did.
2: Where we did it live on the air, on video, everything.
0: They needed it. The people were waiting on it. People were doing it at home.
2: Should we wash away toast something today? Do we have anything? Zeph, is there anything in this building?
0: The World Cup.
2: Wash away the World Cup? I'm still watching, Slay.
0: Oh, okay. Keep it going.
2: Mbappe made you money yesterday.
0: He so did.
2: Yeah.
3: Okay. So
2: you have another opportunity.
0: That's what I've been saying.
3: Update for now. It's in the
0: it
3: second
0: be
3: half.
0: Good, Zeph. Don't give me nothing bad.
3: Spain won. Belgium won.
2: Oh, Belgium scored. Honestly.
0: Oh, it's over.
3: No, it's not over. It's time.
2: It's over for him.
0: No, I had a single bet on them, though.
2: Yeah.
3: Oh, you
2: he had
3: them
2: at zero.
3: Oh,
2: zero
3: okay,
2: goal.
3: That one's over. But you bet Spain, though, right?
0: I bet España.
3: Okay.
2: Get Furman on the phone.
0: What's wrong with you? Because he's on vacation. He doesn't think he can say anything. It's 1-1.
3: That's what I said.
2: Yeah, he did say that.
3: I said Spain won, Belgium won.
0: Darn it, dog.
3: 55th minute.
0: But guess what, though? For all else when it fails, guess who we can lean on, y'all?
2: Portugal.
0: Todd Gilliland.
2: Wait, Portugal's out of it. What am I talking about?
0: Your
2: Todd Gilliland.
0: Yeah, we can
3: that's like saying.
2: He sounds like an actor on the Andy Griffith show, Todd Gilliland.
3: You just pulled a Scott Dixon.
2: Yeah. Now, yes. Feature. Andy Griffith and
0: come on, man,
2: Don Knotts and Todd Gilliland.
0: Why would Spain let them score?
2: I don't know.
0: I mean, they did let the
2: dude.
0: USA
2: did you
0: score.
2: See the numbers they're expecting for the World Cup final?
0: No.
2: Okay,
0: insane. Where's it at?
2: Barstool put this out. So the amount of people that will watch the World Cup final, compare it with the amount of people that watch the Super Bowl. How many more people will watch the World Cup final than the Super Bowl?
0: I would say watch the World Cup final, then the Super Bowl.
2: I actually did watch the World Cup final in 2022 compared with the Super Bowl.
0: I would go.
3: I would feel like it's more because it's worldwide. But
2: it's more.
0: It's world, yeah. I would say.
2: We're talking about the world.
0: 100 million.
2: 100 million. What do you got?
3: I'll do 200.
2: 1.3 billion people. More. 1.3 billion people.
3: We weren't even close.
0: That's insane.
3: We weren't even close. We were like a drop in the hat.
0: Well, that wasn't even no drop in the hat.
2: Watched the World Cup final compared to the Super Bowl in 2022.
0: What were the people doing during the Super Bowl, all them other people?
3: Well, the only America watched the Super Bowl.
2: No, it's big in Europe.
0: We had parties. Yeah, we had watch parties in Italy.
2: You did?
0: Yep. Like restaurants had it.
2: Yeah, that's why the NFL plays there, Zeff. There's interest in Europe. Now,
3: there might be
2: 7 billion.
3: No, I'm saying apparently not 1.3. Yeah, no.
2: There might be 7 billion, billion China guys that don't give a crap. I don't know.
0: 1.3 billion?
2: More than the Super Bowl.
0: How many people watch the Super Bowl?
2: Like 500 million.
3: So you're talking about almost 2 billion people are watching the World Cup final.
2: That's what I'm saying.
3: That is,
2: according to Barstool.
3: Do you know what? That is a quarter of the population on Earth.
2: Well, I'm just telling you.
0: Guess what? And we're still trying to get to the eight. Final eight. We can't even make it to Elite Eight.
2: Landon Donovan and those guys made it, didn't they? Or did they not?
0: No,
2: they made it to the quarters.
0: Is that Tim Howard?
2: Yeah.
0: They made it far.
2: Tim Howard was good. Remember Landon Donovan had the goal with like no time left, like we're at the buzzer if you can in soccer, because they create whenever the buzzer's going off.
3: Yep. So 2002 is when they reached the quarterfinals.
2: Quarterfinals.
3: And they fell to Germany in the round.
2: When Landon Donovan had, that's the Tim Howard team.
0: Yeah.
2: Tim Howard was stubbing his toe on the field like this last guy.
0: No, he wasn't. He was what on the fire. Hell? And then that led to Brandi Chastain, right? Ain't that her name?
2: They took off her shirt.
0: Yep.
2: Yeah.
3: They've actually been to the.
0: What did they. Did they. They didn't win it, did they?
2: Yeah, they won it. They won it twice, I think.
0: Way to go, ladies. What are dudes doing? Pulisic.
3: Hey, man. He had a micro fracture in his leg.
0: I bet. That is a good one.
2: If you're out there.
0: Hello.
2: Play.
0: Don't get out there.
2: You're responsible. I don't want to hear excuses. That's why, like, remember a couple years ago we had Big Jeff on in the offseason? Nobody knew he was hurt halfway through the year. He didn't even tell anybody.
0: Mm-mm.
2: But, you know.
0: Still went bald.
2: He told us.
0: He did. He always tell us something.
3: Mm-hmm.
0: That's that guy. But that's the thing, though. Don't make up excuses after it's over, dog. We understand. Okay, cool. Something was wrong. Something wrong with everybody. Ain't something wrong with Messi?
3: Messi, he's just old.
2: Messi messed up.
3: But he finds a way.
0: That's what I'm saying.
2: Mbappe is only one goal away from him now? Is that right?
3: Correct. And they're tied in the they're tied at eight in the current World Cup.
2: That's what I'm hoping for. I'm worried about Spain. Spain's really good. But I would love to see Mbappe and Messi play in the final.
3: For the lead of the all-time.
2: You've been
3: all-time
2: talking
3: goal.
2: About that forever. Mm-hmm.
0: I missed something.
2: That's
0: earlier.
2: Weird. Did you miss that?
0: No, I know that.
2: Yeah.
0: Yeah,
3: what I do?
0: I spend time with Zeff. It's definitely weird.
3: What I do?
0: I know I missed something this morning.
3: What'd you miss this morning?
0: On Buck Rising show, they says at the 10:45 somebody called in or something.
3: Okay, so
2: you want to talk about when we come back?
3: Yeah, we can. Yeah.
2: All right, what happened on the Buck Rising show at 10:45 a.m.? Somebody called in. We'll be right back. 3 a.m.

0: 104.5 The Zone, Britton Ordy, Ron Slay with you. Documentaries.
1: Yeah, man.
0: You've had a busy day, man.
1: Dude, Savage Show this morning.
0: Yeah.
1: Documentary. I started at 10:30, man. I walked out of there at 1:35.
0: I saw your truck when I walked in. I was like, why is he here this morning?
1: Just talking. I was trying to take a nap.
0: I figured. That's why I don't mess with you. I usually wave. I don't know if you see me. And I was like, because I never know. Like, if you're here already, I figure maybe he's taking a nap or something.
1: Yeah, I'm more than likely.
0: Yeah. But, yeah.
1: I'm about to pop an energy drink in a minute.
0: How'd it go this morning? 9:20?
1: Oh, on, we rocked
0: every Friday?
1: Yeah, me and Will Lee had – we, Will Lee and Savage, had a good conversation about the World Cup, like what we was talking about. When I asked Top Father, like, I don't see us ever making it in my lifetime to the Final Eight.
0: Hey, Zeph.
1: I mean, Final Four.
0: Final Eight. You might be able to put the eight in there.
1: Yeah.
0: I mean.
1: It was getting close.
0: Zeph, look up the Simpsons World Cup promo.
1: Uh-oh.
0: It's so funny. If you like ties.
1: Is this recent?
0: No.
1: Uh-huh.
0: We used to play it back in the day.
1: The Simpsons still on, right?
0: Yeah.
1: I think they still on.
0: I think they are.
1: Yeah, me too.
0: You liked them back in the day, didn't you?
1: No, loved them. Yeah. Still now.
0: I remember Tennessee was playing. We were getting ready to watch Tennessee play UConn in women's basketball. It was the Michelle Marciniak, Spinderella teams. And the Simpsons was on. So we were watching the Simpsons. Then we're going to switch over to the game when the game was on. It was a Simpsons episode where they end up like taking somebody's car and they drive over hill. And like we missed the beginning of it. So we're just seeing them drive over hill. And there's the world famous Sun Sphere.
1: Yeah.
0: I'm like, they're going to Knoxville.
1: Yeah.
0: We were in Knoxville.
1: Mm-hmm. They up here.
0: So what was his name? Milhouse. He looks, they're like, what do we do in Knoxville? Milhouse opens the glove compartment. You call it a glove box or a glove compartment?
1: Glove compartment.
0: Yeah, glove compartment. And he pulls out things to do in Knoxville in 1982. And it was the World's Fair.
1: That's it.
0: So they're like, look, it's the world famous Sun Sphere.
1: That's all you need.
0: If they tore that thing down, do you think Knoxville people would be upset?
1: They should be. It's a landmark.
0: I don't even know what they do in that thing.
1: I think they do. I think it's
0: they had a restaurant for a second.
1: It was a restaurant, but I think they rented out for events.
0: Is that what they do?
1: Yep. It says, all right. I don't know if it's nice, but it's all right.
0: You'd rather go to Gus's. You give me an event, I'll take you to Gus's.
1: I'd love to go down there.
0: I would. But in The Simpsons, it was a wig store.
1: Yeah. That's a good place for a wig store to be up high. That's where the bees need to be.
0: That's
1: anyway.
0: Where the bees need to be. Yeah. On National Don't Step on a Bee Day.
1: Mm-hmm.
0: Here's the thing about with stepping on a bee. If you miss, it's like, did you ever see The Usual Suspects?
1: Yes. Love that.
0: Incredible film.
1: Kaiser Soze. Yeah, that's what I thought. Yeah. Kaiser
0: Soze. And he goes, he said, you had a chance to take a shot at him? And he's like, if you take a shot at the devil, what if you miss?
1: Don't miss.
0: Well, I just think about that with the bees. Like, if you miss, like, somebody in your group starts swatting out a wasp,
1: yep,
0: I get pissed.
1: Yeah, because you could have left him alone.
0: And now he's, like, going to terrorize
1: us. Looking for us and his buddies.
0: Also, while we're on animals, did you see that, I think, 615 Nav, which is a great Instagram follow? If you live in Nashville, check them out. Seriously, you need to be on that. They showed a bear laying in a median. A black bear laying in a median.
1: What was this?
0: He got hit by a car in Nashville on the interstate.
1: What was it?
0: Gone.
1: He gone.
0: Man, the bears are taking over.
1: Why
0: are
1: they everywhere?
2: Okay. Can I interrupt? I'm sorry.
0: You can't interrupt bear talk on three.
2: I can because. What
0: have y'all seen a bear? Call in, let us know. Okay, go ahead.
2: What did we tease before? What happened on Buck Show?
0: We didn't tease. Oh, yeah. What happened on Buck Show?
2: So. The past couple days, this kid has been calling into the station.
0: How do you know he's a kid?
2: Because you can hear it in his voice.
0: Well, you never know, man.
2: No, it's like some 12, 13-year-old keeps calling
0: in. I have no idea how old
2: No, I do know because I just got proof of that because he just called back. But anyway, he keeps calling in multiple times in the show. He did it to Bert on the Buck Rising show. He did it to Ross on Cover 2, and he just now has done it to me. I've gotten two calls from him today so far.
0: Who, this guy right here on line two?
2: It's not that guy. He hung up. He was on line one. Anyways. So
0: they're not calling Jim Nance's line.
2: So he calls in and he only says one of two things.
0: Yeah.
2: Ron Slay or Ramon Foster. It's all he'll say. It's just the name. You can talk to him and he'll say nothing. Now, Brent, you heard me yesterday.
0: Why is that fun for somebody?
2: I don't know. You heard me yesterday.
0: I mean, I get the crank calling or prank calling or whatever you can, back in the day and all that stuff. Like, I understand that. Roy D. Mercer, all that stuff.
1: They bring some joy.
0: But that's not even prank calling anybody. No. That's just saying one name?
2: So you heard me yesterday get on the phone with this guy.
0: That's not fun. There's no fun in that.
2: And, like, he wouldn't say anything else, right? I wonder if this is him calling on line one. Anyways. Oh.
0: You're live on 3HL. Who is this?
3: Yeah, my name is Blake. I just wanted to say I've seen some black bears down in Asheville.
1: Really?
0: You have, Blake?
3: Asheville City. Yes, sir.
0: Damn, man. Do you feel like we're being taken over by black bears?
3: Yeah, we might be. They might be taking over the whole world before we know it.
0: Well, I mean, first it was armadillos. Like, I lived in Houston, Texas when I was a kid, and we had them all the time. They weren't here. They migrated this way. So, like, we're turning into the Everglades, I think.
1: Wow.
3: That's what it sounds like.
0: Yeah, man. Wow. Hey, stay away from them. Don't feed them either.
1: Keep the bell spray, brother.
3: Yeah, y'all have a good one.
1: You too, man.
0: Bear spray.
1: Yeah, the bell
2: Thanks,
1: spray.
2: Blake. Kind of interrupted my story there, but appreciate it.
0: Well, I thought it might be the Ron Slater, Mo Foster guy.
2: Anyways, so he calls on, and they put him on the air, and all he says is what? Ramon Foster. So what did Bert and Buck do? They said Ron Slay. And what did he reply with? Ramon Foster. Then they said Ramon Foster. What did he reply with? Ron Slay. It's the only thing he would say. Anyways.
0: Here's line one again. Welcome into 3HL. Oh, you're on the air live. What's your name?
4: Hello. Thank you.
5: Ron.
2: That's him. That was him. You heard it. You heard the kid. His dad cut him off.
1: He so did.
2: So when I just picked up the phone before.
0: Oh, you need to clip that. We need to investigate this.
2: When I picked up the phone before the second time, because he's called me twice today. That was the third time. But he called the second time. He goes, Ron Slay. And I was like, hey, do you want to go on the air? I was like, I'm going to put you on hold. Stay on hold. I'll put you on the air. And I just hear his dad in the background go, hang up the phone. And I was like, oh, this kid's been doing that for a while.
0: We called him right there.
1: Yep.
0: Hey, don't mess with us, man. We will answer without you being processed. I'm telling you.
2: Oh, you think this is him? Call on line one again?
1: Yep.
0: Welcome into 3HL. You're live on the air. Who is this?
5: Ramon.
2: That's him!
1: What you doing, Ramon?
2: Oh, his dad got to him again.
0: Mm-hmm.
2: Yep.
1: Hey, listen, little fella. I'm going to tell you this right now. You better be careful, man. Your daddy going to whoop that tail. You better cut it out. He give you a little leg room to go on the wiggle and play around, but hey, all right, you're going to tighten down. You're going to be going outside to get that switch.
0: Tighten down and tighten up.
1: All right.
0: I want the dad to call in now. I got some questions.
1: Got time. Dad sounds like he's just chilling.
0: Welcome into 3HL. You're live on the air. Who is this?
6: Blowing out where you are.
5: Ron.
1: Ron
5: Slay.
1: The best in the world. That's right. That's right. I love that.
0: What is wrong?
1: I love that.
0: Oh, man. Babs ain't here today, y'all.
1: Now, you know what, though? You know what's crazy, though, y'all?
0: I'm just answering calls.
1: To think that you got that much time to do that all day long.
0: Yeah.
2: Go play outside,
1: No, this is just what we're just talking about.
0: Go play hide and seek, freeze tag.
2: Go do something. No, I don't know.
0: Shoot ball.
1: You should have came to my basketball camp. You wouldn't have had this energy. You would have been worn out.
2: Is this a kid from your basketball camp?
1: Absolutely not. They don't got that little voice like that. No, that little voice ain't going to work. You're going to get put out of camp. You got to be able to communicate. I need you loud.
0: You can put that kid in the other camp.
1: Yeah, exactly.
0: Yeah.
1: Yep. You go right down the street, buddy.
0: Hey.
1: Hey, man.
0: Deal with it.
1: That's wild.
2: Okay. Do we think it's his phone? Do we think it's the kid's phone? Or do we think, like, the kid took the dad's phone?
0: And nah, it's his phone. It's his phone.
1: But how can the dad not know what's going on all day long?
2: You heard him rich there say, hang up.
1: I'm saying, but how does he not know what's going on all day long?
2: I don't know. Maybe he's got work. This is him again.
0: There it is again. I'll let you deal with that because I have a feeling that this is Gator Mike on line two. Am I right?
7: Ron Slay? No, I'm kidding.
2: great comedic timing there.
7: Hey, Zep was right, though. Bert would say, like, he'd answer the kid, and then he'd be like, hold on, I'll get to you in a minute. And he kept putting him on hold. He'd go back. And he'd say something else. It was like great 10 minutes of radio. Anyways, Brent, I don't know if Slay called you. Yesterday afternoon, I only took a half a day from my job, so I was driving a little Uber Lyft yesterday. When y'all
0: I love it that you do that. Gator Mike, call me one day. I want to go ride with you. Can you do that? Okay. Can people sit in the front with the Uber driver?
7: Yeah, I'll let you do whatever you want to do,
1: Mike. Gonna, you don't care.
0: I want to do videos with riders.
7: Hey, so I had you all on in the car. I had me a real-life candy lady in the car.
0: What?
1: He sure did.
7: Yeah, I was texting Ron. I go, he so did. I wanted to put her on the air.
0: Oh, you want a candy lady in the car?
7: Let's call, get her on the air. Damn. But yeah, and what's funny, she went to Pearl, and she said exactly what Ron was saying. Every time Ron would say something like, they'd hook you up with Kool-Aid in a car, she's going, mm-hmm.
0: Yeah. Pickles and Kool-Aid? Yeah. No. Did she have fun dip?
1: The freeze cup.
0: Did she have fun dip? You remember that?
7: No, yeah. She said she did two brownies or two cookies a bag for a quarter.
0: Yeah.
7: And she actually used the Hawaiian punch, but she told me the good Hawaiian punch you get out of the can and you had to pierce the top of the can to pour it in the cup.
1: So good. Oh.
7: But you know what? You know, Ron, it's exactly what you said, though.
1: Yeah.
7: She said a lot of those neighborhood kids, you know, they a lot of them really didn't have a lot of food to eat and stuff, so they were depending on the candy lady for that, too.
1: Yep. Absolutely.
7: So she said it was like they were kind of like neighborhood moms.
1: Yeah. Mom. Yep.
7: So Brent, shout out to Deborah over off Clifton Street.
1: Hey, that's definitely North Side right there. Clifton, baby. You know it. Shout out to Miss Deborah,
7: man.
1: Yeah,
7: it was awesome.
0: I had a friend that lived on
1: Clifton. Good call, Gator Mike. There we go.
0: That was a good call. Thank you, Gator Mike. No, like, Gator paraphernalia and propaganda.
1: I meant to ask him, though, did he think they ought to be ranked that high?
0: 18. Mm-hmm. ESPN FPI. I've got a couple of more FPI lists to go through.
1: What is
0: during the course of today?
1: Football placement.
0: No.
2: Football power index.
0: Analytics.
2: Jinx. You owe me a soda.
0: 50 Cent. Back in the day. Yeah, that's true. We could have asked him that.
1: Yep.
0: But that was wild. That was like one of his only phone calls where he didn't have Gator propaganda.
1: That was the first time that I've ever heard him not talk about Gators.
0: You said the kid was on line three. He gone.
1: I was going to say, does he call and just stay on hold if you leave him on hold like Reese and Laura?
0: What a boring life this guy
1: is. That's all I'm saying.
0: You know what I mean?
1: As a kid, dog, do you know how much stuff I'd be into? Summertime?
0: We'd be glad to talk to you.
1: Yeah, and this is mid-summer, though.
2: No, he does not stay on hold for very long. And as soon as you answer, he says it and hangs up. Like, he won't stay on the
1: is
2: phone
1: it the
2: very
1: same
2: long.
1: Number?
2: I can't see the numbers.
0: So y'all know, sometimes they do come through.
2: Sometimes caller ID.
0: So y'all know.
2: Yes. Sometimes caller
0: ID.
2: They
0: do
2: does
0: come
2: through
0: sometimes.
1: Mine always go through.
0: Yeah, it says a weird name on it. Yeah. Which you told me not to say sometimes. Is it Terrell or Terrell?
2: Terrell.
0: Terrell, what up?
4: What's going on, y'all? Yeah, man. That Ron Slay thing is crazy. It's going to end up being on banned words after a while. But, yeah, the amount of time that kid has is crazy.
0: Isn't it?
4: Either way, it ain't crazy when I think about my own son. You're right about that.
1: But not all day.
0: Yeah, think about when you were a kid. Like, all the things that made you smile and gave you joy and all those things. And this guy's calling a radio station saying one of two names. And that's what he gets. Like, he has fun with that.
1: And he keeps getting through.
4: On top of that, I heard the story. Shout out to the candy ladies because everything I said about the candy ladies is true. Because I grew up South Nashville. We had Miss Geraldine. She made freeze cups. She had nachos. Pretty much anything you could think of, and that was pretty much a food source for us and everything like that, but they were a little staple in our neighborhood, and so shout out to all the candy ladies around, it's Deb, it's Geraldine, everybody, but y'all have a great afternoon, and hopefully the guy doesn't call in a few times, that's my son in the back.
0: Thank you, I appreciate it. 615-737-1045.
1: Straight up and down, man. Candy ladies, man, staples of the neighborhood. Had to have them, gotta have them.
0: So I have a feeling that today is setting up as like crazy phone call day.
1: Okay.
0: So y'all bring it. All right. 615-737-1045. Babs is on assignment. You hang out crazy with me later today. Joey on the plane is going to talk about black bears. That's coming up next. Wow. Stay tuned. 3HO. They're out there, man.
1: Yes, they are.
0: I mean, they're down in Mississippi to the point where the Ole Miss Rebels are now the Ole Miss Black Bears or the Sharks or whatever the hell they are. But they did add black bears to their thing.
1: Did they?
0: Mm-hmm.
1: Welcome to it. Mississippi Bears.
0: We'll be right back. Telling you
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20: For more than a decade, the Environmental Working Group has put out a list of the so-called Dirty Dozen. These are the non-organic produce contaminated with the highest levels of pesticides. Well, this year, spinach topped the list, followed by kale, collard, mustard greens, strawberries, grapes, nectarines, peaches, cherries, apples, blackberries, pears, potatoes, and blueberries. Now, all these fruits and vegetables are part of a healthy diet, so no one is saying you shouldn't eat them. Point is, though, you could consider buying these items organic if and when you can, and then taking extra care when you wash them. The FDA recommends rinsing all fruits and vegetables, even the ones that are organic, under running water that is slightly warmer than room temperature. Don't use soap, bleach, or any fancy produce washes. I'm Dr. Sanjay Gupta, helping you live a better life.
21: 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Eastbound 24 at Clarksville. Both directions of 65 between Goodlettsville and Millersville. Then southbound 65, either side of 840. And then the usual downtown northbound North Loop to the northern split. Eastbound 440 over to 24, northbound 65 up to the South Loop, and westbound 40 between the 440 split and downtown. I'm Ken Weaver.

0: I just showed Slay a video.
1: Dude, that's insane. I'm not a snake guy anyway.
0: There was a flood in China. And so this guy's snake farm got away from him. And it's a video of all these snakes in the water. And Slay was like, nah, man.
1: That's why I let mine go.
0: Oh, your python in Knoxville?
1: Yep.
0: For people that don't know that story.
1: Yeah,
0: you bought it in New Orleans, right?
1: Yep.
0: Brought it back to Knoxville.
1: Yep.
0: And then let it go.
1: Yep.
0: Why'd you let it go?
2: Let it go in the wild?
1: I was tired of it.
0: Yeah, he let it go in Knoxville.
1: Down by the river.
2: I wonder if it survived.
1: Who knows?
0: Well, I mean, if there's a colony of pythons in Knoxville,
1: yeah, thank you.
0: They all come from Slay Snake.
1: You're welcome, y'all. The mice, that's why I need a mice problem, though.
0: Down by the river.
1: Mm-hmm.
0: You went to the Calhoun's parking lot, didn't you?
1: No, I just went down by the train tracks. Down by Thompson Bowling. I didn't make it down there.
0: You went from basketball practice.
1: Straight on down there. See you, buddy. Good luck.
0: I cannot wait for the Ron Slay book.
1: It's rough out here. Good luck, little fella.
0: Who thought it was a good idea to buy the snake? Like, I know it wasn't just you.
1: I know it was me. I was getting over fear. I was getting over fear.
0: Of snakes.
2: Let me guess, didn't work.
1: It did in the moment. I should have kept it with me. Yeah. I gave the Vince mama to drive home.
0: Vincent Yarbrough's mama drove the snake back.
1: And it was, you know what? I was in Atlanta.
0: Oh, you were in
1: it
0: Atlanta.
1: Wasn't New Orleans. It was Atlanta SEC tournament.
0: Okay.
1: I was at the mall. Or was I in New Orleans? I don't know where I was. I was somewhere with SEC tournament. It had to be my junior year because I was hurt. And Vince mama brought it home.
2: And you figured, well, I'm not playing basketball, I might as well go buy a snake.
1: I gotta do something.
0: Well, but like when anybody makes like a really weird decision, there's usually you've got boys in your ear going, yeah, man, let's get a snake. Blah,
1: I had like
0: blah,
1: two
0: blah.
1: Or three of my teammates in there with me. We were in the pet store in the mall. And I was like, man, they got snakes back here. I was like, y'all like snakes? It was like, no, I don't mess with snakes. I don't need them. Let's see. The guy came back.
0: I bet it wasn't cheap.
1: No, I was like, I don't even remember. My cousin bought it. I was like, man, I don't even, shout out to my cousin Courtney. I was like, man, this is all right. This snake had it in my hand. I was like, oh, that's pretty cool.
0: I want
1: a snake. Yes. And they put it in the little box.
0: Yeah.
1: It was like, dude, you can't go back on the plane with that.
0: So she had to drive it to Knoxville.
1: So that's
0: Vincent Yarbrough's mom.
1: Yep, she put it in the, I had to enclose it and everything.
0: Yeah.
1: She said then to start hissing.
0: While she was driving?
1: No, when it got back.
0: Oh.
1: She said, you got to come get this.
2: I've got an announcement.
1: It better be good.
0: Yeah, you're interrupting a story.
2: I know.
1: But,
2: Spain has taken the lead in the 88th minute.
1: Yeah, well, they're going to win anyway.
0: Mm-hmm.
1: 2-1.
0: Mm-hmm.
2: Mikel Moreno with the go-ahead goal.
0: Man, I remember Omar Moreno, the baseball player. He played for the Astros. He was really average. Like, I mean, really average. And then he went to the Braves.
1: Did he?
0: Yeah. And then he was really average there, too.
1: I need this win.
0: Omar Moreno. I always thought that was a great name, though. Above average name. So what happened with this? So she's driving the snake. I would be terrified to drive the snake that it would get out in the car.
1: Back. I mean.
0: But she wasn't scared that it would get out while she was driving?
1: That's why my G. She would choke this snake.
0: So, when you decide to let it go, were people like, were your partners like, where you got reps, teammates, whatever, mm-hmm. were they like, yeah, let it go, do it in the river?
1: I don't know if anybody knew it besides Vince and Dale, because I kept it over Vince's mom's house. So when they got over there, she was like, you got to come get this snake. He in there hissing and everything. So I was like, all right, I go get the snake. We let the snake go. I didn't take it back to the dorm. You just got to go, buddy. Find your way. And he went on about his way.
0: You never saw it again?
1: Never saw it again. Not that I know of. Unless he just got out and was out here acting a fool. And I ain't know. But
0: 615-737-1045. What's the out time, Jeff?
2: 55-35.
0: Everybody keep up. We got 3 minutes.
1: Ah, they go.
2: No, he clicked the wrong button.
0: Do you think that was the kid?
1: Probably.
0: Let's go to Joey on the plains. Joey, what's up, man?
3: What up, Slay Dog? You all. So here's one for the bingo card. Blind man with two new tattoos.
0: What'd you get, man?
3: But I got on my left shoulder coming down from the top to the center of my chest, I got an angel, and from the right shoulder at the top coming down to the center, a demon. So I have my angel and my demon on each side.
1: Oh.
3: But as far as the black bears, it's these are adolescent bears that are being kicked out of the territories they're in by the older male bears. So they're looking for new territories to set up as their own home territory.
1: Oh, so they think we punks.
3: And, you know, do what, brother?
1: They think we punks then. They got punked in their territory. So yeah. They say, we're going to go down here and punk them.
0: I think you're right.
1: Huh.
0: Yeah.
3: Yeah.
1: Ain't that something? Huh. I wonder what gave them that idea, though. Let's go down here and take over their little land.
3: I guess, brother, it's just part of how, you know, nature works. They get kicked out, and they're going to go establish their own new territory, and set up their own little kingdom and everything wherever they want.
1: Well, where did they get a load of this ecosystem?
3: I mean, there's already been two spotted up here on the plains. People text me to watch out because they know I got honeybees and tell me, you know, keep an ear out.
0: What are the laws on shooting a black bear? Like, I know you can't do it in a national park, but, like, they're out here in the wild now.
3: I'm not sure, like, if Middle Tennessee, if we have a season, but it is if you are protecting your property from them from destroying your property.
0: Oh.
3: Like, right now, I'm trying to get somebody over here because I have two beavers right now. They're living in my pond, and they're destroying a lot of my blackberry bushes and just some stuff I got going on here. So I'm trying to get somebody over here to, get them out of here. But, yeah, it's as long as you're protecting your property, you're in the clear.
0: You know, I heard that they were having beaver problems in Mississippi. So you know what they did? They brought alligators in to get the beavers. And I'm like, what are y'all thinking?
1: They're dealing with alligators.
3: I mean, and anyways, alligators also, you know, they're moving up to Mississippi and started to infest Memphis and everything.
0: Mm.
3: You know, lower southwest Tennessee, they're starting to move into that area. Gators coming up to Mississippi and everything.
0: Damn, man.
1: We out here crazy.
0: All right, Joey.
3: Yeah.
0: Thank you, man.
3: All right, brothers. We'll holler at y'all later.
1: Yes, sir.
0: Blind man with two new tattoos.
1: Yeah. Angel and the Demon. Might be on Angel time, might be on Demon.
0: You hadn't had a new one in a long time.
1: Nah, it's time for me to get one.
0: You think so?
1: Yeah. Yeah. We'll get one.
0: Huh. All right. Well, more 3HL coming up. Stay tuned. 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
9: Osteoporosis affects millions of people in the United States and around the world. It's a disease that basically causes someone's bones to become weak, brittle, and porous, which can increase their risk of fractures. Now, the good news here is there are things you can do other than, or in addition to, taking medications to prevent fractures before it's too late. One is to up your intake of calcium and vitamin D. You also want to eat more protein. One functional medicine dietitian told us that helps build muscle, and if you're building muscle strength, then you are also building bone strength. You want to be mindful of your workouts. The best ways to build bone density, one therapist told us, are going to be resistance exercises like lifting weights, and also exercises that make your bones take a bit of an impact, such as jumping or even running, just loading the bones a little bit more. I'm Dr. Sanjay Gupta, helping you live a better life.
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17: Stop and go, brake tapping, getting even slower. Eastbound 24 at Clarksville. Both directions of 65 between Goodlettsville and Millersville. Then southbound 65, either side of 840. And then the usual downtown northbound north loop to the northern split. Eastbound 440 over to 24, northbound 65 up to the south loop, and westbound 40 between the 440 split and downtown. I'm Ken Weaver.
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19: 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It's a final from SoFi Stadium in L.A. Spain beats Belgium 2-1 to go to the semifinals. The go-ahead goal coming in the 88th minute. Mikel Merino off a rebound 2 minutes after subbing into the match. That was the difference in the match. Two significant injuries for Belgium in this one. Goalkeeper Thibaut Courtois left in tears in the 71st minute. And Belgium captain Yori Tielemans did not play. He got hurt during pre-match warm-ups. The other goals coming in the first half. Spain, Fabian Ruiz got them on the board. And then Belgium, Charles de Ketelaere tied it in the 41st minute. But the difference coming in the 88th minute. Spain will take on France on Tuesday in Dallas. With this World Soccer Update, Brad Heller, Westwood One Sports.
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0: 1045, this is Ober and Doherty with you on a beautiful day in the Music City. 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You can watch the show live, YouTube, Facebook, Live, Twitter, and Twitch.
1: Twitch, please.
0: Robert Walsh in there.
2: Robert.
0: Bert said Dawn just scared the Shiano out of me with that spot.
2: Us too.
0: Boy, it was like dead air for a second, then she just starts screaming about circus sports.
2: She loves it.
0: We all do.
2: Gotta love Circa, baby.
0: Slay Dog is here, y'all.
3: I'm in the building. I'm in the building.
4: Hey, I'm in the building.
5: Best believe I'm in the building. Better be ready. I'm in the building.
6: I ain't got no rules.
5: Time for the show.
0: Jeff asked me if I'd seen snakes on a plane. I haven't. I thought I might have earlier, but I have not seen it. I'm going to watch it tonight. Have you seen it?
2: Pieces.
7: I ain't got no time to play around with snakes on no plane.
0: Samuel Jackson did.
7: Yes, he did. You got him up out of there, too.
0: How many F-bombs do you think for Samuel Jackson in that
7: movie? They had a count for that movie. I forgot what it was. I say 40. 35, 40.
0: His go-to is MF.
7: Yeah, that's his phrase that pays.
0: So, the phrase that pays. Mm-hmm. So, more MFers in Pulp Fiction or Snakes on a Plane?
1: Pulp Fiction.
0: I mean, literally every sentence had a curse word in that movie.
7: I love it.
1: I think Pulp Fiction like blows it out of the water.
0: Man, you shot Marvin in the face.
7: Yeah.
0: I didn't mean to.
7: But you did.
0: You went over a speed bump or something.
7: Mm-hmm.
0: Oh, man. Babsy had never seen that movie. We were coming back from Media Days in Atlanta in the Sprinter van. Shout out to Ramon.
7: Yes, he did.
0: And we watched it coming back.
7: Had to lock in.
0: But what's funny is, like, when we're in the Sprinter van and it's dark outside, everybody can see in what you're watching.
7: Mm-hmm.
0: And we're watching Pulp Fiction.
7: It's a good time.
0: Yeah.
7: Great time, actually.
0: It was. 615-737-1045 if you want in.
7: Give us what you got. Nobody want in. Oh,
0: Jeff in Kingston Springs wants in. Hey, Jeff, what's up, man?
8: Hey, good afternoon, Brent. Big Slay.
0: What up, Jeff?
8: Multiple decades listener to you guys here.
0: Oh,
8: hey, I wanted to give a shout out to my two brothers today, Carrie and Steve Moore. Got notified this morning that they've been elected to the Overton High School Football Hall of Fame.
0: There
8: and my brother Carrie, we lost him about 4 years ago. So today's a pretty special day, and I'm just super proud of my two brothers.
0: Man.
8: That's all I got.
7: Right,
0: thank you, Jeff.
7: Man, salute to him, man.
8: Thank you
7: guys,
8: going to
7: the John Overton Hall of Fame. I love it. There we go.
0: Overton's put out some players. Congrats to Kerry Moore, RIP, and Steve Moore.
7: Yeah.
0: Getting into the Overton Hall of Fame.
7: Holding it down.
0: Man, so many players come out of there. Mookie,
7: yep.
0: Number one. Derek Bottoms back in the day was a pitcher back in my era that could, I mean, flamethrower.
7: Let it rip, huh? Yeah. I'm going to go hot chocolate after this.
0: That's what's on your mind.
7: Mm-hmm. I want to go energy drink, but I feel like that's going to have me too. Yeah. That's what'll be going on the inside. But I don't know on the outside. It's a rough year.
0: Terry Anderson coached over there for a long time. He coached Hillsborough too. Coming up in just a little bit, strength of schedule, top 18 from ESPN FPI. And I'll go ahead and tell you, 15 of the top 18 strength of schedules are from the SEC.
7: All right.
0: So doesn't that have to be mixed into this national narrative that the Big Ten is now the best? If you want to have that conversation, let's have that conversation. You know what I mean?
7: Big Ten ain't going to play nobody. They don't even play each other.
1: Yeah, it's like the top three teams.
0: Well, and there are 18 teams in that league, right. So you can escape sometimes.
7: Yeah. You can escape a lot of times. Just put Iowa on there. Let me see. I don't even keep up with who they got in there.
0: Just put Iowa. Iowa's the first team you thought of?
7: Every time. I know they got some.
1: Northwestern? You talking about bad teams in the Big Ten?
7: Yeah.
1: Yeah, it's the Northwestern.
7: Yeah, they'll sneak up on them every now and then, but yeah.
0: I love with Pat Fisher, but you know.
7: Yeah. Who is it? Iowa State.
0: You keep coming back to Iowa.
7: I want all the Iowas in there.
0: Iowa, Wesleyan.
1: Illinois? You thinking of Illinois?
7: Illinois. But I don't know why they give him so much credit. Bielema,
0: yeah.
7: They think this team going to be so good every year, and ain't nothing.
0: Who was their quarterback last year? Luke Altmyer?
1: Yeah, guy that apparently Tennessee went after.
0: Mm-hmm.
7: Michigan State, put them in there.
0: Mm-hmm. Sparty.
7: Nebraska, still waiting on Rule to turn them around. Put them in there. Minnesota.
0: Rule left, though, didn't he?
1: Mm.
0: No, he's at Nebraska. Yeah. They kept him around.
1: Rutgers?
0: They gave him more money.
7: Rutgers.
1: Hell yeah, the mighty Scarlet Knights.
7: Where is their field even at?
1: I don't know. In
0: New Jersey.
1: In Shiano up there?
0: Yeah, that's a perfect place for him.
1: Up in New Jersey?
7: Yeah, they don't even have a field.

0: advisor.
1: Hey, so listen real quick.
0: Grab a mic over there.
2: Grab a mic, see Wizzy.
0: You're gonna say, you know how radio works. Listen.
2: You know we can't really say Wiz's real name.
0: Why not?
3: Why?
2: Because it's C. Blank a blank blank Wiz.
3: Okay. So listen.
0: We can't even talk about his real car either, can we?
3: No. We can talk
2: about his Batmobile.
3: We can talk about the Prius. We can talk about the Prius.
0: See, Wiz, 92Q, everybody's favorite DJ.
3: You can talk about Thug and a hybrid.
0: In a Prius.
3: Thug and a hybrid.
2: What are you on today, dog?
3: So, Brian, the good folks over at 92Q have said something about this ice bucket challenge that we talked about.
2: We did. That's crazy.
0: I heard about this.
2: We had just talked about this before they even put this out, though.
3: So, yeah. Me and Ryan actually talked about this at Wifey's B-Day Bash. You know what I'm saying? And we talked about it. So
0: I bet there was a bash.
3: A time was had. So,
0: I wonder how you just leave it out there like that.
3: Yeah, a time was had.
2: That's all.
3: Thug and a hybrid.
2: This is what I think. We're going to have to make a collective effort to do it. One, here, but we were going to do one in Tampa, too.
3: When are you going to Tampa?
2: SEC Media Day. We'll be down
0: there. Not next week, but the week after.
2: 19th through the 24th or something?
0: 20 through 24. 20 through 24.
3: Okay, well, I mean, you want to fly me down there?
0: 20 to 23. We're back on the 23rd, yeah.
2: But we leave the 19th.
0: We leave the 19th, but that's a Sunday.
3: Okay, well, Ryan.
0: But we have an Airbnb, so we can like, collectively do one.
2: Yeah, you can come down there. You got somewhere to stay.
3: You going to get me down there?
2: It's going to be a tough one.
0: Just talk to Cumulus Nashville. They'll fly you down there.
3: I'm sure they will. Yeah, go to the airport. Wait for the ticket. I promise you. It's coming.
2: Just stay there.
3: Just stay right there. I'll call you right back. Just stay right there. I'll call you right back. Let me take this call. No, but Ron, seriously, we need to do it here first.
2: No. So this is what Bert came up with. We all need to be standing down below. And that's crazy. He said this. Remember I said we need to have people up there on the little balcony part.
3: Well, that would be painful because the ice is in the water.
2: I told him that.
3: Hey,
2: but he said the same thing, though.
3: Sir,
4: you're
3: going to dump water 10 feet up in the air down?
0: Yeah. With ice in it.
3: Yeah, with ice in it?
4: It could give me a concussion.
3: Really?
2: He said we should wear helmets.
3: Helmets?
4: What? That defeats the whole point of it.
2: I know. That's what I said, too. But this is what Bert came with. Bert said the same thing. I was like, you know what? I told C. Wiz this. I promise you. We had this conversation.
3: Slay, look, let's just get the chairs and the parking lot. So who's going to sponsor the – we need some –
2: That's the question.
3: Yeah.
0: It's Southwest Airlines, so they can send you down to Tampa.
3: Well, just put it on the bucket. You know, get a little sticker, put it on the bucket.
0: You need to ask him your question. When you think about Tampa, the first thing you think about?
2: What do you know about Tampa?
3: Besides the Buccaneers?
2: Yes, besides the Buccaneers.
0: He asked Don, and he asked me – and I said the answer that he thought everyone would say, and she was shocked by it.
3: What's the answer?
2: Gentlemen's clubs.
3: No.
2: And cigars.
3: Cigars in Tampa?
2: Cigar bars.
0: Slay wants to have a family night.
2: We're having a gentleman club night.
3: And strip clubs?
2: That's plenty of them.
3: I thought that was Miami.
2: No, it's Tampa, too. They got a row of them.
0: Ybor City.
2: Yep.
3: What is
2: you don't
3: it?
2: Know this, Wiz.
0: Ybor City. I never
2: Everybody knows this.
3: No, I don't. But you know why? Because I don't frequent strip clubs.
2: Yeah, I don't either.
0: Watch out for that lightning.
2: I don't frequent strip clubs.
0: You've never DJed at a strip club?
3: No. But, and Ron will remember this. You remember Fantasia's? The strip club Fantasia on Dickinson Road?
2: Yes.
3: Yes. So what I used to do
2: Yes, you do. I don't remember any of these.
0: You don't go, but you have a story.
3: You remember Fantasia and what's the one up the street? Mirage.
2: Mirage. Yep.
3: With the eight ball. Remember the eight ball?
2: Yep.
3: Okay.
2: Yep.
3: Okay. So
0: But you don't go.
3: No. So here's the thing. Back in the day, I used to work for Priority Records. Okay. You remember Priority Records? Yeah. No Limit. All that.
2: Yeah.
3: And you know we used to give out CD singles and everything.
2: Mm-hmm. Love those singles.
3: So this is the crazy part. So I used to take CD singles to the strip club for the DJs to play and the strippers to dance to. And I remember...
0: This is how you got started?
3: Well, no, this is my promotion. It's promotion. Like, okay.
2: Deep in it.
3: Yeah.
0: I got
3: you. You know, we're passing out with CDs in the car, posters, everything.
0: Sorry, I got distracted by Buck Rising just texted us and said, strip clubs.
3: strip club.
0: Meaning, see? What do you think about?

0: when you think about Tampa.
1: Told you.
2: No. I don't go to Florida enough.
0: And but he included Dawn in this text, so now she's going to be texting us like, what are y'all talking about?
1: Good.
2: Well, okay. Wait, let me tell you what yeah, happened. So I brought the CD back there. So I remember sitting in the back in the dressing room, okay, with the strippers, mm-hmm. talking about life and, you know, just them being ready to go to work.
1: Yeah, in the life.
2: Yeah, in the life, just sitting there.
1: Yep.
2: You ever know what it's like to sit there with an unclothed person?
1: No, I would,
2: and just talking about, you know, life.
1: We had to pay to go upstairs to have those conversations.
2: No, I remember the upstairs. So here's the thing, man. You know, the life we used to live in COVID, we had no idea.
1: That it would get to that level.
2: You're right. Hey, man.
1: You're right. We were living wild and free.
2: Wild and loose, dancing show to show. I'm just saying. You know, sitting here.
0: So you were giving life advice?
2: I was listening.
0: Oh, okay.
2: You know, I mean, was listening.
0: That's a big part of ear. It.
2: I was being an ear.
1: Yeah.
2: I remember sitting in the back of a strip club in Fantasia. It was mm-hmm. a house. Fantasia was a house. Yep. It was a house. And there was a back room, and I was sitting there. There was a dressing room, and I remember eating Waffle House and talking to an unclothed woman. Yeah. You know? Yeah. About life.
1: Yeah.
0: Waffle House talking about life with an unclothed woman.
1: This could happen at any time.
2: Anytime.
1: Mm-hmm.
2: Boy, y'all ratings go skyrocket after it's this so, one, boy. I tell you.
1: We're going to bring Top Dog back.
0: Candy B said, can we call C-Wiz? What is mama calling?
2: Yeah, go ahead.
1: Yeah, he likes it.
2: You know what my mama calls me?
1: Courtney.
2: Baby.
1: No.
2: Hey, baby. It's mama. Call me back.
1: See, I want everybody. You know what? I ain't going to say that.
2: Look, I said, look. We'll just cut it. Listen, the C in C Wiz stands for Courtney.
1: Okay, if C Wiz is your first and last name,
2: you want to know
1: what's your middle name?
2: My middle name?
1: Yeah.
2: Okay, so there's this guy. Rest his soul. His name was Jonathan Stepp.
1: See, I don't even know this story.
2: Okay, no, this is one. I remember he used to call me C Mother Humping Wiz.
1: Yes. Yes.
2: C Mother Humping Wiz.
1: Yep. That's it.
2: Yeah. See, Mother
1: that's
2: Humping.
1: That's his middle name, y'all.
2: Mother Humping.
1: You had to get that.
2: Yeah.
1: And not in those words, but yo.
2: If you say it fast enough, it'll sound like it.
1: Yeah.
2: Everybody say it. Say Mother Humping real fast.
1: Nah, we're good. Risk.
2: Not y'all. I'm talking about, you know, people stuck in traffic. You know.
0: Wizzy, you want to take a call while you're here?
2: Sure.
0: Terrence in the borough. Terrence, what you got, man?
2: What's up, Terrence?
3: What's going on, fellas? I got three things. I promise to get them all kicked quick. One, the candy lady. I'm from a Mississippi.
1: Hold on, Terrence.
0: Oh, I didn't know you didn't have headphones.
1: Oh, didn't have no headphones on.
2: Yeah, headphones.
1: I can't hear him.
0: He's got a shirt that reads CEO.
3: Hold on a second.
2: I can't hear nothing here.
1: Turn it up.
3: All right, can y'all hear me now?
1: Yep.
3: Can y'all hear me now?
2: Yes.
3: All right. Sorry about that. All right.
0: What are you, man?
3: Get them off quick. But first, Candy Lady, I'm from a two traffic light town in Mississippi, which is 95% of them. And
0: What town?
3: Greenwood and Cleveland. I'm from the Delta.
0: Greenwood and Cleveland, the Delta, man.
2: Okay,
0: I got you.
3: But Candy Lady might as well be Mother Teresa, because you can't do without her if you're a kid.
1: You sure can't.
3: but second, I got a Hawaiian Punch conspiracy theory, and I know about 10. Last caller, one of your previous callers brought up Hawaiian Punch in a can because mm-hmm. it is the best. It don't know Hawaiian Punch hit like that, but I don't care what Walmart you go to, what state, what part of town, that the little Coke machine has got the Hawaiian Punch button up there, but it's never going to be Hawaiian Punch in it. So, I don't know what that is,
1: right?
3: But it bothers me.
1: You're right. I used to be like that at church.
3: Yeah.
2: Mm-hmm. So let me say this. You all are talking about Hawaiian Punch, but let's bring Tahitian Treat into the store.
0: Oh my gosh!
1: No, phenomenal. Yeah. But you can't drink that straight though. Yes, Hawaiian Punch, you can drink. You drink it to a Tahitian Treat, it's gonna burn your throat.
2: But we didn't know that in the 80s and the 90s.
1: I know, but the Hawaiian Punch.
0: They brought it back.
1: Next level.
2: I've seen it. What about Peach Knee High?
1: I've never been a Peach fan.
2: I'm a Peach Knee High guy. Yeah. You know what
3: Peach
2: I'm saying?
3: Peach Faygo too.
2: Faygo.
3: You can't
2: drink Faygo now in the 2000s. You think you're on that syrup. Yeah.
1: So they're all sugar, man.
2: Yeah, no.
3: But preseason football, I'm one of those people that is a glutton for punishment. I will watch all four quarters, and I know most people could care less, but
0: 34
3: days. The Titans this year, it's going to be an interesting preseason with depth and competition at quarterback, running back, and wide receiver. It's deep. It's going to be some four quarter games. Looking forward to watching.
1: That's right. I'm with that.
0: No, you're not. You don't like preseason.
1: No, I'm with the depth. I'm with the competition. That's what I'm with. Nah, I'm more focused on how we're going to get this tailgating experience.
0: You know what's going to happen?
2: Yeah, we need tailgate back.
0: We'll talk about that. You know what's going to happen? Will Levis is going to throw for like 300 yards and a half.
1: That's what we need.
2: Will
1: we need him? We need him to do that.
2: What about Cam?
1: So we can trade him.
0: I'm just saying, preseason's weird, man.
1: We need him to have a hell of a preseason. Like,
0: all right, man.
1: Be an all-world NFL quarterback so we can get some value for him.
2: Oh, God.
1: Yes.
2: Who is Joe?
0: Joe says he knows you, okay. C-Wiz.
1: Uh-oh.
0: C-Wiz has entered the building and taken over. What's up, Joe?
2: Joe, what's happening?
4: Joey Davies from Gallatin.
2: Oh, Courtney, my God. What's up, man?
4: What's up, man? So, Courtney had a...
0: Courtney.
4: I was a young DJ,
2: yes,
4: probably 17, 18. My mom and dad had a lawnmower shop on Dickerson Road.
2: On Dickerson Road, yes.
4: Yeah, and started a teen club.
2: Yes.
4: This would be the late 80s, early 90s. And I've always seen you, man, but I've never been out to talk to you, and I've always tried to keep up with you. I'm proud of you. You're awesome. You were great back then. Now we're a bunch of old men.
2: Yes, we are. Hey, real quick, just so I know, where's Kent?
4: Kent's in Portland. I'll reach out to him. We need to get together and see. He adopted six kids.
2: Wow.
4: And now the youngest ones are 16 and going through the whole high school deal. So, yeah, we're all doing great.
0: God love it. Just man.
4: When I heard your
0: God
4: voice, my
0: Kent.
4: Son, which is 25, was in the truck, and he looked at me and said, "What are you doing?" I said, "I'm calling in on this radio station for the first time, and I have listened to y'all since it started."
1: See, so, that's what I'm talking about. Look what you did, Wiz.
2: Long time listener, first time caller. But yes, no. Yeah, Joey is really right. Like, he had a teen club. He had LJ DJing there before.
1: Yeah.
2: Right. And then after LJ, so, you know, I was still a young pup.
0: Teen club.
2: Teen club.
4: Teen
2: hey, man.
4: Club in Bellshire. And we were just a bunch of old country white people that had some black friends. And I'm here to tell you, we were not in the best spots at times, but all people took care of us.
2: Hey, no, real.
4: A damn good time, too.
2: A love time that. Was had.
1: Love that, man.
0: Thank you, Joe.
1: That's dope, bro.
4: Right, thank y'all.
2: I appreciate you, man.
0: That man.
1: Hey, Wiz, how did you jump? Since we've been talking about Nashville history since we came on today.
2: Uh-huh.
1: How did you jump? What made you jump into DJ?
2: Because I used to be a rapper. You never heard this story. This is the greatest story ever. I'll tell you how I became a DJ. So
1: we
2: I
1: need
2: used
1: to do it when we come back, or we can do it now?
0: Let's do it when we come back. You got time?
2: Sure.
1: We ain't not letting him. He shouldn't have walked in here. You ain't got time.
2: Lord have mercy.
0: C-Wiz takes over 3HL. 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
17: All right, brake tapping underway in the usual places. It is especially slow going today, both directions 65, Goodlettsville and Millersville. We've got it eastbound 24 there at Clarksville, and then southbound 65 there at 840. Of course, northbound 65 to the South Loop, northbound North Loop to the Northern Split, eastbound 440 over to 24. I'm Ken Weaver.

0: 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Brent Doherty, Ron Slay, C-Wiz.
1: Yes, sir.
0: In the studio.
1: I'm right here.
0: You're getting a lot of calls, man. Joe in Nashville. What? Next up.
2: Joe,
0: you're on 3HL.
2: Guys, what's going on? C-Wiz still in the building?
1: I'm right here, man. I'm right here,
2: hey,
1: Joe.
2: Man, when you going to turn my 1999 album from 1987?
1: This is Joe Shelton. This is Joe Shelton. He wants his
2: What's
1: Prince
2: up,
1: 1999 album that I borrowed from him. He lived in Parkwood. I went to his house. I borrowed the record. I never came. I never brought it back.
3: It's still being borrowed right now, man.
1: Yes.
2: So, Slay, you need to hold him hostage till I can come by there and get my album, man.
1: Come on, team. I thought you was a friend, team. Come on, man.
2: No, I'm just telling to mess with you, man. I'm going to hook up with you later, man. I enjoyed the show, y'all. I'll talk to y'all later.
0: Thank you, man, bro.
1: Peace.
0: You've had this guy's album for 27 years?
1: Yes.
3: No, longer than that.
1: Well, you know, 1999 came out.
0: In 1987, I forgot. Yeah.
1: 2000. Okay, real quick.
0: Party
1: I'm tell
0: over.
1: The story.
3: Yeah, tell me, how did you become...
1: A DJ.
3: DJ.
0: Yeah.
1: I used to be a rapper, and I
0: What was your rapper name?
1: My rap name was Icy. I hate to sound like this, but Ice was very popular back in the day. Ice Cube, Ice T. You know, I was Icy.
2: Not
1: to be confused with the frozen drink. Okay, that we
0: you
1: used
0: know,
1: to get
0: Ice
1: it fast.
0: Cube, Ice Cube was on 3HL once.
1: Was he?
0: Yeah, he said this.
2: Yeah, yay.
0: No, he really was. I was off that day, though. Damn it!
4: He also broke the news that he's making another Friday movie.
0: The last Friday.
1: Right? Oh yeah,
3: he broke it on him.
0: Yeah, yeah.
3: Was it last year or two years ago?
1: 2 years ago. Yeah. Well, he is making it.
0: Yeah.
3: Yeah. We asked him then. Yup.
0: Slay got it out of him.
1: Mm-hmm. Come on, Q. Quit playing, man.
3: That's how I
1: in a Nashville tunnel. Mm-hmm. Okay, so let me tell the story real quick. So I used to be a rapper. My name was Icy, and I was in a rap group, okay? And this is when we used to have practice. You know, we used to practice the raps and all this. You know, I was from the Fresh Death, Rocket to the Break of Dawn, whatever. So anyway, there's this guy. His name is Brandon Majors, okay? Right. Brandon Majors, he lived in Parkwood, and we were practicing at his house. And nobody came, right? So I was kind of standing around. He had two turntables over there. And I said, can I try? And he's like, yeah, go ahead. So he was cleaning up. And I was over there messing around. And he's like, hey, man, I got to go. And I was like, okay. And I was like, before I leave, you know, like, how'd I sound? He's like, you were terrible. He's like, you were god-awful. But if you get some equipment, I'll teach you something. I said, okay, fine. So Christmas comes, and my parents give me all these gifts, and I'm sitting around the house, and I'm kind of moping. And my dad is like, son, what's wrong? And I was like, well, you know, these gifts are good, but, you know, I didn't get what I wanted for Christmas. He said, what do you want for Christmas? I said, well, I want DJ equipment. I said, can we take back everything that you bought me for Christmas for DJ equipment? Bought me DJ equipment. Okay. Mm-hmm. So anyway, I went and bought some DJ equipment, and then I went back over to Brandon's house. I said, hey, man, I'm ready. And he said, okay, I'm busy. Here's some records and mess around and I get over there. So 2-3 weeks later, he showed me, you know, basically the ropes on how to be a DJ. So Brandon Majors taught me how to DJ. So there would not be a C-Wiz if it wasn't for Brandon Majors teaching me how to DJ.
5: Wow. Westwood One Sports presents this special.
1: Oh.
3: What the hell?
1: That was my traveling music. I thought
0: you had an example. Yeah, or something.
3: Is that the first song you played?
1: Well, I used to be DJ IC.
3: Yeah.
1: You know what I'm saying? So I went, you know, from IC to DJ IC. But then let me tell you how the C-Wiz came. This is a great thing.
3: Yes.
1: So there was a drug called Ice on the West Coast, and I didn't want to be associated with it. So I figured I needed to change my name, right? So this is during the Public Enemy days. So I tried DJ Armageddon, DJ Bomb First, you know, DJ Terror, not Terror Dome, but you know, big militant words, right? So everybody told me those words were terrible. So I was sitting there. And
0: your words are terrible.
1: My words are terrible. And I was like, well, you know, I think that when I mix this, my mixes are smart like a wizard, so maybe I'll just be C-Wiz. Now, at the time that I became C-Wiz, you know, I was in, you know, middle school, you know, early high school, so people were making fun. They used to call me Cheese Wiz.
0: Mm-hmm.
1: You know what I'm saying?
3: That makes sense.
1: But Cheese Wiz was good back in the 80s. Yeah, anyway.
0: Nothing wrong with cheese.
1: Yeah. What's up, Cheese Wiz? Well, how you doing, Cheese Wiz? So anyway, C-Wiz stuck, and I'm still here, and you know, yeah.
3: Wiz, how long has it been, DJ?
1: I'll put to you like this. I have been in front of two turntables and a microphone every Friday and Saturday for the past, I'll just say, 30 years.
3: Yeah.
1: I'm really lying.
3: Yeah, I know you are.
1: Yeah, because you got to think it's 26.
3: Mm-hmm.
1: So it'd be like mid-90s.
3: Yeah, and that's a lie.
1: Yeah, and that's a lie.
3: Yeah.
1: It's really been longer than that.
3: Yes, it has.
1: But, you know.
3: Yeah. Last thing, we're going to let you go. This should have been a Boom Boom Room.
0: You should have put him in the Boom Boom Room.
3: That should have been
1: Boom Boom
3: Room.
1: Well, you know, there's always room in the Boom Boom Room.
3: All right, so Wiz, how did your relationship come with Pimp C?
1: UGK? Now, we might have a segment on this one, because you know it's still UGK for life.
3: I already know it, yeah.
1: So back in the day, everything's back in the day. So back in the day, I used to be on the record pool. You know, every DJ's dream was to get on the record. This is when I was DJing in Malibu and everything. Mm-hmm. And we used to get records in the mail, okay? So I remember this guy named Greg Powell, and he worked at Jive Records, right? And he was like, well, let me back up. Well, we'll just keep it right here. So anyway, he asked me what artists did I like. He said, I'll put you on the list, but tell me what artists you like. I told him, well, I liked Too Short. I liked E-40 because this is when Hurricane came out. Yeah. I said, but there's this new group called UGK, and they're on Jive Records. And I really like, he said, you like UGK? I said, yeah. He's like, okay, well, I was instrumental in getting them signed to Jive Records. Okay, fine. So anyway, I kept staying on him about it. So finally, he said, I'm going to make sure that you meet his mother, because that's who the manager is, Mama West. So I ended up talking to Mama West. Long story short, after Super Tight, then Riding Dirty came out, and Jive finally gave him a budget to do a promo tour, you know, throughout the South, you know, just to promote the album. So he ended up performing in Malibu that night, but they did it in store at New Life. So anyway, you know, Mama said, I'm gonna make sure that UGK comes by. So anyway, UGK walks in. He said, we looking for a guy named Pimp C. And I said, we looking for a guy named C. Wiz.
3: Yeah.
1: And I said, well, that's me. He's like, well, we heard you, our number one fan, man. We just want to say thank you, appreciate it. So we signed the autograph, still got the autograph today.
3: Yeah.
1: And I was playing one of my mix CDs in the store. And it was One Day mixed with Bone Thugs and Harmony or something like that. And then Pimp C was like, man, what you doing? ART and did this sampling. Did this. I said, nah, man, it was just two tracks in the mixer. And, you know, he took the CD. And then, you know, there was a girl he hung out with. The next day she came to the record store. She's like, you know, he said he held on to that CD.
3: Yeah.
1: Like, so me and Pimp grew from there. And then we just kept going. I told him I always wanted to do a mix CD with him. And we did Trill Ass Mixes.
3: Yep.
1: Mm-hmm. And the rest is history.
3: It's definitely history.
1: Yeah. So Pimp C is...
3: In case y'all don't know, man, like, this was a vital part of everybody growing up. Like, we started off talking about Pearl Cone and the history of Metro Nashville schools and inner city and all that. He was a staple, Wiz and New Life Records, dog, to anything music-wise that you needed to get broken, listen to, culturally, find out what's going on, party-wise, all of that. Like, you didn't walk past New Life. You went to New Life to figure out exactly what was going on. So, dude, big salute to you, Wiz.
1: Yeah. The in-stores. Oh, my God. Everybody, you know, I met Ludacris there, T.I. there, everything.
3: This was it.
1: Crazy.
3: Like, you know, so back in the day, you know, Hadley Park and Centennial Park, you get your car cleaned up, you ride by. And
1: on Sundays.
3: Yeah. You go to New Life first. To find out what's being released, you know what I'm saying, where the parties are.
1: Yeah.
3: Like, you pull up, you got a new whip, you pull up to New Life. You got a system you trying to test out, pull up to New Life. Like, it was everything.
1: That was probably the greatest time, you know what I'm saying? Like, when you bought CDs and you used to have in the store and everything, and we used to sell our music early.
0: Kids listening now have no idea.
1: No clue
0: what we're talking about.
1: No clue. And they've cheapened and they disrespect, like, music now, because all they do is stream it, download it. Like, they're not saving no money, you know. Mm-hmm. You can't even yell talking about, man, I spent my last $20 and this album ain't nothing.
0: Yeah.
1: It ain't nothing. Mm-hmm. You know what I'm saying?
3: Yeah.
1: Everything's crazy work. But
3: that, man.
1: Hey, man, I'm glad I walked in.
3: You might be on the Boom Boom Room soon.
0: That was kind of Boom Boom Room ish.
3: Yeah,
0: right there.
3: That was a good look. It was kind of like
0: See Wiz, This Is Your Life.
1: Yeah.
3: I'm bringing the Boom Boom Room back.
0: Wizzy Baby on Instagram.
1: Yeah, I got some great stories, but you know.
3: I know you. Don't worry.
1: Yeah, we need to talk about the three times that Kenny Smooth got mad at me.
0: There are three?
1: Yes. Kenny Smooth yelled at me.
0: He doesn't yell at anybody.
1: No, he snapped on me. I'll say the one thing about Alexander O'Neal.
3: Yeah.
1: Okay? So it was a soulful
3: R&B singer.
1: R&B singer. He sang Fake. This is the greatest story ever. So Alexander O'Neal, I was DJing at the Soul Food Fest, right? Yep. And I got stuck on stage. He was like, Alexander O'Neal's getting ready to come up. So it was like, I think I introduced him or somebody introduced him. He said, ladies and gentlemen, Alexander O'Neal. And he comes up and he looks horrible. Like, he has no teeth, his clothes are wrinkled, his hair is messed up, you're a beak, beep, beep, beep, beep, beep, beep. He does the whole thing, right? And I'm just staring at him, right? Staring. And like he does like 45 minutes. Like, thank you. Good night. And he walks off the stage. And I grab the mic and I say, cocaine is a hell of a drug. And the whole crowd gasped. And I said, what? Y'all didn't see what I just saw?
3: Y'all didn't witness that.
1: Y'all, come on now. So anyway, this is when it was Facebook. This is the level of, this was just Facebook. And this was like, you know, you can't believe that's on Facebook. That's that time.
3: Yeah.
1: Okay, so anyway, like they were like, you see, we disrespected the icon. You should cancel him. Kenny, fire C-Wiz, because Kenny said, you can't disrespect the icon. I said, Kenny, but he looked horrible. He's like, that's not the point.
3: Yes. Alexander O'Neal came up looking like that.
1: Yes, and I'm going to tell you everybody something. Go to the YouTube and look at Alexander O'Neal. If your life is hard and things are rough and you feel like crying, go look at Alexander O'Neal's videos, like the home videos. He tried to do like a tiny desk at the studio.
3: No.
1: Hello, boy and girl. We're going to do the song. You know what I'm saying? It was great. So anyway, yeah, that's one of three times. Kenny has yelled at me one of three times.
0: I've never seen that man without a smile on his face.
1: He yelled at me, boy. Ooh, he snapped on me.
0: I will say this. I've never seen anybody on their phone more than him. Every time I see him always in the hall, he's on his phone.
1: Well, you know what I'm saying? Vice president of adult contemporary, you know what I'm saying?
0: I mean, I'm not saying he's not important. But he yelled at you.
1: Yeah. Oh, he yelled at me. There's two other times.
0: Cocaine is a hell of a drug.
3: I'm going to find that video.
1: Well, yes. Well, here's his last one. I hosted I hosted the swimsuit contest at Donks. It was the one on Murfreesboro Road. Mm-hmm. Shout out to Gaddy, right?
3: Big Gaddy.
1: So I went from DJing the swimsuit contest. My wife said I couldn't DJ the swimsuit contest anymore because she said that I would hang out later. She said, but you could host it. That way you could go in late and leave real quick. So it would just be there for 1 hour. And then all of a sudden people started, I guess the look on my face usually kind of tells everything. So this girl came in and, you know, I was like, come to the stage. Let's say her name was Teresa. Anyway, she had like a cheetah print swimsuit on, right? And no butt. She was flat. Like, she was straight as a board. I'm trying to keep it clean here. She was straight. She was flat, right?
3: Yeah, yeah.
1: So anyway, like, I just froze and the whole room was quiet. She walked around, she walked back, and I said, that's a flat backer. Like that, right?
3: That's what you went with.
1: I called her a flat backer. Anyway, I came in tonight to Q the next day, and Kitty Swoop said, Wiz? I said, yes. He said, come here. I said, what? I said, what's up, man? How you doing? He said, no. He said, what'd you do last night? I said, I was at Donks. Doing what? I said, hosting a swimsuit contest. Yeah. He said, did you call a woman a flat backer? I said, yes, she had no butt. You know, I said the A word. She had no. She had no butt. Mm-hmm. And he's like, you can't do that. He said, this woman called up here and told me that she had just beat cancer and she was trying to build up her morale. So that's why she put on the swimsuit.
5: I heard about
1: yes.
3: And you crushed it.
1: And I crushed it. I called her. She said that you need to be fired and this, that, and the third. So that's time too that Kenny Swoop. I said, once again, I said, but Kenny, she was flat. He said, that's not the point. You can't say that.
3: Every time, that's not the point.
1: That's not the point. We'll save the third one for later.
3: Yeah, moral of the story, ladies and gentlemen, that's not the point.
1: That's not the point. Oh, gosh.
0: Wizzy Baby on Instagram. Give him the DJ your swimsuit contest.
1: Yes, please. A time will be had.
0: Good to see you, Wiz.
1: It's always good to see y'all, man.
0: Right. Stoney Keeley coming in the studio. We'll talk Titans football next week.
1: Peace.
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13: A Better Life with Dr. Sanjay Gupta.
14: Osteoporosis affects millions of people in the United States and around the world. It's a disease that basically causes someone's bones to become weak, brittle, and porous, which can increase their risk of fractures. Now, the good news here is there are things you can do other than, or in addition to, taking medications to prevent fractures before it's too late. One is to up your intake of calcium and vitamin D. You also want to eat more protein. One functional medicine dietitian told us that that helps build muscle, and if you're building muscle strength, then you are also building bone strength. You want to be mindful of your workouts. The best ways to build bone density, one therapist told us, are going to be resistance exercises like lifting weights, and also exercises that make your bones take a bit of an impact, such as jumping or even running, just loading the bones a little bit more. I'm Dr. Sanjay Gupta, helping you live a better life.
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21: All right, we've got the usual stop and go brake tapping in the usual places. And we've got crashes. Donaldson, Lebanon Pike, just west of Donaldson Pike. Belmont, Wedgwood Avenue at 65. West End, a crash there at West End Avenue, 31st Avenue. And let's see, Murfreesboro Pike at Donaldson Pike over there by the airport. I'm Ken Weaver.

0: story time with C-Wiz, man.
1: Dog. That's what, hey, dude.
0: Nashville institution.
1: A legend, dog. A legend. Like, the places he was naming. Like, this is...

0: Like the music, the sound. Like people always say Nashville needed a sound. Well, they had one. They had a sound, and Wiz was instrumental in all of that, dog. Like no question. No question.
1: Been catching up with him every once in a while. I can't believe Kenny Smooth got mad at him three times.
0: Smooth, man. Kenny wasn't so
1: That's
0: smooth.
1: Another institution in Nashville.
0: It is, absolutely.
1: Legend.
0: Yep. And they challenged us, so we gotta get with the ALS.
1: They did the ice bucket challenge for us, yeah.
0: We got it, though. We got some fun.
1: Stoney Keeley in studio. Stoney, what up?
0: Stoney!
2: Am I the only one that hears Pony in my headphones?
0: Nah, this is Jam.
2: We're going to let it ride, man.
3: Didn't you say this is going to be your karaoke song? I was expecting you to start rolling through it.
2: Genuine. Listen, you keep this playing. There's going to be some thrusting in this studio. Don't nobody want to see that.
1: What if we did that? What if we just had, music playing underneath the show?
0: That'd be dope.
2: That's like, right? Whose podcast? There's a podcast out there. She plays music the whole time.
0: Really?
2: The guest is on.
1: It's called the NBA.
2: I can't remember.
0: I hate that.
2: I can't remember who it was.
1: When did they start doing that?
0: I don't know, but they play the music too long sometimes.
1: During the game.
0: Why are they coming up court with the ball? Like, yeah. I feel you, DJ, but settle down a little bit. let's watch the game.
1: Man, he mentioned Too Short back in, talk about Oak Town. Too Short, baby, don't even play.
0: I'm telling you, man, Wizzy used to run across everything, dog. Everything. So, were you going to do the dance, Stoney?
2: Do when which
0: perform
2: dance?
0: This song? That pony dance.
2: I mean, it's a full show. It's okay. A full experience.
3: I mean, y'all saw the thumbnail for the show today.
1: I still haven't seen it.
0: Yeah, you keep saying
1: it. Where is it? On Twitter?
0: Let's go find it.
3: Stoney did put it on Twitter, yes.
2: Yeah. Well, listen, there's a story behind that photo. I don't remember how it happened, but I just remember somebody dared me. I said something about those viral TikTok leggings that were out 5 years ago or so. And, you know, I know what I'm packing. So, I say harmlessly.
1: No idea what you're talking about.
2: I could rock those things. And I had a buddy of mine that said, no way. Absolutely not. You wouldn't do it. And I said, if you buy those TikTok leggings, I will put them on and I will take a video of it. And so I did. And then all of a sudden,
0: oh, wow.
2: My mentions start blowing up.
1: Yeah.
2: And I just remember I told my wife, I'm like, hey, we made this bet. My friend held up his end of the bargain. These TikTok leggings arrived at our house. I got to put them on. I need you to shoot a video real quick. Take a picture.
0: And she's
2: doing it. And then she steps back and she just says, oh my God, you got ass. And
0: look at Stoney with the dump truck.
2: And I said, baby girl, I know. Why do you think I made this bet? I knew what I had back there. So those pictures, I was quite surprised to the response to those because it was, I thought it was very funny, but some of the responses were like, hey, turn it around for us. And I'm like, we gotta get under control.
1: Today's
2: here.
1: Show has been something.
0: Oh, we've been here. we've been standing tall in it too.
1: Lucas Panzeca was the guy on this station known for that.
2: Well, listen, that photo was taken 5 years ago. Now that I'm 40, stuff's starting to sag a little bit. I'm like, dang. It's like, it looked like mom jeans right now. You put them things on me. But after that photo was taken and the response to it, next thing I know, I'm like, I want to do some more content in these TikTok leggings. I go to look for them and I can't find them anywhere. So I'm pretty sure
1: your wife took them.
2: She's throwing them out. She's like,
0: take enough of these.
1: This picture is unbelievable. I mean,
2: there's more. There's a better picture. There's a close up picture. And
3: I sent it to you guys just in case you want
2: and
3: to
2: a video
3: see.
2: Oh, too.
1: I see the close up picture. Stay over there.
0: Wow.
2: I feel bad coming on today's show with my film notes.
0: You shouldn't.
2: Scheme notes, all that stuff. Like
0: we need all that.
1: Well, I go in there to Ross producing Football Another F-Words yesterday, and Slay's telling a story about the scaredest he's ever been.
2: Yeah, that's been a popular topic.
1: But you told us you were going to break down Robert Saleh's defense. Like you watched him on film during your vacation in New Jersey, which was odd. But
2: yeah. That's not.
1: But I heard when I went in there.
2: I was watching. I'm getting ready for the next draft. I've started watching the quarterback class on vacation. I wrote a few poems on vacation. I published a new book on vacation.
0: Hey, man, active.
1: What was your wife doing while you were doing all this?
2: She's sleeping. She's an early. She's an early sleeper, and I'm like a. I'm a night owl. I sleep like 3 or 4 hours a night. And it's finally starting to catch up to me. Like, I'm starting to get all kinds of health problems, so I don't advise doing that. But I stay pretty busy. So, funny. Well, you know, you're young, you think you're invincible. So
1: I think it's the best time to write is at night, and usually with
2: a
1: glass of brown water in front of me.
2: Brown water, a candle lit, you know, an ambiance video. Yeah, listen, I got a closet full of them.
1: All right, Robert Saleh's defensive scheme. What did you learn?
2: So I think there's a couple of...
1: Beyond, they're going from the 3-4 to the 4-3, and he likes to rush with four and play zone behind it.
2: Yeah, that's the basic tenets of the defense, sure.
1: Yeah.
2: And then that middle level, the linebackers, you drop to your zone, three linebackers pretty consistently on the field. Every now and then he takes one off, and they run some nickel, they run some 4-2-5 with a third safety.
1: But not as much as a lot of teams?
2: Not as much as a lot of teams, but for me, I feel like there were a couple of misconceptions about the defense. I think there's some nuance to the whole 4-3 thing.
1: Okay.
2: His defenses do, because I went back and watched some of the defensive tape from when he was the head coach at the Jets, mm-hmm. and I know Jeff Ulbrich was the defensive play caller there at the time, but you know, it's still Robert Saleh's defense right. that they're running. So I think if you watch the 2025 San Francisco 49ers tape, you will see a unit that was pretty badly ravaged by injuries. And I mean, they're down to guys that, like, I haven't heard of in a couple of years.
0: Like me and you out there.
2: The idea that this is just a 4-3, I think there's some nuance to that. If you go back and watch that 2025 49ers defense, I can see why you'd think that. But for me, I would want to know. So next time y'all have Robert Saleh on the show, y'all ask him this for me. But I would be curious to know if that was by design. Is that the defense he wants to run? Or was he just running a lot of that because he was down to like his 7th, 8th, 9th guy in that rotation and just wanted to kind of keep it simple for the guys coming in? Because they had some injuries in the secondary as well. They were playing like Garrett Wallow was getting some significant snaps at linebacker late in the season. D. Winters, Tatum Bethune. I think the guy's name was Curtis Robinson. Like, I don't even know. Like, I'm seeing all the names pop up on NFL Pro.
1: Yeah.
2: Yeah. So part of me wants to know, okay, let me add to it. If you go back and watch the Jets tape, it looks a little more exotic. Now, I still think he wants to live in that four-man front.
0: Yeah.
2: But he was mixing in a little bit more like man coverage at the Jets. And he was mixing in a little more five-man fronts. And maybe you'd see a linebacker at the line of scrimmage mugged up in between two defensive linemen more often. And that's where I kind of think, okay, was this strictly four-man front, three linebackers behind it, zone coverage behind them, that model? Was that what he really wanted to do in San Francisco in 2025? Are we kind of just assuming that that's the defense he wants to run? Because if you look at the talent in Tennessee, all the pieces they've added this offseason, you can make an argument that this might be the most talent he's had to work with. Mm. Talking about Jeffrey Simmons, John Franklin Myers, Jermaine Johnson trading for him, and then drafting Keldrick Falk where they did. They bring in Jacob Martin. They still have Femi Oladejo, who's super talented, hasn't put it together on the field yet, but like they're pretty deep along that defensive end group. So it kind of makes me wonder if we're just out here saying, well, this is what he did in San Francisco last year, so this is what he's going to do in Tennessee, when really, if you go back and watch that Jets tape, I just wonder if, since he has the talent, since he has more experienced guys too that could probably handle a little more, maybe he runs a little more of that exotic stuff that we saw from the Jets.
1: Interesting. Let's take a more detailed look at what we might see defensively, and I want to talk about the linebackers also. We're going to get in it heavy with the Titans discussion here with Stoney Cooley. If you want in, you have a question, 615-737-1045. This is 3HO.
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16: For more than a decade, the Environmental Working Group has put out a list of the so-called Dirty Dozen. These are the non-organic produce contaminated with the highest levels of pesticides. Well, this year, spinach topped the list, followed by kale, collard, mustard greens, strawberries, grapes, nectarines, peaches, cherries, apples, blackberries, pears, potatoes, and blueberries. Now, all these fruits and vegetables are part of a healthy diet, so no one is saying you shouldn't eat them. Point is, though, you could consider buying these items organic if and when you can, and then taking extra care when you wash them. The FDA recommends rinsing all fruits and vegetables, even the ones that are organic, under running water that is slightly warmer than room temperature. Don't use soap, bleach, or any fancy produce washes. I'm Dr. Sanjay Gupta, helping you live a better life.
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1: We got a roadblock due to a stalled vehicle. Going to be 12 South between Ashwood Avenue and Beechwood Avenue. Otherwise, crashes in Donelson, Lebanon Pike west of Donelson Pike. The Gulch, Division Street at Overton Street. Lebanon, a stalled vehicle, right shoulder block, 40 eastbound before 840. In Cool Springs, we have debris in the right lane, 65 southbound at Moore's Lane. And then over by the airport, a crash, Murfreesboro Pike at Donelson Pike. I'm Ken Weaver.
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10: Good afternoon. It is 5 o'clock. I'm Joseph Bonanno, live from the 104.5 The Zone Circus Sports at the Met Kentucky Down Studios. World Cup quarterfinals opened up yesterday. France defeated Morocco 2-0 in Foxborough. They're off to the semis. And today, Spain defeats Belgium 2-1 in advance of their semifinal matchup. Now, Saturday's World Cup action wraps up the quarterfinals with England facing off against Norway in Miami at 4 p.m. Then Argentina will take on Switzerland in Kansas City at 8 p.m. In NFL news, multiple sources reported that free agent cornerback Terrion Arnold is getting interest from multiple NFL teams after his release from the Lions due to the legal situation. Adam Schefter reported that Arnold took a physical with the Texans yesterday. Lastly, in college news, Michigan announced that interim head coach Mike Boynton agreed to a two-year deal with the school to become the next head coach for the defending national champs. 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

0: 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Brent Doherty with you on a beautiful day in the Music City. Hope you're having a great Friday. 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
1: Twitch, please.
0: Executive producer of 3 Attila Zeph.
1: What up?
0: Don Davenport on assignment. Slay Dog is here.
2: I'm in the building.
3: Hey, I'm in the building.
0: Stoney Keeley in studio.
2: Here we go, in the building. You got Stoney Music ready?
0: Now we're talking.
4: And exotic candles. An all-time ball knower.
5: That master class in intelligence that nobody else saw coming.
4: It's Stoney Keeley.
0: Yes! There we go! Oh, that rules so much.
5: There we go. TGIF. Do the young folks still say TGIF, or is that an old folks thing now?
0: I think lots of things are going out.
2: Yeah, I think it may be like, old.
0: I don't even think Friday the 13th is that big a deal anymore.
5: Man, you know what? You're right.
0: Yeah, it used to be.
5: I used to be terrified when I was a kid.
0: Like, you just try to make it through the day.
5: Be like...
0: without some guy with a hockey mask walking around.
5: I know. That's what I'm saying. I can remember one time we used to go out for pizza on Friday nights. And I remember one time...
0: Where'd you go?
5: Sir Pizza. Yeah.
0: Hell yeah.
5: No free shout-outs, of course, but Sir Pizza.
2: I mean...
5: And,
2: phenomenal.
5: I remember...
0: We just tell our life story. That's, I mean... It pops up, it does.
5: There was one week that my dad had to stop by Lowe's for something for a job the next morning. And so we go in and it was on Friday the 13th and I had to use the bathroom. You know, little kid, like it's kind of hard to hold it.
2: Yeah.
5: So he's like, all right, go to the bathroom. I'll be here. And I'm like, but I'm by myself on Friday the 13th. Like Jason Voorhees about to
0: in a Lowe's where they have equipment like that.
5: I'm like,
0: they have axes in there.
5: Jason Voorhees about to hop out of this bathroom stall in the Lowe's and get me.
0: Yeah. Did you see the story about the guy that he went to the bathroom and I think it was Lowe's. It was Lowe's or Home Depot. And he went to the bathroom and he said, I'm fixing to blow this place up. And the guy in the bathroom went to the front desk and said, hey, man, I think this guy's about to bomb us.
2: Yeah.
0: And they called the cops. But he was talking about shaking it down, as you said.
2: No more cigarette shake down.
5: Different kind of bomb.
0: Well, we learned yesterday that you wrestled in the backyard.
5: I did, and that's why my ankles and knees and back hurt. I played that, like, backyard pickup football where we'd, like, get together at Charlie Daniels Park in Mount Juliet and go out on the football field that security told us not to go out on. And we'd go run around out there with no pads, no helmets, just hitting each other as hard as we could. There's one time I remember hitting a guy head on because I was always that type that's like, I'm just going to throw my body around the field. I'm running as fast as I can into whatever's in front of me. I hit that man so hard that we bounced off of each other. And I just remember seeing my feet above me. I didn't even feel the hit. It was so fast. Like we hit and then I'm like floating through the air. And then when I hit the ground, I felt it all at once. It was awful. And now... like 20, 25 years later, I'm like, what a stupid kid I was.
2: It wasn't bright.
0: We used to play football during lunch at Hillsborough High School, right there in front of Hillsborough Road. We had this huge field. Same thing. Everybody just laying each other out. I remember this guy, Patrick Mason. I mean, head to head hit me in the side of my head. You know how, like, when you back in the day, you turn a TV on and you could hear this high-pitched sound?
5: Yeah.
0: Mm-hmm. And, like... that's what it sounded like, but that's the only thing I heard. I swear I got a concussion on that deal. So the very next play, I was like, I still couldn't really even feel the rest of my body. And so, like, I went out for a pass, but because the play was going on, and I didn't go very far. So then I was the underneath route, and I saw the quarterback look at me. I looked away. Not right now, man. Give me a play or two.
5: Yeah.
0: Man, he decked me.
5: I was raised in that era of like watching Jackass on Sunday nights too.
0: Oh yeah.
5: So like me and my friends would go out and
0: Johnny Knoxville
5: run into stuff and throw stuff at each other and all that. I was really reckless with my body. So yeah, the backyard wrestling though, that was the worst of it. Probably I did some real damage.
0: Stoney Keeley. We did a lot of stupid things, but let's talk about the linebacker position. Because you started to kind of walk through that and I'm trying to figure out, cause they kind of match things with their linebackers, right? Instead of playing like straight up zone, for example, am I off on that? I guess where I'm going is Cedric Gray had such a productive year in terms of statistics. Like how does he fit in this thing?
5: I think that's a valid question.
0: I guess I just asked you two questions.
5: But, and I think you could ask the same about Cody Barton too, because and to go back to something I said earlier, it kind of it kind of comes down to what your preconceived notion of Robert Saleh's defense is. If you're only watching the last year's tape, you're probably thinking, oh, all these guys do, they just drop in their zone. Yeah. And that's as far as it goes. But to go back to that Jets defense and some of the other stuff that he sprinkles in occasionally, the linebackers do a little bit more. There's a little more of like what we saw Denard Wilson do with the linebackers, walk them up to the line of scrimmage and then drop them into their zone, forcing quarterbacks to kind of read who's coming, who's going, who's dropping, who's rushing, all that sort of stuff. There's not a whole lot of that on the 2025 49ers tape. So if you project that to 2026 with the Titans, which I do actually think is pretty safe to do. We've heard Robert Saleh say Cody Barton has experience in this defense, but I'm not so sure about Anthony Hill Jr. in that role. Yeah. And I'm not so sure about Cedric Gray in that role. So against the run, it does feel pretty simple. And that's where Cedric Gray excels. It's like flow to the run, fill the open gap, make the tackle. Kind of simple things right there. When it does come time to zone drop and they have those three guys taking up essentially a third of the field each underneath, that's where I think I start to look at a guy like Cody Barton and a hell of a run defender. I think he's a good player. I'm not trying to knock him or anything, but it's like, what is the range like when you've got to defend?
0: Yeah, what are they going to ask him to do?
5: Yeah, what are they going to ask him to do?
0: Yeah.
5: A third of the field is a lot for a linebacker to defend when you're talking like sideline to sideline range where, you know, backs and tight ends these days, guys can get out in the open field. They can make a man miss. So how is Cody Barton going to do there? And I think you can ask the same about Cedric Gray. Now, I do think Gray is... the coverage is the area that he's got to work on, right?
0: Well documented.
5: But I think if you go back and look at some of his tests,

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3: In this style.
4: I see Jeff exceeding that.
3: Okay.
4: And I think they're a little bit different players.
3: Yeah.
4: I think Jeff's, when you start looking at the ingredients for what makes a successful defensive tackle in this defense, Jeffrey Simmons checks every box.
3: Yeah.
4: I mean, quick first step.
3: Yep.
4: He is nasty with his hands. Mm-hmm. I mean, chop you down. He can swipe you. He can get around you. And then he has speed to close when he has a lane on the quarterback or the running back.
3: Yeah.
4: I also think that I don't think people talk about Jeffrey Simmons' motor enough.
3: Yeah.
4: But like he doesn't quit.
3: Nope.
4: Out on that field. And I think that is exactly what you want in this style of defense that asks the defensive tackles to go out there and attack.
3: Yeah.
4: Go attack, attack, attack. And Robert Saleh is not kidding when he says, like, if you can play more than four plays in this defense, you're doing it wrong. He is committed to that. There's none of this, at least in the tape that I watched, there's none of this. You go on the field for a drive, come off, the next group goes on for the next drive. It is literally like 3 to 5 plays.
3: Yeah.
4: You come on and you play, the next guys come up.
3: Yeah.
4: So when you think about stamina, explosiveness, speed, I think this defense is going to take Jeffrey Simmons to another level, and I already think he's the best defensive lineman in football.
3: Do you have to have a guy as dynamic as Sauce was for the Jets to be able to play this style, or do you, because the way guys are supposed to get at it up front, you're okay on the back end if you just got solid defenders back there?
4: Yeah, and I think that's one of the reasons we saw him mention length at the cornerback position is because those guys play off.
3: Yeah.
4: And the impression I got is they're asking these guys just drop deep, eliminate big plays.
3: Right.
4: They're not turning and running unless there's a threat. Like 20 yards down the field, they're still on the accelerator. Yeah. They're going.
3: Yeah.
4: Then you turn and run with them.
3: Yeah.
4: But otherwise, you're kind of asking these guys to keep everything in front of you.
3: Yeah.
4: And so if you don't have speed at the position, you can overcome that with a little bit of length.
3: Okay.
4: Now, the interesting thing is people will point out, well, Alante Taylor is not considered a long cornerback, but you watch that man jump. Hey, listen, the arms might not be as long as the longest corners in the NFL, but if you can make up for it with the hops, you can get back to the ball. So I do think that the more I watched of this defense, the more I thought, the light bulb went off when you hear Robert Saleh say it's about simplicity for us and difficulty for the opponent.
3: Yeah.
4: Because the role of the defensive front is pretty streamlined. The roles of the linebackers are pretty streamlined. And I think that goes for the secondary too. And the defensive backs, it's pretty streamlined, so guys don't have to think as much. And so to that point, to the point of your question though, talking about Sauce a little bit, I think another underrated aspect of Robert Saleh's career so far is that he's far more adaptable than people are giving him credit for.
3: Yeah.
4: When he had Sauce Gardner, they played a little more press man coverage.
3: Right.
4: So it enabled him to do a little more, and that's what makes me think, well, he's got a little more in the cupboard with this defensive front.
3: Yeah.
4: So maybe we will see some more movement up front because Robert Saleh has shown, hey, if I got the horses, I'll run it.
3: And one of the strengths of Alante, too, speaking of him going to go get pressure on the quarterback and everybody in the backfield is a different animal too.
4: Yeah, well, and
5: he can't get up the field.
3: Man,
4: I'm glad you said that because I'm watching him, what Robert Saleh did with D'Amador Lenore last year. It wasn't too often, but every once in a while he would put Lenore up at the line and send him on a blitz.
3: Yeah.
4: And I'm watching that and I'm thinking, there's Alante Taylor.
3: I just
4: wait for it. And again, I don't know how often he'll do that because he doesn't really blitz a whole lot.
3: Yeah.
4: But then again, I also think, well, has he had the pieces he's wanted to blitz?
3: There you go.
4: So maybe that's something else that he opens up the defensive playbook a little bit with this year.
3: See, speaking of them strengths, that's

0: One of them, like when you said with sauce, like it allowed them to press a little bit more. Alante, if you watch him in New Orleans, man, they were sending him.
1: Yeah,
0: dude, he's he knows for the ball.
2: He's a good player, man. Yeah. I don't think people realize how much he can do. And maybe he's not like the true Sauce Gardner lockdown press man corner type, but I think he can be a weapon in this defense.
0: Agreed.
1: Nikki Benefield says Alante Taylor going to lead the league in sacks for non-linemen.
2: Ooh, that's a spicy, spicy take right there.
1: Maybe for secondary players.
2: Oh, if we're going to get
1: linebackers in that deal,
2: if we're going to get crazy, since it's a Friday, I'm going to say that stat's going to go to Tony Adams.
0: That's another motor.
2: Yeah,
0: that's another motor.
1: Tony, let's talk more about Tony Adams when we come back.
0: And the safeties.
1: And the safeties and Cordell Flott also, because obviously this staff targeted Alante Taylor and Cordell Flott. So. Let's get more in-depth into the secondary. Yes, the safeties we need to discuss. Monty Hooker, Kevin Winston Jr., now way free from that injury. Yep. We'll talk more about the Tennessee Titans defense next. Stoney Keeley in the house. We'll be right back.
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9: A better life with Dr. Sanjay Gupta.
10: Osteoporosis affects millions of people in the United States and around the world. It's a disease that basically causes someone's bones to become weak, brittle, and porous, which can increase their risk of fractures. Now, the good news here is there are things you can do other than, or in addition to, taking medications to prevent fractures before it's too late. One is to up your intake of calcium and vitamin D. You also want to eat more protein. One functional medicine dietitian told us that that helps build muscle, and if you're building muscle strength, then you are also building bone strength. You want to be mindful of your workouts. The best ways to build bone density, one therapist told us, are going to be resistance exercises like lifting weights, and also exercises that make your bones take a bit of an impact, such as jumping or even running, just loading the bones a little bit more. I'm Dr. Sanjay Gupta, helping you live a better life.
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24: We've got debris in the lane. This is going to be Cool Springs. It is blocking the right lane, 65 southbound at Moore's Lane there, exit 69. In Lebanon, a stalled vehicle on the right shoulder, 40 eastbound before 840. Donaldson, a crash, Lebanon Pike west of Donaldson Pike. And then 12 south, the road is blocked due to a stalled vehicle. That's going to be 12th Avenue southbound between Ashwood and Beechwood Avenue. And then over by the airport, a crash reported Murfreesboro Pike at Donaldson Pike. I'm Ken Weaver.

0: Tony Keeley in studio. Slay Dog here. Appreciate you being with us. Be a great weekend. Wimbledon, man. Anybody, you get into Wimbledon?
1: Nah.
0: I do.
1: I'm into the World Cup, but I can't do like two non-football things at once. I'll sit and watch tennis. My brother-in-law is a big tennis fan, and I'll sit and watch with him. Sometimes he teaches me cricket too. He's an Aussie, so you know.
0: I know nothing about cricket, man.
1: Australia's got a big cricket program.
0: Yeah,
1: big into tennis. I'll sit and watch with him, but I can't. I don't have the mental capacity for more than one non-football sport at a time. Yeah. So that's going to the World Cup right now.
0: We were talking about Alante Taylor. Before we get to Tony Adams, let me hit you with Cordell Flott. How does he fit in? What do people need to know? Maybe they haven't investigated yet.
1: Yeah, I think
0: that player.
1: I think the question with him is the size. And people kind of look at him like, well, why, if he's so good, why wasn't he playing more with New York? And I've talked to a couple of my Giants people that cover the team up there.
0: Mm-hmm.
1: When he signed with the Titans, the response among Giants fans was, oh, crap, man. I can't believe we let that guy get away. So I'm thinking, okay, well, then if he's so good, why wasn't he playing? I'm talking to them, and they said the regime that drafted Deontay Banks in the first round just would not give up on Deontay Banks. Like, they would not face the music that Flott was a better player than Banks because Banks was the one they invested the first round pick in. And now if you go look at the Giants depth chart, Deontay Banks is behind two guys. So
0: interesting.
1: It was the idea I got was he wasn't playing because of some of the like front office politics. You know, it's the old expression. Well, he's our first round guy. He's the one that's got to play. But every time Flott was on the field, he would produce. And he's a speedy guy. Like, he's kind of a pest. I think he's a pretty sticky corner. I don't know, you know, size-wise, I don't know how he stacks up with some of the bigger wide receivers. But I think he's a really good player. And again, the way that this defense stacks up, I don't think they're going to ask too much of him. And I think it's another area where he's another guy that'll be able to play fast and play well.
0: Y'all mentioned Tony Adams. I know a lot of people aren't talking about him, and I said that during the break, and Slay's like, well, they are out there.
2: Yes, they are.
1: And he's a dog.
2: Mm-hmm.
1: He is a dog. And I'm excited to see some more of this 4-2-5 defense where they
0: sub package.
1: Yeah, they take one of the linebackers off the field and then they'll run three safeties. And this is the package where you see a lot of teams these days are running that like hybrid safety because it's a guy that you're comfortable can get up at the line of scrimmage, play the run, but can also turn and run with tight ends. And
0: you could do so many things with a guy like that.
1: Yeah, and then you think about the safeties that they have now. Adding Tony Adams, who is a veteran who's played in this defense, the continued development of Kevin Winston Jr., we know the athlete he is, and we know what Amani Hooker is. I'm looking at these three guys, and I'm like, you could do so many different things with each of these guys, the unique skill sets they have to one another, that I'm kind of chomping at the bit to see how they use these guys. I think it's going to be a strength of the defense that nobody's really talking about when they put those three safeties out there at the same time. And I'm not going to discount when there's two safeties on the field. I don't know who comes off, but I'm not going to be surprised if Tony Adams is one of the guys that they put on in those sets. Like, y'all brought it up. People aren't really talking about him enough. I think he's one of the more under-discussed additions to this team this offseason. I think he's going to play a lot more than people are thinking right now.
0: Mm-hmm. How good can Kevin Winston Jr. be, do you think?
1: Dude.
0: I remember during the draft, Nick Saban said, first-round pick had he not been hurt.
1: Yeah, and I think if you watch the tape, the talent is there. I mean, he has everything you look for in the position. Like, from a talent, from a physical standpoint, he's big, he has range. He has speed. When he's crashing down, he's like a missile hitting the line. And that's where I go back to how are they going to use him? Because we may have preconceived notions about Kevin Winston Jr. I think he can do everything.
2: Yeah.
1: So how do they view him and how do they plan on using him? Are they going to use him to do a little bit of everything, or are they going to try and get him to do one thing really well and just, is he going to be the guy that plays the run, or is he going to be the guy that drops? I don't know yet, but I think he's still, his skill set makes him a lump of clay because he has the talent to do whatever you need him to do. So that's a weapon you can use. That's a weapon you can move around, a chess piece you can move around on defense.
2: A guy that I've been talking about now going on 2 years, maybe the third, but James Williams Sr.
1: Mm.
2: This dude here, man, when you talk about prototype.
0: Yeah, this will be year three for him.
2: Yeah, year three. Mm-hmm. If you could go into a lab and create somebody and say, man, I want a player to look like this and I can move him all around.
1: Yeah.
2: What do you think the ceiling or the floor is for him in this defense? Does he get an opportunity, do you think, to kind of make a splash?
1: Yeah, I think it's because
2: that's a lot of physical tools right there, if he can figure it out.
1: And you talk about the range demanded of the linebackers in this system. You don't have that question about James Williams.
2: Right.
1: I mean, he plays with range. Yep. And I know he's kind of seen as a tweener, right? He played safety at Miami. Yeah. He's a little undersized to play linebacker. Mm-hmm. But I am curious how he's one of the holdovers from the previous regime that I'm very curious how Robert Saleh and Gus Bradley look at him. And Jalen Harrell's another one that I'm really intrigued to see how they use him, because you could put James Williams as a third safety in some of these 4-2-5 sub packages. You could put him out there as the third linebacker. When Saleh does want to play these 5-man fronts, he doesn't typically add another edge rusher. He usually walks up one of the linebackers.
2: Yeah.
1: So putting like Garrett Wallow at the edge and then rushing him, James Williams is a guy that has the talent to rush the passer. And we saw like Denard Wilson kind of tap into that a little bit before, but I don't know how Robert Saleh is looking at a player like that. But I look at him similarly to Kevin Winston Jr. He's got a broad skill set. He's a really good athlete, adds value on special teams, mind you. Mm-hmm. Like, that's a guy that I feel like has a spot in the NFL. What job do you want him to do?
2: Yeah. Yeah. Watching.
0: Back to James Williams real quick. I always thought, like, in the last system, in 3-4, that he should have been coming off the edge and get him up the field after the quarterback.
1: Yeah.
0: Didn't you think that?
2: Yes.
0: Yeah.
2: It's too much explosiveness in the guy. You know what I'm saying? Especially it felt to me, if you can give him one thing, and this is what I'm saying with the, and I know Denard Wilson, like, he got exotic packages that you want to send blitzes and everything. Mm-hmm. So maybe if you can take that away and shed it and say, man, I want you to do this.
1: Yeah.
2: It was like, man, can somebody not rein them in and hone them in on doing one thing?
1: Yeah.
2: You got to be able to get something positive out. It's too much to sit there and waste. And Jalen Harrell, same thing to your point. Like, these are the people that you're waiting on.
1: Yeah.
2: Mm-hmm. You know what I'm saying? When you start to look at depth, you got depth there, but can it translate to the field?
1: I don't have the 2025 Titans tape committed to memory well enough. Yeah. I don't know how much, I might get in trouble for saying this, but whatever. I don't know how much he actually rushed James Williams during the season, but I didn't make it out to camp in the preseason before, but I got a couple of tips from people. I went on Football and Other F Words last summer and I'm like, why aren't you using this guy at the line of scrimmage to rush the passer?
0: When you go to practice and see him move around, you immediately think that.
2: Well, then
1: after I said that, I got a couple texts from people that were there that weren't supposed to be tweeting about what they were seeing that sent me a text, and they're like, hey, dog, they got James Williams up at the line at the edge position. So it made me excited. I'm like, oh, yeah, they see it too. Mm-hmm. But I don't know. I just don't know. My gut says that they have a very defined prototype for what they want in their linebackers, in their defensive ends, their defensive tackles, their safeties, all that. And that's where I go back to, how do they see James Williams?
2: Yeah.
1: Because I don't know that he fits any of those archetypes. Because
0: we're talking about a lot of guys that they did not draft. So,
1: yeah, sure.
0: So they've got to, figure out how... Mm-hmm. And that's why I think this conversation with you is interesting today, because, you know, we have no idea in terms of some of these guys and how they might fit in that system. Some guys that maybe didn't play a lot or didn't play well, maybe they play a lot and play well. I don't know. But James Williams, he misses stuff, but, man, he's going to do it 175 miles an hour.
1: Yeah. And I think the thing with last year's defense.
0: Knock your head off.
1: He's a headhunter, man.
0: Oh, yeah.
1: I think with last year's defense, they were so – it's almost like they understood their personnel and that they had to kind of stop the run to stop – if they were going to have any shot at stopping the opposing offense, they were going to have to stop the run. So Cody Barton plays a lot. Cedric Gray has a lot. Cedric Gray has a million tackles on the season because of that. And I don't know that that's necessarily the read and react, get in the right gap and all that stuff. I don't know where that's – I don't know that that's James Williams' strength.
2: Right.
1: And that's why I think ultimately Cedric Gray won that spot and James Williams didn't really see the field a whole lot. That said, if you have him in this defined role and you can capitalize on the way he plays with his hair on fire – then you can harness that. That's a player in the NFL.
2: Yeah.
1: That's a late round pick. You want those guys to develop. And that's why I have trouble reconciling with getting rid of him or Jalen Harrell in the same breath.
2: Thanks.
0: Stoney Keeley with us. One more question on the defense. Where are you with what you saw from Amani Hooker last year?
1: I think it was a bit of a down year from Amani Hooker. But I still think he's a quality safety in the league. I think he's been kind of perennially underrated. And at this point, you're looking at a guy that has experience in the league, been around for a long time, still has some talent. Like, he's not a scrub at this point. I know some people are ready to run him out of town, but like, we talk about, not to go down a rabbit hole, but we talk about college programs developing players for the pros these days and how transfer portals, NIL, guys are moving around. They're not staying at the same school anymore. It is hard. It's hard to just plug a guy in from college. That's why you're seeing, like, I don't think a lot of coaches want to play rookies in the NFL anymore unless they have to. So you've got a proven commodity that has range, that has intelligence. He's a savvy player. Maybe he's not the biggest, fastest, strongest at this point in his career anymore, but that is a guy that can run your defense. He's a good communicator, good leadership skills from everything we've heard. Why sacrifice that? So I think he's one of the more underrated players on this defense, and that's part of the reason I get so excited thinking about what they're going to do with him and Kevin Winston Jr. and Tony Adams in this defense.
0: Stoney Keeley with us on 3HL. Want to switch over to offense?
2: Absolutely.
0: Let's look at the quarterback room. I think it's pretty well defined what this is going to look like, right? Cam Ward, Mitchell Trubisky, the veteran guy that's been in the system that performed well in the offseason. Will Levis will be gone. Hendon Hooker will be number three. Is that where we are?
1: That's what I feel. And I feel like they've got their franchise guy, but they also want a more steady, stable backup option going into this year. Someone that has familiarity with Brian Daboll and how he wants to run his offense. And then they've got the developmental guy too. So they've kind of checked all the boxes in that quarterback room. And it's another area on this team where if you just look at the room as a whole, it's better than it was last year. So I'm optimistic. I know it wasn't perfect for Cam Ward last year. There's areas for him to grow, but I do feel like that they at least know for the time being, like, this is the guy, this is the franchise. We're going to build around him. Let's get somebody that can still win us games if they have to go in for him. And there's no doubt about the pecking order, no questions, anything like that. You've got some experience behind him that can win games in this league.
2: Stoney, how much of last year's offensive output that was sputtering do you put on play calling with these guys? Because when you talked about defense and you looked at what Saleh was able to do, and, you know, when he had a loaded group in New York and even when he was depleted in San Fran, able to kind of scheme up ways to use guys at their strength and kind of stay above board.
1: Yeah, sure.
2: What are your thoughts with Daboll when you go to the offensive end and what you see from him compared to what we got to see with Callahan? And was it too much going on where you couldn't get your guy playing?
1: That's kind of, and let me be clear, I do feel like Brian Callahan was kind of put in a tough spot because the conversation going into last season was not like, oh, there's inspired confidence in Brian Callahan. Yep. He's our guy. He's our coach. No, like the rumblings coming out were like, some people in the building are kind of over him and some aren't. And you got to think like that's going to add pressure on a guy. And now he's working with a rookie quarterback who I'm going to say didn't really fit the ideal skill set for the offense that he wanted to run. So you're tasking a guy that is firmly on the hot seat with making it work. Not saying that Brian Callahan did not want or like Cam Ward or anything like that. Just saying like there's a bit of a question of the fit in my mind, just from watching film and knowing who Cam Ward is and knowing where Brian Callahan came from. So then you factor in like the play calling and it just did not feel it to me felt like they were overly safe with Cam Ward to start the season, that there were the same concepts out there over and over. And to me, it struck me as we're going to ease Cam Ward into this game, but I don't think he really had time for that kind of patience because he needed to win games to stick around. Right, so
0: for sure,
1: as each loss comes in week by week, the pressure mounts to win, the pressure mounts to win. It's greater and greater. And eventually we saw it was enough where the Titans parted ways.
2: Yeah.
1: I would be critical of what was his aversion to running the ball?
2: Yeah.
1: And why was it that we weren't really opening the playbook for Cam Ward, so to speak? And, you know, why couldn't we, where was the feel and the rhythm for the opponent and what they were trying to do? It felt like there was a lot of plays that were just run like, this is what we do. This is what we're good at. This is what we think is going to work. So let's just run it no matter what the defense does.
2: Yeah.
1: And it didn't work. And so when Mike McCoy takes over, then you see a recommitment to the run game. And lo and behold, as the season goes on, Cam starts to improve. Yeah. So I look at the things that Cam was good at last year, and I think Brian Daboll's track record, I think this team's going to run the ball. And I think that is the key to kind of buying Cam Ward the time to get better in the vertical passing game.
0: Yeah, and you can't just load up.
1: Like the mental processing aspect of playing quarterback.
0: Well, Tony Pollard, 3 100-yard games last year. They came in 3 of the last 5 games he had 100 yards, and they won 2 of those games, and they only won 3 games all year. So I think that's a pretty – without getting too far into the analytics, that's a pretty telling thing.
2: To watch it from – to add to what Stone is saying, it felt like you were watching a team with Brian Callahan. At times, it was like, okay, when the pressure started to mount from losing, it was like, okay, let me survive. So now you went away from being able to say, okay, I'm building something. I don't even get to build no more. I got to actually survive week to week. You know what I mean? And show enough flashes. So it's...
1: And to go
0: that
1: back,
0: was a weird situation. Hitman talks about it all the time. Hitman will say, I have no idea what they were trying to do in that game from a game plan perspective. I have no idea.
1: And like to be fair, again, I think we kind of undersold everything that goes into being a head coach in the NFL.
2: Yeah.
1: And from like there's been reporting come out, like there was a lot on his plate and the delegation part of it. Like you're trying to, you're holding the rods with the spinning plates, you know, and you're trying to keep all of them going on top of losing, like losing week after week after week. And then once you're losing games, it starts to go to the locker room. And like guys are tired of losing and the message is wearing thin. Yeah. So like you flip that hourglass over, the sand's slipping through it.
2: Yeah.
1: Like you don't have a whole year to implement this offense and get Cam into the rhythm for the offense that you want to run. And I think that's ultimately what undid the 2025 offense, because, man, this might be a hot take. People might come after me for this, but if you go back and watch the 24 offense with the Titans, Brian Callahan's first year, I felt like there was reason to be hopeful that they were going to get it right. Yeah. So I do think Dable brings a recommitted focus on the run game to Tennessee. I think you don't have to worry about your play caller also having to do all the head coaching stuff too. Like, he's going to be there to be the head coach of the offense and the offense only, work with Cam. And I think they've got the pieces to be an effective running team. And I don't know where this hate for Tony Pollard is coming from. That's this insane. Offseason. It is insane. That dude has played his tail off for 2 years.
0: 4,000-yard seasons.
1: Yeah. Like, this is a dude
0: just him and Derrick Henry, right?
1: Yep. Yeah.
0: Are the only two guys that have done that the last 4 years? Yeah, we'll talk more about that. Also, where are they up front? We need to discuss that. And what does that wide receiver room look like? We'll be right back. 3HL 104.5 The Zone.
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19: A better life with Dr. Sanjay Gupta.
20: They say consistency is key, but sometimes you just gotta switch it up. A new study out of Harvard School of Public Health found that varying your exercise routine could add years to your life. What exercise someone did didn't matter much. What did matter was that all the exercises together worked all the muscle groups in their body. Now, an added benefit to changing things up is it can help you push through the plateau effect. That's when your body gets so efficient at doing something that you actually stop getting better at it. 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And as experts we talk to point out, even elite athletes switch up things with their workouts, making sure to target strength, cardio, flexibility, balance, and doing that every single week. I'm Dr. Sanjay Gupta, helping you live a better life.
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1: All right, I-40 eastbound off ramp to Fessler's Lane. You've got the right lane blocked there. Police are talking to someone who is walking along the interstate there. In Lebanon, right shoulder block, 40 eastbound before I-840. Got a crash with injury. Bell Road, just east of Stewart's Ferry Pike. Another crash, McGavick Pike, west of Briley Parkway. Fessler's Lane at Elm Hill Pike. And then 12 South, you've got the road blocked due to a stalled vehicle. 12th Avenue southbound between Ashwood and Beechwood. I'm Ken Weaver.

0: Fairytale 104.5, this is Brent Doherty, Rod Slay. Babs will be back on Monday visiting with Stoney Keeley in studio, talking in-depth about the Titans. 34 days until the first preseason game.
1: Can't wait. Cannot wait. Four quarters of every preseason game. I do watch the All-22 of the preseason, by the way.
2: Do you?
1: Yeah.
0: I mean, do what you do. You need to. Slay loves the All-22.
2: I love it. That's my song, too.
0: You also love Chris Stapleton.
2: You better believe me.
1: And he's the last outlaw.
2: Man, love him.
3: Have you seen him in concert?
1: Have I?
3: No.
0: Multiple times.
2: Yeah, I'm hot. I haven't. I just want to meet him. I told him to start stalking him.
0: Stapleton.
2: Yep.
1: If you're listening,
2: yeah,
1: come on out.
0: It's not really his thing.
2: Yeah,
0: from what I hear.
2: It's not really my thing to stalk, but we got to do what we got
0: to
2: do out here.
0: I think Stapleton just likes to play his music and go home.
3: Yeah,
2: I like to listen to it and go home.
3: But. That's what he said at the beginning of his concert that I went to.
0: Oh, he did?
3: He goes, listen, I don't talk. I'm just here to play music. Yeah. He literally did not talk in between any songs. It was maybe 15 seconds of silence while they reset the stage, and then, boom, another song.
2: Well, Stapleton, you got to give me a conversation. You got to get out your shell,
0: bro. Yeah, what makes you tick, bro?
3: Actually, the only time he talked is when he introed the song that he wrote for his wife.
2: Well, that's good. You can tell me about that. I'm cool.
0: It is an amazing story how he went the country route there and exploded. And was it the CMA Awards or the ACMs at Bridgestone Arena when he performed with Justin Timberlake?
1: Oh, yeah. I remember that.
0: Gone.
1: Yeah.
0: I mean, that moment, man. Incredible.
2: Mm-hmm.
0: Those two going back and forth. Offensive line. Ooh. We talk about it every offseason. It feels like from the beginning of time. Will they be better up front? And I know that's a very broad question.
1: Yeah, it's difficult for me because from a personnel standpoint, I know Lloyd Cushenberry wasn't perfect last year. The tape was not very good for him.
0: Big man coming off Achilles, man.
1: Yeah.
0: Not giving an excuse. We said that before he came back out there. Like, that's a lot to ask.
1: Yeah. But Austin Schlotman coming in, starting, is at the very least, like, I do think it's good to have a guy that's familiar with the way, again, Brian Daboll wants to run the offense. Mm-hmm. Like, it's kind
0: especially
1: of like
0: for a young quarterback at the line of scrimmage.
1: Yeah. You know? Zach and I were having this conversation a couple weeks ago at the bar. And it's like, I told him it's like having Corey Levin, but Corey Levin that's familiar with the way this coaching staff wants to run it. So, like, he can hold it down. I don't have any doubt about that. But at the very least, it's still another new person next to Peter Skoronski.
2: Right.
1: And that's been
0: good point.
1: There's a couple of spots on the offensive line that have just been kind of revolving doors, and chemistry is so important for that unit. Like, you've really got to get five guys on the same page, moving as one, to really be among the great offensive lines in the NFL. So, at the very least, I do think Schlotman's capable, but at the very least, it's going to take some time to gel. And then you look at the right guard spot, and it's Jackson Slater, who I'm super high on. I like Jackson Slater. I don't know what they feel about him in the building. Like, I don't know if sometimes I get the sense from talking to people around the organization, people that cover the organization, O-line experts, like the conversation about Jackson Slater seems to be, we want to develop him to be a multi-tool, like really good swing backup guy. If Peter Skoronski goes down, he can play left. If whoever the right guard is goes down, he can play right. We'll even get him some reps at center, so maybe he can fill in there. So it doesn't, the idea that I have is it kind of reeks of, we don't really plan on this guy being the franchise right guard moving forward. I think they're going to go with Cordell Volson while the young guys kind of sort it out, whether it's Jackson Slater, whether it's Fernando Carmona. I don't think they're going to be in any rush to get the young guys out there, but Cordell Volson is like a year off from football. So even to borrow the conversation we just had about the center, even if Cordell Volson plays his best ball at right guard for the Titans this year, it's still a new person next to Austin Schlotman and next to J.C. Latham. Yeah. So it goes back to the chemistry conversation and how quickly those guys can gel. I've been catching some heat this week because I like Dan Moore Jr. I think Dan Moore Jr. is actually a tad underrated. He's a guy you can win with in this league. Another year, him, and then we all know Skoronski is an all-pro caliber left guard.
0: Mm-hmm.
1: They've got the reps together. So I'm not worried about that left side of the line, but how quickly can the right side of the line catch up and how quickly can they become a full unit? That might be the key to the entire offense's success in 2026.
2: Like that right there. How with J.C. Latham and not being able to lay eyes on him, how concerned are you with that spot? Not even necessarily that spot, because at some point you feel and you got to keep going. You got to get somebody in there. But for his career, how important is it for him to come in and establish himself if he wants to make a career? Of course, first rounder, you always going to get a second chance somewhere. But for him right here, moving from left now to right, going into your second year right.
1: I think this is a critical year for him.
2: Yeah.
1: I think the frustrating thing with his tape, I just did a film study on him not too long ago. Will be out in a couple of weeks. But I think the frustrating thing with him is that you kind of watch inconsistencies with his hands, with his footwork, like getting set quickly enough. It's not at the level you want consistently for a 10-year starter at right tackle in the NFL. The thing is, he's so big, he's so strong, powerful, he's got the anchor, that he's still winning these reps. And so there's two views to J.C. Latham. You can look at that and you can say the pessimistic view is at this point, like, this is who he is, and he hasn't shown that he can improve that, so maybe he's a guard, and maybe you kick him inside. But the optimistic view is, man, he's winning these reps, even if it is by the skin of his teeth against NFL pass rushers. Yeah. He's still winning these reps. Imagine if we can iron out the hands and the feet. He's going to be a Pro Bowler.
0: Stoney Keeley, y'all. Appreciate you, Stoney. Stoney.
1: Here we go.
0: Find him on the socials. We got through almost everything.
1: Man, here we go.
0: As we sit here in July. 3HL bingo card. Blind man with two new tattoos.
2: That was Joey.
0: Plains. Joey Cross Plains, yep. I'm a thug and a hybrid.
2: C-Wiz.
0: Everybody told me my words were terrible.
2: C-Wiz.
0: As a rapper.
2: Took off.
0: Cocaine is a hell of a drug.
2: Another Wiz.
0: One more.
2: This is a great number.
0: He dropped all these in one little visit. She's a flat backer.
2: I mean, Wiz just calling it how he sees it.
0: Have a great weekend, y'all. 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Stoney, thanks for coming in, man. Have a great weekend. Appreciate you.
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6: 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Ask them how the posts in their feed make them feel. These apps are built to be addictive, so kids, all of us in fact, will keep coming back for more, even when we are made to feel worse. It's bizarre. You might need to help your son or daughter reset their algorithm by unfollowing certain accounts and following or interacting with more positive ones. They might need suggestions of other healthier things to do, or to see you leading the way by example and putting your own phone away. In the run-up to bedtime, everyone's phone should go away, no questions asked. And if you need some help sort of, I guess, resetting expectations, try engaging parents of your kids' friends for a more coordinated effort. I'm Dr. Sanjay Gupta, helping you live a better life.
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11: Crashes, Clarksville, 24 westbound past ML King Parkway. Also westbound near Rossview Road in Clarksville. The Gulch, a crash, Division at 12th Avenue. Fessler's Lane at Elm Hill Pike, and then Pleasant View, Cheatham County. We got 24 eastbound past exit 24. In Murfreesboro, a crash, 24 westbound near I-840. I'm Ken Waver.
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13: Very tall, 104.5 This Home. Brent Daugherty with you on a beautiful day in the Music City. Hope you're having a great Friday. You did it. You made it to the weekend. Let's go. We've got 3 hours for you. Coming up, Stoney Keeley will join us in studio a little bit later. We'll talk some Titans football with him. We've got a lot going on. The executive producer of 3HL is Zeff.
14: What up?
13: What's going on with you, man?
14: Oh, nothing much. Looking forward for the weekend.
13: I woke up. You're in the hall with Jackson. He works here, produces Matt Murphy Show. And you guys are doing virtual reality all through the hall. I don't know what's going on. Jackson's playing golf. You're playing football. We need to put the video out of you throwing a touchdown pass.
14: See, but I wish we had the actual what I was seeing, because it looked a lot cooler in my eyes than it did on the video that you took of me while I was not aware of my surroundings.
13: I think that's a lot of life right there, Zeph Dog. Yeah, you had a quick release, really short-armed it.
14: Yeah, I was kind of running out of the pocket, had a guy in my face, had to...
13: You were not running.
14: Well, in the virtual reality I was running, in reality, my 2 feet were on the ground because I didn't want to run into the wall that was directly to my left.
13: Mm-hmm. I got you. Babsy is on assignment today. She will be back on Monday. She's got a little girls weekend that she's doing. And, hey, man, prayers up. Lifting Babsy up because her flight was delayed. But we'll see what happens. She's supposed to hit the air in the next 30 minutes or so. Slay Dog will be in momentarily. Today is Friday, July 10th. We appreciate you being with us. I was putting things in my calendar today, Zeph, and I looked and I saw that the Titans play their first preseason game in 34 days. 34 days. Not report in 34 days. They play a game in 34 days.
14: It's,
13: you ready for it?
14: Off season's moving very quickly.
13: So you will be there, right? In Santa Clara?
14: There. Yep. Santa Clara, I guess. Mm-hmm. Back to back.
13: Not guess, it is.
14: Yeah. Well, you know, they're called San Francisco, so I like to say San Francisco, but you're right, it is Santa Clara.
13: Mm-hmm. I've been there. Super Bowl 50, Peyton Manning with the win.
14: Yeah.
13: It's a cool place. Have you been there yet?
14: Yeah, I went there last season.
13: I got you.
14: And then we went there for the Super Bowl.
13: So you fly into San Francisco and then cart yourself over there?
14: I think we flew into San Jose.
13: Oh, okay.
14: Because it's a shorter, San Jose is a shorter drive to Santa Clara than San Francisco is.
13: So what you're saying is you were fighting for San Francisco as a part of this story and you spent zero time in San Francisco.
14: That's very much correct.
13: Watching the San Francisco 49ers.
14: Yeah.
13: Slay Dog is here.
0: I'm in the building. I'm in the building. Hey, I'm in the building.
15: I'm in the building. I'm in the building.
0: I'm in the building.
13: I feel like you got some kind of announcement.
0: I'm in the building. I'm in the building.
13: You're just reading your face.
0: This is a face of tired.
13: What made you tired?
0: Man, I just did we've been putting together a group of people.
13: I thought you were going to say putting together a trampoline or a basketball goal. Group of people.
0: No, not putting a group of people have been putting something together.
13: Oh.
0: A documentary.
13: Oh.
0: Yeah.
13: Well, that sounds exciting.
0: I just talked for 3 hours.
13: Oh, my Lord.
14: You're about to talk for three more. Well,
0: I didn't even think about that. I am. 3 months, so this is going to be 6 hours straight. So the documentary entails An Inch of Daylight. The Inch of Daylight, where that comes from, that was a speech that Coach Fitzgerald gave after the second state championship. So, The Inch of Daylight is a documentary of Pearl, the transformation, all the stories that you can think of, and the basketball part of the Pearl in general, from probably like early 90s all the way through about 98. And I did my part today. Hey.
13: I'm thinking there is quite a list of people involved in this.
0: It's quite a list of people. It's quite a few stories.
13: Of Metro Nashville greats.
0: So let me tell you how I ended it.
13: Mm-hmm.
0: My ending would be, they ask me, you got anything you want to say to the people? I say, yep. We always get the love on the surface. John Henderson, Santonio Beard, Buck Fitzgerald, Kenneth Gates, Coach Fitzgerald, all these people of the world. But big salute to the parents. You know what I mean? The parents, the teachers, the athletic director, Ms. Jones, Pat Jones, like all the people that didn't get the acclaim or the flowers.
13: Oh, cool.
0: So big salute to them, man. Calvin Peters for the I Have a Future program. To be able to bring four projects together, Dodge City, Andrew Jackson, Joe Johnson, and Preston Taylor. Or, Georgia court too. But man, that was at that time was pretty dope. Inner city schools having tailgates before. Mm-hmm. Like it was a lot of people opened their homes, you know what I mean, made things happen, held people accountable, taught people discipline, kept people out of trouble. So it was pretty cool, man.
13: You know what was cool back then, too, from a visiting team perspective?
0: Yeah.
13: Because I went to Hillsboro and Green mm-hmm. Hills, and when we would go to road games with the inner city schools and everything, yeah. and, like, all these tailgates were going on, we were blown away. Everybody would invite. It's so welcoming.
0: Yeah. No question.
13: Like, let's break bread. Come on. No question.
0: Dog, it was something to be seen.
13: It was so cool.
0: Yeah, it was something to be seen. But it was almost like a ceasefire because, you know what I mean, neighborhoods weren't getting along. Mm-hmm. But to see everybody come together over sports and that spill over into the academics and that spill over into the school, it was like a safe haven being at Pearl Cone. Like, what we was talking about, you know, during the school year, it's cool.
13: Felt like home, felt like family, yeah. that kind of thing.
0: Yeah, doing yeah. sports is cool. You know what I mean? Because you're in there, you got to practice after school. You probably leaving school by 6 or 7. You'd be right back at school the next morning. Mm-hmm. But during the spring, shout out to Calvin Peters and Dr. Peters, his sisters, them being able to have a program where it kept us there longer, too. You know what I mean? Like, and then, you know, you had kids in the program that would get $20 a week. $20 a week, I know that sounds crazy. That was a lot of money for a high school student then. Like you eat for 2-3 days, $20 a week. Plus, you at school, you know what I mean? Mm-hmm. You ain't got time to be getting in mischief. And you never wanted to mess up because we always had a spring break trip, whether it be to Atlanta, L.A., wherever it was. We always had a spring break trip, and you didn't want to do nothing silly to jeopardize not being able to go on that spring break trip. Like, it was, I'm talking about flying, 3 buses. Like, it was pretty dope, so... Big salute to everybody, North Nashville, West Nashville, in that community, man.
13: You know, that's, I didn't intend to go to

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3: It's too many options when you shouldn't have that many options.
4: Yeah.
3: When you had that time taken care of.
4: I remember talking to our friend Moses Phillips about that. And he was kind of the guy that like alerted me to like, hey man, these kids, like when we have them, we've got them.
3: Yeah.
4: You know?
3: Yep.
4: But when we don't have them, what the hell are they
3: doing?
4: What
3: are they doing? Absolutely. So yeah, man. Salute to
4: interesting.
3: A lot of people. Yeah. That was for everybody. Like we got, and I know we were a predominantly black school, but man, we had white teachers like Miss Chandler. Remember when I first got on, we had a remote.
4: She called in.
3: And then we ran into her.
4: Yeah,
3: Miss Chandler,
4: was
3: the guidance counselor, Miss Stray Singer. Like, we had a slew of people, man. Miss Sides, the computer education teacher, like, taught me how to type. But Miss Sides, we had a slew of people that were, man, dude, it didn't stop with school. Like, they really looked at you as their kids, you know what I'm saying? And the equity that they built up, it's a lot of people that turned out good and a lot of people that stay in touch now because of that. So, big ups to them. Big ups.
4: Today is National Kitten Day.
3: Buck. Buck Rising.
4: He's celebrating.
3: Buck Rising. This is his day.
4: Today is National Pina Colada Day.
3: Babs.
4: I could get down with a pina colada.
3: I don't do all margaritas and stuff. I'll do a pina colada.
4: There's so much sugar in a pina colada. I can only do one, or my body's out of whack as a diabetic, but I shouldn't do the one either, but it's so good.
3: It is good.
4: Today is Don't Step on a Bee Day.
3: What day on the ground for?
5: On the flowers.
3: On the ground?
5: They're getting pollinated. They're like getting pollen.
4: You never stepped on bees like when they were on the little dandelions in the field or whatever?
3: No, I'm not playing around with no bees.
5: You don't do it on purpose.
3: Man, on purpose or not on purpose, I'm not even searching for them. They need to be up in the air. Don't they got the opportunity to fly? What are they down here with us for?
5: No, you want
4: them
5: pollinating.
4: If you have wings, fly.
3: Yeah, what do you think? If I had wings, I'd be walking around. How dumb would I look?
4: Didn't Seal write a song about that?
5: They're just sitting on a flower collecting the pollen.
3: Man, fly down and keep your wings going so you can be alert. Get on out of here when you see my foot coming.
4: Listen. Alert, B-E-E, alert, and arrive unhurt. They used to have signs on the interstate.
3: They sure did.
4: Be alert.
3: It was plenty of them. It sure was. I used to see them. I used to wonder when they would change them, too.
4: Yeah, like, who's writing this? Some guy gets, how much he get paid sitting
3: well,
4: in
3: the room? Well, they used to think they were coming up with some good ones. So I bet they used to ride home like, yep, got them with that one.
4: I was driving in Mississippi. In Mississippi, like, every bridge you come to, it says, bridge ices before road or whatever.
3: Yeah,
4: so
3: yeah.
4: I'm like, every bridge, I'm like, hey, man, can't we save a lot of money by just, like, releasing a statement and say, hey, man, y'all need to know. The bridges, they freeze over before the road and
3: everyone
4: then be done with it. You save so much money.
3: Yeah,
4: plus, like, what bridge do you come to that doesn't have a sign and then you skid or whatever and then I sue you?
3: Like, I didn't even know.
4: You didn't have a sign.
3: This was a different bridge.
4: Yeah, well, we had a sign back there. Well, not for this one.
3: Not for the heated bridge.
4: I think this is the heated bridge. Today is also National French Fry Day.
3: That's a great day.
4: You can get down with that.
3: That's a great day.
4: Out of all that, Kitten Day, Pina Colada Day, Don't Step on a Bee Day, French Fry Day.
3: God.
4: If you had to rank them, French Fry Day number one.
3: Well, in the summer.
4: Pina Colada Day?
3: Pina Colada. When we was in Vegas, outside, Pina Colada Day.
5: Those things
3: looked amazing.
4: Shout out Circus Sports.
3: Man, Babs might have about three of them.
5: And no, she didn't just have three of them. She got that
3: big
5: souvenir cup.
3: So did.
5: Yeah.
4: We can talk about it now, right? That was a long time ago.
3: Yeah, oh, absolutely. That's your limitation.
4: Although we probably talked about it in the moment.
3: Yeah, I'm going back.
4: I mean, if you're
3: going
4: to put us at a pool.
3: What'd you expect?
4: At a resort.
3: What'd you expect? You don't expect
4: Babs. I loved it when you came aboard. And you start saying that.
3: Yeah, like, why would you put us out? That's dumb.
4: We're at a sports bar. Right?
3: Yeah, put us at a restaurant, don't eat.
4: What do you expect me to do here?
3: Stupid.
4: And that begat the Miller Lite Wash Away Toast.
3: So did.
4: Where we did it live on the air, on video, everything.
3: They needed it.

0: The people were waiting on it. People are doing it at home.
1: Should we wash away tow something today? Do we have anything? Zeph, is there anything in this building?
0: The World Cup.
1: Wash away the World Cup? I'm still watching, Slay.
0: Oh, okay. Keep it going.
1: Mbappe made you money yesterday.
0: He so did.
1: Yeah.
2: Okay.
0: So you got another opportunity today. That's what I'm going to say.
2: Update for now. It's in the
0: it
2: second
0: better be
2: half.
0: Good, Zeph. Don't give me nothing bad.
2: Spain won. Belgium won.
1: Oh, Belgium so scored. Uh-oh, Slay.
0: Oh, it's over.
2: No, it's not over. It's time.
1: It's over for real.
0: No, I had a single bet on them, though.
1: Yeah.
2: Oh, you
1: he had them at zero.
2: Oh, okay.
1: Zero goals.
2: That one's over. But you bet Spain, though, right?
0: I bet Espana.
2: Okay.
1: Get Furman on the phone.
0: What's wrong with you? Because he's on vacation. He didn't think he could say anything. It's 1-1.
2: That's what I said.
1: Yeah, he did say that.
2: I said Spain won, Belgium won.
0: Darn it, dog.
2: 55th minute.
0: But guess what, though? For all else when it fails, guess who we can lean on, y'all?
1: Portugal.
0: Todd Gilliland.
1: Wait, Portugal's out of it. What am I talking about?
0: Gone,
1: Todd Gilliland.
0: Yeah, we can.
2: That's like saying
1: he sounds like an actor on the Andy Griffith Show. Todd Gilliland.
2: You just pulled a Scott Dixon.
1: Yeah. Now Andy Griffith and
0: come on, man,
1: Don Knotts and Todd Gilliland.
0: Why would Spain let them score?
1: I don't know.
0: I mean, they did let the
1: dude. USA did you score. See the numbers they're expecting for the World Cup final?
0: No.
1: Okay.
0: Insane. Where's it at?
1: Barstool put this out. So the amount of people that will watch the World Cup final, compare it with the amount of people that watch the Super Bowl. Mm. How many more people will watch the World Cup final than the Super Bowl?
0: I would say watch the World Cup final than the Super Bowl.
1: I actually did watch the World Cup final in 2022 compared with the Super Bowl.
0: I would go.
2: I would feel like it's more because it's worldwide, but
1: it's more.
0: It's world, yeah. I would say
1: we're talking about the world.
0: 100 million.
1: 100 million. What you got?
2: I'll do 200.
1: 1.3 billion people. More. 1.3 billion people.
2: We weren't even close.
0: That's insane.
2: We weren't even close. We were like a drop in the hat.
0: Well, that wasn't even no drop in the hat.
1: Watched the World Cup final compared to the Super Bowl in 2022.
0: What were the people doing during the Super Bowl, all them other people?
2: Well, the only America watched the Super Bowl.
1: No, it's big in Europe.
0: We had parties. Yeah, watch parties in Italy.
1: You did?
0: Yep. Like restaurants had it.
1: Yeah, that's why the NFL plays there, Zeph. There's interest in Europe. Now,
2: there might be
1: 7 billion.
2: No, I'm saying apparently not 1.3.
1: There might be 7 billion, China guys that don't give a crap. I don't know.
0: 1.3 billion?
1: More than the Super Bowl.
0: How many people watch the Super Bowl?
1: Like 500 million.
2: So you're talking about almost 2 billion people are watching the World Cup final.
1: That's what I'm saying.
2: That is...
1: According to Barstool.
2: Do you know what? That is a quarter of the population on Earth.
1: Well, I'm just telling you.
0: Guess what? And we're still trying to get to the eight. Final eight. We can't even make it to Elite Eight.
1: Landon Donovan and those guys made it, didn't they? Or did they not?
0: No.
1: No, they made it to the quarters.
0: Is that Tim Howard?
1: Yeah.
0: They made it far.
1: Tim Howard was good. Remember Landon Donovan had the goal with like no time left? Like we're at the buzzer, if you can, in soccer, because they create whenever the buzzer's going off.
2: Yep. So 2002 is when they reached the quarterfinals.
1: Quarterfinals.
2: And they fell to Germany in the round.
1: That's when Landon Donovan had. That's the Tim Howard team.
0: Yeah.
1: Tim Howard was stubbing his toe on the field like this last guy.
0: No, he wasn't. He was
1: what
0: on
1: the hell?
0: Fire. And then that led to Brandi Chastain, right? Ain't that her name?
1: That took off her shirt?
0: Yep.
1: Yeah.
2: They've actually been to the...
0: What did they... They didn't win it, did they?
1: Yeah, they won it. They won it twice, I think.
0: Way to go, ladies. What our dudes doing? Pulisic.
2: Hey, man, he had a micro fracture in his leg.
0: I bet. That is a good one.
1: If you're out there...
0: Hello.
1: Play.
0: Don't get out there.
1: You're responsible. I don't want to hear excuses. That's why, like, remember a couple years ago we had Big Jeff on in the offseason? Nobody knew he was hurt halfway through the year. He didn't even tell anybody.
0: Mm-mm.
1: But, you know.
0: Still went bald.
1: He told us.
0: He did. He always tell us something.
2: Mm-hmm.
0: I was like, yeah. But that's the thing, though. Don't make up excuses after it's over, dog. We understand. Okay, cool. Something was wrong. Something wrong with everybody. Ain't something wrong with Messi?
2: Messi, he's just old.
1: Messi messed up.
2: But he finds a way.
0: That's what I'm saying.
1: And Mbappe is only one goal away from him now? Is that right?
2: Correct. And they're tied in the they're tied at eight in the current World Cup.
1: That's what I'm hoping for. I'm worried about Spain. Spain's really good, but I would love to see Mbappe and Messi play in the final
2: for the lead of the all-time.
1: You've been
2: all-time
1: talking
2: goal.
1: About that forever. Mm-hmm.
0: I missed something.
1: That's
0: earlier.
1: Weird. Did you miss that?
0: No, I know that.
1: Yeah,
0: yeah.
2: What I do?
0: I spend time with Zell. It's definitely weird.
2: What I do?
0: I know. I missed something this morning.
2: What'd you miss this morning?
0: On Buck Rising Show, they says at the 10:45, somebody called in or something.
2: Okay, so.
1: You want to talk about when we come back?
2: Yeah, we can. Yeah.
1: All right, what happened on the Buck Rising Show at 10:45 a.m.? 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
28: A better life with Dr. Sanjay Gupta.
29: Osteoporosis affects millions of people in the United States and around the world. It's a disease that basically causes someone's bones to become weak, brittle, and porous, which can increase their risk of fractures. Now, the good news here is there are things you can do other than, or in addition to, taking medications to prevent fractures before it's too late. One is to up your intake of calcium and vitamin D. You also want to eat more protein. One functional medicine dietitian told us that that helps build muscle, and if you're building muscle strength, then you are also building bone strength. You want to be mindful of your workouts. The best ways to build bone density, one therapist told us, are going to be resistance exercises like lifting weights, and also exercises that make your bones take a bit of an impact, such as jumping or even running, just loading the bones a little bit more. I'm Dr. Sanjay Gupta, helping you live a better life.
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30: All right, we got two crashes on 24 westbound in Clarksville. One is past ML King Parkway, the other one near Rossview Road. We've got one on 24 eastbound at Pleasant View. That's just past the Springfield-Ashland City exit 24. in the Gulch Division at 12th Avenue, South Nashville Fessler's Lane at Elm Hill Pike, and then in Murfreesboro, 24 westbound near I-840, I'm Ken Weaver.

0: Y'all 104.5, the Zone. Britt Doherty, Ron Slay with you. Documentaries.
1: Yeah, man.
0: You've had a busy day, man.
1: Dude, Savage Show this morning.
0: Yeah.
1: Documentary after. I started at 10:30, man. I walked out of there at 1:35.
0: I saw your truck when I walked in. I was like, why is he here this
1: morning? Just talking. I was trying to take a nap.
0: I figured. That's why I don't mess with you. I usually wave. I don't know if you see me. And I was like, because I never know. Like, if you're here already, I figure maybe he's taking a nap or something.
1: Yeah, I'm more than likely.
0: Yeah. But, yeah.
1: I'm about to pop an energy drink in a minute.
0: How'd it go this morning? 9:20?
1: Every Friday? Yeah, but me and Will Lee had, Will Lee and Savage had a good conversation about the World Cup, like what we was talking about. What I asked our father, like, I don't see us ever making it in my lifetime to the Final Eight.
0: Hey, Zeph.
1: I mean, Final Four.
0: Final Eight. You might be able to put the eight in there.
1: Yeah.
0: I mean.
1: It was getting close.
0: Zeph, look up the Simpsons World Cup promo.
1: Uh-oh.
0: It's so funny. If you like ties.
1: Is this recent?
0: No. Uh-huh. We used to play it back in the day.
1: The Simpsons still on, right?
0: Yeah.
1: I think they're still on.
0: I think they are.
1: Yeah, me too.
0: You liked them back in the day, didn't you?
1: No, loved them. Yeah. Still now.
0: I remember Tennessee was playing. We were getting ready to watch Tennessee play UConn in women's basketball. It was the Michelle Marciniak, Spinderella teams. And the Simpsons was on. So we were watching the Simpsons. Then we were going to switch over to the game when the game was on. It was the Simpsons episode where they end up like taking somebody's car. And they drive over hill, and like we missed the beginning of it, so we're just seeing them drive over hill, and there's the world famous Sun Sphere.
1: Yeah,
0: I'm like they're going to Knoxville.
1: Yeah,
0: and we were in Knoxville.
1: Mm-hmm. They up here.
0: So,
1: see you.
0: What was his name? Milhouse. He looks. They're like, what do we do in Knoxville? Milhouse opens the glove compartment. You call it a glove box or a glove compartment?
1: Glove compartment.
0: Yeah, glove compartment. And he pulls out things to do in Knoxville in 1982. And it was the World's Fair.
1: That's it.
0: So they're like, look, it's the world famous Sun Sphere.
1: That's all you need.
0: If they tore that thing down, do you think Knoxville people would be upset?
1: They should be. It's a landmark.
0: I don't even know what they do in that thing.
1: I think they do. I think it's
0: they had a restaurant for a second.
1: It was a restaurant, but I think they rented out for events.
0: Is that what they do?
1: Yep. It says, all right. I don't know if it's nice, but it's all right.
0: I'd rather go to Gus's. You give me an event, I'll take you to Gus's.
1: I love to go down there.
0: But in The Simpsons, it was a wig store.
1: Yeah. That's a good place for a wig store to be up high. That's where the bees need to be.
0: That's where the bees need to be. Yeah. On National Don't Step on a Bee Day.
1: Mm-hmm.
0: Here's the thing about with stepping on a bee. If you miss, it's like, did you ever see The Usual Suspects?
1: Yes. Love that.
0: Incredible film.
1: Kaiser Soze. Yeah, that's what I thought. Yeah. Kaiser
0: Soze. And he goes, he said, you had a chance to take a shot at him? And he's like, if you take a shot at the devil, what if you miss?
1: Don't miss.
0: Well, I just think about that with the bees. Like, if you miss, like when somebody in your group starts swatting out a wasp,
1: yep,
0: I get pissed.
1: Yeah. Because you could have left him alone.
0: And now he's like going to terrorize
1: us. He's looking for us and his buddies.
0: Also, while we're on animals. Did you see that, I think 615 Nav, which is a great Instagram follow. If you live in Nashville, check them out. Seriously, you need to be on that. They showed a bear laying in a median, a black bear laying in a median.
1: What was this?
0: He got hit by a car in Nashville on the interstate.
1: What was it?
0: Gone. Killed he him? Gone. He gone.
1: Bell,
0: the bears are taking over.
1: Why are they everywhere?
2: Okay. Can I interrupt? I'm sorry.
0: You can't interrupt bear talk on three.
2: I can because what
0: have y'all seen a bear? Call in, let us know. Okay, go ahead.
2: What did we tease before? What happened on Buck Show?
0: We didn't tease it. Oh, yeah. What happened on Buck Show?
2: So, the past couple days, this kid has been calling into the station.
0: How do you know he's a kid?
2: Because you can hear it in his voice.
0: Well, you never know, man.
2: No, it's like some.
0: Yeah,
2: it's some
0: puberty strikes
2: it's
0: at
2: some
0: like 13
2: year old. It's like some 12, 13 year old keeps calling
0: you
2: in.
0: I have no idea how old
2: No,
0: this
2: I
0: guy
2: do
0: is.
2: Know because I just got proof of that. Because he just called back. But anyways, he keeps calling in multiple times in the show. He did it to Bert on the Buck Rising show. He did it to Ross on Cover 2. And he just now has done it to me. I've gotten two calls from him today so
0: Who,
2: far.
0: Who, this guy right here on line 2?
2: It's not that guy. He hung up. He was on line 1. Anyways. So
0: they're not calling Jim Nance's line.
2: So he calls in and he only says one of two things.
0: Yeah.
2: Ron Slay or Ramon Foster. It's all he'll say. It's just the name. You can talk to him and he'll say nothing. Now, Brent, you heard me yesterday.
0: Why is that fun for somebody?
2: I don't know. You heard me yesterday.
0: I mean, I get the crank calling or prank calling or whatever you can, back in the day and all that stuff. Like, I understand that. Roy D. Mercer, all that stuff.
1: They bring some joy.
0: But that's not even prank calling anybody. No. That's just saying one name?
2: So you heard me yesterday get on the phone with this guy.
0: That's not fun. There's no fun in that.
2: And, like, he wouldn't say anything else, right? I wonder if this is him calling on line one. Anyways. Oh.
0: You're live on 3HL. Who is this?
3: Yeah, my name's Blake. I just wanted to say I've seen some black bears down in Asheville.
1: Really?
0: You have, Blake?
3: Asheville City. Yes, sir.
0: Damn, man. Do you feel like we're being taken over by black bears?
3: And we might be. They might be taking over the whole world before we know it.
0: Well, I mean, first it was armadillos. Like, I lived in Houston, Texas when I was a kid, and we had them all the time. They weren't here. They migrated this way. So we're turning into the Everglades, I think.
1: Wow.
3: That's what it sounds like.
0: Yeah, man. Wow. Hey, stay away from them. Don't feed them either.
1: Keep the bell spray, brother.
3: Y'all have a good one.
1: You too, man.
0: Bear spray.
1: Yeah, the bell
2: Thanks,
1: spray.
2: Blake. Kind of interrupted my story there, but appreciate it.
0: Well, I thought it might be the Ron Slay Ramon Foster guy.
2: Anyways, so he calls on, and they put him on the air, and all he says is what? Ramon Foster. So what did Bert and Buck do? They said Ron Slay. And what did he reply with? Ramon Foster. Then they said Ramon Foster. What did he reply with? Ron Slay. It's the only thing he would say. Anyways.
0: Here's line one again. Welcome into 3HL. Oh, you're on the air live. What's your name?
4: Hello. Thank you.
2: One. That's him. That was him. You heard it. You heard the kid. His dad cut him off.
1: He so did.
2: So when I just picked up the phone.
0: Oh, you need to
2: before,
0: clip that. We need to investigate this.
2: When I picked up the phone before the second time, because he's called me twice today. That was the third time. When he called the second time, he goes, Ron Slay. And I was like, hey, do you want to go on the air? I was like, I'm going to put you on hold. Stay on hold. I'll put you on the air. And I just hear his dad in the background go, hang up the phone. And I was like, oh, this kid been doing that for a while.
0: We caught him right there.
1: Yep.
0: Hey, don't mess with us, man. We will answer without you being processed. I'm telling you.
2: Oh, you think this is him? Caught on live one again?
1: Yep.
0: Welcome into 3HL. You're live on the air. Who is this?
5: Ramon.
2: That's him!
1: What you doing, Ramon?
2: Oh, his dad got to him again.
1: Mm-hmm.
2: Yep.
1: Hey, listen, little fella. I'm going to tell you this right now. You better be careful, man. Your daddy going to whoop that tail. You better cut it out. He give you a little leg room to go on the wiggle and play around, but hey, all right, you're going to tighten down. You're going to be going outside to get that switch.
0: Tighten down and tighten up.
1: All right.
0: I want the dad to call in now. I got some questions.
1: Ain't got time. Daddy sound like he's just chilling.
0: Welcome into 3HL. You're live on the air. Who is this?
6: It's blowing out where you are.
5: Ron. Ron Slay.
1: The best in the world. That's right. That's right. I love that.
0: What is wrong?
1: I love that.
0: Oh, man. Babs ain't here today, y'all.
1: Now, you know what, though? You know what's crazy, though, y'all?
0: I'm just answering calls.
1: To think that you got that much time to do that all day long.
0: Yeah.
2: Go play outside, kid.
1: No, this is just what we're talking about.
0: Go play hide and seek, freeze tag.
2: Go do something. I don't know.
0: Shoot ball.
1: You should have came to my basketball camp. You wouldn't have had this energy. You would have been worn out.
2: Is this a kid from your basketball camp?
1: Absolutely not. They don't got that little voice like that. That little voice ain't going to work. You're going to get put out of camp. You got to be able to communicate. I need you loud.
0: You can put that kid in the other camp.
1: Yeah, exactly.
0: Yeah.
1: Yep. You go right down the street, buddy.
0: Hey.
1: Hey, man.
0: You deal with it.
1: That's wild.
2: Okay. Do we think it's his phone? Do we think it's the kid's phone? Or do we think, like, the kid took the dad's phone?
0: And nah, it's his phone. It's his phone.
1: But how can the dad not know what's going on all day long?
2: You heard him right there say, hang up.
1: I'm saying, but how does he not know what's going on all day long?
2: I don't know. Maybe he's got work. If this is him again.
0: There it is again. I'll let you deal with that because I have a feeling that this is Gator Mike on line two. Am I right?
7: Ron Slay? No, I'm kidding.
2: great comedic timing there.
7: Hey, Zep was right, though. Bart would say, like, he'd answer the kid, and then he'd be like, hold on, I'll get to you in a minute. And he kept putting him on hold. He'd go back and he'd say something else. It was like great 10 minutes of radio. Anyways, Brent, I don't know if Slay called you. Yesterday afternoon, I only took a half a day from my job, so I was driving a little Uber and Lyft yesterday. When y'all start
0: I love it that you do that. Gator Mike, call me one day. I want to go ride with you. Can you do that? Okay. Can people sit in the front with the Uber driver?
7: Yeah, I'll let you do whatever you want to do. Mike,
1: you don't care.
0: I want to do videos with riders.
7: Hey, so I had you all on in the car. I had me a real-life candy lady in the car.
0: What?
1: He sure did.
7: Yeah, I was texting Ron. I go,
1: he so did.
7: I wanted to put her on the air.
0: Oh, you want a candy lady in the car?
7: Let's call, get her on the air. But yeah, she. And what's funny, she went to Pearl, and she said exactly what Ron was saying. Every time Ron would say something they'd hook you up with Kool-Aid in a car. She's going, mm-hmm.
0: Yeah. Pickles and Kool-Aid? Yeah. No. Did she have fun dip?
1: The freeze cup.
0: Did she have fun dip? You remember that?
7: No, yeah. She said she did two brownies or two cookies a bag for a quarter.
0: Yeah.
7: And she actually used the Hawaiian punch, but she told me the good Hawaiian punch you'd get out of the can and you had to pierce the top of the can to pour it in a cup.
1: So good. Oh.
7: But you know what? You know, Ron, it's exactly what you said, though.
1: Yeah.
7: She said a lot of those neighborhood kids, you know, a lot of them really didn't have a lot of food to eat and stuff, so they were depending on the candy lady for that, too.
1: Yep. Absolutely.
7: So she said it was like they were kind of like neighborhood moms.
1: Yeah. Yep.
7: So Brent, shout out to Deborah over off Clifton Street.
1: Hey, that's definitely North Side right there. Clifton, baby. You know it. Shout out to Miss Deborah,
7: man.
1: Yeah,
7: it was awesome.
0: I had a friend that lived on
1: Clifton. Good call, Gator Mike. There we go.
0: That was a good call. Thank you, Gator Mike. No, like, Gator paraphernalia and propaganda.
1: I meant to ask him, though, did he think they ought to be ranked that high?
0: 18. Mm-hmm. ESPN FPI. I've got a couple of more FPI lists to go through during the course of today.
1: Football placement.
0: No.
2: Football power index.
0: Analytics.
2: Jinx. You owe me a soda.
0: 50 Cent. Back in the day. Yeah, that's true. We could have asked him that.
1: Yep.
0: But that was wild. That was like one of his only phone calls where he didn't have Gator propaganda.
1: That was the first time that I've ever heard him not talk about Gators.
0: You said the kid was on line three. He gone.
1: I was going to say, does he call and just stay on hold if you leave him on hold like Reese and Laura?
0: What a boring life this guy has.
1: That's all I'm saying.
0: You know what I mean?
1: As a kid, dog, do you know how much stuff I'd be into? Summertime?
0: We'd be glad to talk to you.
1: Yeah, and this is mid-summer, though.
2: No, he does not stay on hold for very long. And as soon as you answer, he says it and hangs up. Like, he won't stay on the
1: is
2: phone
1: it the
2: very
1: same
2: long.
1: Number?
2: I can't see the numbers.
0: So y'all know, sometimes they do come through.
2: Sometimes caller ID.
0: So y'all know.
2: Yes, sometimes caller
0: they
2: ID
0: do
2: does
0: come through sometimes.
1: Mine always go through.
0: Yeah, it says a weird name on it. Yeah. Which you told me not to say sometimes. Is it Terrell or Terrell?
2: Terrell.
0: Terrell, what up?
4: What's going on, y'all? Yo, man. That Ron Slay thing is crazy. It's going to end up being on banned words after a while. But, yeah, the amount of time that kid has is crazy. But either way, it ain't crazy when I think about my own son. You're right about that.
1: But not all day.
0: Yeah, think about when you were a kid. Like, all the things that made you smile and gave you joy and all those things. And this guy's calling a radio station saying one of two names. And that's what he gets. Like, he has fun with that.
1: And he keeps getting through.
4: I
0: he keeps getting through, yeah.
4: But yeah, on top of that, I heard the story. Shout out to the candy ladies because everything y'all said about the candy ladies is true. Because I grew up South Nashville. We had Miss Geraldine. She made freeze cups. She had nachos. Pretty much anything you could think of, and that was pretty much a food source for us and everything like that, but they were a little staple in our neighborhood, and so shout out to all the candy ladies around, it's Deb, it's Geraldine, everybody, but y'all have a great afternoon, and hopefully the guy doesn't call in a few times, that's my son in the back.
0: Thank you, I appreciate it. 615-737-1045.
1: Straight up and down, man. Candy ladies, man, staples of the neighborhood. Had to have them, gotta have them.
0: So I have a feeling that today is setting up as like crazy phone call day.
1: Okay.
0: So y'all bring it. All right. 615-737-1045. Babs is on assignment. You hang out crazy with me later today. Joey on the plains is going to talk about black bears. That's coming up next. Wow. Stay tuned. 3H. They're out there, man.
1: Yes, they are.
0: I mean, they're down in Mississippi to the point where the Ole Miss Rebels are now the Ole Miss Black Bears or the Sharks or whatever the hell they are. But they did add black bears to their thing.
1: Did they?
0: Mm-hmm.
1: Welcome to it. Mississippi Bells.
0: We'll be right back.
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25: Osteoporosis affects millions of people in the United States and around the world. It's a disease that basically causes someone's bones to become weak, brittle, and porous, which can increase their risk of fractures. Now, the good news here is there are things you can do other than, or in addition to, taking medications to prevent fractures before it's too late. One is to up your intake of calcium and vitamin D. You also want to eat more protein. One functional medicine dietitian told us that that helps build muscle, and if you're building muscle strength, then you are also building bone strength. You want to be mindful of your workouts. The best ways to build bone density, one therapist told us, are going to be resistance exercises like lifting weights, and also exercises that make your bones take a bit of an impact, such as jumping or even running, just loading the bones a little bit more. I'm Dr. Sanjay Gupta, helping you live a better life.
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2: All right, we got two crashes on 24 westbound in Clarksville. One is past ML King Parkway, the other one near Rossview Road. We've got one on 24 eastbound at Pleasant View. That's just past the Springfield-Ashland City exit 24. In the Gulch Division at 12th Avenue. South Nashville, Fessler's Lane at Elm Hill Pike. And then in Murfreesboro, 24 westbound near I-840. I'm Ken Weaver.
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1: Robert.
3: Bert said Dawn just scared the Shiano out of me with that spot.
1: On us too.
3: Boy, it was like dead air for a second, then she just starts screaming about Circus Sports.
1: She loves it.
3: We all do.
1: Gotta love Circa, baby.
3: Slay Dog is here, y'all. I'm in the building. I'm in the building.
6: Hey, I'm in the building.
7: Best believe I'm in the building. Better be ready. I'm in the building. Car ain't got no rules. Time for the show.
3: Steph asked me if I'd seen snakes on a plane. I haven't. I thought I might have earlier, but I have not seen it. I'm going to watch it tonight. Have you seen it?
1: Pieces. I ain't got no time to play around with snakes on no plane.
3: Samuel Jackson did.
1: Yes, he did. Got him up out of there, too.
3: How many F-bombs do you think for Samuel Jackson in that
1: they
3: movie?
1: They had a count for that movie. I forgot what it was. I forgot what it was. I say 40. 35, 40.
3: His go-to is MF.
1: Yeah, that's his phrase that pays.
3: So, the phrase that pays.
1: Mm-hmm.
3: So, more MFers in Pulp Fiction or Snakes on a Plane?
5: Pulp Fiction.
3: I mean, literally every sentence had a curse word in that movie.
1: I love it.
5: I think Pulp Fiction like blows it out of the water.
3: Man, you shot Marvin in the face.
1: Yeah.
3: I didn't mean to.
1: But you did.
3: You went over a speed bump or something.
1: Mm-hmm.
3: Oh, man. Badgie had never seen that movie. We were coming back from Media Days in Atlanta in the Sprinter van. Shout out to Ramon.
1: Yes, he did.
3: And we watched it coming back.
1: Had to lock in.
3: But what's funny is, like, when we're in the Sprinter van and it's dark outside, everybody can see in what you're watching.
1: Mm-hmm.
3: And we're watching Pulp Fiction.
1: It's a good time.
3: Yeah.
1: Great time, actually.
3: It was. 615-737-1045 if you want in.
1: Give us what you got. Nobody want in. Oh,
3: Jeff in Kingston Springs wants in. Hey, Jeff, what's up, man?
19: Hey, good afternoon, Brent. Big Slay.
1: What up, Jeff?
19: Multiple decades listener to you guys here.
1: Oh,
19: hey, I wanted to give a shout out to my two brothers today, Kerry and Steve Moore. Got notified this morning that they've been elected to the Overton High School Football Hall of Fame.
1: There
19: and my brother Kerry, we lost him about 4 years ago. So today's a pretty special day, and I'm just super proud of my two brothers.
3: Man.
19: That's all I got.
1: Right there.
3: Thank you, Jeff.
1: Man, salute to him, man.
19: Thank you
1: guys,
19: for
1: going to the John Overton Hall of Fame. I love it. There we go.
3: Overton's put out some players.
19: Thanks, guys.
3: Yeah, congrats to Kerry Moore, RIP, and Steve Moore.
1: Yeah.
3: Getting into the Overton Hall of Fame.
1: Holding it down.
3: Man, so many players come out of there. Mookie,
1: yep.
3: Number one. Derek Bottoms back in the day was a pitcher back in my era. Flamethrower.
1: Laid it rip, huh? Yeah. I'm going to go hot chocolate after this.
3: That's what's on your mind.
1: Mm-hmm. I want to go energy drink, but I feel like that's going to have me too. Ah. Yeah. That's what'll be going on the inside. But I don't know on the outside. It's a rough year.
3: Terry Anderson coached over there for a long time. He coached Hillsborough too. Coming up in just a little bit, strength of schedule, top 18 from ESPN FPI. And I'll go ahead and tell you, 15 of the top 18 strength of schedules are from the SEC.
1: All right.
3: So doesn't that have to be mixed into this national narrative that the Big Ten is now the best? If you want to have that conversation, let's have that conversation. You know what I mean?
1: Big Ten ain't going to play nobody. They don't even play each other.
5: Yeah, it's like the top three teams.
3: Well, and there are 18 teams in that league, right. So you can escape sometimes.
1: Yeah. You can escape a lot of times. Just put Iowa on there. Let me see. I don't even keep up with who they got in there.
3: just put Iowa. Iowa's the first team you thought of?
1: Every time. I know they got some.
5: Northwestern? You talking about bad teams in the Big Ten?
1: Yeah.
5: Yeah, it's the Northwestern.
1: Yeah, they'll sneak up on them every now and then, but yeah.
3: I love with Pat Fisher, but you know.
1: Yeah. Who is it? Iowa State.
3: You keep coming back to Iowa.
1: I want all the Iowas in there.
3: Iowa Wesleyan.
5: Illinois? You thinking of Illinois?
1: Illinois. I don't know why they give him so much credit. Bielema,
3: yeah.
1: They think this team going to be so good every year, and ain't nothing.
3: Who was their quarterback last year? Luke Altmyer?
5: Yeah, guy that apparently Tennessee went after.
3: Mm-hmm.
1: Michigan State, put them in there.
3: Mm-hmm. Sparty.
1: Nebraska, still waiting on Rule to turn them around. Put them in there. Minnesota.
3: Rule left, though, didn't he?
5: Mm-hmm.
3: No, he's at Nebraska. Yeah, yeah, yeah. Yeah. They kept him around.
5: Rutgers?
3: They gave him more money.
1: Rutgers.
5: Hell yeah, the mighty Scarlet Knights.
1: Where is their field even at?
5: I don't know.
3: New Jersey.
5: In Shiano. That's what I'm saying. Shiano up there?
3: Yeah. That's a perfect place for him.
5: Up in New Jersey?
1: Yeah, they don't even have a field.
3: I saw a coaching list of the Big Ten. He was 16 out of 18.
5: That's not good.
3: And everybody went crazy that Tennessee didn't want him. Tennessee fans didn't want him.
1: Washington.
5: Wisconsin.
1: Wisconsin, definitely.
5: UCLA with old
3: Wisconsin. They might be in a coaching change situation coming up.
5: Luke Fickell, right?
3: Mm-hmm. He was supposed to be the best coach in the world.
1: Mm. But he wasn't.
3: Oh, Lord.
1: Wizzy, baby.
3: C-Wiz.
1: What up, Wizzy, baby.
5: So, in the Big Ten.
3: Wizzy's so cool, he goes backward visor.
1: Wizzy, yeah.
3: I can't even pull off a visor, much less a backward visor.
0: Hey, so, listen, real quick.
3: Grab a mic over there.
1: Grab a mic, C-Wizzy.
3: You know how radio works.
1: You know we can't really say Wiz's real name.
3: Why not?
4: Why?
1: Because it's C. Blank a blank blank Wiz.
4: Okay. So, listen.
3: We can't even talk about his real car either, can we?
4: No. We can
1: talk about his Batmobile.
4: We can talk about the Prius. We can talk about the Prius.
3: See, Wiz, 92Q, everybody's favorite DJ.
4: You can talk about thug and a hybrid.
3: In a Prius. Thug and a hybrid.
4: Thug and a hybrid.
1: What are you on today, dog?
4: So, Ryan, the good folks over at 92Q have said something about this ice bucket challenge that we talked about.
1: We did. That's crazy. We just talked about this before they even put this out, though.
4: So, yeah. Me and Ryan actually talked about this at Wifey's B-Day Bash. You know what I'm saying? And we talked about it. So
3: I bet there was a bash.
4: A time was had. So
3: I wonder how you just leave it out there like that.
4: Yeah, a time was had.
1: That's all.
4: When are we going to do this, sir? Thug in a hybrid.
1: This is what I think. We're going to have to make a collective effort to do it. One here, but we were going to do one in Tampa, too.
4: When are you going to Tampa?
1: SEC Media Day. We'll be down
3: there. Not next week, but the week after.
1: 19th through the 24th or something?
3: 20 through 24.
1: 20 through 24.
4: Okay, well, I mean, you want to fly me down there?
3: 20 to 23. We're back on the 23rd, yeah.
1: But we leave the 19th.
5: We
3: leave the 19th, but that's a Sunday.
4: Okay, well, Ryan.
3: But we have an Airbnb, so we can like, collectively do one.
1: Yeah, you can come down there. You got somewhere to stay.
4: You going
1: to
4: get me down there?
1: It's going
3: to
1: be a tough
3: Just talk to Cumulus Nashville. They'll fly you down there.
4: I'm sure they will. Yeah, go to the airport. Wait for the ticket. I promise you. It's coming.
1: Just stay there.
4: Just stay right there. I'll call you right back. Just stay right there. I'll call you right back. Let me take this call. No, but Ron, seriously, we need to do it here first.
1: No. So this is what Bert came up with. We all need to be standing down below. And that's crazy. He said this. Remember I said we need to have people up there on the little balcony part?
4: That would be painful because the distance of the water.
1: I told him that.
4: Hey,
1: he said the same thing, though.
4: Sir,
5: you're
4: going to dump water 10 feet up in the air down?
3: Yeah. With ice in it.
4: Yeah, ice in it? Ice chips? Really?
1: He said we should wear helmets.
4: Helmets?
5: What? That defeats the whole point of it.
1: I know. That's what I said, too. But this is what Bert came with. Bert said the same thing. I was like, you know what? I told C-Wiz this. I promise you. This conversation.
4: Slay, look, let's just get the chairs in the parking lot. So who's going to sponsor the – we need some –
1: That's the question.
4: Yeah.
3: It's Southwest Airlines, so they can send you down to Tampa.
4: Well, just put it on the bucket. You know, get a little sticker, put it on the bucket. And
3: you need to ask him your question. When you think about Tampa, the first thing you think about?
1: What do you know about Tampa?
4: Besides the Buccaneers?
1: Yes, besides the Buccaneers.
3: He asked Don, and he asked me, and I said the answer that he thought everyone would say, and she was shocked by it.
4: What's the answer?
1: Gentlemen's clubs.
4: No.
1: And cigars.
4: Cigars in Tampa?
1: Cigar bars.
3: Slay wants to have a family night.
1: We're having a gentleman club night.
4: And strip clubs?
1: That's plenty of them.
4: I thought that was Miami.
1: No, it's Tampa, too. They got a row of them.
3: Ybor City.
1: Yep. What is it? You don't know this, Wiz.
3: Ybor City. I've never
1: Everybody knows this.
4: No, I don't. But you know why? Because I don't frequent strip clubs.
1: Yeah, I don't either.
4: Ah!
3: watch out for that lightning.
1: I don't frequent strip clubs.
3: You've never DJed at a strip club?
4: No. But, and Ron will remember this. You remember Fantasia's? The strip club Fantasia on Dickinson Road?
1: Yes.
4: Yes. So what I used to do when
1: I don't.
4: Yes, you do.
1: I don't remember any of these.
3: You don't
1: places.
3: Go, but you have a story.
4: You remember Fantasia, and what's the one up the street? Mirage.
1: Mirage, yep. Mm-hmm.
4: With the eight ball. Remember the eight ball?
1: Yep.
4: Okay, so.
1: Yeah.
3: But you don't go.
4: No. So here's the thing. Back in the day, I used to work for Priority Records. Okay, you remember Priority Records? No Limit, all that.
1: Yeah,
4: and, you know, we used to give out CD singles and everything.
1: Mm-hmm. We used to love those singles.
4: So this is the crazy part. So I used to take CD singles to the strip club for the DJs to play and the strippers to dance to. And I remember...
3: This is how you got started?
4: Well, no, this is my promotion. It's promotion. Like,
1: okay.
4: Yeah.
1: Oh, you're deep in it.
4: Yeah.
3: I got
4: you. You know, we're passing out with CDs in the car, posters, everything.
3: Right? Sorry, I got distracted by Buck Rising just texted us and said strip clubs.
4: Strip clubs.
3: Meaning, what do you think about when you think about dancing?
1: Told you.
4: No, I don't go to Florida enough.
3: And but he included Dawn in this text, so now she's going to be texting us like, what are y'all talking about?
1: Good.
4: Well, okay, wait, let me tell you what happened. So I brought the CD back there. So I remember sitting in the back in the dressing room, okay, with the strippers,
1: mm-hmm.
4: talking about life and, you know, just them being ready to go to work.
1: Yeah, in the life.
4: Yeah, in the life, just sitting there.
1: Yep.
4: You ever know what it's like to sit there with an unclothed person?
1: No, I would,
4: and just talking about, you know, life.
1: We had to pay to go upstairs to have those conversations.
4: No, I remember the upstairs. So here's the thing, man. You know, the life we used to live in COVID, we had no idea.
1: Yeah, that it would get to that level.
4: You're right. Hey, man.
1: You're right. We were living wild and free.
4: Wild and loose, dancing show to show. I'm just saying. You know, as so I'm sitting here.
3: So you were giving life advice?
4: I was listening.
3: Oh, okay.
4: You know, I was listening.
3: That's a big part of it.
4: I was being an ear.
1: Yeah.
4: I remember sitting in the back of a strip club in Fantasia. It was mm-hmm. a house. Fantasia was a house. Yep. It was a house. And there was a back room, and I was sitting there. There was a dressing room, and I remember eating Waffle House and talking to an unclothed woman. Yeah. You know. Yeah. About life.
1: Yeah.
3: Waffle House talking about life with an unclothed woman.
1: This could happen at any time.
4: Anytime.
1: Mm-hmm.
4: Boy, y'all ratings going to skyrocket after this one, boy. I tell you.
1: We're going to bring Top Dog back.
3: Candy B said, can we call C-Wiz? What does mama call him?
4: Yeah, go ahead.
1: Yeah, he likes it.
4: You know what my mama calls me?
1: Courtney.
4: Baby.
1: No.
4: Hey, baby. It's mama. Call me back.
1: See, I want everybody. You know what? I ain't going to say that.
4: Look, we'll just cut it. Listen, the C in C-Wiz stands for Courtney.
1: Okay, if C-Wiz is your first and last name,
4: you wanna know
1: what's your middle name?
4: My middle name?
1: Yeah.
4: Okay, so, there's this guy, rest his soul, his name was Jonathan Stepp.
1: See, I don't even know this story.
4: Okay, no, this is one. I remember he used to call me C-Mother Humping Wiz.
1: Yes.
4: C-Mother Humping Wiz.
1: Yep. That's it.
4: Yeah. See, Mother
1: that's
4: Humping.
1: That's his middle
4: Wiz.
1: Name, y'all.
4: Mother Humping.
1: You had to get that.
4: Yeah.
1: And not in those words, but yo.
4: If you say it fast enough, it'll sound like it.
1: Yeah.
4: Everybody say it. Say Mother Humping real fast.
1: We're good. Risk.
4: Not y'all. I'm talking about, you know, people stuck in traffic. Yeah.
3: Wizzy, you want to take a call while you're here?
4: Sure.
3: Terrence in the borough. Terrence, what you got, man?
4: What's up, Terrence?
9: What's going on, fellas? I got three things. I promise to get them all kicked quick. One, the candy lady. I'm from a Mississippi.
1: Hold on, Terry. Hold on.